0: together, the Japanese.
1: Oh, well, it's like us with bushfires. Like, we know what to do, yes, in a way that the French do not, because it's too common here. And the Japanese, they understand earthquakes.
0: Straight under the desk, mm, the pictures. In Sydney, I would imagine this is a bit out of the ordinary. Police did a search of a property overnight, a place called Glenfield. Live hand grenades.
1: Ooh.
0: A thing called an atomic rifle, which I had to Google. An atomic rifle is a M28 Davy Crockett weapon system, which was a smoothbore recoilless rifle developed by the United States Army during the Cold War, which, apart from being a rifle, can launch a nuclear warhead. You have to first find your warhead,
1: yeah,
0: but this is a delivery device.
1: Well, you know, I mean, so some people have very annoying neighbours, and how else would you deal with that?
0: St Kilda is looking at sending Max King overseas. The troublesome hamstring. This is the last roll of the dice for many with hamstring injuries, isn't it? You go to, is it Germany, and a doctor there works on you with experimental type treatments.
1: That sounds terrific.
0: It does a little bit, but they're considering sending him there because he has been troubled for years by bad hamstrings. That's all there at 11.
1: Thank you, David. 133693 mornings at 3aw.com.au. Now, coming up, we've spoken to him on and off over the past few years. His name is Alistair McGibbon, former National Cybersecurity Advisor. Donald Trump doesn't like Chinese-made electric vehicles going into America because they're worried about the security aspects, that the cars will spy on their owners. Now, currently, Chinese-made EVs are about 25% in terms of new sales of the Australian car market. It's estimated that within a decade, they'll be almost 60%. Should we be concerned about these cars spying on us or maybe refusing to work at an inopportune time? And also, as I mentioned at the start of the program, I want to look at divorce later on. Every year, the number of divorces is about 41.4% of the number of marriages, so not quite 50%. Every divorce is its own tragedy, although some people actually have divorce parties because they're happy to be separated from each other. But why do people get divorced? It's not as simple as you might think. Some people grow apart. Some people get married young and then realise that they're not suited. Some people put so much effort into raising children that when the children grow up and leave home, there's not much left of the relationship. We'll get some expert advice on that. Oh, and also singing. I get criticised endlessly for my singing ability, which is entirely appropriate because I'm a terrible singer. It's interesting in here behind the scenes. Some people in here say, absolutely, if you enjoy singing and it makes you feel good, just do it. Don't worry if you don't do it very well. But one of our producers says, no, no, no. Singing is like any profession. You should only do it if you're good at it, which has sort of been the end of the local karaoke bar. 133693, anything else you'd like to discuss at 25 to 11?
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10: It is 22 to 11. Emails. Margaret says, the Shooters, Fishers and Farmers Party seems to have undue parliamentary influence in keeping deer registered as a game species. I want to get to the bottom of this. Rob says, in about an hour's time at 11:30, the latest inflation figures will be released. Rob wants to know, what do I think the Reserve Bank will do? Well, it depends, Rob. I mean, if inflation is trending down, even if it's higher than what the Reserve Bank would like, I think rates will stay on hold. But there was a rather grim forecast yesterday. Some people think inflation could hit 7%. And if it's trending up towards that, the Reserve Bank will put rates up again. And David says, I thought the BYD cars were not sold in America because of the fear about what they could do. Well, that's exactly the point, David. And yet they are hugely popular here in Australia. Our next guest is a cyber security expert and former National Cyber Security Advisor, Alistair McGibbon. Good morning.
11: Good morning, Tom.
10: Now, I think you and I spoke about this a couple of years ago when Chinese-made EVs were quite a small part of our market. They're now around about 25% of new car sales. And I've seen forecasts that suggest within a decade they'll be between 50 and 60% of the new car market in Australia. Should we be worried that these cars might spy on us and maybe might be remotely controlled by, well, elements within China?
11: Tom, in short, the answer is yes. And unfortunately, it extends beyond just EVs. It actually goes to connected vehicles, and that includes a lot of the traditional internal combustion engine vehicles. And I'll explain why we should be worried. The first is surveillance. Microphones inside the vehicle will collect all conversations, and that data will end up in China. Cameras on the outside of any modern vehicle, again, can be turned on remotely. They're often on through elements of driving, all of that imagery going to China. And because all modern vehicles, particularly EVs, are essentially a mobile phone on wheels, albeit my mobile phone doesn't do 110 on a freeway, they are essentially a software-defined device. And that means the software can either be changed or commands can be sent to the software.
10: Okay.
11: And that's where the real problem is.
10: But I mean, let's be honest here. I mean, 99.9% of conversations in cars are going, you know, are we there yet? And can we change the radio station? And, you know, so-and-so is hitting me and that sort of thing. I mean, you know, what is the loss to Australia if China is recording these normal suburban conversations? I mean, obviously, if you've got a senior government minister, like the Minister of Defence, talking about a nuclear submarine program, that's one thing. But that's not the nature of most conversations, is it?
11: No, it's not. So firstly, absolutely, there are certain individuals that China would be more interested in. There's no doubt. Right? So we should take that as given. If you're a minister or you work in a police force or you work in a security agency or the defence force, all of those people would be of significant interest to

0: problematic. And that's where the real surveillance bit is as well. It's not just the people in the car, but people outside.
1: Okay, and final question. What about what I have read in some places, this idea that cars could be remotely controlled? Like, for example, they could refuse to start en masse, or their headlights wouldn't work, or the airbags could be triggered. Like, you know, if China really wished Australia ill, it could immobilise a big chunk of our car fleet. Is that something we also need to worry about?
0: Look, in short, yes, and I'll say why. The capability is there. So most owners of these vehicles have an app that can turn the vehicle on or off, that can change the interior cabin configuration, etc. Look, if an app can do it, so can the manufacturer, and obviously under the direction of the Chinese Communist Party. So yes, technically, could you just stop vehicles starting? Could you stop them at really bad times, like on bridges or in tunnels? Yes. Could you degrade the way the vehicles function? We know that these vehicles get over-the-air software and firmware updates, things that actually affect how the vehicle drives, the way the headlights work, the way the suspension works, the way the engine works. If that can be done remotely, which it can be, it has to be able to be done remotely, then it could be done remotely. So it comes down to what's the intent. I'm not saying on any given, day in the next several months that would happen, but could it happen in a time of tension? Absolutely. It would be part of the considerations by China on how it would want to send a message or fight someone like Australia. And that's fine if there's only one or two of these cars, but when we get to hundreds of thousands or potentially eventually millions, then it is now critical infrastructure, one household at a time.
1: All right. Thank you so much for your time. Alistair McGibbon there, cybersecurity expert, former National Cybersecurity Advisor. That's a good point. I mean, within 10 years, the annual size of our new car market will probably hit 1.5 million cars. Let's just say 50% of those are Chinese-made EVs. That's 750,000 new cars a year. Given those cars will have a lifespan, of a few years, before you know it, there could be millions of Chinese EVs, which, you know, if there was tension between China and Australia in the future, as some people forecast, they could be used as a type of weapon against us. Something to think about. 133693, mornings at 3aw.com.au at 10:45.
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3: Good morning, it's James Padley from Transport Victoria. One outbound lane of the Hume Freeway is closed due to a broken down bus approaching Craigieburn Road. Transport Victoria's incident response service is attending with speed set to 40. Please pass with caution if you're heading through. In Glen Iris, the left northbound lane of Warragul Road remains closed following a vehicle collision before Highbury Road. A tow truck has just arrived on scene for that one. And Burke Road in Camberwell is closed in both directions between Davis Avenue and Toorak Road following an earlier collision that damaged a power pole. Route 72 trams are also affected. Your best alternative will be to take Taronga Road or Camberwell Road instead.
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5: 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It is a very chilly day. Currently in town, just 10 degrees. Our forecast top, only 13. David, good morning.
6: Yeah, good morning, Tom. Thanks for a most interesting and informative program. And it's great to be able to listen to 3OW still on the app. So, look, I'm in my mid-70s. I went to the doctors a couple of weeks ago. At the end of the visit, the receptionist said, you've got to update a bulk billing form, which she texted me and I replied on the spot. And I went for a follow-up visit 2 days ago and she said, you've got to update your bulk billing form. I said, well, I did that a couple of weeks ago. And she said, no, it's now a requirement of Medicare that every time you go for a visit and you're bulk billed, you've got to accept that you've been bulk billed. And I thought, well, this bureaucratic overkill, and the fact that she had 50 to 100 people a day having to do that, it takes them away from her. And I was in a busy reception area and I felt embarrassed that this took a couple of minutes by the time she texted that to me and I filled out my name, date of birth and ticked the box.
5: So if you go to the doctor twice a month, you've got to do this 24 times a year?
6: She told me I had to do it every visit for Medicare to show that I want to be, I want to be bulk billed, but it's a record, yeah. I suppose, for them. I just thought it's ridiculous.
5: All right, well, no, that's interesting, David, because, I mean, it's been a little while. No, well, actually, I had to get vaccinated, and that was at a bulk billing clinic. It was for the flu. And they said, oh, we have a record of your details. That's fine. So, all right, we'll check that out. It may vary from medical facility to medical facility. So every time you go to a bulk billing doctor, you have to fill out a new bulk billing form. All right, David, on Friday, you could find yourself in the running for our yearly Word on the Street prize, $60,000 towards a Mercedes of your choice, thanks to Mercedes-Benz at Brighton, Melbourne's only all-in-one Mercedes-Benz retailer. And by all-in-one, obviously they sell cars and they service cars, but they also do panel beating, which very few car dealers do. Matt, hello.
7: Tom, how are you going?
5: Are you good, Matt?
7: So why people get divorced, it's too easy to walk away now. You look at my parents, they were married for 40 years. They worked through their troubles and things like that, ups and downs, richer for poorer, sickness and in health. You know, for me, I didn't emotionally turn up for my wife.
5: Right. Yeah, well, you wouldn't be the only man who's a bit like that. But I do take your point. I mean, for example, it wasn't until the early 70s, I think under the Whitlam government, we introduced no-fault divorce, where, you know, you didn't have to say you have acted in this way, therefore I have the right to divorce you. You could just say, you know, we no longer get along, that's it, and get divorced, and it was no fault. And you are right. In an earlier generation, particularly for, say, Catholic families, divorce was seen as a very great sin. These days it's sort of so common that people don't worry about it, in the same way that if you never get married in the first place and you might live together for, you know, decades and have children and, you know, to all intents and purposes, you are a committed couple, but you're not actually married. 40, 50 years ago, that was strange. Now it is normal. Anyway, we'll talk about divorce more after 11 o'clock, but stats out yesterday say that every year the number of divorces is 41.4% of the annual number of marriages in this country. Robert, hello.
8: How are you, Tom?
5: Good.
8: Look, your previous caller was quite correct, who went to the doctor. I just got a text message on my phone about my doctor's visit yesterday saying I have to provide consent for him to bulk bill. I've never had to do that before. I've normally just gone and given the Medicare card and I've been bulk billed.
5: So this is a doctor you've been to before?
8: Yeah. I've been going to the same doctor for years and years, Tom. And I checked and they said Medicare's now requiring people to give consent when they go instead of just automatically bulk billing you.
5: It just seems odd because it seems to me, Robert, if you turn up at a doctor's that by definition bulk bills, and there's not that many of those around these days, then obviously you want to be bulk billed. Like why do you have to fill out a form as well? Look, we'll try and find out. Thank you, Robert. Jake, what can you add to this?
9: Tom, you've had two callers talking about the consent for bulk billing. As a young guy who barely uses the system but pays a huge amount of tax, I fully support making sure people are having two-factor authentication, if you like, for this bulk billing, because we want to make sure the tax burden's not growing and that Medicare isn't rorted like the NDIS.
5: But are you saying that if we make people fill out a form, they won't waste doctors' time and turn up for, I don't know, imaginary illnesses or something?
9: No, well, I think we've seen in lots of other countries overseas where there's fee for no service, and we want to make sure that's not happening in Australia. I mean, if you're in your 70s, how are you to know if the doctor's bulk billing you for one appointment or for four? Making sure that people, there's a lot, like there's, and we see the NDIS has grown as big as it has. You can't tell me there's not an element of fraud happening there, and no doubt there's elements of that potentially happening in Medicare.
5: So you're saying it's to stop doctors ripping off the system, you know, saying, oh, you know, I saw this patient for half an hour when instead you saw them for 4 minutes or something.
9: No, it's more the principle of just did the appointment happen or not, I think. I mean, I don't think you can go into such granular detail.
5: Okay.
9: Definitely
5: okay.
9: The big picture.
5: Yeah. Out of interest, how old are you, Jake?
9: I'm 34, got two kids, run a few small businesses, and I'm finding Australia a harder and harder place to live because of the taxes.
5: Yeah. And do you think older generations like me, I mean, I'm 58, do you think we had it tougher or easier than you?
9: I think in a lot of regards you had it tougher, but when it comes to housing, you had it much, much, much easier. A lot of my friends have great high-income jobs. They can't afford to buy a house, and that's probably the biggest issue for my generation. I'm very lucky. My wife and I have a house, but for most young people, they've got no hope. And so we look at the CGT changes from the government, and on small businesses and shares, terrible. But on housing, I'm quietly supportive.
5: Yeah.
9: But
5: all right. No, thank you, Jack. That's interesting. Look, I might have a bit of a deeper dive into that tomorrow because I think it's opened up a very interesting line of conversation. Thank you, Jake, at 5 to 11.
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5: The 11 o'clock news with David Armstrong coming up in a moment. 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I am a terrible singer, but I enjoy doing it. Shall I be allowed to inflict it upon others? 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
21: 10 degrees in Melbourne, showers atop today, 13 to 11 o'clock. Good morning. I'm David Armstrong. The new Premier Ben Carroll has refused to confirm whether he'll order a review of the suburban rail loop or consider fast-tracking Melbourne Airport Rail as he marks his first full day on the top job. There were reports Mr. Carroll will put every major government project under the microscope as part of his new agenda. But unveiling long-awaited workplace protection orders at Kmart, Mr. Carroll would not confirm where he stands on the SRL or where Airport Rail was placed on his list of priorities.
22: These are matters for Cabinet. Everyone knows there's not a stronger supporter than Airport Rail than me. Airport Rail will electrify the Northwest. It is a game changer. It's been talked about for 100 years. And as Premier, I'm very focused on Airport Rail.
21: Man's been seriously injured after he was stabbed in the head and torso at Box Hill earlier this morning. The 55-year-old was found at Box Hill train station with stab wounds, but police believe he was attacked at an apartment complex on nearby Elland Avenue. 59-year-old man was arrested a short time later at the premises. The ACCC has given the green light to Australia Post to raise the price of sending a letter. From September, a small envelope will cost $1.85, with larger letters jumping to $5.55. A large-scale search and rescue operation's underway after a 6.8 magnitude earthquake hit Japan's southern Kumamoto province, leaving scores trapped in a partially collapsed shopping mall. BBC's Caroline Hawley has the latest.
23: They've been working through the night at the vast Aeon shopping mall to try to find survivors. Several have now been found, but the search won't stop until everyone's accounted for. Japan is well prepared for earthquakes, buildings specially constructed to withstand them. But this one was strong enough to be felt as far away as South Korea. 300,000 people have been instructed to evacuate their homes.
21: Victoria's growing deer population is under scrutiny, with a rapid increase in the numbers of the protected species spreading across the state. Deer are now becoming common sights on regional freeways and even in parts of suburban Melbourne. Invasive Species Council Conservancy Advocate John Kelly has told Tom Elliott farmers, landowners and conservationists are all calling for action. However, the state government remains firm that deer should remain protected.
0: These animals have been described as 300 kilogram rabbits.
5: Yeah.
0: They are that destructive to the landscape. They are that destructive to farms and infrastructure.
21: In finance, the All Ordinaries up 97 points and the dollar is trading at 69.77 US.
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21: Lachlan Kennedy is the fastest Australian in history, smashing a 23-year-old record to finish second the 100 metres final in Glasgow. 22-year-old running a time of 9.85 seconds, beating Patrick Johnson's previous mark by 0.08 of a second.
2: I guess I hadn't gone as fast as I would have liked earlier on in the season, but I knew I had it in the legs. And I mean, to come here and come away with that time against a quality field, like, I mean, there's not much more you can say. I don't know. I'm pumped.
21: That audio courtesy of Seven. Tori Lewis became the first Australian woman to break 11 seconds. She finished third. The AFL to finalise the fixture for the last two rounds of the season today see a trio of double headers with the AFLW, and FIFA has announced plans to seek private investment to fund its major competitions, including the World Cup. That's the latest news and sports.
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4: You wake up and you're feeling a bit off. 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
26: Good morning, it's James Padley from Transport Victoria. Two left outbound lanes of the Monash Freeway are closed due to a vehicle collision before Ernst Wankey Road. Transport Victoria's incident response service is on scene with speed set to 40. Please drive to the conditions and watch out for people outside of their vehicles. The Great Ocean Road in Horden Vale is partially blocked due to a fallen tree near Calder Ridge Road. Emergency services are on scene directing traffic around the incident. Burke Road in Camberwell is also closed both ways between Davis Avenue and Toorak Road following a collision that has damaged a power pole. Take Taronga Road or Camberwell Road instead. Route 72 trams are also affected.
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21: Showers today, possible hail, a top of 13 degrees. A shower or two tomorrow, 13. Friday, mostly sunny, 13. And Saturday, a sunny day, 16. By Sunday, mostly sunny, 16 degrees. On the bays, a strong wind warning. Westerlies, 30 knots at times. Today, waves up to 2 metres. At Mount Dandenong, 5. Geelong, 11. In the city, it is 10 degrees. David Armstrong, Melbourne Zone, 3AW.
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5: It is 7 past 11. We were discussing last hour of the program the proliferation of deer across Victoria. So we've given up trying to eradicate them. We're just trying to stop them moving into the western half of the state. Nathan has emailed us, mornings@3aw.com.au. He says, I'm a deer hunter. My family and I really eat beef. We live off venison. He says, we should do what they do in New Zealand. They use venison, or they feed venison to homeless people. Yeah, well, I guess someone would have to organise all that. Paul says, maybe I'm being alarmist, but I can't help but think about that Israeli pager thing a few years ago. Yeah, so Israel somehow got hold of a whole thousands of pagers sent out to Hezbollah commanders and installed plastic explosives in them and detonated them all at the same time with pretty hideous results. But it was a coup for Israeli intelligence. Paul wonders, well, could Chinese cars do the same thing? Look, I don't want to have a crack at China per se. I mean, the Chinese economy in particular has been hugely beneficial to Australia because we don't live in a big mining state. We don't quite realise how much wealth pours into Australia from China buying our iron ore and our coal and our gas and that sort of thing. And also we have many Chinese students, and I might add Chinese tourists these days, who come here. So without China, and it's 1.3 odd billion people, Australia would be a lot poorer than what it currently is. However, China is still run by the Chinese Communist Party. China has now become an expansionist country. China is building aircraft carriers. China has a stated aim of retaking Taiwan and making it part of communist China. And these are things that the US opposes, and because of that, Australia opposes. If China can remotely control, in the relatively near future, millions of Chinese-made cars here in Australia, that is something we need to be concerned about. And also, we had several calls before the news about when you go to a bulk billing doctor these days, you have to fill out a bulk billing consent form every time. Anyway, we've spoken to Services Australia. They say you do have to give your consent to make sure you don't pay anything. They want to ban people giving verbal consent. I'll be honest, I don't really understand it. And I will say this, having been through two bouts of surgery this year and having been through all the numerous medical appointments and everything leading up to it and medical appointments post the surgery, the way medicine works in this country, honestly, if you set out to build the most complicated system possible, that's sort of the way healthcare works. Are you a private patient? Are you a public patient? Are you a private patient but in a public hospital? Does your surgeon, if you need a surgeon, have a relationship with your healthcare fund or not? What proportion of what the surgeon charges you will your top-rated healthcare fund actually pay? Do you pay the doctor and then you go and claim it yourself? As I found with my anaesthetist, he just went and did it for me. Like, it's maddeningly complicated. What do you get back from Medicare versus what do you get back from private health insurance if you have it? It's some things are entirely free. I was given a pair of brand new crutches free. Didn't have to pay for them. Sometimes you get given pills and things in the hospital and that's free, but then when you need to buy them afterwards, you have to pay for them. I mean, I don't mind doing these things, but the system is so complicated and I don't really understand why. 1-3-6-9-3. I want to talk about divorce in a moment. In Australia last year, there were 119,000 marriages and just over 49,000 divorces. So the divorce rate was about 41% of the marriage rate. Oscar Yildiz has rung in. Oscar, good morning.
6: Good morning, Tom. Tom, as a JP, I'm obviously witnessing a lot of applications, but divorce applications almost every week. But I'm noticing that it's financial pressure. That's often mentioned as a major factor in relationship breakdowns.
5: But, I mean, I understand that, but, I mean, if you get divorced, your life almost certainly becomes more expensive because one household has to become two separate households.
6: Yeah, I know, but the things I'm hearing is that, you know, one partner's not working more than the other, one partner's isn't taking more responsibility than the other, and or one partner is doing more of the work. And then you've got all the other stresses and pressures of bills and groceries and mortgages, and it's just causing stress between relationships. And I'm finding, honestly, on average, at least one a week where it's not... you know, infidelity or anything like that. It tends to be financial issues and pressures.
5: Well, that's interesting, and maybe, and thank you, Oscar, for calling. And maybe, you know, because we have a cost of living crisis, that just adds to the general feeling about stress. You know, can I put petrol in the car? Can I pay the power bill, the gas bill? Can I afford to buy what we used to buy at the supermarket? Which for many people they cannot. But there is, and I've jotted down a list of reasons why people get divorced. And one of them is different financial aspirations. Some people are instinctively savers. And a lot of people are instinctively spenders. They say, right, I've been paid, I'll go out and buy myself a present. And other people go, no, no, well, I've been paid, I'm going to save, you know, one quarter, one third of my pay. And if you find that you are with someone and you didn't check this out before you, you know, fell in love with them and got married, are we on the same page when it comes to money? And that's a big issue if you're not, because savers find it very hard to deal with spenders, and spenders tend to think savers are very tight-fisted. An ex-guest, accredited family law specialist, author of Divorce the Court, Caroline Counsel. Good morning.
7: Hi, Tom.
5: Well, I don't want to get bogged down in the numbers. I mean, the divorce rate is about 41% of the marriage rate. So last year in Australia, there was 119,000 marriages. There were 49,000 divorces. And the average marriage lasts about 9.4 years, which is longer than the so-called seven-year itch. But what do you think are the main reasons people get divorced?
7: Oh, look, there's any number of reasons, but I do agree that there is that financial disparity between people in terms of attitude. Often there's crunch time, although you know, the people that are sort of philosophising about this think that people try another partner on for size first with a de facto relationship to work out if they're going to have children or not. So once upon a time it was, let's get married, then we'll consider having children. Now it's, let's live together, let's see if we fit together, let's see if we want children, and then maybe marriage is sort of more or less optional further down the line. So it is interesting, but for every marriage I can think of 10, 15 different reasons as to why my clients might want to separate from their former partners.
5: Yeah, something I've noticed, and I'm in my late 50s, my wife and I had our child relatively late because we met late, but I have noticed in some people that when their kids, you know, the last one is an adult and has left home and suddenly they're sort of staring around at this relatively empty house, you know, they will have spent 25, 28 years raising, you know, two or three children from, you know, from babies right through to adulthood. The kids have finally grown up and moved out. And suddenly the husband and wife look at each other and say, what do we do now? And they realise that they haven't really focus on their marriage much, and now that the kids are gone, they struggle to see why they should stay together.
7: And they also are often, because the financial grind has been relieved, if you will, you know, they've got the kids through school, they've paid off the mortgage, so they have a little more liberty than those people who are literally working really hard just to keep afloat financially. So they have options. And they look at each other, and maybe in the cold, hard light of dawn, when they do have options, their former partner or their soon-to-be former partner doesn't look as attractive as they might have done once. And I think people get busy. I think, you know, when you're taking the kids to soccer and ballet and picking them up from school and paying the mortgage and, you know, taking the cat to the vet, I think you just get busy and you do stop paying attention. It's. I think a fundamental human. It's in human nature. Like I've only got so much time, energy to go around. I don't really have time to, you know, do all the lovey-dovey stuff or relationship stuff that we might have used to be able to enjoy.
5: Well, another thing I've noticed is that in many cases, women take good care of themselves. You know, they might be in their late 50s, but they still look good, they keep trim and whatever, and yet the men are going bald and they're growing hair in funny places and they snore at night and, you know, they seem to have a stomach that didn't used to be there. I mean, is there something about the fact that women take good care of themselves but a lot of men do not?
7: I think that's true, and I think the medical profession would back that up, that women are far more proactive in taking care of their health. And for whatever reason, men tend to not access services as much as they might otherwise have done. So I do think there is, that's just tip of the iceberg health, but then all the other stuff that goes with health. Feeling good about yourself, feeling positive, feeling you can get out of bed easy, go to the gym, look after your body. It's the only body we get after all. So there is that element that men don't necessarily focus to the same degree. I think that might be changing a bit generationally. I'm certainly seeing a younger generation of men as my clients who, you know, take a bit more interest in their appearance and who they are and how they are in the world.
5: Finally, do people avoid getting divorced when their children are still young? Do they worry about the impact it might have on their kids and say sort of without maybe even, I don't know, having a pact with each other, they just don't bring up the issue until the children are at least teenagers or something?
7: Oh, look, that's a common narrative I get from my clients. Look, my marriage was really over 10 years ago, but I stayed in there for the sake of the kids. The kids were so young. I think for men also there's that fear that if they are sidelined as a separated spouse, that they're not going to have as much time with the kids, that they are going to have to be on the treadmill making the money. So for men, there's that reluctance of, I don't want to move out because I don't want to miss out on my kids. And I think for women, it's a case of, oh, look, I can put up with this. For the sake of the kids, I'll put up with this. We do know in toxic relationships and where there's family violence, and I don't care who's the perpetrator and who's the victim survivor, that is not good for kids. So the idea of I stayed longer than I should have actually becomes a very negative thing for kids. Kids cope quite well with parents who separate well. Kids do not cope well with parents who stay together unhappily and badly, and they don't cope well with parents who separate badly.
5: Yeah, it's a good point. Thank you for your time. Caroline Council there, family law specialist. Oh, I mean, look, it's an uncomfortable issue, I guess, but look, it is the reality. I think we all know people who have divorced, and, you know, roughly 41.4% of us have been divorced ourselves. I mean, I know people like Darren Hinch, who died a couple of weeks. I think Darren got divorced about five times. So he was no stranger to falling in love and then falling out of love. 133693mornings@3aw.com.au. Look, anything you'd like to discuss this morning? I mean, we began the program by talking about trust in politics. And let's be honest, most of us do not trust politicians as far as we could throw them. But what is interesting about this now upcoming state election is that Ben Carroll has won the leadership battle yesterday. Jacinda Allen is gone. Suddenly he wants a royal commission. He wants to pause and review the suburban rail link. He wants to get much tougher on crime. He wants to try and fix up Victoria's flailing finances. All these policies are Jess Wilson's policies. So we've got an interesting contest ahead in that we'll have two very similar policy settings in front of us from the coalition and from Labor. So in my view, the election will come down to who do we trust to actually put them into action, who really believes in them and who will make them happen, who, for example, will make an honest attempt to pay down some of our debt, who really will get tough on crime, who will have a tough royal commission that might put former ministers and maybe even former premiers in the dock. 133693mornings@3aw.com.au at 11:20.
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26: Good morning, it's James Padley from Transport Victoria. The left Altona bound lane of the M80 Ring Road is closed due to a vehicle collision after Plenty Road. Recovery crews are en route with speeds set to 40. Three lanes remain open to traffic. Please pass with caution and watch out for people outside of their vehicles. There's also two left outbound lanes closed on the Monash Freeway due to a vehicle collision before Ernst Wankey Road with Transport Victoria's incident response service on scene. And the Great Ocean Road in Horton Vale is partially blocked due to a fallen tree near Calder Ridge Road. Emergency services are on scene directing traffic. Barneyburg Road in Camberwell is closed both ways between Davis Avenue and Toorak Road following an earlier collision.
9: 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Here's another example.
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5: It is 24 past 11. Zvi says, my wife and I just celebrated our 50th anniversary. Congratulations. Why don't you ask us, who have managed not to get divorced, how we made it work? Look, there are some cultures, Zvi, some religions where, you know, getting married is a serious affair and getting divorced is an absolute no-no. And but that's less and less the case ever since we got no-fault divorce here in Australia. And we're talking about Victoria having too many feral deer. Some estimates say there's more than a million of them. Anne says, your comments about culling this morning were awful. Have you ever had a beloved dog or pet? Every animal is the same. They are sentient beings. Yeah, and that's easy to say. Right. Let's just say deers end up making, I don't know, wombats or kangaroos extinct. I mean, they won't, but they're pushing out. They're ruining waterways. They can make platypuses extinct in some areas because they trample through the water. Are you happy to have a feral introduced species like deer or foxes or rabbits thrive at the expense of native species which are vulnerable, like platypuses, for example? Now, you might say, yes, all animals are equal. I see it a different way. In an ideal world, all animals would have the right to do what they want to do. But the reality is this. We have to balance the interests of farmers, of motorists. If you hit a 300-kilo deer trying to cross the road, I mean, that's a lot worse than running over a rabbit or something. And more importantly, we have species in Australia that do not exist anywhere else. Now, wombats only exist here. Platypuses only exist here. Most species of kangaroo only exist here. And I say most because there's islands off New Zealand with wallabies and New Guinea has its own species of kangaroo. But the point is, if an introduced species, which is not threatened around the world, threatens a native species, I would back the native species every time. Dennis says, we live in Narre Warren East on the outskirts of Melbourne. It is normal to see 20 to 30 deer in the paddocks every morning, despite some of the culling that has taken place. But they are a prolific species, Dennis. There's no doubt about it. At 26 past 11, time to take a look at an OnDeck unsecured lightning loan for fast-moving small businesses. Go to ondeck.com.au. Alan, good morning.
17: Yeah, good morning, Tom. I have probably what I could reasonably describe as a wider
0: if not better, experience on this marriage thing, and why some of them don't last. I've officiated at over 1,350 weddings.
2: Oh, wow.
0: Myself, personally, I didn't marry until I was 43 for the first and only time.
5: I was the same. I was 44 for my one and only marriage.
0: Yeah, and is your wife a good bit younger than you?
5: No, she's only about 3 years younger than me. We just met later on in life.
0: No, I got a 12-year one, so that was great. But anyway, look, the big reason is that there's a thing that you say in that's said at all marriages that people don't even know. If I said to you, what's the monotone? And it's actually part of the deal. And it says, it's my duty before proceeding to remind you and your witnesses of the solemn and the binding nature of the relationship into which you're about to enter. Marriage, according to law in Australia, is the union of two people entered into willingly and freely to the exclusion of others as a commitment for life. Now, that's a pledge you make.
5: But I know, but Alan, but we also have... We have no-fault divorce. So, yes, it's a commitment until you decide that the commitment has ended.
0: Yes, but it's how you view it from the start. And I can say, and you probably can, having married later in life, that we took a different view when we married than we might have 10, 15
5: years earlier. Yeah, and I agree with you, Alan. I had a few friends who got married quite young, like in their early to mid-20s. And I think, those marriages didn't last because probably people weren't mature enough, but also there wasn't the social pressure to stay married if things weren't working. Well, thank you, Al. Just out of interest, as a celebrant, can you spot in advance the unions that will not work?
0: Yep, I've got a fair record of doing that. And the number of people that I've had come up to me, or, those amongst those, they're not all got divorced, it wasn't all my fault, but that sort of said, it just didn't work out. It was like the gearbox in the car was
5: didn't
0: stuck,
5: work out,
0: It didn't work
5: maybe
0: out.
5: Maybe you should have a legal duty to say, look, by the way, I know you want to get married today, but I've met the two of you and I don't think it's going to work. How do you reckon that'd go down?
0: You're definitely not allowed to do it. You can't. I did it once, and I actually, the woman came to me later on and said I saved her life for telling her, you better not marry this bloke.
5: Righto. Well, that was very, very brave of you, Alan, very brave indeed. Every time I meet a marriage celebrant, I say, can you tell the marriages in advance that are doomed? Jordan Tunbridge is a marriage celebrant. I might ask him one day. Pauline, good morning.
11: Good morning, Tom. I just wanted to make a comment about the Chinese EVs. I'm concerned about, the flood of them coming into Australia. And like you, I love cars, and I've always been able to recognise a make and model of a car, but you can't really do that now. They look the same, they lack character, and while they're great value, but I'm worried they're going to undercut other manufacturers, and eventually we're going to be left with fewer choices.
5: But Pauline, it is already happening, I can tell you. So about a month ago, Peugeot pulled out of the Australian market. Fiat looks like it's pulling out. Volkswagen in Germany, which is hard to imagine, but the broader Volkswagen group, which is Audi, Volkswagen, Seat, Skoda, plus Porsche and Bentley, they're in real trouble. They're going to slash about a fifth of their workforce because they're struggling to compete. And if the likes of Volkswagen are struggling to compete, then a lot of other car brands will as well. I suppose the issue is, Pauline, Australia has one of the most competitive car markets on earth. We stopped domestic manufacturing 9 years ago. So we have very low duty on cars. We are somewhat indifferent as to, which brands are here and which are not. I was driving in Kew just the other day past, one of the German brands, and it used to be a German dealership, but now I can't remember which one, but it was one of the three big ones or four big ones. And now it's a Chinese EV dealership, and a lot of dealers are voting with their feet. And I might add, Pauline, as consumers, the more and more the people say, well, I'm going to buy that cheaper, BYD, Zeekr, you name the brand, the more pressure that puts on the other brands. Look, just quickly, I've got a statement here from the Honourable Daniel Andrews. Yes, he's the Honourable for the rest of his life, AC. Dated today. I first met Jacinda Allen when I was the most junior official at ALP head office. Together we worked to win the seat of Bendigo and for the next 25 years to elect Labor governments and deliver a Labor agenda for working people. Jacinda Allen has always lived her values. For three decades she has been a champion for Bendigo, for workers and for women and for Victoria. I wish her for the best for the future. And I also take this opportunity to congratulate Premier Ben Carroll on his election. It is a great honour to lead our party in our state. There's a bit more there, but I don't know. I'm sure Ben Carroll will appreciate this. He went to great lengths yesterday to say, I am not Dan Andrews and I am not Jacinta Allen. I am Ben Carroll. I am different. I am not David Armstrong. He joins us now for the news headlines. David, good morning.
2: He looms large over everything Labor
5: of
2: in
5: course.
2: This
5: not,
2: city.
5: Not much. Apparently, when Ben Carroll, well, when Jacinta Allen became the leader 3 years ago, they wanted to put in, I forget who it was, but no, it was Tim Pallas as deputy leader.
2: Yes.
5: And Ben Carroll, who's a different faction, arced up and kicked up enough of a stink that he got to be made deputy leader. So read into that what you will. But he stood up to Daniel Andrews, the Honourable Daniel Andrews, AC.
2: Is there a market for divorce celebrants?
5: There is. In America, they have divorce parties. And you have someone who says, I now unpronounce you man and wife.
2: I'm not an intrinsically happy person. I'd like to get my hands dirty with the divorce.
5: As in you want to
2: preside over it.
5: Not do it yourself.
2: And rake through the coals and air the dirty laundry and point the finger, getting family,
5: Let's
2: friends
5: Let's take a look at this video.
2: Room.
5: What was going
2: exactly.
5: on here?
2: Exactly. Yeah. Marie, look at what our news at midday. Despite what I read broadly in the newspapers this morning, the new Premier Ben Carroll is refusing to confirm whether he will order a review of the suburban rail loop or consider fast-tracking Melbourne Airport Rail. These issues apparently are so important they must be taken before the Cabinet. Are you furiously looking through the paper to see the line? Because the...
5: Oh, I am.
2: Well, no, this is what emerged.
5: This is the top of the Herald Sun article. New Premier Ben Carroll will order a sweeping review of the suburban rail loop.
2: Well, no.
5: No.
2: At this news conference earlier today, he said, no, this is, it'll go to Cabinet. Cabinet wants a review. There'll be a review, but he would not put his stamp on that just at this stage. We've mentioned divorces. Yeah, that wasn't that much fun. Australian, and one of Melbourne's iconic restaurants, Stoke House. Have you ever enjoyed a Saturday or a Sunday afternoon?
5: Only when someone else was paying.
2: Well, it's been sold. 36-year-old venue on the St Kilda foreshore has been picked up by the restaurant group owned by one of Melbourne's best-known chefs, Andrew McConnell. The owners, Van Handels, will hand the property over in October. It burnt down decade?
5: Yeah, it's about a decade ago, and it's been rebuilt.
2: In sport, the AFL to finalise the fixture for the last two rounds of the season today. There will be a trio of double-headers with the AFLW. So you get two games.
5: That's good.
2: I know.
5: I've been saying this for ages. I had a, well, let's call it a debate, but it was an argument with Caroline Wilson about this on air a few years ago, saying the AFLW should play curtain raisers to the men's game. And she said, no, that implies that the women aren't as good or whatever. I said, well, so they're going to have AFLW games ahead of
2: three of them.
5: AFL games.
2: Yep, double headers. All of that at midday.
5: All right, now a bit of breaking news here. The latest inflation figures have just come out, and it's good news. We had a question about this before. Inflation is up 3.8% in the 12 months to May. However, the previous reading was 4.0, so inflation is still rising, but it's rising less fast. The biggest contributions to inflation were housing, food, and recreation. Yeah, read into that what you will. My guess is this means rates remain on hold, which is good news. 133693 mornings at 3aw.com.au. Coming up, your calls, your emails. And should people like me who cannot sing be allowed to do it at 24 to midday?
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5: It is 21 to 12. Just to repeat, the inflation numbers have come out and it's sort of good news. Inflation has slowed. So last month it was trending at 4.0%. This month it's down at 3.8. It's still higher than what the Reserve Bank would like, but the trend is in the right direction. So in my opinion, and that's all it is, I think interest rates will stay on hold for the time being. 1-3-6-9-3. Robert, good morning.
34: Good day, mate. How you going?
5: Yeah, good, Robert.
34: I'm from Mars, and I think the new man in the job should just do a clean and burn of his ministers.
5: Well, so sack that. All the old ministers and go to the backbench and find some new ones.
34: Absolutely. Fresh blood. Because, you know, no sooner will they look at him than they'll knife him, because we all know politics is a blood sport.
5: It is.
34: It's seriously, he'll go to the election with a hangover, and if they don't win, you know, the knives will be out to get him again.
5: Well, that's true. If they don't win, I think under the Labor Party rules, they have to throw open the leadership. He'll be assessed. I suspect most people in the party probably think that they won't win. It'll be a question of how close it is. If he's seen to have saved the furniture a bit, he'll survive. If he's seen to have had a bad election campaign and to have lost more seats than perhaps what people were expecting, he might get challenged and we could have yet another leader. Look, it's a good point, Robert. The problem is if he sacked all his ministers, he creates so many enemies within the party and he just can't afford that right now. Okay, Robert, thank you. Research says that singing lowers cortisol, which is the hormone most often associated with stress, which is maybe why I do this.

0: Eclipse of the Heart or something like that. So I'm not a good singer. Some people in my family can sing. I'm not one of them. But I do enjoy it. I mean, it's a bit of a cliche, but in the car I will sing along with things. But if I hear a recording of me singing, it sounds terrible. Should I be allowed to do it? You know, upsetting other people. And our guest is a music psychology scholar at James Cook University, Dr. Amanda Krauss. Good morning.
1: Good morning. Thanks for having me.
0: So our senior producer, Michael, says that only people who are good at singing should be allowed to sing. Does that mean I should be banned?
1: No, absolutely not. Everybody has a voice and everybody can sing. Some of us, grew up sort of being told maybe not to sing as loudly as others, and maybe we don't have the confidence, but it's something that all of us can do, and it's really fantastic for our health and well-being.
0: It's interesting. I mean, I don't know about every single human culture, but most cultures have music and have singing, don't they? And people seem to enjoy doing it.
1: Yeah, absolutely. It's all over the world. And it's interesting, in other cultures, there's less of this distinction between a performer and an audience. We have that in our Western cultures. Some cultures don't even have a different word for sort of singing and dancing and music, and that's all blurred together. So I think this is something that's been historically through time around, and something that all of our cultures do.
0: Why is

0: movement, as well as even listening to music. So lowering cortisol, helping with our stress is one thing. We also think about other physical health benefits like singing. A lot of times we can improve our lung capacity. We can improve our speech. But then there's also emotional benefits too. So being able to express emotions, being able to process emotions is a really big one, as well as things for our cognitive health. So keeping us intellectually stimulated, helping us grow those pathways between our neurons and our brain, so making us smarter, healthier. And another big one is the social benefits. So if you're in a choir, in, you know, a community group, you also have that community building as well.
1: Yeah, I mean, my grandparents, my father's side, met at their local church and both sang in the choir right up until their 70s, I think. So finally, if I had lessons, could I be a better singer?
0: Lessons are one thing you can do, but there's also a lot of community choirs around the country that you don't need to audition for, that, you know, you can come along. There's even something around the country called pub choir, where people are singing in the pub and you don't need to have any sort of background or expertise or a beautiful voice to do that.
1: And finally, are you a good singer?
0: I'm a better instrumentalist than I am a singer, but I definitely also sing along in the car and in the shower quite often.
1: All right, good on you. Dr. Amanda Krauss there, music psychology scholar at James Cook University. See, I never learned to play a musical instrument either, and I so admire people who do. Like the sort of person who can sit there on a stool with an acoustic guitar and sing a decent song. So playing the music and singing, I just admire that. 133693mornings@3aw.com.au. More calls, more emails coming up. We'll have a look ahead to Afternoons with Tony Moclair. Right now, it's 11:45.
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3: Good morning, it's James Padley from Transport Victoria. The left Altona-bound lane of the M80 Ring Road is closed due to a vehicle collision after Plenty Road. Recovery crews are en route with speeds set to 40. Three lanes remain open at traffic. Please pass with caution and watch out for people outside of their vehicles. There's also two left outbound lanes closed on the Monash Freeway due to a vehicle collision before Ernst Wanky Road, with Transport Victoria's Incident Response Service on scene. And the Great Ocean Road in Horton Vale is partially blocked due to a fallen tree near Calder Ridge Road. Emergency services are on scene directing traffic. Finally, Burke Road in Camberwell is closed both ways between Davis Avenue and Toorak Road following an earlier collision.
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2: 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This is a few weeks ago at around 9 in the morning. A neighbour had the frightening experience of a large Samba deer leap out from the road and severely damage the rear section of his car. Fortunately, there was no passenger. Look, they are a problem. And I don't like animals to be killed just for the sake of it. But let's be honest, we are largely a meat-eating society. We wear leather shoes, you know, we'd quite like it if we have leather seats in our car. Like, all of that stuff has to come from somewhere. And if we've got a feral introduced species like deer or foxes or rabbits pushing out native species that don't exist anywhere else but here in Australia, then we've got to preserve the native species. And on the MCG upgrade, we learnt that the Shane Warne / Southern Stand at the G is going to get a $2 billion upgrade. You could probably add a bit to that because it's going to be half paid by the MCC and half by the Victorian government. Paul says the greedy AFL should pay for most of it. Well, the weird thing is, you see, the AFL doesn't own the MCG. It owns Marvel Stadium, but not the MCG. It is the MCC. And I think a trust that owns the MCG. Weather now for Roth Newton. They're 20 to 30% off sales on now. 20 to 30% off Lazy Boy IMG and Australian made. Nothing has changed in the last hour. Currently it is still 10 degrees. Now forecast top remains 13. John, hello.
3: Tom.
2: Yes,
3: Tom. You've got to get over the singing, you've got to get over the singing thing, Tom. I've just heard you sing three songs, right? And your wife's not going to pay for singing lessons.
2: No.
3: So, yeah. So I'm going to give you some advice. Hop in the shower, switch it on full bore, close the bathroom door, and go for it.
2: So, look, since I'm in my own car and the windows are closed, I can do it there, but not where other people can hear it.
3: Exactly. But you can mime. Phil can watch you miming from the car next to you, and they'll think you'll sound amazing.
2: What about...
3: Just get over, Tom.
2: What about karaoke, where people go there expecting to hear people who aren't very good at singing give it a crack? Is that okay?
3: Oh, that is the funniest thing you've ever seen.
2: Yes. It's hugely popular in Japan and South Korea, and weirdly, they lip-sync along to English-language songs, but most of them don't actually understand English, but they sort of do their best impersonation of it. Julian, good morning. Julian's left us. Steve, hello.
4: Tom. I'm just wondering if people are worried about the Chinese stopping all these cars, then surely there's hackers around that are working on that as well.
2: Oh, absolutely. Steve, about 6 or 7 years ago, or maybe 8 years ago, it was just before the pandemic, some American hackers were able to take remote control of a Jeep, as in a Jeep-branded SUV, and it was extraordinary what they could do. They could open and close the doors, they could make the car slow down, speed up, and it was surprisingly easy to do. But I guess the point is, Steve, is there's hackers and then there's a government that we might have a bit of an issue with down the track. And we are talking about they could do this potentially with literally millions of cars on our road. The afternoon's program will be coming up straight after the midday news. Tony Moncler is your host. Tony, good morning.
5: No singing from me, Tom.
2: No.
5: But there will be talk about marathon. Did you realise that tickets are being scalped for the Melbourne Marathon? That's how
2: I do know it's very hard to get into now, which, I mean, I ran one once years ago, and it's like once was more than enough. Yeah. I've no desire to do it again. But, yes, the Noosa Triathlon, the Melbourne Marathon, I think the Sydney Marathon, the City to Surf, it's insanely competitive to get in.
5: Who's doing it, and why are you not seeking psychiatric help is my big question. Off the top, describe a human behaviour you simply don't understand. We'll also be talking to Ella Hooper from Killing Heidi. Eddie Summerfield has some breaking AFL news that is embargoed between now and midday. Paul Gover will talk motoring and vanilla slices. We want to know where you get the the best one, because they're being judged in Mervin next year, or next month, I should say. And I want you to do this exercise for me. Put a vanilla slice into the plot of your favourite movie. I have some amazing audio of two films that have benefited a lot from vanilla slices being written in.
2: Could it be a sort of a white person's rap video, like Slice Slice Baby?
5: He's a very talented artist. It was the Bob Dylan of the 90s.
2: Well, he actually was for a brief while there. Tony Moclair, coming at you straight after the midday news. Nick, hello.
6: Oh, g'day, Tom. Now, with singing up there in Byron Bay, I was recently there, and they have one of the hotels of a night have what they call crappy oaky, which
2: yes,
6: you think you should have because it's for the deaf, note and pitch deprived, and they welcome people like you to come in and butcher as many as they like. It's absolutely
2: and the crowd's okay with it? They don't sort of throw things at you?
6: Oh, probably. It's probably just like a scene out of the Blues Brothers, but, you know.
2: I haven't been to Byron Bay for a long time, I should say. But what's it like these days?
6: Oh, it's absolutely beautiful up there. It's one of the best parts of Australia.
2: All right. Thank you, Nick. I first went there 31 years ago, 1995, and, you know, you can buy a house on the beach for a couple hundred thousand dollars, and some of them are now worth $20, $30, $40 million. Nick, thank you. Crappy oaky at the pub at Byron Bay. Maybe I should head there at 5 to 12.
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2: Okay, it is coming up to midday. That means news at the moment with Jordan Tunbridge. And Jordan has got his black roll neck jumper on today. He's looking very Melbourne on this shivery, wintry day. In the running for the weekly Word on the Street prize is Trish. Now, Trish told us about Parks Victoria deer culls taking place in places like Bulleen and Templestowe. I couldn't believe it. And apparently the next cull in this area will be on the 10th, 11th and 12th of August. So in about 2 weeks' time, shooting will take place between 5pm and 6am. And the idea of the program is to protect biodiversity. We were talking about that biodiversity along the Yarra River corridor, which a deer did follow and ended up in Alphington, of all places, yesterday. Good on you, Trish. You are the running for the weekly prize, the $1,000 voucher to spend at Imp Jewellery. And if you win that, automatically you'll be in the running for our fabulous yearly prize, $60,000. That's right, 60 grand towards a Mercedes of your choice, thanks to our great friends at Mercedes-Benz at Brighton, Melbourne's only all-in-one Mercedes-Benz retailer. Have a great afternoon. Talk to you again tomorrow morning at 8:30. Bye for now.
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15: 10 degrees in Melbourne, a shower or two tomorrow, top of 13. It's 12 midday. Good afternoon. I'm Jordan Tunbridge. New Premier Ben Carroll has embarked on his first full day in the top job, where it all began for him at Kmart. Stephanie Wacklerwick reports.
20: More than 7 months after new laws were first announced by Jacinda Allen and 3 months after she promised they'd be introduced, Ben Carroll is finally bringing the legislation to Parliament, giving business owners the power to ban offenders from their stores.
21: Some of my best memories are from working at Kmart, but the truth is I also have memories of being intimidated, being abused, being threatened.
20: Mr Carroll has unveiled retail workplace protection orders at Kmart, where he got his first job. Courts will have the power to ban people who assault or intimidate workers in stores or on public transport for up to 12 months. A breach could cost offenders a $50,000 fine or up to 2 years jail, with the scheme to begin in July next year. The new Premier has also asked the head of Department of Premier and Cabinet to begin work on a royal commission into the construction sector immediately, assuring there will be an exhaustive terms of reference with no stone left unturned. He's also promised the police chief commissioner he will have every resource he needs to tackle community safety, but whether he'll review the suburban rail loop and fast-track Melbourne Airport Rail remains to be seen.
21: These are matters for Cabinet.
20: Stephanie Wacklerwick, State Parliament, Melbourne.
15: Inflation has fallen, the latest figures, driven by drops in transport, clothing and communication costs. The Consumer Price Index was down to 3.8% in the 12 months to June, down from 4% in May. Underlying inflation was unchanged at 3.6%. The figures remain outside the RBA's target band. A man and a woman, allegedly pretending to be doctors, have been charged with trafficking steroids in Melbourne's Bayside. Kiara Parker reports.
22: It's alleged the 32-year-old woman and 39-year-old man have charged more than $20,000 for their services since the start of the year for a series of botched treatments. They're accused of giving injections to a man with a long-term illness. Other treatments contained common ingredients such as vitamins and protein powder. Testosterone, synthetic anabolic steroids, painkillers and human growth hormones were seized when search warrants were executed at two properties in Brighton East and Caulfield North. The man and woman charged with two counts of trafficking steroids and possessing cocaine, a drug of dependence and a Schedule 4 poison, as well as common law assault and obtained property by deception. Further charges are expected to be laid by the National Medical Practitioner Regulator. Kiara Parker, Melbourne.
15: A 59-year-old man has been arrested over a stabbing in Melbourne's East this morning. The victim, a 55-year-old man, was found at Box Hill train station with wounds to his head and torso. He was taken to hospital with serious but non-life-threatening injuries. There are concerns over the safety and data risks of imported Chinese cars. Safety standard loopholes, increased weight and sensors capable of transmitting location and personal data overseas are amongst a growing list of issues being raised by
0: motoring and consumer advocates. Cybersecurity expert Alistair McGibbon has told Tom Elliott the remote access to the car's systems is a cyber threat.
1: All modern vehicles, particularly EVs, are essentially a mobile phone on wheels, and that means the software can either be changed or commands can be sent to the software.
0: One of Melbourne's iconic restaurants, the Stoke House, has been sold. 36-year-old venue on the St Kilda foreshore has been picked up by the restaurant group owned by Melbourne's best-known chefs, Andrew McConnell. The owners, the Van Handels, will hand the property over in October. Checking finance, the All Ordinaries up 106 points, one Australian dollar trading at 69.77 US cents.
3: 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So add it to your phone now. Melbourne's own 3AW.
0: Max King could head overseas as he seeks to get his body right for 2027. Eddie Summerfield reports from Moorabbin.
23: Ruled out for the rest of the year after his first game back in more than 2 years, Max King has seen a specialist this morning about his hamstring. Coach Ross Lyon revealing they're considering all options in the off-season to get his body right.
24: You know, you look at Dubai, you look, you know, is it Red Bull over there? There's all of that. Because
23: Rowan Marshall was restricted to a gym session as he looks to overcome a back spasm to play Sydney on Saturday. Cooper Sharman also in doubt as he looks to overcome a calf injury. The Saints focused on the job at hand, knowing a spot in the 10 is far from sealed.
24: Everything's a must-win game from here, and I think most clubs are in that position.
23: Eddie Summerfield, Moorabbin.
0: At the Commonwealth Games, Lachlan Kennedy and Torrey Lewis have broken the Australian records in the 100 metres sprint, winning silver and bronze respectively. It's 12:05. In South Australia, searchers will continue scouring the sea off Port Macdonald today for a missing baby boy. The bodies of his mother and sister were recovered on Monday after plunging off a cliff. A large-scale search and rescue operation is underway after a major earthquake rattled Japan. Nine's foreign correspondent, Reid Butler.
25: The shake came on hard and fast. Japan's meteorological agency registering a 7.1 magnitude earthquake hitting Kyushu Island in the country's south. There was chaos inside supermarkets, and at one shopping centre, a suspected gas explosion caused the collapse of the second floor. Search and rescue crews have remained there through the night looking for survivors. At least 10 are reported missing. There are fears too for workers at a paper factory. Bridges have been destroyed and at least one freight train derailed. Damage everywhere across Japan's second most populous island. Reid Butler, Los Angeles.
0: A landmark report is warning school refusal and disengagement among Victorian Year 8 students will cost the state economy $33 billion over their working lives. The report's author, Stephen Walters, says the problem's widespread and getting worse.
26: It could be kids who are really struggling, not keeping up with the work and therefore stop listening and start daydreaming. It could also be really smart kids. Could be kids who are really ahead of the rest of the class, so they could actually disengage. But it also could be kids who aren't turning up, kids who are absent.
0: Returning to sport, and the Essendon coaching saga rolls on, with the list reportedly down to four names, headlined by club legend James Hird. Current interim coach Dean Solomon is yet to indicate if he'll be part of the process. And Geelong will keep the tagging pressure on Collingwood's Nick Dacos when the two sides face off tomorrow night. That's the latest news and sport.
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29: Good afternoon. It's Caroline Ferguson from Transport Victoria. Very grey and drizzly out there. Make sure you have your headlights on. There's poor visibility. There's been a collision on the M80 Ring Road, Altona bound. The left lane's closed just after Plenty Road. Crews are on scene. A nasty nose to tail in queue on Denmark Street, northbound approaching the Q Junction. Slip over to the right lane. The left lane's that's been closed off. And in Camberwell, Burke Road's closed both ways between Davis Avenue and Toorak Road following an earlier collision that's damaged a power pole. Route 72 trams can't head along that section, and if you're driving, you're better off using Taronga Road or Camberwell Road.
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0: A shower or two tomorrow. Top of 13 and overnight low 7. Friday, mostly sunny 13. Saturday, sunny 16. Sunday, mostly sunny 16. Monday, showers 14. Tuesday, a shower or two 14. On the bays, there is a strong wind warning. Westerly winds to 25 knots, waves to 2 metres. It's 9 at Scoresby, 11 at Geelong. In the city, 10 degrees. I'm Jordan Tunbridge on Melbourne's own 3AW.
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11: 10:40 a.m. And a very good afternoon to you. Looking absolutely gorgeous. 133693 or afternoons at 3aw.com.au. Anytime you like, do drop us a line. There's a lot coming up on the program. I can assure you of that. Eddie Summerfield will be bringing you news that was embargoed until midday. It concerns the AFL's floating round. So he will tell us. It only covers rounds 20 more. And when I say only, rounds 23 and 24, because the rounds after that are, well, let's just say yet to be decided, if you know what I mean. So we will find out from Eddie Summerfield who's playing who in the penultimate and anti-penultimate rounds of the year. Lucy Loken will also be in. There's been a spike in women visiting wineries. Why? Well, they're winding down. They're just doing something for themselves. They're having precious me time. So she'll be asking, what do you do to wind down? 133693. I'm tacking on a rider to that. When have you had tourist remorse? You've been to something, paid too much money, and it wasn't that good. I'll give you a pretty remarkable case from Italy. Ella Hooper will be in, the lead singer, one of the founding members, along with her brother Jesse, of Killing Heidi, to tell us about an upcoming series of shows she will be performing. Paul Gover is doing motoring. He's back to talk all things motoring. And because yesterday was such a huge news day, and congrats to the team behind the glass for doing an amazing job yesterday, in the story of the year that Neil Mitchell called on this program probably 6 weeks ago, that the Premier would be rolled, we had to put this story on the back burner. It's now on the front burner. My chat with Mark Schroffel from the RSL. Now, it is shaping up to meet the challenges of the now and the future. A couple of things right off the bat. Well, I'm also going to be talking about vanilla slices. In Merbein, a town outside Mildura, there is to be next month the judging of, wait for it, the best vanilla slice in Australia. I think they could possibly go grander than that and say the known universe, which I think is 94 billion light years across. So why not aim for the stars, I say, to the good people of Merbein. But We find ourselves again debating over who has the best vanilla slice. The thought struck me, why don't we just for an intellectual exercise, think of your favourite movie and insert a vanilla slice into it. Just give me a scene with a movie that you think could benefit from the addition of a vanilla slice. Does it move the plot along? Well, it doesn't really have to. Just has to have a character in it. Maybe talking about vanilla slices or a scene that could just feature a vanilla slice. We'll do that at 12:30. Right off the bat, though, if you follow the politics of Tasmania, then you probably need more professional help than long-distance runners. Both of those will be connected in the next minute or two. A Deputy Lord Mayor named Zelinda Sherlock has apologised for walking away from work with stuff that she may have forgotten wasn't hers to take. So I'm declaring an amnesty, 133693. What have you accidentally borrowed from work and then subsequently failed to return accidentally? 133693. I'm going to fess up. And boy, did the karma wheel get me and leave its tire tracks all across my back. I liberated a mug that I grew very fond of at work and I brought it home to meet the other mugs in the cupboard in the kitchen. And for some reason, it is now the designated mug that my daughter defrosts frozen mice in to give to her pet python. So that could be a warning. That could be just a warning. But I will declare an amnesty. You can use an assumed name. Tell us what you may have liberated from work. 133693. Right off the bat, though, this was something that had us agog in the morning meeting. Scalpers for the Melbourne Marathon. Get your head around that. People are scalping tickets. You buy the ticket, you pay money, and then you go running for 2 hours. You do the running, not somebody else. You have paid hundreds of dollars to then run. None of us could believe that value proposition such as it is. It, to me, completely bonkers that anybody would do this, but it's a sellout. So if you are a runner, if you're taking part in the Melbourne Marathon, I'd love to hear from you. How hard was it to get a ticket? How difficult is it? They have sold out. That's how many of these lunatics walk amongst us to those of us who don't run. They could be people you know. Your life may be entrusted to a person who in the weeks ahead we'll pay money to go running for 2 hours. I don't understand this. Nobody on the team can understand this. Is there a human activity you don't understand? 133693. Maybe you're a runner. Please explain the appeal. 133693. There was a magazine once upon a time. I don't know if there still is. It was called Runner Magazine. I'm not making this up. There was a magazine you would read and there'd be a 2000 word article. Basically describing how the person who wrote it ran from here to somewhere over there. Yep. And it was a magazine full of articles like that. So it's not a world I understand, but then I completely understand that I do things that other people would find equally baffling. 133693. Joining me now, somebody who may be able to explain the popularity of the pastime. Excuse me, Jim Poussard, owner and head coach of Bayside Run Coaching. He's going to tell us how many Melbourne marathons he has run. Jim, good afternoon.
2: G'day, Tony. Good to see you. Good to talk to you.
11: How many have you run?
2: I've run 11. Definitely not the most. I'm sure there's people that have run 30 or 40. But yes, 11 so far.
11: Okay, this idea of scalpers, is this a recent development or does this come around every year?
2: Look, I think it's fairly recent. I think when the entries are kind of you're selling like hotcakes and they're gone in 2 days, there's some people that are pretty desperate to want to get out and run the Melbourne Marathon. It's becoming quite an iconic event and a lot of people want to do it.
11: Okay, give us the basics of it. Is it a marathon as in, ancient Greek times? So they are always of a set distance, aren't they?
2: Sure. I mean, there's the whole Melbourne Marathon Festival, which has a range of events. So you've got your 5K, your 10K, your half marathon, and then your full marathon. But yes, it's based on the old sort of Greek story and and the initial modern marathon, which was held in, I believe, 1896 at the first Olympic Games.
11: Sounds right. Well, having studied a little bit of ancient history, what's put me off marathons for life is the memory of my teacher saying, when the guy in ancient Greece ran two marathon and said the Spartans are coming, he got that vital bit of news out after running 42 miles and then collapsed and died. So it kind of enshrined for me a link between marathons and death. To those of us who are skeptical of the merits of running that far and pounding your feet and legs for the best part of 2 hours or whatever the time may be, can you sell it to us, please, Jim?
2: I heard that story on the loudspeaker before my first marathon, which filled me with some trepidation. I think it's really a case of just building up from a lower distance. So you don't go straight into a marathon. I think you want to just, you know, build up over, you know, a year or a couple of years and do your 5Ks, your 10Ks, and just basically move up. Now, I think the sell on running generally is there's so many benefits. I mean, you've got to find some way to keep yourself fit and active as you're getting older. So that's always a good one for me, that cardio fitness. There's definitely a social aspect. So I think you know, just sort of being around others and there's a great sort of, I guess, community of running clubs and park run and all these things that can make you connections with other people. So I think there's a whole range of motivators there that can really help you to, you know, just push through the pain.
11: Yep.
2: And then you feel very proud at the end when you get your medal.
11: Okay. So there's a lot to be said for, you know, activities we may find taxing, but if you just orient your mind to think of how you will feel at the completion of it, that can be a great way to kind of spur you on. We're talking 15,000 people for the Melbourne Marathon at this stage, aren't we, Jim? So that is a very popular event.
2: Oh, it's fantastic. Yeah. And then I think some of the Australian marathons are starting to build up to those numbers where they're becoming closer to being on par with some of the great European marathons and American marathons. A couple of years ago, I was lucky enough to do the Paris Marathon, and there was 50,000 people in that race going through the streets of Paris. So it's also just a great opportunity to sort of enjoy a city and to sort of just marvel at all the great sort of attractions that you run past
11: while hyperventilating. Jim, all the best. You are Jim Poussard, owner and head coach of Bayside Run Coaching, and you've run 11 and soon to be 12 Melbourne marathons. Jim, good luck and thanks for your time.
2: Great. Thanks for that.
11: 133693, explain running if you are a runner. Maybe you might have liberated something from work, like the Deputy Mayor of Hobart, the Deputy Lord Mayor, Zelinda Sherlock. 133693, and a little bit later on we'll be talking about vanilla slices and where you find the best ones and how you would manage to crowbar one into your favourite movie. I've got some pretty amazing audio of two big movies that I think have benefited greatly from the addition of vanilla slices to their storylines. We'll get to your call in a moment, 22 minutes past midday, 133693.
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11: Up shortly, we're talking vanilla slices in movies, 133693, or the best one you've ever had. Right now, we're talking marathons, a great way to burn off the calories of a vanilla slice. Woody on the team is going for the Melbourne Marathon. We think that's weird. The rest of us who are normal and don't run 40 kilometres. If you do, I'd love to hear the appeal. 133693. Michael, good afternoon.
17: G'day, Tony. How are you?
11: I'm well. I want to hear you state the case for running 40 kilometres.
17: Yeah, so I would consider myself a bit of a runner. Not particularly quick, but I do love it.
11: Yeah.
17: Great way to clear the mind.
11: Okay.
17: I think it's a very accessible sport. Doesn't cost much.
11: True.
17: But I did want to weigh in on the whole paying to run piece. You know, it's obviously very costly.
11: Yeah.
17: I myself have done quite a few half marathons, marathons, and a 100K on my own volition.
11: Wow.
17: So there is absolutely no need for people to pay for runs via an event.
11: Yeah, that's what struck the rest of us, that it's good money, and by that I mean $200. You're obviously part of a great experience, and that money, I'm not saying the people who organise it are driven by the profit motive, but that does seem like a lot of money to have to pay to run around Melbourne. But it would be an expensive event to stage, I would imagine. Good luck with the running, Michael. Thank you. Paul, good afternoon.
18: Good afternoon, Tony. Look, I work in a large organisation and a lot of people around me are runners, but it seems that they only have two states of being. They're either running or injured. And it's a funny thing that the evolution of a runner is eventually they'll get on a bike and start cycling, which is so much more less physically taxing on the body.
11: Yeah, impactful, or physically impactful, because you're not pounding the hard pavement or footpath. Yeah. You're on the bike. Well, there's other injuries and dangers that come with that, but I can understand that transition, Paul, and you've described it beautifully. Peter, good afternoon.
1: Yeah, hi, Tony. How are you?
11: I'm well. So we'll be talking vanilla slices. I want you to put one in a movie for me.
1: Okay. Indiana Jones.
11: Oh,
1: he's just
11: brilliant.
1: He's just walked across the crevice, yeah. And there's the knife. And he goes, hey, my grandson just walked in.
11: Yeah.
1: He just walked over the crevice. The knight says, pick a chalice. And Indiana Jones goes, the great debate.
11: I love it.
1: He picks up a vanilla slice.
11: Yeah. Or when he's in the ancient cave, you know, and he puts the bag of sand where that kind of...
1: Well, that was the next one.
11: Yeah.
1: That was the next one, yeah.
11: And he grabs it and has to run down the hall being chased.
1: Listen, it has to be a certain vanilla slice because it weighs a certain grainage.
11: Imagine having to get that right. And if you're a gram out, then you'll get a giant ball of, or maybe a giant Malteser running after you. Peter, your grandchild is very lucky to have you as his granddad because you've got a great imagination. So thank you. I'm keen to hear your nominations for vanilla slices in movies in about 10 minutes' time. Steve, good afternoon.
3: G'day, how are you?
11: I'm seeing a figure here that defies human comprehension. How many marathons have you done?
3: Oh, I've done 90 of marathon distance or longer. But I'm not the only fool in the world. I know several people who've done many more than that. But, there's some people last weekend were doing 7 marathons in 7 days. It's some really strange people in the world.
11: Okay, what's the trick? I mean, is it the endorphin rush? Is that what gets its hooks into you?
3: It's the beers afterwards. The rehydration strategy. Very good from that side of things. And the social aspect and getting out there for anywhere between, in my case, more than 4 hours and longer, because I'm getting older and slower now.
11: Yeah.
3: But it's a good chance to clear the head and, the busy week at work and, hopefully my wife's not listening. It's a good chance to spend 4 hours away from her and just chat to other people.
11: No idea what you mean there, Steve. No. Again, the clearing of the mind, that is a theme that's coming through, and that must be a wonderful luxury, a huge upside of marathon running. Well done, and good luck with 91, Steve. Michael, good afternoon.
15: Good afternoon, Tony. How are you going?
11: I'm very well. You're going to hear some incredible audio from two very big films that we thought would really benefit from the addition of vanilla slices to the plot. What's your suggestion?
15: Well, without a shadow of a doubt, when Harry met Sally.
11: Oh, that is magnificent.
15: In the dine.
11: Okay. What a vanilla slice from where makes her that excited, Michael?
15: When you mean from where?
11: Well,
15: I think the fact that she's trying to tell Billy Crystal that she could do this certain thing very easily.
11: Yeah.
15: She didn't have to try too hard once she had that vanilla slice.
11: She was faking her enjoyment of the vanilla slice, though, a little bit dishonest. If she had had a vanilla slice from Gusto in Fairfield, she would not have been faking it.
15: Of course, that's what I meant to say.
11: Thank you. Good on you, Michael. I'm very keen to see where this goes. Think of a movie and think of how it can be enhanced with the addition of a vanilla slice. Jordan Tunbridge, have you ever run a marathon?
19: Not yet.
11: Not yet?
19: Maybe. Oh, I'd like to tick it off one day. I've done a half, but unorganised one.
11: All right. I know my producer, Catherine, will agree with me. There should be a register at work of everyone in the building who's run a marathon, just so you know who you're working
19: Why?
11: With. Yeah. You should have to declare it. There should be a register. You have some news headlines. Good afternoon.
19: Good afternoon. Coming up in the news this hour, Tony, our new premier has been touring a Kmart store in the city this morning, meeting staff as he starts his first full day in the top job. Ben Carroll is his name. His first job was at Kmart when he was 14 years old. That's why he's there. A man and woman, allegedly pretending to be doctors, have been charged with trafficking steroids in Melbourne's Bayside. It's alleged the pair had charged more than $20,000 for their services since the start of the year for a series of botched treatments. This is an interesting one. Divorces are on the rise. The latest data shows divorces in Australia are equivalent to 42% of the marriage rate, which surprises me. I've been, as you know, a marriage celebrant yes. for more than 5 years now, and I'm not aware of any of the 120 couples I've worked with being divorced yet.
11: That should be 50-odd, roughly, of the people you've married would be divorced. But obviously, you infuse their marriage with something.
19: Something's working for now.
11: It's good. It's a horrifying figure, 42%.
19: Can't claim any of those.
11: Claim it anyway.
19: And in sport, the AFL fixture for rounds 23 and 24 have been released in full. It will feature four AFL and AFLW doubleheaders. Only one will be played in Melbourne. Now, that's a doubleheader. Mm-hmm. Women play before the men. The only doubleheader in Melbourne will be North Melbourne versus Geelong on Saturday, August 15 at Marvel Stadium.
11: And don't forget Australia v Ireland in the women's as well. Yes. Libby Birch, who previews footy for us, is representing her country. I'll speak to her about that this week. Thank you, Jordan. Back in a moment, 133693. I'll speak to Joe Rotter, organiser of the Great Australian Vanilla Slice Triumph. So where do you get the best vanilla slice in town? Or can you think of a movie that you think could benefit from the addition of a scene featuring a vanilla slice? 133693.
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20: Hello there, it's Caroline from Transport Victoria. There's been nose to tail in queue on Denmark Street northbound approaching the queue junction. The left lane's been closed off. You can slip past in the right lane. Not too far away in Camberwell. Burke Road's closed both ways between Davis Avenue and Toorak Road. It's due to an earlier collision that's damaged a power pole. Crews are fixing it at the moment. Route 72 trams can't head along that section, and if you're driving, you're better off using Taronga Road or Camberwell Road instead. And Clyde Five Ways Road and Devon Meadows closed both ways at the South Gippsland Highway until October for intersection upgrade works.
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11: Lucy Loken after one, but right now, 133693. Either where do you get the best vanilla slice, and do you think it will place or medal, to use a term that's popular at the moment at the Commonwealth Games? Well, the Commonwealth Games for vanilla slices will be on in Merbein, which is a town in the vicinity of Mildura, on August the 15th, middle of next month. They have the very tough job to decide the best vanilla slice in Australia, not just Victoria, but Australia. 133693, either give us a nomination now, or because they're on a quest, you see. The judges there are on a quest. And I thought, there's a lot of quest movies, and what if the characters in the movie weren't searching for the meaning of life or some piece of jewellery that gives them unlimited power? What if instead they were searching for a vanilla slice? And caller 472 has got onto this theme of vanilla slices in movies. Imagine Colonel Kilgore in the Vietnamese village at the mouth of the Nong River that has just been laid waste by the United States Army's air cav, using Hueys with unguided rockets and assorted air support. And he's just crouching. He's got his his hat on and the yellow cravat kind of around his neck, his bare chest, and he's squatting there in all the mayhem going on around him. And he just says, "I love the smell of vanilla slices in the morning." That sort of thing. Or this, imagine a quest movie that has been enhanced by the addition of a vanilla slice. This is what we're talking about.
7: But they were all of them deceived, for another
11: vanilla slice
7: was made. In the land of Mordor, in the fires of Mount Doom, the Dark Lord Sauron forged in secret a master
11: vanilla slice
7: to control all others. And into this
11: delicious, creamy vanilla slice
7: poured his cruelty, his malice, and his will to dominate all life. One
11: snot block
7: to rule them all.
11: You see how much better that film is? Peter Jackson, what a fraud. Hopeless. The Vanilla Slice Lord of the Rings, much better. Joe Rodder is organiser of the Great Australian Vanilla Slice Triumph. Good afternoon.
8: Good afternoon.
11: Joe, will there be one snot block to rule them all found in Merbein, do you think?
8: Oh, well, it's a highly competitive, contested title, of course, and there'll be many and varied bakeries from across the country vying for the rights to the title of the Merbein Vanilla Slice, Best Vanilla Slice.
11: Have any of them been forged in the furnaces of Mordor?
8: Absolutely, I'm sure there's lots of fire in the bakeries and in the bakers desire to win.
11: All right, give us the rules, because I was having this debate with a colleague here at the radio station, and she was saying she hates it when the pastry is soggy. Now, you can't have soggy pastry on a vanilla slice, can you, according to the rules?
8: Well, absolutely not. So you can have soggy pastry on a vanilla slice. However, that's not going to be an award-winning vanilla slice because it's not a vanilla slice proper if it's got a soggy base. So
11: yep.
8: The judges, they're professionals at their job,
11: yep.
8: And they know exactly what they're looking for. But the competition coordinator, she assures me that vanilla slices must smell like vanilla.
11: Yeah.
8: The pastry must not be soggy. The icing must be flat and it has to hold together and taste fantastic. And, of course, there's vanilla slices available all over the country. Some people, their local is the best vanilla slice. But
11: yep.
8: Unless they're in the competition and unless they're awarded the best vanilla slice, they're not up to the mustard. But we've got a number of competition categories, including the innovative category, where we invite both professionals and amateurs to submit various forms of vanilla slice.
11: Yeah.
8: Last year, the winner was a Dubai chocolate vanilla slice.
11: Oh, yeah, it was so hot right now.
8: Absolutely divine.
11: All right. What we'll do, Joe, is we will speak to you after the 15th, after you have crowned the winner. And we will just get an idea of what it was that made them triumph.

0: in Vanilla Slice Triumph. Thank you.
1: Thank you.
0: Adrian, do you want to nominate the best vanilla slice that may be in the running?
2: Yeah, g'day, Tony. In my opinion, the best vanilla slice I've had in a long time is in a little pie shop in Walker's Arcade, Coburg, called The Pie Place. I was introduced to this pie, these vanilla slices 3 months ago, and I had probably at least five a week. So I'm
0: five a week.
2: Easily.
0: You've spiraled into vanilla slice addiction. Yeah, I could tell, I could hear it in your voice, Adrian, that you're down to selling off those last precious family heirlooms just to get another hit of sweet vanilla trapped between two flaky bits of pastry. Tell it a mile off, Adrian. That was The Pie Place in Coburg. Movies that would benefit from a vanilla slice, your nomination's next, and then Eddie Summerfield run us through what rounds 23 and 24 will look like. Back with your calls in a moment, 12:45.
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0: Eddie Summerfield shortly to tell us about what the floating rounds actually look like. It's just been released today in the AFL. We also heard audio, I think compelling audio, of how much Lord of the Rings would have been, how much of a better movie it would have been if the characters were searching not for the rings forged in Mordor, but for the vanilla slices. Imagine Bilbo and his crew looking for a tasty pastry treat instead of a ring, which seemed to bring nothing but trouble. Evan, what movie could be enhanced by a scene featuring a vanilla slice?
12: Tony, I don't think many people know this, but it's actual fact that it's what's in the briefcase in Pulp Fiction.
0: Is Mr. Green, Mr. Purple, and Mr. Yellow, do they... what scene... that's a wrong movie. That's Reservoir Dogs, I'm thinking. Same director.
12: Yeah, correct.
0: When did you find that out, Evan? Because I must have missed that one, but it would have made the film so much better.
12: Yeah, it was a while ago I found that out, but yeah, not many people know that Marcellus Wallace really loved his snot blocks.
0: And I tell you, when you've had a good one, you do feel like dancing, don't you? Thank
12: yeah,
0: you.
12: Absolutely.
0: Joe, good afternoon.
12: No worries.
0: Joe, good afternoon.
13: Hey, Tony. Thanks for taking my call. Great topic, mate.
0: Now, a movie that you think lacks a vanilla slice.
13: Right. Okay, so picture, if you will, the last scene of Gone with the Wind.
0: Yep, I'm
13: epic
0: there.
13: Movie.
0: Great.
13: Where they're, right, Rhett and Scarlet under that epic tree. Yes. There's a beautiful little coffee table with some vanilla slices
0: on it. I can see it now.
13: And Scarlet says, Rhett, what are we going to do? Where are we going to go? And Rhett picks up a vanilla slice and says, frankly, my dear, I don't give a damn. He's not bothered. Job done.
0: That won a lot of academies. It would have won more with your scene in it, Joe, including the scene with the slave that they have there, who turns around and says, "I don't know nothing about bacon, no vanilla slice." So you see, so much potential left unexplored.

0: Lewis, good afternoon.
1: Hey, Tony, how are you?
0: Give us a movie and give us a Vanilla Slice scene.
1: I'm gonna quote probably one of the most iconic one-liners in movie history, and it goes like this. So Arnie walks into the police station. He goes, "I'll be back with a Vanilla Slice."
0: That's the sort of future I can get behind. You know, you're supposed to be afraid of the future in that film, but if it contains Vanilla Slices, maybe not. Where will Arnie go to buy that Vanilla Slice, in your opinion, Lewis? Where should he go to get that Vanilla Slice?
1: I guess the only place would probably be, there's a bakery, they make sweets and all that. It's a French name. I can't think of it right now. They're in all the shopping centres.
0: Claire's? Claire's? That sounds right. There we go.
1: Claire's Bakehouse.
0: Yeah, well done, Lewis. Well done. Thank you. We'll get to – there's some great suggestions coming up. But just quickly, Eddie Summerfield, this news was embargoed till 50 minutes ago. You knew about it. You were carrying around a great secret, and yet you revealed nothing to those of us who regarded you as a friend and a colleague. Round 23 and 24, what does it look like?
2: How could you not have a Vanilla Slice at the Field of Dreams, Tony?
0: Of course.
2: You build it and they will come. That's where I'd be placing one. What is it, 16 days, Tony, until the first siren of round 23? It's incredibly late and pretty unfair on fans who wanted to travel to see their team play or had other things pop up into the diary in between the AFL putting these fixtures out. So round 23, that will start on a Friday because there'll be a standalone AFLW fixture between Hawthorn and Melbourne on the Thursday night. So that we'll get a look at that from Icon Park. Starts on a Friday with the Dockers and the Adelaide Crows. And then a bit of history, I guess, for the first time this century outside of COVID. There'll be a double header or two games at the MCG. Richmond will play St Kilda at 12:35 before on Saturday night, Hawthorn will take on Collingwood at 7:40. So you'll need a ticket for both games. You won't be able to buy one ticket and get into both games, which is a bit unfortunate. But it's almost a turn back to the old days of footy. There's a game at Marble Stadium that afternoon as well, North Melbourne, Geelong. Q Clash, of course, in Queensland. And then there's a couple of AFLW double headers sprinkled throughout the last two rounds as well, without running through the complete fixture. Of course, it will be all over 3AW's socials and website if you want to have a look a little bit further. Collingwood Brisbane, they'll headline, I guess, the final round of the season on a Friday night. St Kilda taking on the Gold Coast Suns, both of those sides you think would be in the wildcard conversation by then. So that'll be a fun Thursday night game at Marble Stadium to kick the season off. And of course, the season finishes on a Sunday night between West Coast and Hawthorn on the 23rd of August, a 7:20 bounce here in Melbourne, over in Perth, but 7:20 Melbourne time.
0: Nice work. And Carlton play Frio just to absolutely nail down any hopes it may have had of that wild card, just shutting the door very firmly on that. Such is life. Good on you, Eddie. Eddie Summerfield, 3AW Sports Reporter. Got a lot of Vanilla Slice nominations for movies. Thank you for your patience. I'll get to your calls next.
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4: Hello, it's Caroline from Transport Victoria. Transurban's crews are just clearing out of the Burnley Tunnel due to an earlier incident. Two lanes were closed. All lanes are now getting through, but a bit of a tight run inbound on the Westgate Freeway from Kingsway as a result. In Camberwell, Burke Road's closed both ways between Davis Avenue and Toorak Road after an earlier collision that's damaged a power pole that's been repaired at the moment. You're better off driving along Taronga Road or Camberwell Road, and Route 72 trams have also been disrupted. And if you're heading to the western part of Apollo Bay, a section of the Great Ocean Road's partially closed due to a fallen tree just near Calder Reach Road.
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6: Tradition! 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
0: Gone with the Wind, Terminator and Pulp Fiction are just three of the movies that you think could be enhanced by the inclusion of a scene featuring a Vanilla Slice, the best of which in this country is to be judged at Merbein in the middle of next month. Glenn, do you have a movie that you think would benefit from this tasty, creamy treat?
7: Yeah, g'day, Tony. Mine's not a scene. It's more a recasting of a movie, 8 Mile, that featured white rapper Eminem, could also be recast with the great man Vanilla Slice alongside him. Cranking out a bit of Slice, Slice Baby, correct?
0: Yeah, of Slice, Slice Baby. It's a musical. We have our first Vanilla Slice musical. I love it. And from memory, Vanilla Ice said he came up with that bass line all by himself, even though it sounded remarkably similar to Pressure by David Bowie and Queen. Strange man. Glenn, I love the idea of a Vanilla Slice the musical, and Vanilla Ice could probably maybe use the work. I don't know. Jack, good afternoon.
8: How about this one?
0: Yep.
8: Here, there's no Vanilla Slice. No Vanilla Slice here.
0: I wish we've got that grab ready to go at a moment's notice. That would have been a great one, Jack. Oh, magnificent.
8: No,
0: love it. David, good afternoon. David? Caller?
9: Yes,
0: yep. So are you talking about one of Al Pacino's kind of, well, seminal movies?
9: Absolute classic, Mr. Moclair. Picture the last or the almost the last scene.
0: Yep.
9: Tony Montana in his office with the pile of Colombian marching powder. That's a pile of Vanilla Slices that he pushes his face into. Then as he breaks through the office door, he says, "Say hello to my Vanilla Slice."
0: Much better film, I'm telling you. Or when he accidentally shoots his sister and her new husband because because they refuse to tell him where they got a fantastic Vanilla Slice. David, I can see a collab coming up between you and me on the remaking of Scarface meets Vanilla Slice. Pam, good afternoon.
10: That's a vibe. Marbo Law, Vanilla Slice. I'm going to Bonnie Doon for a Vanilla Slice.
0: I don't think in Australian legal history the High Court has ever deliberated about a Vanilla Slice.
10: Also, Crocodile Dundee. You call that a Vanilla Slice? This is a Vanilla Slice.
0: Pam, you belong in Hollywood. Don't let anybody tell you otherwise. Thank you. I wonder if the Merbein Vanilla Slice judging will end up being litigated by the Supreme Court right here, or the High Court, I should say. Vanilla Ice has got in contact with us, I believe.
11: VIP. Let's kick it.
0: Slice. Slice.
11: Ice, baby. All right, stop.
0: Smooth. I mean, that's what we're talking about. That's going to be Vanilla Slice the musical. Michael, we heard from Pam. We're going to hear from Michael now, who's got a movie he would like to nominate as something that needs a Vanilla Slice in it. Michael, go ahead.
12: Tony, now you need to follow me.
0: Yep.
12: It was in The Godfather. I think it was 1, 2, or 3. There was a Pacific scene.
0: Yep.
12: Where he turns around and he says, "Just when I was leaving." They dragged me back in just to give me a Vanilla Slice.
0: I can imagine Marlon Brando saying, "I'm going to make you a Vanilla Slice you can't refuse." Either scene works beautifully, Michael. And I think you'll agree with me that Francis Ford Coppola missed a real chance there. Michael, thank you. It is Vanilla Slice, I think, is worth going to war with other mafia families over. Glenn, good afternoon.
13: Tony, okay. Rob the Stomper.
0: Yep.
13: Just as we're about to embark on the big fight scene.
0: Yep.
13: And one of the lads runs in and says, "Ando, Vanilla Slice is down the railway hotel."
0: Neo-Nazis and Vanilla Slices. Let's end on that note. Glenn, you're a star. Thank you. And thank you to everybody. And apologies to the brilliant suggestions we couldn't get to. If we have time later on, we will do our best. Lucy Logan joins me after one. How do you switch off? Wineries are becoming more important, more popular with groups of women who just want to wind down. How do you wind down? 133-693.
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14: 11 degrees in Melbourne, a shower or two tomorrow, top of 13. It's 1 o'clock. Good afternoon, I'm Jordan Tunbridge. New Premier Ben Carroll has assured no stone will be left unturned after ordering a royal commission into the construction sector. The probe is Mr. Carroll's first act as Premier. He is also using his first full day in the top job to introduce long-awaited retail workplace protection orders to Parliament. Mr. Carroll says he met with the head of the Department of Premier and Cabinet yesterday and asked him to begin work on the Royal Commission immediately.
15: I said I want exhaustive terms of reference. No stone will left unturned, whether it is top tier contractors, subcontractors, labour hire, government, unions. These will be exhaustive terms of reference.
14: The Federal Treasurer has welcomed a below-expected inflation rate but admits there is still work to do in easing cost of living. Headline inflation for the year to May has come in at 3.8%, lower than the predicted 4.8%. The result reduces the chance of an interest rate rise at the next RBA meeting. Jim Chalmers says he won't get carried away with one set of data.
16: People are still under pressure. We know that inflation is still higher than we would like it to be. We know that the war in the Middle East and the uncertain developments even in the last couple of weeks risks that outlook as well. But in the circumstances that we find ourselves in, these numbers today are encouraging.
14: A man and a woman allegedly pretending to be doctors have been charged with trafficking steroids in Melbourne's Bayside. They are accused of charging people more than $20,000 for a series of botched treatments. When police raided two properties in Brighton East and Caulfield North, a stash of cocaine, testosterone, synthetic anabolic steroids, painkillers and human growth hormones were seized. Nine teenagers have been charged over 18 carjackings across Melbourne's north. The boys, all aged between 15 and 17, are accused of a total of 61 offences. Well, Australian researchers are growing mini brains in the search for improved drugs to treat multiple sclerosis. More than 37,000 Australians are living with the condition that causes a person's own immune system to attack myelin in the brain. Dr. Samantha Barton says there are currently no therapies available to repair damage caused by MS.
17: And so by being able to make these mini brains and study this myelin, we're hoping to be able to identify ways to preserve the myelin, treat the myelin, and effectively come up with a therapeutic target that we can then translate into the clinic for people living with MS.
14: Finance, the All Ordinaries up 85 points, one Australian dollar trading at 69.77 US cents.
3: Finance on Melbourne's 3AW. 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NAB, more than money.
14: The countdown to the AFL finals will see a barrage of blockbusters with the fixture for rounds 23 and 24 released. A series of double-headed blockbusters will wrap up the run to the finals. The schedule will also see some AFLW matches staged alongside the men's matches. Essendon's coaching job is reportedly down to four names, headlined by club legend James Hird, Fremantle assistant Jamie Graham, Sydney assistant and former Bomber Mark McVeigh, and Adelaide's director of coaching Murray Davis. Current interim Dean Solomon is yet to indicate if he'll be part of the process. Hird telling Footy Classified he remains focused on the process.
18: What I've always said back when the day that Brad Scott left the job is that I just wanted a proper process, and I'm in that process, and that's what they're going through at the moment. So I've got my ideas, I'm sure the other coaches have got their ideas, but at the moment we're right in the meat of the process. It's a lengthy process, it's an in-depth process, and that's all we could ask for.
14: And that's the latest news and sport.
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4: Good afternoon. It's Caroline Ferguson from Transport Victoria. Despite the grim weather, the freeways and arterials are still travelling in and out of town very well. Just heavy in on the Westgate Freeway after the Balti Bridge due to an earlier incident in the Burnley Tunnel, which has now been cleared away. In Camberwell, Burke Road's closed in both directions for a couple of blocks on the northern side of Toorak Road. A power pole is being repaired and Route 72 trams can't run along that section. If you're driving, use Taronga Road or Camberwell Road. And the inbound lanes of the Eastern Freeway close between Tram and Bulleen Roads tonight from 10 o'clock with some upgrade works. You can jump off at Tram Road and use Doncaster Road and Bulleen Road.
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14: A shower or two tomorrow. Top of 13 and overnight low 7. Friday, mostly sunny 13. Saturday, sunny 16. Sunday, mostly sunny 16. Monday, showers 14. Tuesday, a shower or two 14. On the bays, there is a strong wind warning. Westerlies are around 25 knots, waves to 2 metres. It's 10 at Moorabbin, 9 at Coldstream. In the city, 11 degrees. I'm Jordan Tunbridge on Melbourne's own 3AW.
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0: Now, we'll get to Lucy Loken in a moment. She'll be telling us about the fact that increasing numbers of women are visiting wineries because it's how they... It's how they switch off. It's how they decompress. What do you do when it comes to that? How do you decompress? 133-693. We had a lot of calls about, and we don't mind, we make no apologies for being a heavy-hitting news show on afternoons. So we're the only program on this lineup that had the balls. I'm going to state it that barely. The balls to bring you a topic about vanilla slice scenes that belong in movies. And Woody has kind of embraced his Cecil B. DeMille here. And I think we'd all agree after listening to this that Star Wars missed a crucial opportunity to insert a scene featuring vanilla slices.
23: Let me see your identification.
24: You don't need to see his identification.
23: We don't need to see his identification.
24: These aren't the
0: vanilla slices
24: you're looking for.
0: Vanilla slices.
23: We're looking for.
24: He can go about his business.
23: You can go about your business.
24: Move along.
23: Move along. Move along.
0: George Lucas is a hack. But somebody who isn't joins me now, Lucy Loken.
3: On afternoons, this is the pride of South Australia, Lucy Loken.
0: Feelings suitably refreshed, I hope, after a visit to some of the best wineries in the world that lay conveniently on her doorstep in Adelaide, where she is the producer of Nova 919's Brekkie Show. Lucy, good afternoon.
1: Hello, Tony. Yes, yeah, sadly, no vanilla slices at those wineries, though.
0: They're missing an opportunity, too.
1: I agree. Yeah. Oh, well, plenty of good bakeries here.
0: Well, yes, you will not be disappointed. The quality of vanilla slices in Adelaide is excellent. But I did mention the wineries, which is, you know, one of the things South Australia does just as well as anybody else in the world. And you alerted us to a growing trend. What is it exactly?
1: Yes, and this has come directly from University of Adelaide, so no better place to learn about wine, having so many districts right on our doorstep. But basically, this research by one woman who says that women use wineries and wine tours as a form of self-care. Now, I have two arguments to this, Tony, because not once will I ever put my hand up to organise a wine tour, because no, thank you, that is not self-care. But I will happily partake. I don't do it a lot these days, but if it's a nice day, McLaren Vale is only 40 minutes away. So I can see that it is a form of self-care. This study does mostly highlight that because it's an organised itinerary. They feel less guilty about taking time away from kids or household jobs or their families, whatever. So they feel good about going to something that's organised, and they can relax there because it's a planned destination just for a day.
0: You can spin it however you want. It's still getting drunk with the girls. You can call it therapeutic inebriation. It doesn't change what it is.
1: I mean, one could argue as well, sometimes you just might want to have a glass of wine at home with a girlfriend or at a pub and not have to go on a full day experience from 9 a.m. till 6 p.m. you know, kind of thing. And also, too, if you don't drink, this is clearly not therapeutic for you in any way, and that's fine. But I don't mind a wine tour, but other self-care things that I think mean more for me personally is something like a massage. Like, that is a luxury, perhaps.
0: Oh, I agree. Now, I had my yearly massage the other day. Thank you, Miriam. It was amazing.
1: Yearly? Hang on. Only once a year?
0: Only once a year, yes.
1: Wow.
0: I'd like to build up the stress. I really make her earn that payment, and she was worth every penny. She's a miracle worker. But, my wife gets them a lot more often than I do. So would you agree, Lucy, is it all in the, I don't know, framing, that self-care is more a female thing, or do men do self-care but just call it something else?
1: Yeah, I'd agree with that. I think women are a lot more aware of, if I do this, that means wellness, and that's self-care and how good, whereas men might just go, and I'm, you know, paraphrasing here, right, I'm going to the pub with the lads for some palmies and a beer. We'll see you in 3 hours. Like, that sounds like self-care, but they just wouldn't label it as that, I'm guessing.
0: No, you're right. Trivia night, for example, with your mates would, if you just had you and your mates, that is arguably self-care because it's a very broad term. And I haven't looked it up, but I know if I did, the amount would surprise you. The wellness industry globally is worth some mind-boggling amount of money. We're talking tens of billions of dollars. It is really big business.
1: Yeah, and you can see why, that with social media these days, any cafe can post a photo of a green smoothie or something that's got heaps of veggies in it and be like, come and get your Monday morning wellness fix. And people go, gee, if I have a smoothie that tastes like dirt, I'm going to be well. It's easy to jump on board the wellness industry.
0: Well, I was well short in my estimation. I've just been told Global Wellness Institute says the global wellness economy hits a record. Are you ready for this, Lucy? Because you may need a glass of wine after hearing this.
1: Great. Any excuse, yep.
0: It's forecast to hit $9.8 trillion by 2029.
1: Oh, yeah, that's way bigger than I was expecting. I guess things like spas, Pilates on the regular, if you are buying your green juices every day, that stuff is actually not cheap. It is great for you, and if you love it and can afford it, that's great. But it is it is not cheap to do that stuff. So I have, and that's just sort of the very top layer of what we might deem to be self-care.
0: All right. Now, if you've got a teenage daughter like I do and you are alarmed at her spending choices, I'm going to put you in the position of me, Lucy, and do some role playing. You being annoyed that I've just spent $15 on a wellness drink. So just give me a ticking off and I'll give you the response that you would expect a 17-year-old girl to give you. So go, Lucy.
1: Can't believe you spent $15 on spinach and beetroot. Back in my day, that would have only been $3.50.
0: Don't you want me to be healthy? Oh! Which is what drives $10 trillion of wellness spending. Because there are mainly husbands out there going, that's an insane amount of money to spend on a wellness retreat, $2,000. Well, darling, you obviously want me to be unwell. And
1: yeah, that's such a cop-out, though, isn't it?
0: Well, yes.
1: Yeah, anyway, I have my views. I would much prefer a glass of wine. That's easier.
0: 133693. What do you do for self-care? How do you define it? Are you part of this $10 trillion industry? 133693. What do you do for self-care? Can you recommend a winery tour? Is that a good thing to do? Speaking of travelling, I wanted to put this under your nose, Lucy, and you too. 133693. Have you ever had tourism remorse, Lucy?
1: I think for me it's about going to tourist attractions at the wrong time of day. And you either wait too long, you pay too much, it's just annoying, and then it's not worth it. But I love this story out of Italy, Tony. I don't know where you found this, but this is right up your alley.
0: Tell us about it. So I like a colourful character was behind it, and he ended up being investigated and detained by the authorities because he did what, Lucy?
1: In Italy, a man decided to charge people to come and see a ginormous amphitheatre, which he claimed was centuries old, but in fact, he built it himself 20 years ago.
0: I love it.
1: Isn't that amazing?
0: I love it. People were paying $65 to marvel at the building abilities of the ancient Romans.
1: And it's hilarious. He's been charged and sentenced for fraud, basically, but sentenced to only 2 years in prison for illegal construction, art forgery, and creating works without authorization. The fine is only 3,000 euros, but the council in the area in Italy has filed €500,000 damages claim to recoup all the losses that they suffered.
0: And the crazy thing is he's been allowed to build the jail that he's sentenced to. That bit's not true. But my favourite story of all time about somebody who was accused of, let's say, a fraud or stealing was a guy who was, this goes back many years ago, stealing the quarters out of parking meters. This is a very old, this happened about 40 years ago in San Francisco. He was accused of stealing the quarters out of the parking meters and he fronted the judge and the judge said, all right, I'll release you on a bail of $200, which he then went and paid in quarters.
1: Right. He might have even had some left over from that 200.
0: He probably did. So 133693, I want to know, either wellness, what do you do for wellness? 133693, self-care. Or have you had tourism remorse? Maybe you've gone somewhere and it wasn't as good as you expected. Have you been somewhere and it was overly hyped and when you got there it just wasn't that good? It may have been a completely bogus Roman amphitheatre. 133693, or do you want to talk winery tours? We're all ears, Lucy Loken and I. Stuart, good afternoon.
2: Good afternoon. Firstly, my movie with vanilla slices at Sudden Impact.
0: Oh.
2: Go ahead, make my vanilla slice.
0: Jeez, you know what? I think the great Harry Callahan might feature. We may be able to grab a bit of audio of him saying just that in the next hour, Stuart. Stay anyway, listening.
2: My way of looking after myself is on Wednesdays I come to Melbourne and I live out in Balland on the way to, like, Ballarat. And going home in the traffic's horrible, so I go and visit my friends and just spend the evening with my friends. And that's really good for all sorts of mental health and well-being.
0: That's, yeah.
1: I love that. That's excellent because it's Often in life, I guess, as you get older, you might find it harder to find times with your friends, but that's killing two birds with one stone, isn't it? Avoiding the traffic and having a nice conversation.
0: That is awesome. If you've got a friend like that, Stuart, you have one of life's lotteries, somebody who you're always better for having spent time with. You're a lucky man, Stuart. Well done. Everybody should have somebody like that. Rob, good afternoon.
5: Good afternoon. Well, it comes back to winery tours. I've been lucky enough to do a number in Australia and overseas, and travelling through wine regions is a great thing for wellness. One of the best tours was Domaine Chandon in the Yarra Valley.
0: We're listening.
5: Well, the beauty of Chandon is they take you through all how they make sparkling wine and how it differs to champagne, and through the whole process, and probably of all the wine production methods, method traditional champagne sparkling wine is the hardest of all and the most interesting of all.
1: Sounds like something right up my alley.
0: So you kind of get nuts and bolts with it. You're not content to eat the hamburger. You want to see the kill floor.
5: Absolutely. And if you tour a wine region, you truly get to understand, well, why does that slope taste like that and that slope tastes like that?
0: Can you explain that one to us? I mean, we have a general idea, but it really, the amount of sun really does affect the taste of the grape, does it, Rob?
5: Huge impact. So a lot of grapes are grown in marginal parts. So they might not ripen on the south side of the hill, but they might ripen on the north side of the hill.
0: About that. That's absolutely fascinating. Would you have learnt that, Lucy, with your trip to all your girlfriends to a winery?
1: Probably not somewhere local because we have our favourites. But if I was to go somewhere overseas and do a wine tour like that, I'd absolutely love to do it. And even it is cathartic driving through an area with just really green vines. It's a nice thing.
0: I couldn't agree more. And Rob, no doubt, I hope you've been to McLaren Vale in autumn. I reckon it's one of the most beautiful parts of the world. It is unbeatable. Rob, thank you. You've explained the appeal of wine tours quite brilliantly. Paul, good afternoon.
6: Good afternoon.
0: Wellness, or do you want to talk about something else?
6: Movies.
0: Yeah, movies that need vanilla slice scenes.
6: Yeah, Apocalypse Now. I love the smell of vanilla in the vanilla slice in the morning.
0: It's exactly what... I don't know how well you know that movie, but when they attack that village, coming out of the pods, the rocket launchers on the side of the Hueys, Paul, shouldn't be rockets, but rather vanilla slices. I like that idea. From a tactical point of view, Lucy, it's probably better to soften up an enemy village with vanilla slices rather than exploding warheads. Thank you, Paul.
1: I just got to ask, how did you get onto this topic, vanilla slices in movies? What? And I know I missed it, but what led to this great segment?
0: Having breakfast with my daughter this morning over my porridge, I saw the quest to find the best vanilla slice. And then I was thinking, well, quest movies, instead of Lord of the Rings, instead of searching for a ring, why didn't they search for a vanilla slice? In Apocalypse Now, Major Willard should have gone up the Nong River, not to confront Kurtz, but gone up the river because he heard there was a bakery with a really good vanilla slice.
1: Well, I mean, for something I would happily read again is Harry Potter and his seven books worth of finding the seven, not Horcruxes, but the seven best vanilla slices to therefore slay the enemy, or instead just slay the greatest vanilla slice.
0: See? It fits. There's nothing you can't do when it comes to vanilla slices and movies. We'll take more calls on the other side. 133693, Lucy Loken is in. Get to your calls in a moment, 23 minutes past one.
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2: vanilla slide.
0: Genius.
1: good editing there, Woody.
0: Yeah, we have tapped a deep vein of gooey custard with the challenge to put a vanilla slice into your favourite movie. And somebody had to, and I'm very glad they did, has roped in Shakespeare.
1: Great.
0: You ready for the quote? This comes from Brad.
1: Go on.
0: I'll do some acting. Can I do some Lord Olivier acting?
1: Why not? It's a Wednesday. Go on.
0: Thank you. All right.
31: A slice! My kingdom for a slice!
0: Thank you. That's from Brad.
1: So much applause that it's silent.
0: Justin, we're also talking about wellness and things that, well, help you switch off. Self-care, in other words, Lucy has been telling us about. What works for you?
32: Well, this might be up your alley, Tony. I build models as a hobby.
0: Normal.
32: Mainly aircraft at the moment. I'm building a 148-scale spruce goose.
0: Oh, that's...
32: And a 148 scale SR-71.
0: Both and very big.
32: Also, I'm the guy that sent you some messenger messages regarding the last 727 ANSET flight.
0: Ah, I don't think I've seen that yet. I'm sorry, Justin, but that's when Ansett was still a going concern, obviously.
32: Yeah, it was the last one, and they gave you a certificate as well as all the signatures from the crew.
0: I would love to.
32: As well as a hat.
0: I would love to know who was on that crew. It was a very popular plane in Ansett service, Lucy. You would know the 727, of course.
1: Yes. Yeah, I do now.
0: Okay. Justin, I will track down that message. I have made a note of it. In fact, you can hear me rip your name, which I've just written on a piece of paper and put to the side to follow up. So thank you, Justin. Sharon, good afternoon.
3: Oh, good afternoon. How are you?
0: Sharon, how do you self-care? That's Lucy's question today.
3: Oh, self-care or wellness self-care is brunch out. It covers all bases. It can be a therapy session, a meal out, a catch-up with others, and top it off with the vanilla slice, if you like.
0: Okay.
1: I like it. Yep. I'm in.
0: It's a mystery to most of the men in the world as to what you talk about, Sharon. My suspicion is you just talk about how great your husbands are.
3: Absolutely. And the children and all of those things.
0: Yeah.
3: About who empties a dishwasher and who doesn't.
0: That would be a waste of time, wouldn't it, Lucy, if you were meeting up with the girls? Why would you talk about the annoying things your partners do?
1: Tony, you would be stunned at what topics get covered at a girls' catch-up. Absolutely amazed.
0: You know what? I don't think I would. But anyway, whatever it takes to decompress. Liz, good afternoon.
4: Hi, Tony. You'll recall the Blues Brothers movie, one of my faves,
0: yep.
4: And there's lots of scenes I can think of, but one that came into my head, you know the scene where they're smashing through the shopping mall?
0: Yes.
4: And they're spinning around and all that, yeah. And then John Belushi says, "This mall's got everything." Well, he could hold up the packet of vanilla slices for sure.
0: I love that. And that is a great scene in a great movie. There's not a dull minute in it. Liz, thank you.
4: It's brilliant.
0: Michaela, good afternoon.
5: Hello?
0: Michaela, we're educating Lucy Loken as to how movies could be enhanced by vanilla slices. Do you have a nomination?
5: Yes, I do. I've got Pretty Woman is my nomination when he goes to present her with the necklace.
0: That's fantastic.
5: And it's a vanilla slice instead.
1: Yeah, and it's one of those cardboard boxes now that they serve pastries in instead of a bag, so he can still slam it on her fingers.
5: Correct. Yum.
0: That's just about my favourite nomination. And she pulls her hand away laughing, that gorgeous laugh. Oh, I love it. Michaela, we've ended on a beauty. Thank you. Now, there is a man who works in the building, Jimmy Szabo, who produces the Drive Time program, and his dad used to say, I hope I'm quoting this right, that a laugh is an instant holiday, which every laugh is an instant holiday, which is a bit of self-care, isn't it, Lucy?
1: I think a good hearty belly laugh, especially spontaneously, is a real mood fixer-upper.
0: Beautiful note to end on, Lucy, and thank you. And we will let you catch up with the girls at the winery and just to compare just how great the men in your lives are.
1: Enjoy your vanilla slices and screenplays.
0: Nice work. Good on you, Lucy. Thank you, and I'll speak to you at the same time next week. Just on the other side of the news, we'll get news headlines, but on the other side of the break, my chat with Ella Hooper, founding member of Killing Heidi. Vanilla Hooper is performing again. She could just change her name. That might turn out to be a very popular move. Maybe I'll ask her about that. In the meantime, though, Jordan Tunbridge is in with news headlines. Jordan?
14: Tony, our state political reporter and fellow Drive newsreader, Stephanie Wacklewick, she's very busy today. He's been with Ben Carroll, the new Premier, who's out and about after Jacinta Allen resigned. He is pledging to leave no stone unturned after ordering a royal commission into the construction sector. Now, Steph is speaking with the opposition at the moment before question time at 2. Qantas has made aviation history after completing what is believed to be the longest non-stop flight on record. This test flight landed in France after flying more than 24 hours from Melbourne as part of preparations for that direct Sydney to London route that we announced last week. You're not a fan of being on a long haul, are you?
0: Yeah, it doesn't. I've got to say, it's probably not being aimed at people like me. Mm. You'd have to be younger and fitter.
14: Okay.
0: But good luck to them.
14: What if it was first class or business class?
0: I would. Then I'd happily take one for the team. Thank you. You found my weak spot.
14: What's that quote from Jerry Maguire? It used to be a better meal, now it's a better life.
0: The most quotable movie in history. There's a topic we can do another day.
14: The US claims Iranian missiles have been launched at American bases in the Middle East, describing it as an attempted surprise attack. Military officials say all the missiles were successfully intercepted, though. And in sport, Australia has a new fastest man and a new women's record after an historic morning at the Commonwealth Games. Lachie Kennedy winning silver with a time of 9.85 seconds. Tori Lewis claiming bronze, running 10.99.
0: Thank you, Jordan. Ella Hooper, next.
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6: Hello, it's Caroline from Transport Victoria. There's been a collision in South Bank. The left westbound lane of City Road's closed not long after St Kilda Road overpass as you head towards Port Melbourne. Crews are on their way. You can head past in the right lane. And up north in Faulkner, the left outbound lane is currently blocked on Sydney Road due to a burst water main at Lynch Road. You can head on past in the right lane. If you make your way through Camberwell, Burke Road's closed both ways for a couple of blocks on the northern side of Toorak Road due to a damaged power pole. To get around that closure, use Taronga Road or Camberwell Road.
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0: I'm joined now in the studio by the one and only Ella Hooper, who, of course, you know from Killing Heidi, but also a growing and impressive body of solo work. That's Killing Heidi, but Ella will be performing this November at the Royal Botanic Gardens, a beautiful setting, as a part of Pushover, a festival celebrating the 40th anniversary of The Push. Now, if you don't know what that is, it's Australia's music charity for young people. Ella Hooper joins me now. Ella, good afternoon.
13: Thanks for having me.
0: So many questions. What I wanted to ask first, you did a tribute concert to the great Joni Mitchell.
13: Yes.
0: And you named it after probably her best-known song, Both Sides Now. Now, I was thinking about you and I was thinking about Joni Mitchell. Joni Mitchell, for some reason, got a lot of flack for being incredibly successful and insightful at a very young age. And I thought that was something you might be able to relate to.
13: Well, I love that you've drawn any line between myself and Joni Mitchell. I will take it.
0: Incredible artist, yeah.
13: One of the absolute best. And it is interesting, isn't it? People don't always love a mouthy, confident young woman. Mm. It's changing, thank God. So many of us, you know, I'm standing here on the shoulders of, you know, giants and all the women that have come before me. But when I started out, I was 13.
0: It's crazy.
13: When we had our very first big city gig and it was The Pushover by The Push. So yeah. The very reason I'm in here today. I was 13 years old, standing on a stage with my brother, who was, you know, all of 15, and staring out at other kids because it was an all-ages show, but also adults too. And I don't even know what gave me the confidence. Sometimes I look back at her and go, how did you do that? Because even these days I still get nervous, you know, performing and stuff like that. But, you know, I'm no Joni Mitchell, but I'm still here after all these years.
0: Well, your parents are teachers. One of your parents is a drama teacher. Do you think that might have had something to do? You are an innate performer. So was it a question of almost you leading your parents or the other way around when it came to showbiz?
13: I knew I wanted to be involved in showbiz.
0: Yeah.
13: We had a lot of instruments in the home, you know, a piano, a guitar, a violin, a mandolin, a banjo, all these lovely instruments that my mum had inherited off her grandfather. And the funny thing was mum and dad didn't really play that much music themselves. Like they dabbled a bit, but my brother and I, we just went for it like a heat-seeking missile. We just thought, okay, well, we're living in this isolated regional area. There isn't much to do. We're not sporty. Unfortunately, neither of us were ever going to be the superstar footballers that a country town loves.
0: Well, so Grays from Geelong was born in Violet Town.
13: Oh, really?
0: Yes.
13: See, it can be done, but it wasn't in our DNA. Trust me, I can't even catch a ball. So we went the other direction and started writing songs. And I was listening to a lot of Joni Mitchell growing up. Bob Dylan had a wonderful, our family had a great record collection. And so it wasn't long before we started writing our own songs, and we just got so lucky. And when we got those first opportunities, we grabbed them with both hands and somehow spun it into a 25, 30 year music career.
0: Not an easy thing to do
13: because
0: it's a fickle industry. That has changed a lot from when you started.
13: Yes.
0: You're still producing music, and I mean that in both senses of the word, because you're across the whole recording of the album. The ability now for artists to do that, the software that's available, that's, you know, doesn't involve paying $100,000 or whatever to record an album, that must be very liberating.
13: It's crazy. It's so different. So there's been a massive democratization of being able to actually make and deliver and upload music. That is almost accessible to anyone, I would dare say. But the flip side of that is that the market's flooded. So it's very, very hard to stand out and break through as a new artist. If you don't already have a name and a legacy, you know, sometimes, you know, that's a double-edged sword in and of itself. Having a legacy can be an albatross around your neck or whatever, but I am grateful for it, because cutting through these days, there is something crazy like I don't know, 100,000 songs uploaded to the internet every day, whereas you used to have all these gatekeepers of the industry or of the financial hurdles that you had to jump over. So you had to used to really want it. These days, everyone's just having a crack.
0: Yep. Well, let's go back to when you did break as a fresh-faced 13-year-old, but the band really took off, I believe, when you were 16. Yep. That just horrifies me. As the father of a 17-year-old girl, be exposed to that world, to me, is just horrifying. But as you said, there was something in your DNA that was kind of willing that to happen, and it did.

0: the white hot moment that we lived through,
1: yeah.
0: You know, number one albums, number one records, you know, scooping the Arias and being on the cover of Rolling Stone. Like for a minute there, it was kind of as big as it gets in Australia, you know, different if you're in the rest of the world, kind of small potatoes on a global scale. But for us and with everything that we knew, the world was also a smaller place back then. This is pre-internet.
1: Pre-internet
0: was a different world. So we felt like, you know, oh my God, we're at the zenith of pop culture for a minute, for a hot minute. And we were super young when that happened. So it's taken many ups and downs and seasons of acceptance and letting go and shape shifting. I'm just really lucky. Look, I feel like, dare I say, I've got my head screwed on pretty well.
1: Yeah.
0: And a lot of other people that went through what I went through maybe haven't fared so well without, you know, saying too much or, you know, pointing any fingers. It's tough. Like I've only just started going to therapy in the last few years and it's been wonderful, but I don't even usually talk about that. I talk about other stuff. So yeah, look, it's a journey.
1: Was it being in a tight knit family? Did it help? Or was it a hindrance having your brother in a band? Because I'd like to speak about siblings in bands because it can go one of two ways. You look at Creedence.
0: Oasis.
1: Well, yeah, they're still talking to each other, but the Creedence boys didn't. They had the mother of all fallings out. You and Jesse, that was, was it a help having him there to help keep you grounded?
0: Yeah, I think so. Look, I think massively. Again, you know, it wasn't always beer and Skittles and chocolates and roses. Like we had some scraps as teenagers.
1: Yeah.
0: I was like, stop telling me what to do. But thank God he was there in some other ways because I do think if I had been just a teenage front woman of a rock band with no family members in that, holy moly, a whole different host of problems would have come along, I'm sure, you know. I'm proud that we've gotten through as a sibling team and we actually love working together today. We've worked together on so many other things since then, not even Killing Heidi related because we're quite a good team. He's a little bit more organized and analytical. He's got a good business brain. He's kind of a systems guy and I am, Dara, like unfettered creative, a little bit of a flibbity gibbet and a little bit all over the place, but constant ideas and constant motivation and always inspired. So we make a good team.
1: Thank the good Lord for that. Let's talk about Pushover because as you said, and I spent a part of my childhood in Mildura and I can tell you the big bands didn't normally turn up there. Mm-hmm. So you're a bit starved of, kind of headline bands coming. That would have been certainly the case in Violet Town where you and Jesse grew up. So what did the push mean to you, as a teenager?
0: It can't be overstated. It really was everything. It was our first and only way really to experience like connection to the music industry or to have some early opportunities and pathways. So the push are just like I speak about them so emphatically because they walk the walk. They don't just talk the talk, going, oh yeah, we give the kids opportunities. They really do. They break it down and they create pathways. They always have for young people, not just to watch rock concerts and go and be a punter, but to put them on and to work in the music industry, which I don't know, you know, you probably do know as a Melbourne person, especially Melbourne, especially Victoria, is a huge, robust industry and community and a great place to be and thrive and live and work. So the push have been at the cornerstone of that for so many years, since I was 13 and getting my first gigs with them, till now.
1: Well, it's a hell of a legacy, which you are celebrating with some bands that you knocked about with in the day. Body Jar, Friends of Rom, Mum Changed the Locks.
0: Oh, yes.
1: Remember that. Killing
0: My
1: Heidi.
0: My favourite.
1: Magic Dirt with their enormously charismatic lead singer and guitarist, Aletta. I always get that name wrong.
0: Aletta. One of my idols.
1: She's a very impressive person. And Regurgitator. So now the good news is you can get tickets and you get them at Ticketmaster. So it's live at the Gardens. It will take place at the Royal Botanic Gardens on Saturday, November the 21st. It must be a wonderful venue for you to play.
0: This is an elevated pushover, if ever there was one, which is befitting of the 40th anniversary of the push, and we're all getting back together to celebrate it. Like this gig has so much hype. We musicians, us older bands, are so looking forward to getting together and reliving some iconic gigs that we were all on. This lineup is so indicative of our heyday in the late 90s, early 2000s. We all became buddies. We all became friends. I mean, there were some friendly rivalries as well.
1: Sure.
0: Maybe we'll try and restoke those on the day as well. Have a little fight. I'll duke it out with Friends of Rom. I think they stole our rider once, so we got to pay them back.
1: Bang, I love it. All right, you'll get all the drama and revenge that you need at the Royal Botanic Gardens. And I can tell you this, normally the bats leave there at about 6 o'clock to go and feast on the fruit trees to the north.

0: Given that lineup, they are not going anywhere that night. Delight to speak to you, Ella Hooper. Congratulations on a very successful and enduring career, and look forward to seeing you at the Royal Botanic Gardens.
1: Thank you.
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0: D, Delightful chat with Ella Hooper. If you want to tell me the most memorable outdoor band that you have seen or outdoor venue where you've seen a band, 133-693, maybe you're a survivor of Calder Park and its visit by Guns N' Roses. There needs to be a movie made out of that one day, I reckon. 133-693. So if you've seen a band playing an outdoor environment, Killing Heidi and a whole bunch of bands that they used to knock around with, will be playing at the Botanical Gardens. Or is it Botanic? 133-693. Bands you have seen outside. Don't forget Paul Gover talking motoring after two. If you have a question, the great man will be on the line to answer any question you have about your car, the dealer where you bought it, or the mechanic who might be giving you the runaround, or the car company that made the car in the first place. Anything related to cars, Paul Gover is happy to talk to you shortly. Nicole, good afternoon.
7: Oh, good afternoon, Tony. So excuse my voice at the moment. My tourism experience was Fiji, first time.
0: Yep.
7: Blue Lagoon. I realised that nearly every sinkhole there that has blue water is got a blue lagoon.
0: Right, okay. So it wasn't quite the Brooke Shields fantasy you were envisioning, Nicole.
7: Definitely not. And in terms of vanilla slices, definitely the flaky pastry, and I would probably recommend definitely go and have a look at the Walker's Arcade in Coburg.
0: You're the second person to nominate them.
7: So All Homemade, he's been there for years.
0: Oh, you were onto something.
7: But he's actually famous for his pies as well.
0: Okay, this is a dangerous conversation to be having at 2 o'clock in the afternoon. Walker's Arcade in Coburg gets two votes. Nicole, thank you. And we were talking about tourism regret based on the story out of Italy where a man went and built an amphitheatre, which he told people was 2,000 years old. It was actually 20 years old and was charging people for the privilege. John, good afternoon. Oh, you saw one of the great outdoor concerts.
19: Yeah, Rolling Stones at Kooyong, 1973. And 40 degrees, no roof, no shade, no nothing.
0: There are
19: only Charlie.
0: Yep.
19: Charlie had an umbrella.
0: Charlie had an, of course he did. Of course he did. Well, you know, he's one of the best drummers in the world. He needed to keep cool, I guess. John, what a great memory to have. You could write a book 3 inches thick about that concert from all the stories I've heard. Back in a moment, 3 minutes to two.
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21: Hello, it's Caroline from Transport Victoria. Some brief delays heading through Camberwell. Burke Road's closed in both directions for a few blocks on the northern side of Toorak Road following an early collision that's resulted in a damaged power pole. Crews are there repairing it, and Route 72 trams can't run along that section either. If you're driving, hop onto Taronga Road or Camberwell Road. It's also a burst water main in Faulkner. The two left lanes are close on Sydney Road at Lynch Road. You can head past in the right lane. And the inbound lanes of the Eastern Freeway close between tram and Bullion Roads tonight from 10 o'clock for works.
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1: 10 degrees in Melbourne, a shower or two tomorrow, top of 13. It's 2 o'clock. Good afternoon, I'm Jordan Tunbridge. New Premier Ben Carroll has refused to say whether he believes a controversial statue of former Premier Daniel Andrews should go ahead. Sculptors have already begun work on the $134,000 bronze monument, with rumours Mr. Carroll is considering scrapping it. But he has refused to say whether he would cancel the contract.
2: I have nothing to say on that, and that is not a priority of mine. It's not a priority of mine.
1: Meantime, Daniel Andrews has congratulated Ben Carroll on his election to Victorian Labor leader, declaring he believes Mr. Carroll can win the November state election. In a rare public statement, Mr. Andrews says he remembers campaigning shoulder to shoulder with Mr. Carroll in the Nidgeri by-election in 2012, saying he's a great campaigner who will take it up to the Liberal Party and One Nation. A man has been seriously injured after he was stabbed in his head and torso at Box Hill this morning. The 55-year-old was found at Box Hill train station with stab wounds, but police believe he was attacked at an apartment complex on Elland Avenue. A 59-year-old man was arrested at the premises a short time later. The opposition argues Australia's inflation is still too high despite a drop in the headline rate. Underlying inflation, which ignores short-term volatility, remains steady at 3.6%, while the headline figure fell to 3.8% below RBA expectations. Shadow Treasurer Tim Wilson says we shouldn't be focused on the latter figure.
3: Key metric the RBA looks at about whether they're going to increase interest rates or not is underlying inflation, and it has remained stable. The challenge for Australia and our inflation problem now is if you remove the Iran conflict, inflation would persist because government spending is driving Australia's inflation problem.
1: At least 13 people have been killed after a magnitude 6.8 earthquake struck an island in Japan's southwest. The violent quake caused structural collapses, fires and widespread damage. Rescuers are searching for survivors in the worst affected areas. Australian startup airline Koala has confirmed it's negotiating with 10 foreign carriers to provide their passengers arriving in Australia with domestic connections. Koala's strategy is to avoid direct competition with Qantas. In finance, the All Ordinaries up 90 points, one Australian dollar trading at 69.47 US cents.
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1: The AFL fixture for rounds 23 and 24 has been released. Brian Wilson has the rundown.
4: Collingwood faced Hawthorne in a Saturday night feature after Richmond and St Kilda do battle. It's part of two games in one day at the MCG. Meanwhile, North Melbourne will host a men's and women's doubleheader at Marvel Stadium, with the men's side taking on Geelong. The Western Bulldogs also host Carlton in the final shaping clash at Marvel Stadium on Sunday, August 16. Round 24 starts with the Pies and Lions under the lights at the MCG, ahead of Carlton and Fremantle on Saturday. Then Geelong is at home to St Kilda, while the Giants and the Crows battle it out in Adelaide. The race for a home qualifying final and a second spot on the ladder could go down to the wire on the final day of the home and away season, with Sydney hosting North Melbourne and Hawthorn going head-to-head with West Coast. The two huge rounds will also help to spotlight the emerging AFLW competition. Brian Wilson reports.
1: And 17-year-old Cruz Hewitt has won his first match on the ATP Tour, beating veteran Marcos Giron in straight sets in Washington. That's the latest news and sport.
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21: Good afternoon. It's Caroline Ferguson from Transport Victoria. Crews are fixing a damaged pole that was struck in a collision in Camberwell. Burke Road's closed in both directions for a couple of blocks on the northern side of Toorak Road. You're better off using Tooronga Road and Camberwell Road. Route 72 trams have also been disrupted. Heading north through Faulkner on Sydney Road outbound, two lanes are closed due to a burst water main at Faulkner Park. You can pass in the right lane. And Point Cook Road's closed both ways over the Princes Freeway for road widening and intersection upgrade works.
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1: A shower or two tomorrow. Top of 13, an overnight low 7. Friday, mostly sunny 13. Saturday, sunny 16. Sunday, mostly sunny 16. Monday, showers 14. Tuesday, a shower or two 14. On the bays, there is a strong wind warning. Westerlies around 25 knots. Waves to 2 metres. It's 11 at Altona, 6 at Montrose. In the city, 9 degrees. I'm Jordan Tunbridge on Melbourne's own 3AW.
20: This is Tony Moclair in your afternoon until 3.
0: Well, how's this for customer feedback? Tony, listening to the motoring oracle, Paul Gover, remains one of the highlights of my week. He also cuts a dashing image on TV on News 24, Sky News Australia, that is, Tony Warrnambool. Tony, your Gover itch will be scratched shortly. Before we get there, I spoke to Ella Hooper, who was absolutely delightful to spend half an hour with. The band is playing an outdoor gig, so can you name when you saw a band in an outdoor setting? Jerry, you have a landmark concert in Melbourne history. Good afternoon. Jerry? Caller? Hello? It's not working. Oh, Jerry was going to mention VFL Park, where he saw Kiss. Well, somebody who wears elaborate facial makeup and very, very big heels joins me now.
20: On afternoons, this is motoring.
25: Speed. I am speed.
20: With Paul Gover.
0: Well, he wears that elaborate makeup, of course, when he appears on Sky News, much to the delight of Tony Warrnambool. You have fans, Paul Gover.
27: I don't think I have fans. And for Tony Warrnambool's edification, I wear zero makeup.
0: Oh, I like that, the au naturel look.
27: It's the studio lighting that makes me look so young and fetching.
0: Now, on afternoons, we're doing motoring with the man who doesn't need any Vaseline on his close-ups, Mr. Paul Gover, brought to you by the VACC. Find your local automotive professional at vacc.com.au. Paul, we talked last week about Fiat going. Are there any other manufacturers we should be worried about in the Australian context?
27: Sadly, Alfa Romeo. I'm hearing that things are not good for them across the Tasman in New Zealand as well. They're part of the same Stellantis family and the same sales failing in Australia at the moment. I wish it were not true because I'm a long-time member of the Alfisti, which is what their fans are called, and they've just done some glorious cars over many, many years. But like all of these, you know, the European brands have neglected Australia, just selling us what they had left over, not looking at Australia, not looking at the competition or whatever. And I was reading this morning that Toyota's called on all of the Japanese manufacturers to band together to be saving money on development costs and their industry approach in Japan to combat the Chinese. So that's an interesting development just today.
0: Well, things are getting serious. Would I be right in saying then, as far as Alfa Romeo goes, Paul, that four-leaf clover hasn't brought them a lot of luck?
27: No, it hasn't.
0: Well,
27: sadly.
0: That is really sad because there's few cars that sound like an Alfa Romeo. Like they have their own signature sound, don't they?
27: Well, they did. But what's happened is the latest couple of models that they've done, one of which is called the Tonale. It's actually a twin of a Dodge or something out of America. It doesn't even sound like an Alfa. The grill, you know, the front looks Alfa and inside the cabin looks Alfa. Doesn't drive like an Alfa. Sadly, it doesn't sound like an Alfa.
0: Oh, that is heartbreaking for any Italian, I would have to say. 133693, there are some lines free if you want to speak to the preeminent motoring journalist in Australia, I will call him, a man who has driven the car you are thinking about buying. 133693. Or if there's anything else, if you have a mechanic who is causing you to lose sleep, 133693. Or maybe it's the original equipment manufacturer, anything to do with cars, Paul Gover will give you the benefit of his experience. Joe, what would you like to know on 133693?
7: Oh, yes. Good afternoon, Tony. I'm just about 3 months the new Audi Q5.
27: Yep.
7: And there seems to be a lot of trouble with the software. They're having the problems, and they've been promising it's going to be the new edition of the software is going to be arriving soon, but it hasn't happened. Have you heard anything about this?
27: No, but it doesn't surprise me at all. Most of the complaints I get these days are not about gearboxes and engines and differentials, they're about software and faulty operation of the advanced driver assist systems and the infotainment packages. If you would like to email me, I'll get in touch with Audi and try and Audi Australia. So at least that way I can get an answer for you from headquarters where we're not relying on what you've been told by the dealer. But what often happens is the dealer will tell you what they think will make you happy and make you go away. And they're quite likely not to have a firm time frame on this or even what the update is going to include.
0: Simple as that. Good luck with that, Joe. Bill, you're speaking with Paul Gover. Go ahead.
12: Yeah, Paul, your thoughts on a BYD Sea Lion 8. It's an ex-demo, 5,500 Ks. What's your opinion I should be asking the dealer?
27: It's not what you can ask for these days. But look, BYD is a good brand. They're of the Chinese. They're one of the best. I spent a couple of days with them last week driving the Seal 6, which is their new plug-in hybrid, and it's a good thing. Basically, what you need to do is go to their website and find go to the latest offers, because I know that BYD at the moment are doing extra deals on something. Some of it's cash back, and they've done some price adjustments. It's not like the old days where you just went to the dealer and negotiated, say, 10% off or whatever, because it's complicated. You need to know when the car was built, how old it is, there's a difference between a brand new car, one that's never been driven, and they might have a dealer demonstrator or something else. If you're looking to buy that way and trying to save some money and they offer you a dealer demonstrator, the most important thing to find out is the day it was first registered, because that's the day the warranty started. a lot of people don't are not aware of that, or they're not aware of the importance of that, because if a car's been a demonstrator either with BYD or with a dealer, it might have been on the road, it might have been registered for 6 months or something, which is affecting the time of when it needs to be serviced, but also the operation of the warranty.
0: There you go. Bill, thank you. Sandra, you're on the line now with Paul Gover talking motoring. Go ahead.
13: Hello, Paul and Tony. Just a quick question. We'll be looking very shortly to find two cars for twins who are about to turn 18. And just wondering, yep, what's the best brand of second-hand car for 18-year-olds?
27: Well, it depends on your budget. How long's a piece of string, particularly if you've got twins? In that situation, I'd look at one of two brands. I'd look at Kia, KIA, South Korean brand, very solid, has a range of cars, been around for a long time, so some on the left, and Suzuki. Suzuki do the Swift, which is, yeah, for my money, a bit like the Corolla was back in the day. It's not 10 out of 10 for anything, but it's 8 out of 10 for most things and good value. The Serato, though, there's more of them around, and you're more likely to find two that you could buy as a pigeon pair, if you like, for the twins.
0: That's a problem you don't hear very often, having to buy two cars in one go for twins. Good luck with that, Sandra. Damien, go ahead.
14: Thanks. Thanks. Hi, Paul. I've currently got a 2010 Commodore, which I use half a dozen times a year to tow a boat up to Lake Gildon and back. I'm looking at maybe a Kia Sorento Sports or a Santa Fe. The boat weighs about 1,000 kilos and about 100 tow ball weight.
27: Yeah.
14: So would they be suitable?
27: Yeah, both of those will tow pretty well. What you need to do is go and just have a test drive. I haven't got the numbers in front of me. What you need to be looking at on the specifications list is two things: number of gears and the torque output. Why the torque output? Because that's the twisting force that gets the thing moving, particularly if you're going to be dragging something up and down a boat ramp or towing it up and down hills. Last time I remembered, the road out to Eildon's not always flat. So in terms of the towing capacity, that's what you need to look at, the torque number and the number of gears. Because the more gears you have, the easier it is on the engine to keep it in the operating range. Both of those things should do the job for you. So I'd also go down and drive both of them back to back, same road, same day. And just remember, if you're only towing it, the boat, a couple of times a year, buy for the 90%, not the 10%. The 90% use, not the 10% when you're towing. So look at the stuff that you're going to be using it for day to day and get the best package that works for that.
0: Question without notice. Sorry to interrupt, Damien, but is there such a thing as being able to test drive a car with your caravan on the back? Could that ever happen?
14: Well, I don't know. That's a good question. Probably not, unless...
27: No, I would think not, because the answer is 99% of the time no, because there are insurance issues with that sort of stuff.
0: Gotcha.
27: If you're actually hooking something onto the back of a vehicle that you're then going to taking out on the road, the car company's insurance would cover, the dealership's insurance would cover them for test driving and stuff, but not actually doing towing as well.
0: All right. Thank you, Damien. Peter, you'd like to get some expert opinion from Paul Gover. Go ahead.
15: Yes, I do. The gentleman was talking about the C-Line 8 out of BYD, and you said there's a new model of 6. How do those two models compare to each other? And
27: it's a Seal 6. It's a different model. Okay, so Seal 6 is a sedan and a station wagon. It's not an SUV, and it's a plug-in hybrid. It's their latest plug-in hybrid. So basically, BYD, like a lot of the Chinese brands, is bringing a lot of updated vehicles all the time, so you need to keep a close eye on what's actually happening in the showroom. But the vehicle I drove was called a Seal 6, different thing to a C-Line 6.
0: They're easily confused, a seal and a sea lion. So, Peter?
27: Well, yes.
0: Yeah, can understand that. Stan, good afternoon.
16: Yeah, hi, Paul. Do you know much about the new Mitsubishi Pajero Sport that's coming out?
27: No, I don't, is the short answer. As a matter of fact, today I'm driving a Mitsubishi Triton pickup truck, their new sporty version of it. And for what it is and what the price is, it's quite nice. Nobody knows what's happening with the Pajero because it hasn't been officially launched here. And everything you see on the web is speculation, unless it's got said the CEO of Mitsubishi Australia. As far and I talk to Mitsubishi on a regular basis. I don't have all the information that would allow me to give you an honest opinion. So the honest thing to say is no, I can't help you. If you call back in maybe a month, I'll have a little bit more information. Or you can always email me and I'll have a bit of a dig around and see what I can find.
0: That email address you will get from the mouth of Paul Gover in about 10 minutes' time. So keep listening. There's a full board of people who want to speak to Paul Gover about motoring, 133693. A line has just become available. It could be you. 133693. Back with Paul Gover in a moment talking motoring.
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28: 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Forget the endless packing and the stress of getting everything from A to B. Book the White Glove Mover today.
0: If you want to buy a Rover, you need to speak to Gover or maybe an MG. Linda, you're speaking with Paul Gover. Lindy.
27: Hey Linda, how can I help?
0: Lindy, I said Lindy, but you're Linda.
29: Yeah, that's okay.
0: So close. No, go ahead.
29: Good enough.
0: So, I appreciate the feedback. I'll do better. What would you like to know, Linda?
29: Thank you. I was just wondering Paul's opinion on, I'm looking for a first car for my daughter and I've been looking at the MG3.
27: There are better choices.
29: Yeah.
27: Lots of them.
29: Okay.
27: Okay, I'll tell you why.
29: Thank
27: okay,
29: you.
27: The MG3 was a starting price cut introductory car when it came to Australia, okay? And it's what's called a first and last car. It's designed for people who are buying their first car and their last car. So you are the target market for the first car, right? But MG as a brand in Australia has been massively, when it first came here, it was pretty much the first mainstream Chinese brand, and it benefited from the fact that it has MG, which is a historic British brand. So a lot of people went, oh, it's that brand, and bought those cars. Since MG arrived in Australia, there are better brands and there are better cars. The latest model, MG3, which is in showrooms now, isn't horrible. The early ones were not a car I would recommend at all. The current ones, okay, but really, honestly, for a first car, the lady I was talking to earlier, I would, if it was my person that I was buying a car for, you know, a second-hand car for, a car for to start off their motor. For a start, I'd buy a second-hand car, save the money, and do it that way. My son is about to hit the road, and I'm putting him in a Honda Jazz, which is a really, really good car, funky, you know, massively practical, nice car, and the Kia Cerato and the Suzuki Swift I mentioned earlier are both a better pick than an MG.
0: Simple as that, Linda. Good luck with your purchase. Cole, good afternoon.
1: Good afternoon. Paul, I'm looking to replace my ZB Commodore with another wagon, but with a shorter wheelbase. I realise that wagons are a bit scarce these days, or new ones.
27: Yep.
1: Can you recommend?
27: Yep. Okay, so the easiest solution is Skoda, Skoda, part of the Volkswagen Group. If you want a smaller car than what you've got, then the Skoda Octavia, Octavia, would be my first recommendation. As I say, I drove this BYD last week. It is available as a station wagon as well, but it's bigger. So if you're looking to downsize and stay in a station wagon, Skoda Octavia is pretty much the best choice going around.
0: John, good afternoon. What would you like to know about motoring from Paul Gover?
4: Good afternoon. Thanks for taking my call, Paul. Tony?
0: Go ahead.
4: Hello.
0: Go ahead.
4: Just a question on the big American utes, as in the F-150, the Ram, and the Chev. An opinion on the best regarding towing a 3-ton caravan?
27: They'll all tow a 3-ton caravan. What have you got now?
4: Okay, I'm towing with a Triton, an MV, and it's a ripper, but I just want something with a bit more grunt.
27: Okay, so for me doing that, are you towing all the time or just on weekends, or do you actually use the van all the time?
4: No, we're currently on our way to Queensland, so we do a couple of big trips a year.
27: Yeah, okay. If you're not fussed about having a V8 engine noise, and most people aren't, I'd go for the Ford F-150. I've driven... admittedly, without towing, I've driven it on long-distance interstate trips. I've driven from Victoria up to Queensland in one. It's a really good thing. It's pretty fuel efficient. It's nicely designed. The conversion isn't as good as the work on the Chevy and the Ram, which are done by Walkinshaw Automotive down in Melbourne. But as a vehicle to drive, there's a reason why it's been the world's best-selling pickup truck for something like 25 years. It's a really good thing. It ticks the boxes and it'll do your towing job without any trouble at all.
0: John, question asked, question answered. You tow a trailer full of all the FAMO you get from Tony and Warrnambool and all the queries you get via email. And keep listening for that email address too.
27: Yep. Okay. I'm Paul, Gover, G-O-V-E-R, at bigpond.com. And as I said last week, I've got a bit behind because I spent a lot of time at the dentist recently, but I'm getting better. So I'm catching up with the people who are waiting for help. I'm doing the best I can.
0: Yeah, we can see that $1 million smile when you're on News 24 on Sky News.
27: Indeed, without makeup. How about that?
0: I love how you've repeated that. Just to put any rumours to bed that you're caked in mascara.
27: Yes, indeed.
0: Sid, what would you like to know from Paul Gover? Go ahead.
5: Yeah. Hello, Paul. My daughter is looking at a Picanto, the Kia Picanto.
27: Yeah, I know what it is, yeah.
5: Yeah, she's currently driving a Nissan Micra. She's had it since new 2015, and she's done 250,000 K.
27: Okay, is she only driving around town?
5: Now she is, yes.
27: Yeah, then a Picanto fine. It's a very, for people who don't know, it's just about the smallest thing on the market in Australia at the moment. It's also the cheapest, and from memory, the only thing with a starting price under 20 grand still. I wouldn't like to be run into by a Ford F-150 pickup truck, but I have actually, we're talking about long-distance drives, I have driven a Picanto Queensland to Sydney and back, and it was surprisingly efficient and not at all horrible, nice thing. It's just some people can't get over the size of it. But if she's been driving a Micra, it's going to be the same, similar size for her, so it'll be fine.
0: Shelley, good afternoon.
6: Good afternoon. How are you going?
0: Not bad, Shelley. Go ahead.
6: I was just wondering, question for Paul. Looking at updating a car, and we're looking at a Mazda CX-8 versus the Kia Sorento. I wondered what your thoughts were.
27: Sorento every time. Mazda has lost its way, and it's got too many SUVs, and they're not particularly efficient, and they don't have the same sort of the word I'm thinking qualities that have made the brand so good in Australia in recent times. And the bigger their SUVs get, the less enjoyable they are compared to the opposition. I'd take a Sorento every time, but if you are shopping around looking for a Mazda. If you go to their website, they announced this week they've made a whole bunch of price cuts and discount deals and things. So even though I don't think it's as good as a car as the Kia, you might find that the economics are compelling.
0: Matthew, you'll be the last caller today. Go ahead.
8: G'day, guys. How are you going?
0: Not bad. What would you like to know from Paul Gover?
8: G'day, Paul. I'm just wondering, my partner and I are looking to buy a car around that high 20s mark, and we've seen the Chery 2026 C5
27: don't
8: Ultimate.
27: Don't do it. Chery's not the best of the Chinese brands. There are a couple of things here. One is Chery's not the best of the Chinese brands. If you're asking me which are the better Chinese brands, BYD and GWM. So if you go to their showroom, you'll find that there'll be something pretty well equivalent to what you're looking at. And the other thing is when you go into a showroom, please don't be dazzled by the bells and whistles. All new cars have big infotainment display screens. All of them have things that go bing and bong and are designed to entice you when you're in the showroom. You need to take the thing out on the road and actually drive it and see what it feels like. What are you driving now?
8: It's for her. She's just driving a Swift, a Suzuki, yeah. 2016. Yeah. So we just want an upgrade.
27: Yeah, okay. The Swift is a lovely little car. As a brand, Suzuki is still doing better cars than Chery is at the moment. Chery are trying to improve. They're doing the best they can, but it's not a brand I recommend unless that's the only choice you have. It sells on price. Yes, they're doing big numbers, lots of them, but they're selling on price, not because they're the best car in the class.
0: Paul Gover, as always, thank you. Really appreciate it. And we may even have the pleasure of your company next week in studio.
27: You will indeed. I got my flight confirmations through today, so I'll see you next week. And we can share a vanilla slice.
0: Oh, do you have a movie you'd like to see a vanilla slice in, Paul Gover?
27: Absolutely. Lethal Weapon. I can just see Clint Eastwood standing, holding a snot block, threatening the guy. So, do you feel lucky, punk?
9: I know what you're thinking, punk. You're thinking, did he fire six?
0: Vanilla slices.
9: There are only five.
0: Vanilla slices.
9: Now, to tell you the truth, I forgot myself and all this excitement. But being this is a .44 Magnum, the most powerful handgun in the world, and will blow your head clean off, you've got to ask yourself a question. Do I feel lucky? Well, do you, punk?
0: How did that sound, Paul?
27: I think it sounded fantastic, and in my head I'm picturing him holding a snot block and then instead of shooting the weapon, just splatting the guy like like a, you know, a pie face.
0: I tell you, a badly made vanilla slice will stop a slug from a Magnum 357. So you've got to choose carefully.
27: Yep. All good.
0: Good on you, Paul. Thank you, as always. And really looking forward to seeing you in here next week. So that's
27: yes,
0: the great
27: I'll
0: Paul
27: Gover. Yes, come in early so we can have a long chat.
0: We are going to do that.
27: Good to eat, something nice to eat and drink.
0: That's right. And we Paul and I are going to have a sit-down chat, which will be played on the Friday of next week. And he's going to talk us through the many highs of his very storied motoring and journalism career. Thanks again, Paul. Look forward to that chat next week.
27: Okay, Tony. It's going to be good.
0: Okay. News headlines now with Jordan Tunbridge. Jordan, good afternoon.
7: Tony, good afternoon to you. Opposition leader Jess Wilson has accused new Premier Ben Carroll of calling a fake royal commission into the construction sector. Mr. Carroll met with the head of the Department of Premier and Cabinet yesterday and asked him to begin work on the royal commission immediately. More news at the top of the hour on that. A large-scale search and rescue operations underway in Japan after a 6.8 magnitude earthquake hit the southern Kumamoto province. The death toll is currently at 13, many more left trapped in a partially collapsed shopping mall. Love and marriage are not necessarily going together, according to the latest data. As we discussed earlier, the divorce rate is rising. Brian Wilson with the full report at 3. And in sports, St Kilda will consider sending Max King overseas as the club looks for answers over his latest injury. So this star forward, he will miss the rest of the season, having played his first game in more than 2 years on Sunday. Just tough luck for Max King.
0: It really is. They're just the real tragedies of our great game. They either go to Germany or America. Am I right in thinking that?
7: A lot of them Germany over the years, from memory. They could be going to America first. But
0: sports injuries.
7: Let's hope he gets sorted out because he's a genuine star but just can't get out in the park.
0: There are a lot of stories like that. We really, really wish him the best. Thank you for that, Jordan. Back in a moment, the RSL is at something of a crossroads and I will speak to its president about which way it is moving forward. In the meantime, Isabel Quinlan joins me now from Channel 9 where she presents the weather. Isabel, good afternoon.
10: Afternoon, Tony.
0: Oh boy, it's suddenly got very, very nice for a winter's day in Melbourne. Will we be lucky or is it just a bit of a one-off?
10: I must say today has been a bit of a mixed bag. We've had a few peaks of sunshine, showers, only about 2 millimetres since 9 a.m. and very chilly southwesterlies. And I think that's kind of the sign today. It's only currently 10 degrees. The forecast was heading for 13, but I don't know if we'll get there. But we may see, you know, the afternoon is still young. And it's looking just as chilly tomorrow. So I would definitely rug up. It's only going to be a top of 13 from a low of 7. And I would rug up, especially if you're heading to the G tomorrow for the footy.
0: Good Lord, the mornings have been way too fresh. Maybe I'm just getting delicate in my old age. Isabel, thank you. We can see you at 4 o'clock and 6 o'clock this evening on Channel 9. Isabel Quinlan. Back in a moment with my chat with the president of the RSL about what it is doing to grow membership and meet the needs of the changing demographic. It is 23 minutes to 3.
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11: Good afternoon, it's Caroline from Transport Victoria. There's a ladder lying on the Monash Freeway's outbound lanes halfway between Huntingdale and Forster Roads, partially blocking the two right lanes. Make sure you slow down on your approach and move over to the left. Our crews are on their way to retrieve it. There's a burst water main in Faulkner on Sydney Road outbound. The two left lanes are closed off. Opposite Faulkner Park, you can pass in the right lane. And hold-ups in Camberwell. Burke Road's closed both ways for a few blocks on the northern side of Toorak Road due to a damaged power pole. You can use Tooronga or Camberwell roads as alternatives.
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0: Now, you may have seen this article in The Age yesterday about the crossroads of sorts that the RSL is at. I want to know, do you still go to your RSL? 133693, are you a member of the RSL? And if so, what could the organisation do for you, especially if you're a vet? 133693. So, because of everything that happened yesterday, we've had to bring this interview that I recorded yesterday to today, the interview being with Mark Schroffel, RSL Victorian State President.
1: Good afternoon, Tony. How are you?
0: Well, I'm well. I mean, I read the story. I'm interested in anything to do with the RSL because I love it as an organisation. Reading it, I'm kind of struck by the thought that maybe it's a good thing that we have fewer veterans of foreign wars these days, but the upside or the consequence of that is that there's fewer people joining the RSL. Are you in the midst of an existential struggle?
1: No, I don't think so. I think this is one of the things that really needs to be understood. The RSL is a charity that's there to support veterans, and we will always have that mission and need to exist for that purpose. So we are I think I've often put this forward to people that the last thing we are is a members organisation. We're a charity made up of members, and members are vital to what we do, and I think it's a big part of offering the camaraderie and the opportunity to volunteer and support other veterans is a very important part of what the RSL is all about. Mm. But it doesn't mean we're in an existential crisis. It just means we have to make some adjustments in terms of how we do things and what we're doing. We're not in an era where we've got hundreds of thousands of veterans coming back from a major war where, yeah, they're settling in the countryside and farming and all that sort of thing. The demographics have shifted substantially, and our veteran community is different in a modern era, and that's the reality we need to work around and face. And it's certainly not an existential crisis.

0: those mergers of those sub-branches with the big branch in Mildura, is that a sign of the future?
1: I think it is, and I certainly hope it is. I've spent a bit of time in regional Victoria speaking to the small sub-branches, and, you know, they want to survive, and they want to be there. I want them to be there. I think the rest of the RSL want them to be there. Maybe in a different form, though, because our rules are quite dated and archaic. You know, we've got all these requirements for what has to be in place to constitute a sub-branch and so on, and it's very difficult to actually maintain, you know, a small going concern like some of those sub-branches. There is enormous and rich local history in those places, and the cenotaphs and all those things, and they deserve to be maintained. And also, we just never know when and where some of the what I would call, it's probably not a good term, but contemporary or recent veterans might just turn up one day, and then suddenly there's this little mushroom of, you know, people turning up into some little town because somebody moved there, and then a mate came along, and then somebody else came along, and suddenly you've just got this centre of veteran community sort of emerge from nowhere. And those places are important because if they're already there and there's something going on, well, then they can sort of link into that, and, you know, they just need to help one person in, you know, in a decade or even more, and they've done their job. You know, so I think that's really important to recognise that those community connections are vital, but we also have a job to honour the heritage of our regional sub-branches.
0: Oh, I could not agree more. Recently, I had the pleasure of visiting the Rose Bay RSL, which has been redeveloped, cost a lot of money, and you can tell. It's become a magnificent venue to visit, but it has done a superb job of remembering why it exists, and that is honouring those who have served. Do you think that might be a template? Would you like to see that example replicated at other, let's say, major RSLs that might need a revamp?
1: I think other major RSLs are already doing that. I mean, I think, quite frankly, some have lost their way and they've forgotten about what the RSL is for, and have potentially forgotten that their sub-branches are built on the back of many generations of veterans and community members supporting the RSL. And, you know, there's some terrific examples of some RSLs that are doing very well commercially, but using that commercial prowess to support veterans. And, you know, I just look at Frankston, Box Hill, Bentley, for example, and sort of more local to Melbourne.
0: Yeah, Box Hill is a ripper. That's a fantastic RSL.
1: Doing a terrific job, you know, and they've got an eye on the future. They've got great veteran involvement. They've got beautiful displays of memorabilia, very museum class, right? These are the sorts of things that we've got to be doing. But we're not here to be a museum. We're here to support veterans and their families, and that's what they do, you know. But the commemoration and their memory is also vital to the effort as well. It's a very big part of what we do, and giving people a place to meet and volunteer and do other things. It's an important part of what the RSL is about.
0: The only downside of the Box Hill RSL, the model of the Huey, was it a UH1? I think it was a short cabin, but it had the rondel and the fin flash facing the wrong way. If you could do something about that, Mark,
1: I'll take a note and I'll send a note to John Howard, the president there.
0: Please
1: to see
0: do.
1: If we can look into that. Thank you.
0: That'd be great. All right. last question. I'll give you the chance to do a sales pitch. Mark Froffel, who's RSL Victoria State President. The message you want to get across and to those especially who haven't visited an RSL in a while, why should they pay a visit?
1: I think the RSL is a contemporary organisation. It is a community-based organisation, and many of our sub-branches actually do extremely well in supporting their communities. And the reason we do it is because we support the communities in which our veterans and their family members live and work and play in. So that's a big part of who we are and what we do. And if you want to understand about Australia's military history and tradition and our democracy, I think it's worthwhile understanding what the RSL is all about, because the people who actually are part of the RSL actually have played a contemporary part in our democracy. And if you could just, you know, give them a little bit of respect and honour them by visiting and just getting to know what it's all about and seeing that it's more than just a venue

0: you'll see that there are people there who are engaged in helping and working with one another, and we look after members who can't even come in anymore because they've aged or they're not well and so forth. And so it's a centre for outreach for people who sometimes don't even get to come to the sub-branch who won't go to the sub-branch but can be still be supported. And I would say as a final thing, and I always mention this, is that, you know, we support veterans and family members, and they don't have to be members to receive our support. In fact, we don't ask them if they're members. So we are a charity first and a membership organisation second. And so the RSL is not about recruitment of members, even though that is a good thing. And it is one measure of our success, and our numbers have been growing in Victoria, by the way. But we are there to provide that support regardless of membership status or whatever. So I think that's something that I'd ask people just to be mindful of as well when they consider what the RSL is about.
1: Well, can only wish you the best of luck, Mark Schroffel, RSL Victoria State President. Get along to the Box Hill RSL. It's the best goat curry you'll have. And was there with my mate Richard, and two thumbs up from both of us. So good work, Mark, and thank you for your time today.
0: All right, thanks, Tony. Bye-bye.
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1: Mr. Scott Phillips joins me now. He is Mr. Motley Fool Finance. Now, the banks have been taken to task for mismanaging offshore accounts. Scott, tell us about that.
14: Tony, good afternoon. Offset accounts, unfortunately, I may have misspoken earlier.
1: Offset accounts. Okay, tell us how they work again.
14: The money we put into savings accounts, which the banks are supposed to remove from our loan balances before calculating the interest. So you got a, let's pick a number, $600,000 mortgage. You got 100 grand in the offset account. If it'd be nice, so you only got to pay interest on the 500 grand, the net amount. The problem is ASIC, the corporate regulator, looked at eight leading banks and found that $55 million had been overcharged in interest to customers of those banks because they didn't appropriately deal with the money in the offset account. They blame a lack of systems and a lack of care from staff. I've got to say, Tony, I don't know how many times I keep saying, maybe this will finally be the last we hear of the bad news from the banks. They've really got to get their acts together. The Royal Commission was 2017. We're not miles off, 10 years since that happened, and we're still having the regulator find continued and ongoing issues with the way they're managing, the way they're managing the accounts, their systems, their customers. Unfortunately, this is just the latest. You'd be a brave man to say it's the last time we talk about it. Mm. The good news is those customers affected will be repaid that $55 million. So,
1: with interest
14: enough,
1: or
14: maybe
1: not,
14: you're one of those. I
1: would really check that particular statement. Talk about a world of perverse incentives. Mm. Scott, in terms of key indices, what do we need to know?
14: Yeah, pretty good day for the ASX, up 1% almost on the knocker, 9,202 points. So that's the All Ords. The Australian dollar, though, gone the other way, down 0.33%, 69.52 US cents.
1: Great work as always, Scott Phillips from Motley Fool Finance. Now, Jackie Felgate will be chatting today to the union. Just the union, you'll have to listen to find out which one. Closing lanes on major roads around town. Why is a union doing that? It's going to make your commute home a lot longer. You may have thought that sort of shenanigan might have ended yesterday, but apparently not. So a union is shutting down lanes on a major road. Back in a moment. It is 2.5 minutes to 3.
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15: Good afternoon. It's Caroline Ferguson from Transport Victoria. If you're heading into town on the One Ash Freeway, you'll start winding down approaching Wellington Road due to a collision blocking the right lane just after Wellington Road. Our crews are on their way. Four lanes can still pass with a speed drop down to 40. We've got some emergency water main works underway in Faulkner on Sydney Road outbound as you head past Faulkner Park. Only the right lane's getting through. In Camberwell, Burke Road's closed in both directions for a couple of blocks on the northern side of Toorak Road due to a damaged power pole. You can take Campbell Road or Taronga Road. And Route 72 trams have also been disrupted.
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1: 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Very much looking forward to his thoughts on the new premier. And travel with Justin Jamieson. Jackie Felgate is next with big news.
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0: 11 degrees in Melbourne, a shower or two tomorrow, top of 13. It's 3 o'clock. Good afternoon, I'm Jordan Tunbridge. Opposition leader Jess Wilson has accused new Premier Ben Carroll of calling a fake royal commission into the construction sector. Mr Carroll met with the head of the Department of Premier and Cabinet yesterday and asked him to begin work on the royal commission immediately. It's still unclear what the terms of reference will be. Ms Wilson says the truth would be damaging to the entire Labor Party.
2: We know that this is a fake royal commission. We know that Labor MPs want this set up so they can control the terms of reference. They're worried about what it is going to expose in terms of their links to the union movement, who knew what when, and how this happened in the first place.
0: Police have charged an alleged fake doctor duo after uncovering steroids, human growth hormones and cocaine in Melbourne's Bayside suburbs. The 32-year-old woman and 39-year-old man are accused of making more than $20,000 from bogus medical treatments, including injections given to a seriously ill man. Qantas has made aviation history after completing what is believed to be the longest non-stop flight on record. The test flight landed in France after flying for more than 24 hours from Melbourne as part of preparations for direct Sydney to London routes. Former Qantas pilot Richard de Crepney says the breakthrough will transform global transit.
22: You can now have a non-stop flight to any point on planet Earth if there's a runway there. And so that changes everything. You know, air travel changes the world economics, and this is going to open up even more trade in people and services.
0: A changing of the guard at one of Melbourne's most famous restaurants, with Andrew McConnell taking over the Stoke House in St Kilda. The Trader House Group will assume control in October, promising to honour its legacy while refreshing the venue. Love and marriage are not necessarily going together, according to the latest data. Brian Wilson explains.
23: The number of people saying I do across Australia continues to fall, with around 119,000 couples tying the knot last year. Meanwhile, the number of divorces jumped by 4.1%. Family law specialist Carolyn Council says financial stress is a common cause, but many older couples are now just expecting more from life.
24: In the hard light of dawn, their soon-to-be former partner doesn't look as attractive.
23: The median age for divorce is 47. Brian Wilson reporting.
0: Finance, the All Ordinaries up 98 points, one Australian dollar trading at 69.47 US cents.
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0: AFL fans have been given an action-packed blockbuster fixture for the final two rounds of the home and away season announced this afternoon. For the first time, the double and triple header programs will be included in AFLW games. Melbourne are still preparing for a solid challenge from the Gold Coast Suns on Sunday, despite the Suns' nine-game losing streak. Demons coach Stephen King says they're making the most of the nine-day break for preparation and won't be taking anything for granted.
25: They've been in every game they've played for the last month, especially at home. So I feel like their brand is starting to click, and they haven't got results from it from a win-loss perspective, but there's certainly been patches of games where they've been really damaging. But there's certainly no complacency from us.
0: Geelong is delaying a decision on whether SAW star Patrick Dangerfield will face Collingwood tomorrow night. And UEFA has lashed out at FIFA's plans to take private investment to fund major competitions, including the World Cup. The European soccer body says it crosses a line. That's the latest news and sport.
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4: Good afternoon, Dan Belling from Transport Victoria. On the Monash Freeway, a couple of trucks have collided city-bound prior to Springvale Road, blocking the two right-hand lanes. Fires are there. In Campbell-Well, Burke Road remains closed in both directions. North of Toorak Road, it's for power line repairs. Take Campbell-Well Road or Taronga Road. There's no Route 72 trams running between stop 43, Glenferrie Road and Campbell-Well Station, so consider Route 16 along Campbell-Well Road. And in Faulkner, there's repairs to a burst water main, Sydney Road outbound past the cemetery. Two lanes closed after Boundary Road.
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9: A shower or two tomorrow, top of 13 and overnight low 7. Friday, mostly sunny, 13. Saturday, sunny, 16. Sunday, mostly sunny, 16. Monday, showers, 14. And Tuesday, a shower or two, 14. On the bays, there is a strong wind warning westerlies around 25 knots. Waves to 2 metres. It's 9 at Coburg, 12 at Hampton, in the city, 11 degrees. I'm Jordan Tunbridge on Melbourne's own 3AW.
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28: Good afternoon. Thanks for your company on Drive. Coming up on the program today, the new Premier, Ben Carroll. It still feels weird saying that, doesn't it? Pledge to pause the SRL. So let me remind us all, the SRL is a $34.5 billion project that has never been properly costed. What I would say is it's a vanity project when we as a state can least afford it. But Ben Carroll has said he will review the existing contracts for the first stage, so that's Cheltenham to Box Hill, and he's aiming to examine it to see if it can be reordered or delayed to basically free up cash, and then that would give him the money to fast-track the Melbourne Airport rail link. So if you had the choice, which would you choose? 133693, drive at 3aw.com.au. So the airport rail runs through his electorate of Nidgeri, and Ben Carroll has long said it should be the government's number one infrastructure project. And the federal government, to be fair to him, has pledged their support for that project as well. But the state government, the Allan Labor government, the former Allan Labor government, has already signed contracts worth more than $14 billion to do the SRL. So we've already paid over $600 million to cancel the Commonwealth Games. Does anyone even watch the Commonwealth Games? Like, the athletics is going well for Australia, obviously, overnight. But every time I look at it, I get annoyed because I'm like, we paid for that and it's not here. And then you had the billions of dollars to cancel East West before that. So Ben Carroll will have to decide what to do in the next few weeks, because basically these boring machines, you know, the one that I spoke about a while back with the Indigenous art on the front that we paid to have buried under the ground, another joke, that work is due to start in September. So we're actually digging the tunnels. So if it's paused, my question today is, do we pay, no doubt, hundreds of millions of dollars in union wages while we pause it? And does an entire workforce, often of specialised people, just sit around twiddling their thumbs till the new government makes up its mind of what to do? And I think that's why the Jess Wilson and the opposition have constantly said, look, we need to see the books before we really do anything. Because $14 billion, can you imagine scrapping that? And I am, as you know, I think the suburban rail loop is is a disgrace, nothing short of it, in terms of it's great to have nice things like the suburban rail loop. And I'm sure it's great if you want to go from Monash Uni to Deakin. Fabulous, fabulous for all of those people. But I've got so many concerns when we've got a $200 billion generational level of debt. And then we have this project, which has never, like the contracts and the sort of money that's around it, the figures on those are rubbery at best and are over 5 years old, and things have moved on since COVID. So for this project, $34.5 billion, and if you read The Age, I said last weekend, phenomenal reporting about they had to go to VCAT to get the real numbers, and they still haven't really got them. But just to get these minutes of meetings and concerns from department heads saying, hey, financially, this thing doesn't stack up. So Ben Carroll's saying, I would prefer to have airport rail. And I think the general population, one, it'll save his seat. Two, people in the West deserve better transport links. But three, it's like trying to put a genie back in the bottle, isn't it? Like $14 billion of contracts already let. And I said this at the time about Jacinta Allen when the government was already toxic and potentially going to lose at the election. The way she rushed through that last tranche of contracts and signed the big money deals with the boring machines, it meant that it was almost untenable to have to wind it back. Whereas if they'd looked at it and gone, hey, the state is in a perilous financial situation, let's just hold that for now and see what comes in out in the wash. But they didn't want to do that. They wanted to bully Victorians into accepting it. And now we've got a new premier who doesn't like SRL and who has privately bagged it. And now he's saying, oh, I'm going to open the books on that. I'm going to take another look at it. Like I said, the genie is out of the bottle. But what do you think? If you could choose to scrap a $14 billion project or wind it back, and I'd like to know what he means specifically. Like the Herald Sun used the quote, sort of wind it back now. Well, what do you think? I don't know whether you can. Can you? Can it be, quote, reordered? I don't think so. I think we are too far down that road, and it is disappointing, and I don't think it should have ever been started. But now that it is, like we talk about waste of the Commonwealth Games, we talk about waste of East-West Link, $14 billion, and what are the clauses in these contracts? How much would we have to pay these groups to walk away from it? Like it's a frightening situation, isn't it? But if you could choose airport rail, suburban rail loop, 133693, drive at 3w.com.au, or you can text us 0477 693 693. And also this afternoon, I want to come back to one of our top stories that developed on this program yesterday. And there was also a tip on the rumour file earlier in the week. Have you been sitting in traffic for the last 2 weeks? And when I mean stuck in traffic, I mean whether you're on the M80, the Geelong Road, the Tullamarine Freeway, my favourite road, the Monash, disgusting. If you've been sitting on one of those major arterials out of town, how long were you waiting when you passed a broken down car? And were you surprised that 3 out of the 4 lanes were closed? Because what we've discovered overnight, and I got caught in this 2.5 hour one, and from a selfish point of view, I thought, that's not right. It's just a car on the side of the road in peak hour. Why have they closed 3 of the 4 lanes? And then last night driving home on the inbound lanes of the Monash, they were also closed. And the traffic jam there for people heading into town in peak hour stretched from Warragul Road way back, like it went on for kilometres and kilometres, and the traffic wasn't moving. Well, I said yesterday, the Australian Workers Union is currently undertaking this industrial action. I called them a rogue union, and they've given me a statement, and they're going to come on the program after 5. They say they reject in the strongest terms the characterisation of the AWU as a rogue union. They say there is industrial action being taken by members who are employed by the Department of Transport and Planning, and they say they're doing that under the Fair Work Act. In fact, they're currently in Fair Work this afternoon. That's why they're coming on at 5, because they're currently there now. They also refute my suggestion that members are holding motorists to ransom and that I have misrepresented the nature of the action. So what we know now is that every time a car breaks down between the hours of 7 a.m. and 10 a.m. and 4 o'clock in the afternoon to 7 p.m. on Monday, Tuesday, Wednesday, Thursday and Friday, employees, and I quote, this commenced on the 23rd of July, so last week, employees will engage in an unlimited number of periodic limitations on closing traffic lanes. These limitations will take the form of a refusal to leave more than one lane open to traffic when closing one or more lanes between those hours. So I have so many questions about this. So, and I look forward to speaking, and I appreciate him making himself available, but I appreciate the fact that the union is going to front up on the program after five. Patrick Wood from the AWU will join me. But I want to come back to this, right, because it affects every single motorist in this state. If you, as one of my listeners said yesterday, had a pregnant wife in the car, 34 weeks pregnant, and were delayed for 2 hours in the traffic, if you were someone who was caught up in a medical emergency and needed to get to hospital, if you were someone who needed to give way to an ambulance, but I know for a fact I saw this on Monday night. Motorists are so fed up, they are driving in the emergency lane anyway. And so the AWU is saying now that basically they're fighting to get more RDOs and also pay increases and a roster that apparently they've been told by the government that they want incident response workers to move to a 24/7 roster, which will have significant impact on their work balance and family life. And they are also claiming that the Department of Transport is going to get rid of 13 rostered days off. They say that the department will pocket the benefits of savings of a 24/7 roster and that all rostered overtime is gone. So I look forward to discussing that. But what I would say is, how can you possibly, and we went to them four times over the last 24 hours before we got a response. We could not find one piece of information for Victorian motorists about this, except for a sly Facebook page, a post on their Facebook, the union's Facebook page. There was no media release. There was no public statement. So to have unlimited periodic closures on every single one of our major freeways, and there's no end date to this industrial action. So they want more than double time and a half, I've been told. And they also said that they were overpaid their holiday rates by mistake, and they haven't been asked to pay them back either. So it's really murky. It's really messy. But I've also spoken to people who say that this AWU get more than 50 RDOs off a year. So are you happy to sit in traffic to support this industrial action? And the thing I would say about the difference between this and teachers is that, one, with the teachers, you get notice. It's in the city. So, yes, schools are being closed down. But to change from every single lane of traffic, bar one, being open for the most minor breakdown, I think it's really sneaky. And if you've been caught up in this traffic, 133693, drive at 3aw.com.au, how long did you wait? So between the hours of 7 and 10 a.m. peak hour and 4 and 7 p.m., Monday to Friday, every single lane, bar one, will be closed if a car breaks down on any of our major freeways and arterial roads. So your reaction to that, I think it's borderline scandalous, the fact that this hasn't been revealed before, and you're expecting people with young kids, people who may need to be somewhere in an emergency, who are caught up in this traffic and don't want to take the emergency lane? Like, how can one union, and they say they reject the, in the strongest terms, the characterisation of the union being a rogue union. But what I would say is that is rogue behaviour. What do you think? And also, on a lighter note, do you look like someone famous? Because Lawrence Mooney, the comedian, we all think looks like Ben Carroll. Do you know Lawrence Mooney? He's going to come on the show later today. But do you look like someone famous, or have you ever been mistaken for someone else? All right, let's get into your calls now. Rowan, good afternoon.
10: Good afternoon, Jackie. With regards to the having either the SRL or the linked to the airport, I don't want either. I want to see crime under control. I want to see a plan for that from Mr. Carroll. I want to see investment in this state. I want to see the debt. What's his plan to get the debt paid down? And going back to either the SRL and the rail loop link, a link to the airport, what's to say it goes out of budget again? You know, when you vote someone, you trust them, right? I don't trust this guy. I didn't trust his predecessor and the one before that. So all this is smoke and mirrors to me. All this is, oh, look at me, I'm a good boy now, I'm going to clean the mess up, you know, the sheriff's in Dodge City or whatever. Mm. No, he's not. Mm. I don't trust him. I don't trust his word. I don't take his word for anything.
28: Yeah, Rowan, it's a good point. I mean, he has been the deputy premier to Jacinta Allen now for over 3 years. So I worry as well, like, can you absolve yourself when you've sat next to her for the last 3 years and presided over a lot of these decisions, Rowan?
10: Exactly. That's right, Jackie. Him and his mates in the Labor Party, they watched the former premier just destroy this state and spend like it was going out of fashion, And now he's a new sheriff in town. Mm. No, mm. I don't trust him. Mm. And no, I just don't. I want to see a plan. He hasn't got one.
28: Yep. Rowan, thank you. Lots of text messages coming in. Good afternoon, Jackie. Would rather the airport hands down. Can you ask Ben to make the contract signed public? No brainer, airport over SRL. A railway tunnel from Shelton to Box Hill. What were they thinking? Waste of time, money, resources. Build the airport link now. Well, he's certainly on to a winner, according to all of our listeners. And just on the AWU and these lane closures, which I will be speaking to the union head after five about. Aaron, hello.
11: Jackie, how are you going?
28: Good. What did you want to say?
11: Jackie, I'm responding to your editorial about the those workers who are going to close the
28: lines.
11: Yeah,
28: so they're going to keep one open.
11: I think that in my mind it's very, very clear these people should be put in jail. And I'll tell you why. Because if I, as an ordinary citizen, closed a lane unlawfully for a reason that I thought was valid, I'm sure they think their reason's valid.
28: Yeah, they do.
11: I'm sure I would be locked up. And so should they. If they want to, as a result of some sort of industrial action, if they want to withdraw their labour, fine. I'm not happy about it, but I accept that that's one of the things that can occur in industrial relations. But you can't block lanes. They should be jailed.
28: I am worried about they're going to argue that they're keeping the emergency lane open. But what do you think? 133693. And if you've ended up in some weird traffic jam over the last fortnight where you thought, why are all the lanes closed for that? Let me know.
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4: Hello, Dan Delling from Transport Victoria. Inbound Monash Freeway, it's busy from Eastlink up towards a collision between a couple of trucks just prior to Springvale Road. The two right lanes are blocked. In Camberwell, Burke Road remains closed north of Toorak Road for power line repairs. Take Camberwell or Taronga Road. There's no Route 72 trams running through the area. Consider Route 16 along Camberwell Road. In Faulkner, repairs to a burst water main on Sydney Road outbound past the cemetery. Two lanes are closed. That's soon after Boundary Road. And buses replacing trains on the Belgrave line between Bayswater and Belgrave till the last service next Monday.
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1: Before we get into your calls about Airport Rail, Ben Carroll and the AWU, who do you look like that's famous? Because Ben Carroll, someone just texted me, we've got Lawrence Mooney coming on, who I also think he looks like. He looks a bit like Stuart McGill. And then one of our listeners, Vinny, texted me and said, you have always reminded me of Naomi Watts. There you go, Jimmy. Thank you very much, Vinny. Not true, but thank you. Karen, hello.
2: Hello, Jackie. How are you?
1: Good. Who does your partner look like, Karen?
2: My partner looks like Dave Hughes.
1: Does he get told he looks like Dave Hughes all the time?
2: Yeah, we went to Tassie about 14 years ago and we had a couple of girls follow us thinking it was Dave Hughes and ask for his autograph and all that. And I took my partner to Dave Hughes' concert and we were sitting in the audience and we had these couple of people behind whispering, that's Dave Hughes behind, in front of us.
1: Does your partner love it?
2: Yeah, he plays on it. Oh. He always says, oh, do you know Dave Hughes? And everyone goes, yeah. He goes, he's my cousin.
1: Oh, but, that's so funny.
2: Yeah, he plays on it, but it's really funny. It's just, he just so much reminds me of Dave Hughes. It's not funny. We even took a photo of them together and they do look alike. Even Dave said he does look like me. So
1: that's
2: pretty funny.
1: Well done, Karen. So who do you look like? 133-693. And what a lot of calls about people who've been stuck in traffic jams because of this AW action on every major arterial road ongoing Monday to Friday during peak hour. Every lane closed bar one anytime someone breaks down. All right, we'll get into your calls on that in just a moment, but I do need to go now to Dr. Liam Davies. He's a lecturer in sustainability and urban planning at RMIT. Hi, Dr. Liam.
13: Hi.
1: Okay, so Ben Carroll has certainly made his position clear on a royal commission and giving the IBAC follow the money powers, but he's also put the SRL on the table in terms of revisiting it, looking at the costings, and we could end up at a point where we're pausing it. Can we actually stop a project this far down the line?
13: I don't see how we can stop at least the eastern section. There have already been so many contracts signed, including all the initial works which have been done. Two tunnelling contracts have been signed with boring machines in the ground. And we've also signed contracts for the line-wide fit-out and all the trains. So it seems a bit too far down the path to be able to stop it at this point.
1: Do you agree with him that the airport rail is more of a priority for this state, or do you prefer the SRL as a project?
13: Well, I think the current plan at least seems to be that we can walk and chew gum at the same time. We can deliver both projects at the same time. And I think that would probably be the preferred approach. But it depends on if we talk about SRL East as just
1: Cheltenham to Box
13: component.
1: Hill. Yeah, exactly. The other one will never be built. We all know this.
13: Well, and I think that's probably more what Premier Carroll is talking about when revisiting it, is thinking if the rest of it's never built, what could we do to make public transport and transport in general better to get around the other parts of the city that may not get SRL now?
1: So do you think that he's looking at this? Because SRL, it's not really a suburban rail loop or link, is it, when you think about it? It's a line from Cheltenham to Box Hill. That's the only bit that's even been partially funded.
13: Yes, at the moment, only the eastern section. I mean, I still think that section is quite beneficial to the network. But the issue is that it doesn't deal with the areas that are groaning under a strain of decades of neglect from an infrastructure perspective, largely our Western Growth Corridor, which is just still dealing with six carriage diesel trains.
1: Well, I agree with you on that point, and we've spoken about this a lot in the past, like how we could spend, I know you're supportive of SRL, but how we can spend $34.5 billion between the suburbs of Cheltenham and Box Hill when you've got areas like Melton and even Airport Rail, which would still service that community in the northwest as well. Like you said we can walk and chew gum at the same time, but financially, isn't it irresponsible to think that we can, given our level of debt?
13: I mean, to an extent, yes. But there are also things we can do that are much less expensive. So if we look at the regional rail link and the Melton Railway line, we've already got tracks in the ground, so all it really is stringing up some wires overhead, electrifying them. This is the type of modest project we used to do. We electrified from St Albans to Water Gardens and then out to Sunbury. We electrified from Broadmeadows all the way to Craigieburn. These are the projects we did 25 years ago. And these are the projects that I think we need to get back to the basics of and start electrifying the lines we've already got so we can run larger trains more frequently on those routes.
28: Well, isn't the SRL then nothing more than a giant vanity project?
13: You may be able to say that. I don't know that I'd say that.
28: Well, how would you categorise it?
13: I'd categorise it as a really ambitious project that is trying to do more than transport alone. What it was trying to do and what SRL East is trying to do is to stimulate a new way of living in the eastern suburbs, which is not focused on going in and out of the city, but focused on north-south connections between Cheltenham and Box Hill, while facilitating large urban redevelopment areas around them.
28: Worried about our credit rating and the economic stability of this government if they were to scrap it and basically give $14 billion or whatever the ridiculous payout figure would be and just fill in the hole?
13: I think that would be a poor decision at this point. I think that SRL East should just be finished. I mean, there's also scope. So one contract that hasn't been signed is a contract for stations. And I would note that it's a very long rail link for the number of stations that are on it. And if anyone from the Department of Transport's listening, I would strongly consider you use this opportunity to think about whether you could put more stations on it, spreading the benefit of the SRL across more suburban areas between Cheltenham and Box Hill and putting more people into...
28: That would cost money, wouldn't it? More money, though.
13: It would cost money. But these stations will also have air rights and redevelopment rights around them. They will generate new development, which will bring in land tax. This is a very long-term game, but there is what's called the opportunity for value capture, where we can build infrastructure that then stimulates the economy and then we get a dividend and payoff in the end. That's the type of thing that SRL is trying to do.
28: Yes, Liam, thank you. That's Dr. Liam Davies from RMIT. What I would say about this mythical concept, which he just referred to there, value capture, read The Age. Nowhere in the world, in the history of any infrastructure project, has the modelling been done on what we're doing here in Victoria. It's like fantasy land. Anyway, Jane's on the line with a drive time tip. Hi, Jane.
3: Hi, good morning. Good afternoon. There is a massive accident on Peninsula Link heading towards the peninsula. So I assume that's southbound. Cars all over every lane. The ambulance was trying to get through, couldn't get through the traffic. The cops couldn't get through the traffic. So I would advise people not to get on Peninsula Link. And if you can, you've got to get off at Lower Dandy Road, because just before the Governor Road exit, and it will take hours to clear, you can just see.
28: Jane, thank you. I wonder if Peninsula Link is also subject to this go slow from my friends at the AWU, because if it is, good luck. Okay, so that's Governor Road Peninsula Link. News headlines now with Jordan Tunbridge. Hi, Jordan.
5: Jackie, new Premier Ben Carroll says he is not in the business of cancelling contracts facing questions over the future of the suburban rail loop, which you've been discussing. So marking his second day in the top job, Mr Carroll has said the controversial project will be discussed by Cabinet, with tunnel boring machines due to start digging in September. An alleged fake doctor operation and steroid trafficking scheme has been busted in Melbourne's Bayside. A man and a woman accused of making more than $20,000 from sham treatments. An aeroplane that took off from Melbourne has set the world record for the longest commercial flight, a report at the top of the hour. Now, changing of the guard at one of Melbourne's most famous restaurants, the Stoke House. Have you been there recently?
28: Not recently, but it is a lovely restaurant.
5: It's stunning. It's been there for 36 years, I believe.
28: Yes.
5: And the Van Handel family have sold that to renowned chef Andrew McConnell, who's promised to give it an update. And in sport, the final two rounds of the AFL season have been released. It includes two games at the MCG in one day, Collingwood to face Hawthorn on a Saturday after Richmond takes on St Kilda.
28: Hey, Jordan, Richo's about to join me, and today we're talking about this movie, The Odyssey, and the movies that you're happy to watch over and over again. Have you got one?
5: I do. Jerry Maguire.
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28: It is a good movie.
5: It is. Mm. It's got to be one of my favourites. I watch it maybe every 2 years.
1: Yeah.
5: Just it gets me up and about. 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You know, it's got everything.
1: Good on you. 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All right. As I said, Richo will join me. Have you seen The Odyssey? He doesn't want to see it. Can you convince him? I haven't been to the movies since the last James Bond came out. I don't go to the movies and I generally don't go to, I don't go to the theatre or the movies. So convince Richo to go and see The Odyssey. He says, people have told him to go and watch it, but he doesn't want to. And he wants to know the movie that you're happy, like Jordan, with Jerry Maguire, to watch again and again and again.
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8: Hello, Dan Belling, Transport Victoria. Monash Freeway, it's a busy run inbound from Eastlink with a collision just prior to Springbar Road. The two right lanes are closed. Further back, there's also an accident end of the Jackson's Road entry ramp. On the Calder Freeway, if you're heading outbound, watch out for a breakdown just after Green Gully Road. In Camberwell, Burke Road's closed both ways north of Toorak Road for power line repairs. Take Taronga Road or Camberwell Road. There's no Route 72 trams running through the area. Consider Route 16 on Camberwell Road and repairing a burst water main in Faulkner. Sydney Road outbound past the cemetery.
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33: The Tigers are in the grand final!
27: Tigers legend Matthew Richardson. Hugh Richardson.
1: Good to see you.
0: How are you, Jack?
1: Yeah, good.
0: We were just talking about the Boeing 737.
1: Oh, we
0: that,
1: were.
0: I'll be jumping on to go to Perth Friday
1: night.
0: Be
1: careful. He's and, watching something on CNN.
0: I don't like seeing this. You look up at CNN and there's hundreds of Boeing 737 jets may need their seat inspections, whatever that means.
1: Maybe it means they can't recline them anymore. Hopefully. Like that. Yeah,
0: hopefully. Hope it's nothing worse.
1: No windows being blown out or anything. Hey, the Odyssey, I don't know much about it other than people say it's a masterpiece and you need to go and see it.
0: Well, Christopher Nolan, you know, he does the big blockbusters and a few friends of mine have been to see it and they love it and they're saying you've got to go and see it. But I just can't go because I'm not a sci-fi fantasy
1: style. Isn't it based on
0: it's still a fantasy sort of thing for me.
1: Has anyone seen it? 133693.
0: Convince me to go because I can't do those sort of films.
1: How long does it go for?
0: I don't know. So you can tell me that as well.
1: And I think it's only at IMAX.
0: 2 hours and 53. Carl's just told us.
1: Is it only at IMAX or can you see it everywhere?
0: No, it's in cinemas.
1: Most cinemas. People
0: it's filmed in IMAX, It's filmed in IMAX, yeah.
1: Right.
0: All the cameras were IMAX cameras.
1: It's got Zendaya in it. I love her.
0: But, like, did you like Avatar?
1: I've never watched it, I don't think. I don't like being in the movie theatre.
0: Don't you? That's weird.
1: I prefer to be outside
0: with
1: animals.
0: Drive in.
1: No. We live right near the Dramatic.
0: You just don't like going to the movies.
1: I don't go to theatre productions because I fall asleep at half time, and I don't go. The last movie I saw in a cinema was when the last James Bond came out.
0: Yeah. Well, they're good to see in the cinema.
1: But it was only because Michael wanted to go. Yeah. But I don't. He's go. Let's go to the movies. I go no.
0: Well, I haven't been for years.
1: I don't even take the kids. He takes them. I don't like being in the space.
0: Okay.
1: Makes me feel anxious.
0: Okay.
1: In the
0: dark. Fair enough.
1: And people chewing set me off. And you know, in the movies,
0: around.
1: I've pivoted on this, but the chewing sound. Well, Carl, I knew he was going to do that. It makes my skin crawl and the people, stop it. And it's disgusting. And people in the movies, when I smell their popcorn and hear them chewing it, I want to throw up.
0: All right.
1: Anyway.
0: That's fine.
1: Okay. We've got lots of calls. What else did you want to ask our listeners about movies they want to watch again and again?
0: Well, they're not, but then I thought, well, give us a call because it's horrible outside. It's a real, it's real stay at home sort of weather and watch a movie. But what movie can you just go back to? Over and over and over again.
1: Yes.
0: It doesn't matter how many times it comes on. If you're flicking through and it's on, you stay there and keep watching it.
1: I make sure everywhere I go overseas, whenever I take a long haul flight, I watch Godfather 1 and 2.
0: Yeah, love
1: and
0: it.
1: I love it. I think I love 2 more than 1, but
0: two's
1: I love
0: better
1: them both.
0: Than 1.
1: I love them both. And I hate 3. It's offensive and they've ruined it.
0: It was too far removed.
1: Just Sofia Coppola wasn't
0: like
1: the girl.
0: 16 or 17 years later as well.
1: Yeah, and it had the 80s vibes and it just wasn't the same.
0: It wasn't the same.
1: You know, I love De Niro and
0: So what movie can you go back to
1: and
0: over again?
1: Is it The Shawshank Redemption?
0: No, it's not. That's normally a footballer one.
1: Yeah, I know.
0: I've come up with 5 that I can go back to over and over again. Number 1, Pulp Fiction.
1: I love Quentin Tarantino. Yes, I love it.
0: I can watch that over and over again. Guy Ritchie, Snatch.
1: Oh, I haven't seen that for years.
0: Yeah, so good.
1: Good movie.
0: If I flick past that, I've got to stay and watch it.
1: Okay.
0: And probably all of his movies, Lock, Stock and Three Smokers.
1: Yeah, that's also good.
0: Smoking Barrels and Rock and Roller. Rocky 1.
1: Rocky, I knew you were going to say Rocky.
0: I just cannot. I could watch that every day now.
1: Michael's is Farlap. And
0: Tom Burlingson.
1: When we first met on our first date, we watched Farmer. Are you kidding me? And I still married this idiot if he's listening.
0: Well,
1: we watched Farmer.
0: And must he called have loved
1: his,
0: him then.
1: I did. Yeah. And he was also in the movie The Cup, Michael was. He was an extra in it.
0: Was he?
1: Yeah, he's got an IMDb profile.
0: There you go.
1: Yeah, I know. Anyway.
0: So Rocky.
1: What else?
0: The first movie we ever watched at home, Dad went and hired the Beta video player. Not even the
1: Beta. I remember Beta.
0: Remember before VHS was Beta.
1: I know. Yeah.
0: So you had to go and hire the machine. He got a few. We had Jaws.
1: I love Jaws. Carl, have you got some of that?
0: So we watched Jaws. I can watch that over and over again.
1: Oh, it's excellent. Yeah. Is it Roy Schneider that was in Jaws?
0: Yeah,
1: he's fantastic in that. Do you know when I started at Channel 9 in 2006, they still used Betacam?
0: Really?
1: Yeah, we still use Betacam on tape.
0: They were bigger, weren't they?
1: They were
0: tapes
1: huge,
0: were bigger.
1: Huge. Yeah. How embarrassing is that?
0: And my last one, a fun one, Ferris Bueller's Day.
1: Oh!
0: How good.
1: Bueller. I could watch that
0: and
1: again.
0: And his sister was just filthy because she knew he wasn't sick.
1: She was a good actress, the sister,
0: yeah, that
1: too.
0: Was Jennifer Grey.
1: Yeah, that's
0: Jennifer
1: right.
0: Grey.
1: That's
0: she was in Dirty Dancing.
1: Oh, Patrick Swayze, Ghost.
0: Yes.
1: Another good movie.
0: I'll tell you one from Patrick Swayze.
1: Oh, I love Patrick Swayze.
0: It's not an absolute blockbuster. Yeah. It's a bit of an...
1: He was a dish, Patrick Swayze.
0: He was. A bit of an indie sort of cult thing.
1: Yeah.
0: Roadhouse.
1: Oh, is it Roadhouse. Rude or something?
0: No,
1: is it,
0: he's like a bouncer in a in a club, like in a southern club in America.
1: Michael's favourite movie was Cocktail.
0: Cocktail,
1: one
0: yes.
1: One of his others with Tom
0: Cruise. Brown.
1: Tom Cruise.
0: Flanagan, great character. Yeah. Great character.
1: What about Crocodile Dundee?
0: Yeah, I love that.
1: Yeah.
0: Yeah, I could go back and watch that again.
1: And if you've seen The Odyssey, let Richo know if he should waste his time. Kate, hello.
2: Hello. I like Muppet Treasure Island with Tim Curry.
0: What was that? Muppet Treasure Island. That's one I have not seen.
1: It sounds like the Victorian government.
2: It's actually directed towards children as well as adults. It's fantastic.
0: Well, that's like the Toy Story. You can.
1: Toy Story is cute.
0: Yeah, I can watch that with
1: the
0: girls.
1: I still like Honey, I Shrunk the Kids.
0: Yes.
1: Did you watch that growing up? That was good. Peter, hello.
4: Hello. How are we going, guys?
0: Good, Peter. Did you watch The Odyssey?
4: Yes, reach out from one Tasmania to another. Do not bother. It's an updated version of Lord of the Rings. I was furious. I even was ready to jump my jaff as I thought, what a waste this is.
0: Oh, no. All right.
1: Okay. Because I heard Tony Moclair, Peter, taking calls about this, and people said it was great.
4: No, listen, I'll sit at home. I'd rather watch reruns of Titanic and a box of tissues and

0: 3 in the morning.
1: What happened to you being a big, tough footballer?
0: Well, I wasn't that night.
1: You used to do these ones. Oh, what happened? All right, Robert, hello.
2: Hi, guys. Actually, it was two. Blues Brothers and Caddyshack. Maybe The Exorcist as well.
0: Oh, Caddyshack. Brilliant. Yeah, you can watch that over and over again.
1: A friend of mine just texted me and he said, no matter where or when, if The Bodyguard or Pretty Woman, and Pretty Woman,
0: Pretty Woman
1: 10 out of 10, comes on, my wife will drop everything and watch. A Pretty Woman would be phenomenal.
0: Yeah, Richard Gere. Judge Smiles in Caddyshack, just brilliant character.
1: All right, 133693, drive@3aw.com.au. The movie you go back to again and again, and have you seen The Odyssey? Review it for Richo.
3: Traffic. Got something you want to say? You're in the right place. 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
4: Hello, Dan from Transport Victoria. Inbound Monash Freeway collision just prior to Springvale Road has the two right lanes blocked. Further back, also an accident end of the Jacksons Road entry ramp. Morning to Peninsula Freeway, there's Portsea bound delays to Springvale Road. Watch out for a collision there. Outbound Calder Freeway, a breakdown soon after Green Gully Road. Burke Road, Camberwell remains closed both ways. North of Toorak Road for power line repairs, use Camberwell Road or Taronga Road. There's no Route 72 trams through the area, and trains on the Werribee and Williamstown lines being held due to debris on the overhead wires.
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1: It is 10 minutes to 4. We've got a good topic next week, don't we? We're not going to waste it now.
0: Well, should we tease them? No.
1: No.
0: We'll wait.
1: No, we're going to wait. Rodney, hello. What's your favourite movie?
10: Jackie and Richard, I'm an action man. I love my action movies, but would you believe the movie I go back and forth to is Chitty Chitty Bang Bang?
1: Oh, Chitty, they got that old, isn't it?
0: Bang. Chitty Chitty Bang Bang.

0: That'd be,
1: bang.
0: What, early 80s or late 70s?
1: Oh, no, earlier. Earlier, Rodney, yeah.
0: 60s, maybe.
2: Yeah, earlier. It was just a great 60s? Show.
1: Yeah, 68.
2: And it still starts today.
0: Mm. I thought you were going to say Con Air or something like that.
1: Oh, the, growing up, what was that, The Great Escape, you know, with Steve McQueen?
0: Yeah,
1: that's
0: Steve
1: a good
0: McQueen.
1: Movie. Yeah. Greg, hello.
3: Yeah, how are you? This is a great one about a band and their history, Bohemian Rhapsody.
1: It's the newer one.
0: Yeah, that's good.
1: Who
0: I really enjoyed that.
1: I forget. He was very good, that guy.
0: Rami Malek.
1: Yeah. Aaron, what's yours?
4: Oh, g'day, everyone. Listen, apologies, Richo, because I know you're going to hate this, but I'm sorry. What I can watch over and over again is any one of the 13 Star Trek movies, with the exception of Star Trek IV. It is absolutely rubbish.
0: Wow, so out of the 13, only one of them's rubbish.
1: I don't think I've seen that many of the Star Treks, but
0: I am a fan of the Star Wars.
1: I
0: know you are.
1: 1, 2, and 3 are all good.
0: So is my wife's big Star Wars
1: she
0: fan.
1: She is, Jen. We're going to be talking about it next week.
0: But I have not seen a second of Star Trek, and I wouldn't even bother.
1: Tony, hello.
0: Sorry to our previous caller.
5: Always like your segment.
0: Thank you.
1: He loves it.
5: I've got three. I thought of one more while I was on hold. Is that okay?
0: Yes.
1: Yeah.
5: All right. Gladiator for sure. Gran Torino with Clint Eastwood.
0: Yeah, that's
1: excellent. Not on my lawn.
5: And Warrior with Joe Edgerton and Tom Hardy is amazing.
1: I don't know the last one.
5: Little known, but it's amazing. Amazing.
0: Yeah, I've been told to watch that.
1: Warrior.
0: I haven't seen it.
1: I've seen Once Were Warriors. That was very violent.
0: Yeah. Tom Hardy's great, though.
1: Tom Hardy,
0: he's good in everything he does, I reckon.
1: Tony, thank you. Put it on the list. And Josh, hello.
6: Hi, Jackie and Richo. Yeah, my favourite movies is Top Gun and Days of Thunder.
0: Yeah, beauties.
1: Both good movies. Top Gun, and even the remake of Top Gun I thought was quite good.
0: They're in that genre that you can just keep going back, those sort of action ones.
1: The early Doors ones, they were good.
0: Yeah, I reckon they've overdone them now, haven't they?
1: The last one was very unbelievable. Well, they all were, but they start to get jump the shark pretty quickly.
0: Yeah.
1: Yeah. Frederick, hello.
7: Yeah, good afternoon. Hello, Josh here. My son is overseas, so I travel quite often every year to Europe where he lives. And my go-to movie, because it's all that killing time, is Forrest Gump. I watch it every time.
1: I couldn't go back there.
0: You couldn't go back to Forrest?
1: No, he just does my head in.
0: I text a few mates today about what they can go back to, and a couple of them went to Forrest Gump.
1: Really?
0: Yep.
1: No, I was saying, we were talking in the break, the one with The Fugitive. I'll go back to that.
0: The Fugitive.
1: Yeah, with Harrison Ford.
0: Yeah, Harrison Ford and Tommy Lee Jones.
1: Tommy Lee Jones, that's
0: good. That was a remake, that
1: was
0: one.
1: Was it?
0: Yeah, that was a remake.
1: Really?
0: It was good, though.
1: It was good.
0: Very
1: Stuart,
0: good.
1: Hello.
8: Hi, guys. Point Break was the original one with Keanu
1: Reeves
8: and Patrick Swayze.
1: So good. And the American Presidents. Remember that? They had the masks on.
0: You know, I tell you a rock
1: they
0: star
1: got them
0: that was...
1: through their tan lines, remember?
0: Yes. And one of the surfer... robbers was Anthony Kiedis from Red Hot Chili Peppers.
1: Really?
0: Yes, go back and watch
1: it. That.
0: Yeah, Anthony Kiedis was one of the surfers.
1: You met the Red Hot Chili Peppers, didn't you? Who did you meet?
0: Pearl Jam.
1: Oh, Pearl Jam. Same. Dee, hello.
0: Well, they're not really.
9: One of the greatest Australian movies of all time is The Castle.
0: Yeah, brilliant.
1: Oh, I've watched
0: The Trading Post,
1: times.
0: The Jousting Sticks.
10: This is going straight to the pool room.
1: It's a lead, isn't it?
0: Yeah.
1: It's a lead. We are almost out of time with you. I need to ask you a couple of quick footy questions, and we'll come to all of your calls after the news. But just about James Hird and the Essendon coaching search, it's kind of a fait accompli now, wouldn't you think, looking at that list? I mean, I'd not heard of two of them, and Mark McVeigh.
0: Yeah, it feels that way to me. But both Jamie Graham from Fremantle and Murray Davis from Adelaide, they have been – at successful clubs. Murray was up at Brisbane and then went across and helped Matty Nix last year. And, you know, they finished on top of the ladder. And they credit Jamie Graham with putting together the Fremantle offence, which is so explosive now with the big tall forwards and scoring pretty heavily. So they're good candidates and they've been in successful programs. So they've got that over James, but James has got James's aura, hasn't he, I guess? And that's what Essendon seem to be looking at.
1: I'll see your aura next week.
0: Yeah, see you next week.
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12: Hello, Dan Belling from Transport Victoria. Citydale, Monash Freeway, crews have cleared a collision just prior to Springvale Road. All lanes have reopened there. And still trying to clear up one a little further back end of the Jackson's Road entry ramp. There's a collision on the Mornings Peninsula Freeway, southbound or Portseybound at Springvale Road. Call the freeway, outbound delays with a breakdown just after Green Gully Road. Campbell-Well, Burke Road's closed both ways. North of Toorak Road, it's for power line repairs. You'll need to use Taronga or Camberwell Roads. No Route 72 trams through the area. And Faulkner, there's a burst water main outbound Sydney Road at the cemetery.
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14: Something pretty amazing has happened in politics here in the state of Victoria. Both major parties have pretty much the same policies. Piers Wilson said, we'll have a Royal Commission into corruption on the big build. Ben Carroll wants to have a Royal Commission. Piers Wilson said, we will take moves to cut the state's debt and get the budget back into surplus. Ben Carroll wants to start repaying the state's debt. Piers Wilson has said we will get tough on crime. Ben Carroll says he wants to get tough on crime. Who do you trust?
13: Mornings on 3AW.
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1: 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So I'm going to speak to him about what he went through. 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
2: 11 degrees in Melbourne, a shower or two tomorrow, top of 13. It's 4 o'clock. Good afternoon, I'm Jordan Tunbridge. Former Premier Daniel Andrews has broken his silence, backing Ben Carroll to win November's election while thanking Jacinta Allen for her leadership. In a rare public statement, Mr. Andrews called the new Premier a great campaigner who'll take the fight to the Liberals and One Nation. Meanwhile, Mr. Carroll says he's not in the business of cancelling contracts as questions mount over the future of the suburban rail loop. He was asked during question time whether he was prepared to break the $14 billion in contracts signed so far.
3: I said very clearly, Speaker, that I will run a very strong team and we will not be cancelling contracts. That era is over.
2: The man at the centre of the bike boy incident involving former Premier Daniel Andrews and his wife Catherine has applied for bail in a Melbourne court in an unrelated matter. 28-year-old Ryan Muellman faces charges over an alleged attempted carjacking of a woman and her children outside a Melbourne laundromat in May. The bail hearing will resume on August 5. An aeroplane that took off from Melbourne has set the world record for the longest commercial flight. Brian Wilson explains.
22: Lima Romeo, runway 34 cleared for takeoff.
23: From Tullamarine to Toulouse in France, the Airbus A350-1000 flew from winter to summer, crossing two oceans, three continents, and watching two sunrises and two sunsets, all in a 24-hour and 24-minute non-stop flight. Former Qantas pilot Richard de Crepney.
24: You can now have a non-stop flight to any point on planet Earth if there's a runway there.
23: The aircraft will commence non-stop Qantas services from Australia late next year. Brian Wilson, Melbourne.
2: Authorities have confirmed Australia's first locally transmitted cases of H5 bird flu. It comes after further testing on 11 recent detections in South Australia. The federal government maintains there is currently no evidence of the virus in poultry birds. The federal treasurer is warning recent developments in the Middle East have not yet been factored in to inflation data. Australia's headline inflation rate for the year to June was 3.8% below Reserve Bank expectations. But Jim Chalmers says recent escalations in the Gulf since then have added complexity to the outlook for the rest of the year.
25: In July, we've seen very substantial volatility, including when it comes to the oil price. It's been anything from around $70 up to more than $100, the global oil price per barrel. And earlier this morning, it was about $85 a barrel. That gives you a sense of the very substantial volatility that we still have.
2: Finance, the All Ordinaries up 92 points, one Australian dollar trading at 69.56 US cents.
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2: St Kilda star Rowan Marshall is in doubt to face Sydney on Saturday. The ruckman was a late out against North Melbourne following a back spasm on Sunday. Coach Ross Lyon says Marshall will be up against it to play.
27: Still a bit of work to go, but it wasn't a slip disc or anything. It was just a bit of a spasm. So we are hopeful. A short week puts it a little bit in doubt. It was a normal week probably for sure.
2: Essendon's coaching job is reportedly down to four names headlined by club legend James Hird. Both Australian records in the 100-metre sprint have been broken at the Commonwealth Games. Lachie Kennedy ran 9.85 seconds to win silver in the men's, breaking Patrick Johnson's time from 23 years ago. And just minutes later, Tori Lewis became the first Aussie woman to break 11 seconds. That's the latest news and sport.
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12: Hello, Dan Delling from Transport Victoria. On the Mornington Peninsula Freeway, multi-car collision has the Portsea bound or southbound lanes closed at Springvale Road. Police will send you off the freeway at Springvale Road, but you couldn't immediately Valley, then return. Monash Freeway accident, end of the Jackson's Road inbound entry ramp. On the Calder Freeway, it's slow outbound from Keilor Road. Watch out for a breakdown just after Green Gully Road. In Camberwell, Burke Road remains closed both ways north of Toorak Road for power line repairs. Use Taronga or Camberwell Roads. There's no Route 72 trams running through the area.
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6: A shower or two tomorrow, top of 13 and overnight low 7. Friday, mostly sunny, 13. Saturday, sunny, 16. Sunday, mostly sunny, 16. Monday, showers, 14. Tuesday, a shower or two, 14. On the bays, there is a strong wind warning. Westerlies, around 25 knots. Waves to 2 metres. It's 10 at Watsonia, 10 at Chelsea in the city. 11 degrees. I'm Jordan Tunbridge on Melbourne's own 3AW.
5: 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Drive with Jackie Falgate.
1: It is 7 minutes past four. Thanks for your company on Drive. Lots of text messages about everyone's favourite movies. Marissa says, Dumb and Dumber. I could watch it over and over again. It's so funny. That was funny. And then someone else has written in, I can watch these grand finals over and over. 21, 32, 69, 73 and 82. All Carlton victories over Richmond and love you, Richo. Lucky Richo has left. All right. I did want to come back to a story now that developed on our program late yesterday. So Ben was one of the people that was driving along the M80 yesterday afternoon. So we got a couple of calls coming in, but we were trying to get to the bottom of it before the end of the show. And what we ended up learning was that a whole gang of youth offenders armed with machetes basically slammed into a number of cars and then ran across the road. And he sent me some vision of this. And I just thought, you know, it's something that we've almost become a little bit desensitized to. Like, we've had so many issues with youth offenders with machetes driving allegedly stolen cars around Melbourne and innocent motorists being caught up in it, whether your car's been stolen, whether you've been a victim of a home invasion. And while I do believe that the home invasions have lessened somewhat, the thing that hasn't is this particular group of recidivist offenders who continue to steal cars. And that's why Victoria has the highest car theft rate in the nation by a long way. And continue to carry these weapons around and terrorise innocent motorists. So Ben's on the line now with that drive time tip. Hi, Ben.
7: Hi, Jackie. How's it going?
1: Good. Well, how are you feeling after what happened yesterday?
7: Yeah, look, not too bad, Jackie. It's probably just now the aftermath of the nuisance that he's going through insurance with all of this. And I guess you summed it up pretty well then in the introduction. I guess you kind of think that this wouldn't happen to you until it actually happens to you. And look, my car was the last one on the M80 road that actually brought the gang of news that smashed into me to a complete halt. So, it's fair to say that it's probably the end of that car. But yeah, the cars came into me pretty hard. I managed to pull over to the emergency lane and took a deep breath. And as you're getting out to go and swap details, poke my head around the side, and you see two young fellas starting to run across the road. And funny you mentioned Carlton there, Jackie. I'm a tragic Carlton fan myself, and I thought I'd channel my inner Michael Voss and maybe perform a citizen's arrest. But then you see the machetes come out, and you start to maybe second guess yourself a little bit and jump back in my car. And then the third passenger jumped out of the passenger side. They couldn't open the doors, and they've gone across 8 lanes of traffic on the M80. So, yeah, pretty scary stuff, to be honest.
1: So you were just driving along, and did you see the other cars get hit before they rammed you?
7: No, look, Jackie, I will admit I was kind of spaced out. A bottle's neck at the end of the M80 there as you come on to the Plenty Road exit. And but I believe what happened that before me, about 200 metres up the road, they were ping-ponging off a few cars flying through the weaving out of traffic. And as the traffic's come to a halt, as it gets a bit more bumper-to-bumper, my car was the lucky last one at the end that brought them all to a halt before they fled on foot.
1: And when you were in the vehicle, and obviously they've hit your car from behind, did you get any injuries from that? How fast were you going?
7: Look, it was bumper to bumper. You're probably travelling at about 30 to 50 k's at an hour on the freeway at the end of that, but they hit me much harder than that. Look, I'm okay, a bit of a sore shoulder, nothing that a couple of DeBoerleys wouldn't fix, let's Fair. Put it that way. But yes. No, absolutely all fine. That's the main thing. I guess the good thing out of this is that the amount of people that actually saw it happen, pulled over to stop and helped clear debris off the freeway. First responders were absolutely amazing as well, making sure that everyone was okay. So a bit of good to come out, what could have been a pretty serious incident.
1: How big were the machetes?
7: Machete or even saw, Jackie, they were big, let's put it that way. But as I said to my four young children when I came home last night, big, long, pointy objects, let's put it that way.
1: Yeah. And did you see where they went? They ran down the side of the freeway?
7: They went straight across eight lanes of traffic, as I said, and they jump over the barrier, and that section of the freeway there is 100 where the cars are going outbound, and cars were going 100 there, so they're weaving it out of that, so they're taking their lives into their own hands as well, which you just need to stop and think what's actually going through their brains as well. But no, they've run up through the embankment off the M80 and disappeared over to the Watsonia end of the of that freeway.
1: And like you said, you don't think it's going to happen to you, but when it does, it's still an awful experience.
7: Yeah, it absolutely is. As I said, look, I'm okay. You start to, I guess, prioritise what's important. In the end, it's only a car. But look, I'm okay. I don't think there was any other injuries that came out as a result of it as well, which is definitely the main thing.
1: Yeah. All right, Ben, thanks for talking to me. Have those two bottles of DeBoerley Woodfired Heathkit Shiraz. I'll put you back to you, Sarah. We have a statement from police on this, and these alleged offenders are still at large. So it's understood a stolen Toyota Corolla was driven through that, so collided with the two cars on the Metropolitan Ring Road at Greensboro Bound, near the Dalton Road ramp. It happened at 5:20. So officers have been told the three occupants of the Corolla got out of the vehicle. One of them was armed with a knife before crossing six lanes of traffic on foot. The offenders fled into parkland on the southern side of the Metropolitan Ring Road. Police have now searched the area and have made no arrests at this stage. But can you imagine 10 years ago that happening and what a scandal it would be that you've got kids in a stolen car? And I've seen the vision. We'll put it up on our socials. It's frightening stuff. You can see them leaping over the cars. You can see the knife. It's full on. But to me now, you have this conversation so often that you're almost at the point where you are a little bit desensitised to it. But if you were in the area yesterday, 133693, drive at 3w.com.au, and it comes back to that whole thing, doesn't it, about Ben Carroll now. And the former Labor leader. But nothing has changed. Like, they can spin their line about bail and youth crime, but I guarantee you when these units get arrested, which they no doubt will, they'll have a rap sheet as long as their arm, like they always do. Like, when have we ever spoken about a youth offender that hasn't been before the courts before? And on other issues for Ben Carroll, I do want to come back to a lot of your calls. So now's your chance to have your say as well on the SRL and the airport rail link. So Ben Carroll has made it clear that his priority is the airport rail link, but we have $14 billion, it's a $34.5 billion uncosted project, so you can add a few more billion, if not 10 more billion to that, but $14 billion of contracts have already been let. So what do we do? Do we plough on with the SRL and that's it? We just go into a generational level of debt because of the way these contracts have been signed? Or do we move our priorities elsewhere? And also, Ben Carroll was asked repeatedly today about the Dan Andrews statue. I found this exchange rather amusing. But Dan Andrews, I know most of our listeners would say that he doesn't deserve a statue, but Ben Carroll was asked whether or not he'd ditch it.
8: You say you said that you are not Daniel Andrews. Is your government still going to deliver a statue of him outside of Treasury Place?
9: I have nothing to say on that, and that is not a priority of mine.
10: Do you want to see the statue there?
9: That is not a priority of mine.
10: But there's a sculptor at work now on that statue.
9: I am going to be a Premier that does not break contracts. I'm going to be a Premier that values every single dollar.
11: So we should have kept going with the games?
1: Paul Dowsley at the end never misses. Rob, hello.
14: Hi, Jackie. How are you?
1: Good.
3: Yeah, no, look, with relation to the SRL and the airport link, I think cancel both. The figures that people are saying about $30 billion and $34.5 billion, they're not even close.
1: That's true.
3: Parliamentary Budget Office estimated, and this is in 2022, that it would be $125 billion. Now, that cost, if you look at previous or current infrastructure projects, you can add another sort of at least 20 to 30% to that amount. So you'd be looking around about $140 billion. I think if the maximum cost to get out of it is $14 billion, I say do it right now. Cut it.
1: But that's an extraordinary amount of money in our state's budget. Like, you think about our debt level, $200 billion, like $14 billion to do nothing and to just plug the hole. And, Rob, I also think, like, what about all the staff that are on these 2-3 year contracts? Like, would we have to pay those out as well on top of that?
3: Look, once the government changes, in over the next few years, you're going to see thousands of people cut from the public service.
1: That's true.
3: And then there
1: that
3: will be
1: true.
3: This flow-on effect on private enterprise. Best to cut them now so that they can look for work elsewhere instead of, you know, keeping them in the position that they're going to be out of a job in 2 years with nothing to fall back on. I say cut it now, cut the losses, and really start working on bringing down the debt, because it's only going to impact mortgages, taxation is going to increase, costs are going to increase right across the board.
1: I was talking to someone the other day, Rob, too, about selling a house, and I was saying, you know, if the Libs get in, do you think consumer confidence will rise and therefore people will be – I think the whole state is kind of – the government is paralysed. And I was also talking to someone else overnight who said, we can't get any response out of the government right now, because obviously they're in turmoil trying to – who's been sacked in terms of staffers of the former premier? Who's in Ben Carroll's office? Who's in charge of what? Is there going to be a ministerial reshuffle? Like, the business of government, Rob, has kind of ground to a halt. And I think all of that feeds into consumer confidence when it comes to our economy and specifically the property market too.
3: Absolutely. We were talking to an accountant. He just sold a property for a client of his, $900,000 block down in Rosebud. The cost – the taxation cost to sell that block was $130,000.
1: Oh, it's insane, isn't it?
3: Crazy.
1: Makes you feel sick. Yeah, Rob, thank you. Lots of calls. Ian, hello.
13: Hey, look, I'd just like to say it doesn't matter who gets in, we've got no money. So they can say whatever they want to try and get anyone's vote. At the end of the day, there is no money in the coffers. The only thing they can do is slow everything down. And it won't matter anyway, because we're going to have a hung parliament. One-third, one-third, one-third. Labor, Pauline Hanson, Liberal. No one will have control of the parliament. That's how I see it.
1: Bill, can you imagine that, though? Oh, my goodness. Ian, thank you. So on the money side of things, like, are you happy to say we're going to pay out $14 billion to John Holland? Who is it? John Holland? Oh, I don't want to get it wrong, but I think they're one of the consortiums. There's a couple. I think there's three or four big consortiums. We've got our tunnel boring machines that cost hundreds of millions of dollars, and then the more hundreds of millions of dollars that it costs to staff and operate those things. Like, we've paid for the contract for the train, like trains, the actual trains we've bought. And you look at that and you go, am I just going to fill in the hole? Because if you live near Deakin Uni, I was down there yesterday, and in the morning, and I drove past, and every time I go past, I think the work is so big down there. And if you don't live right next to it, you probably don't realise how far along it is. Heatherton is the same. I drive through there regularly, and you can see the stabling there. You can see all the works there. Like, to wind that back would just be astronomical in cost. And I blame the former, the Jacinta Allen government, for continuing to rush through these contracts, because once she knew that the Liberals were like, hey, we want to review this, they sort of took us so far down the road, there was nothing else we could do. So airport rail, would you be prepared to go into debt to fund that? Do you want that? SRL, would you pay out all of this money to either pause it or get rid of it altogether? 133-693, drive at 3aw.com.au.
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12: Hello, Dan from Transport Victoria. Morning to Peninsula Freeway. A multi-car collision has the southbound or Portseybound lanes closed at Springvale Road. Police will send you off the freeway, but you can immediately return using the Springvale Road entry ramp. In Plenty, a three-car collision on Yan Yean Road outbound after Diamond Creek Road. One lane's getting through. CFA are there. Burke Road, Campbellwell closed just north north of Toorak Road for power line repairs, use Camberwell Road or Taronga Road, and 40-minute delays on the Werribee and Williamstown lines. Trains are being held for debris on the overhead wires at Footscray.
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1: 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And lots of calls. And I guess people need time to readjust to a new leader, regardless of whether we elected them or not. But the thing about Ben Carroll, and I was listening to Tom this morning talk about the fact that a lot of his policies, they are the policies of Jess Wilson and the coalition. And so you don't really have this referendum essentially on the Royal Commission, this referendum on Jacinta Allen, but because I think the average voter doesn't say, hey, he was her deputy. Hey, it's the same thing. I think they go, oh, she's not there anymore. So does that change your vote if you're a Labor supporter? Ben, good afternoon. Hi, Ben. I can see Ben's there, but I will go to Melinda first. Hi, Melinda.
24: Hi, Jackie. Absolutely yes to the railway line to Tullamarine and fund it by permanent speed cameras on roads like the Western Ring Road.
1: You want more speed cameras, Melinda?
24: Absolutely. The driving on the Western Ring Road is ferocious and unacceptable. Mm. And I don't understand why there's no permanent cameras on there.
1: Oh, okay. Does anyone drive on the Ring Road normally? What is the behaviour like? 133693. And I haven't forgotten about all of our lovely listeners who drive on the Calder Freeway as well. We're going to get an expert on at some point. Are we going to do that today, Jim? I think we were looking at doing something on the call. We might do it tomorrow, actually, in the knockoff. But a lot of people rang in to say, hey, not only are the lanes closed either way for 2 kilometres or more, but you can see like the original road and the Hessian, or what looks like Hessian and glue, poking through. That's how bad the condition of that road is. Disgraceful. Dom, good afternoon.
0: Yeah, g'day, Jackie. Couple of quick points. Look, I live not far from Burwood Station. There's no way known they're going to cancel it. I think what the Libs should do is demand that Ben Carroll releases a full revised costing of the rail, what it's going to cost. And remember, it came out in the A's the other day.
1: Oh, it was amazing, that reporting over the weekend, wasn't it?
0: Well, they just realise that the stations don't connect, and that's going to cost billions and billions of dollars. And just the gentleman you had on before, when you pulled him up about, you know, valuation or value capture.
1: Oh, it's a fantasy.
0: He made one point that, oh, it's going to make, you know, people grow different areas. Well, where I live, I got a thing to go to Eastland. If you're in the eastern suburbs here, from 10 minutes from my place by public transport and go to Doncaster, Eastland, the Glen, Chadstone, there is no, and most people are the same. Got no need to go to Cheltenham or Chads or some of these other areas.
1: What about, Dom, if you're a uni student and you want to go from Deakin Uni or use that corridor to go to Deakin Uni or Monash?
0: It's serviced by buses. So we're going to spend $50 billion for a few students? And the station is not that near Monash. That's the thing. I mean, it's just, the whole thing's just crazy. And remember, as we've said before, there are no car parks.
1: That's true. And now you have to walk to get to the station that's on the metro line. You have to walk above now. You can't even get through the other way. It's outrageous, Dom. Thank you. All right, the SRL, 133693 drive at 3w.com.au. And speaking of major projects, I went to Geelong this morning and I had to come up the Geelong Road, and it was 10 past 11 and I drove through the tunnel, the Westgate Tunnel, and it was myself, one truck, one other car, and then four cars in the distance behind me. And that was at 10 past 11. So it was amazing, because there was a crash on the Westgate, or something was going on the Westgate and the traffic was really bad. And I thought, I'm actually going to go on this thing. I haven't been on it for a while. It's amazing that we spent, was it $10 billion to just get a couple of trucks and a few cars? I felt very special driving through that. All right, James Willis is along with Money News after 7.
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1: James, how did the market go today?
2: Jackie, good afternoon. The market's had a good day, up by 1%, 91 points, 9,038 at close for the ASX 200. The Aussie dollar buying 69 US cents. And the reason for the good day, Jackie, is all signs point to the Reserve Bank holding on interest rates when the RBA board meets next month. Headline annual inflation has fallen, and one of the big four banks, Westpac, has in the last few minutes predicted the RBA will not have to hike rates for the rest of the year, which is welcome news. The only thing I'd say is that the fuel excise and the discount on the fuel tax that we've all been afforded over the last few months officially comes to an end on Sunday, this weekend. It'll go back to the full rate, which could send transport prices through the roof. And inevitably, we're all going to be paying a little bit more for fuel, and the situation in the Middle East is far from resolved. So it's a case of watch this space as well.
1: Oh, thank you, James. James will be along with Money News after 7. And just a bit of news. I've just got a statement out now. So you know that the teachers are striking. You've learned from this program that the AWU is involved in industrial action, and I'll speak to them after 5. When they shut down 3 of the 4 lanes on major highways now and freeways every time a car breaks down until they get what they want. So we're going to deal with that later in the program. But now, doctors. Victorian Public Hospital doctors have voted overwhelmingly in favour of protected industrial action. They say across Victoria, 97% of ballots supported this industrial action. And this is the first time Victorian Public Hospital doctors have essentially, I don't know what their strike action entails. We're going to get them on and find out at 5:20. But it is the first time doctors have taken industrial action in 20 years. So doctors, teachers, and the AWU just this week. Good on you. Jordan, hi.
4: When are we striking?
1: Well, that's the thing about not being in the public service, Jordan. We work in the private sector.
4: Yes, good
1: point. So that's different.
4: Yes, absolutely.
1: You want to go on strike?
4: No, I like my job.
1: That's good. Yeah. I'm glad.
4: Yeah. Hey, making news this hour, new Premier Ben Carroll has again distanced himself from his predecessors during his first full day in the top job. Stephanie Wacklewick has been all over this all day, very busy. And we also had a rare public statement from the former Premier.
1: I saw that.
4: Daniel Andrews.
1: Tell me more.
4: He congratulated Ben Carroll on his election to the Victorian Labor leader, declaring he believes Mr. Carroll can win the November election. He says he's a great campaigner who will take it up to the Liberal Party and One Nation. Just wait and see in November.
1: Let's just see.
4: We're going through your interview with a young father of four who has described the terrifying moment his car was rammed by three machete-wielding youths on the M80. I'm sick of saying machete-wielding in the news.
1: I know. And, you know, we've got some vision of that too, which is quite confronting. Okay. So just another day, 5:20 in the afternoon on a Tuesday.
4: And yesterday, we'll take a look at that as well. Police have charged an alleged fake doctor duo after uncovering steroids, human growth hormones and cocaine in Melbourne's Bayside. And in sport, both Australian records in the 100-metre sprint have been broken at the Commonwealth Games. Lachie Kennedy running a 9.85 to win silver in the men's. And Torrey Lewis became the first Aussie to break 11 seconds, winning bronze. Did you ever do maths at school?
1: Negative, no. Oh, I did cross country.
4: Oh, yeah, that
1: counts. Yeah, I did. I actually did. I loved running. I still love running. Yeah, that was my sport at school, cross country, but not athletics as in around the oval athletics. Cross country is kind of, you know, you're out and about.
4: Yeah, I love that.
1: What was your sport at school?
4: High jump. I was.
1: How tall are you?
4: I'm 196.
1: Yeah. That doesn't surprise me.
4: Yeah, no, I love high jump. Should get back into it, maybe.
1: You should, yeah. Put your back into it, Jordan.
4: Yeah, I'll give it a go.
1: 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All right, after this, we'll take your calls on whether you want the suburban rail loop or you prefer airport rail. 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Two, Jimmy tells me. Two very special guests will join me in the studio.
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6: Hello, Dan Belling from Transport Victoria. Mornings Peninsula Freeway multi-car collision has the southbound or Portseybound lanes closed at Springvale Road. It's a short detour using the Springvale Road ramps around the closure. Call the freeway. Truck's broken down outbound soon after Green Gully Road. It's in the left lane. 25-minute delays that are back to the Tulla split. In plenty of multi-car collision on Yan Ying Road outbound after Diamond Creek Road, just the one lane's getting through. Camberwell, Burke Road's closed both ways, just north of Toorak Road for power line repairs. Use Camberwell or Taronga Roads. That's affecting Route 72 trams.
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1: Thank you, Carl. Sorry, I've got a little guest on my lap and it's a guide dog and she's beautiful. So it is 25 minutes to five and we do have two special guests with us in the studio because we are hoping to raise some money for Vision Australia. Abby is joining me along with these two delightful puppies. Abby is a puppy development trainer for Vision Australia. Hi, Abby.
11: Hi, thanks for having us.
1: This is my favourite time of the day. Can you bring them in every day? Are they beautiful?
11: Oh, they are absolutely gorgeous and you don't get sick of it, so we can absolutely bring them in every day.
1: Oh, they can come and be our studio pet. So tell me about guide dogs and how important Vision Australia is for people who are vision impaired. She's eating the microphone.
11: These dogs do an absolutely wonderful job. So they help people find the independence that they want to have in their lives through guiding them through situations. It's really, really amazing the work we get to do at Seeing Eye Dogs with these very cute puppies, and we're very grateful for everybody's support that help us do that. So shout out to Pet Barn Foundation for helping us this month. We are thrilled at the work these guys get to do, and nothing is more heartwarming than when you get to see them go out and into the real world.
1: So how difficult is it to train a puppy and train a dog to go out and live with someone who's vision impaired?
11: It's a pretty big ask for these little guys. So at this age, these pups are just 13 weeks.
1: Oh, they're so
11: divine.
1: Cute.
11: But they're still learning how to explore the world, build their confidence, explore new places. So this stage is pretty fun.
1: Yes.
11: And then as they get older, we work on some of the harder skills. So boarding trains, finding platforms, finding seats. It's really quite a tough gig.
1: Yeah, because how does the dog really learn and to be the eyes for someone?
11: Yeah, so we do a lot of positive training. So we make it kind of a fun game for our dogs where if they can perform a skill, they get a big reward, a big cuddle, a pack. Our dogs are such people pleasers that the love is enough for them.
1: Right. Okay. Like, I still find it amazing that they can't make a mistake, right? The owner of the dog is going to need that dog to get them out and about. Like the training and the time, how much time does it take?
11: So it takes about 2 years from puppy to handler. And each dog is worth $50,000, which is a whole lot
1: and
11: of money.
1: And they come from the same parents all the time? Like, do you breed it into them?
11: So we do selectively breed. We're part of an international program.
1: Wow.
11: So we have a lot of contributing parents. So we really select for the best of the best. And it's really, really interesting to see the different types we get because obviously not everybody's life is the same. So every puppy has to be a little bit different, but they all have to learn the same skills. So it's a really, really fun job.
1: And when a dog does it, like how many make it, how many don't, and what happens to the ones that don't?
11: It's about one in four that make it to becoming a seeing eye dog. The rest of our dogs, we look at other programs. How can they help people in other ways, whether that's other service jobs, or they make a really, really wonderful pet dog, but the ones that do make it really do change lives.
1: And are these are Labradors. But do you use other breeds, like a Golden Retriever, or what are the breeds that you use?
11: So we do Labs and Golden Retrievers. Lewis Nonny here is actually part Golden Retriever, hence all the extra fur.
1: He's so gorgeous.
11: But those are our main dogs that we use in our program. And they do take a great photo as well.
1: Oh, they do. They do. And how can our listeners help you?
11: So we are really reaching out this month for the Pet Barn Seeing Eye Dogs appeal. We're looking to raise $1.2 million to help train up 24 of these little guys. Best way to do that is to get in store. 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
1: So it's super easy. 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
1: Perfect. 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We'll put some of these pictures on our website. And this is Mildred, isn't it? 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
11: It is.
1: 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Sorry, Michael.
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6: Hello, Dan from Transport Victoria. Call the freeway. It's a busy run outbound off the Tulla Split. 25-minute delays out past Green Gully Road due to a broken down truck in the left lane. Mornington Peninsula Freeway cleared. A collision at Springvale Road. The Portseybound lanes have been reopened. One turner south. A collision on High Street Road outbound approaching Stud Road. One lane's getting through. Looks like half of Melbourne's emergency services are there. Also, a collision in Plenty, Yan Yean Road northbound after Diamond Creek Road, and Burke Road, Camberwell remains closed north of Toorak Road for power line repairs. Use Tooronga or Camberwell Roads.
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1: It is 14 minutes to 5. 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Hi, Peter.
22: Hi, Jackie. How are you?
1: I'm good. Go ahead.
22: 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There's fire trucks, police, ambulance. So somebody was on the road. Mm. So traffic's going nowhere travelling north on Yan Yean Road. So if you're coming out of Diamond Creek Road and you've just come off the M80 Ring Road, you'll be going nowhere. 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
1: 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And we have been talking about the SRL and airport rail throughout the program, and Bo's rung in. Hi, Bo.
0: Hi, Jackie. Do you agree that the population of Melbourne, Victoria will increase in the future?
1: Well, it will. I mean, they're certainly planning for it to increase.
0: Yeah. How much do you think when we actually need the suburban rail loop, it'll cost in the future if we don't build it now?
1: Look, that is I understand the argument you're trying to make, Beau, but my argument is I think it's in the wrong spot. Like, it's not that we are asking people to live differently in these suburbs, right? So the idea is that the average person who aspires to get a house in the suburbs with a small backyard wants to live in a high rise. So that's problem one. But Bo, my view would be I would be far less critical of this project. One, I think we can't afford it as just because of our level of debt. But two, if it was in that like area that's in the west, I think that's where the money should be spent. But I don't think it should be spent between Cheltenham and Box Hill. So that's my problem. But you would disagree clearly.
0: Can I just say one more thing?
1: Yeah, sure.
0: Well, the project is going that way.
1: It will never. We're broke. It will never get it right,
0: Jackie,
1: around.
0: Jackie, it will. It definitely will. It'll eventually get that. Don't get me wrong. I think it's a bit of a terrible project at the moment too. But in the future, it will be seen as a visionary project because it was done now. So it might be 50 years down the track, but it will be seen as a brilliant idea. And we can't see it now, and you definitely can't because it doesn't fit.

0: never vote Animal Justice Party. But I think Georgie Purcell, for her constituents, is an excellent politician. And again, our listeners would disagree. I'm not anti-Labor. I'm anti-bad government. And I think there's a real distinction, Bo.
1: Yeah, and I get that. And I agree that this Labor Party is absolutely terrible. But this project, although it looks like a white elephant and a big pile of poo at the moment, and I agree with that, I do think that in the future there'll be a time that we'll sit back and go, oh, thank God we built that when we did. Because something that might cost 35, 45, 100 billion now, in the future, will cost $1 trillion when we need it. Mm. And I think that view, I could be completely wrong, but that view is well and truly overlooked every single day on this project.
0: Okay, let's agree to disagree. I have run out of time, Bo, but I reckon our listeners, I think the SRL, and I also really worry about the costings, like Infrastructure Australia saying this does not stack up for over 4 or 5 years, and then to come in at the death knell of this project and go, oh, actually, yeah, it's okay. Here's, and the federal government dragged kicking and screaming just to kick in $2 billion for pre-works. But there's a reason why no one wants to invest in this thing, because we cannot afford it. And the whole notion of value capture, and if you read those secret documents that The Age had to go to VCAT to get, if you read that Age over the Saturday and Sunday last weekend, I was just, honestly, we ran out of time to specifically look at it, but I will come back to it hopefully tomorrow and we can revisit it again. But we can't afford it. There is not a dollar that has been costed for the rest of that loop to take it around to the west. And I think if we were going to do it, we should have started on the other side of town. But look, even Ben Carroll, he's saying today, I'm going to look at the costings. I think it's a ripoff. And, well, not a ripoff, I'm paraphrasing there, but he's saying there could be concerns here. I'm going to relook at everything. Because what was the phrase he used, Carl, when he said every dollar is precious? I think was or every dollar is valuable. And I agree with him on that, because I think the Andrews-Allen government has been spending like a drunken sailor. And I think Ben Carroll was right to come out and go, hey, I'm going to revisit these costings. I'm going to revisit this project. And speaking of Ben Carroll, I have been inundated with messages over the last 2 days that Ben Carroll looks like other people. One of them is the former cricketer, Stuart McGill. Do you think Ben Carroll looks like him? And the other one is the comedian, Lawrence Mooney. So 133693, drive at 3aw.com.au. Do you look like someone famous? On the line now is that person, Lawrence Mooney, comedian, actor, writer, and former television and radio presenter. Good afternoon.
2: Well, it's an honour to be here. Deputy Premier, Gabrielle Williams. And I am honoured and humbled to be unanimously elected the leader of the Labor Party here in Victoria. And I want to say very clearly, Jackie, I am not Daniel Andrews, and I am not, what was the name of the other one?
0: How long have you been practicing?
2: Well, it started 2 days ago at Barry Dickens' funeral when Guy Rundle came up to me and goes, you've got a new job in 48 hours. Ben Carroll's going to be the Premier of Victoria. And so it has gone on this morning. The phone's been beeping. Kate Langbrook has said to me, God, you look like Ben Carroll. My manager, Mick Malloy, Sam Pang, a lot of people are like, have you got a new job, mate? And then my dear friend Marie Carty said, Ben Carroll looks like a bad wax dummy of you. It looks like I'm at Madame Two Swords, which is very unkind to
0: so
2: Ben.
0: So should we be saying to Ben Carroll, you look like Lawrence Mooney?
2: Yes. Well, either or. And, of course, as a comedian, I'm going to invest in an impersonation. Malcolm Turnbull, of course, Jackie, has given me a great many riches and fame, and thank you to Malcolm, because he's terrific and he's easy to impersonate because he likes pronouncing all of the letters in all of the words, and he speaks with great alacrity and is always very happy to explain things to people because he's smarter than everybody else. And so I've got to decide whether Ben's going to be around long enough to warrant an impersonation.
0: Yeah, because how many hours of work do you want to put into this if he's going to get the boot in November?
2: He is the captain of the Titanic, and they've just set sail.

0: And the difference between the Titanic and Ben Carroll knows there's a massive iceberg. And he's trying to slow the ship's progress towards it. Currently, you know, as we know, the number of seats in the Legislative Assembly is 88, and they've got 54, and it's going to be very different after the election.
1: Mm.
0: It'll be interesting to see whether the coalition can win in their own right, or whether people are going to run a one nation experiment in Victoria,
1: and whether you end up with a permanent gig impersonating the Premier at numerous events. And I wonder though, he seems less polarising than Jacinta, but you could end up making a lot of money out of him.
0: Yeah, it could be. Well, Malcolm used to work the other side of politics, so I have done a lot for the union movement as Malcolm Turnbull, because they love my impersonation of Malcolm Turnbull. And I know union movement is a dirty word in Victoria, but, you know, they also do some good.
1: They do. Look, that is true. Hey, Lawrence, you've got a gig coming up as well. So tickets are available for your live stand-up and character comedy show. Will it feature even a little bit of Ben Carroll?
0: Well, I'm on at the Comedy Theatre on November 7th and 8th with the Full Moon Party. Many characters are well recognised from the front bar. So I'll be doing Jean Le Camembert, the chef de mission to the French Olympic team, a big favourite, Dr. Tyler Wall, the AFL mindset coach. Yeah, namaste, Jackie. And also Port Adelaide's number one supporter, Gavin Muntbury, will be there, Malcolm Turnbull, and that's all introduced by Russell Crowe. So, yeah, Rusty's going to be there as well.
1: That's great. Good on you, Lawrence. So, you can add him in if you've got time.
0: Ben will make a cameo, because it'll just be before the Victorian election. That's, you know, considering they don't have another leadership change before then, Jackie.
1: Also true. Hey, our listeners can get tickets via Ticketek. Thanks for being such a good sport. Good to chat.
0: Have a great afternoon.
1: Okay. Imagine if you looked. He does look like him, though. Do you reckon he looks like him? It's funny how all these other comedians have been ringing him up and saying, hey, you've got a new side hustle. All right, 133-693, drive at 3w.com.au. Do you look like someone famous? And have you adopted a seeing eye dog? Rebecca, hello.
2: Hi, Jackie. How are you going?
1: Good.
2: That's good. Yes, we've adopted a seeing eye dog, Dropout, about 6 weeks ago, actually. Pammy, her name is. And she's an absolute delight.
1: And how good, though? Like, because they'd be well trained even if they drop out, right? So you're getting a dog that's already got some basic training.
2: Absolutely, they're super well trained. I mean, she's bred on a lead. She's fully toilet trained. Social, like, great with other dogs. And she's 18 months old, so all the heavy lifting's been done. It's great.
1: Fantastic, Rebecca. Thank you. If you've adopted a seeing eye dog before, let me know. How did it work out for you? I've had three dogs that have been rescues, and they're Kelpies, so they're definitely not pre-trained. They're interesting characters and we love them dearly, but I like the idea of these Labradors that are already pre-trained and toilet trained. Sounds fantastic. And do you look like someone famous? 133-693.
3: I am not
0: Daniel Andrews.
4: Traffic. Got something you want to say? You're in the right place. This is Melbourne's own 3AW. Give us a call on 133-693.
5: Hello, Dan from Transport Victoria. One turner south collision on High Street Road, outbound at Stud Road. One lane's getting through. A lot of emergency services are there. Also a collision in plenty, Yan Yean Road northbound after Diamond Creek Road. In Camberwell, Burke Road's now reopened north of Toorak Road following power line repairs. Route 72 trams resuming through the area. Outbound Monash Freeway, it's a little slow towards east. Link, a breakdown's been removed, lanes open, and the Calder Freeway outbound improving off the Tullamarine Freeway up past Green Gully Road. An earlier broken down truck there has been moved on.
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1: Diane's on the line about her foster dogs. Hi, Diane.
20: Hi, Jackie. It's Diane.
1: Sorry, Diane.
20: Okay. I foster greyhounds. I've fostered about 30-odd of them. We've owned 3 of our own for pets, and they're magnificent animals.
1: Oh,
20: and
1: beautiful.
20: Sorry, Dan,
1: we've just hit the news. I apologise. She has 35 foster greyhounds that are rescued. What an amazing achievement that is. All right, after this, I will be speaking to representatives of the AWU. If you want to know why your commute home is taking longer than ever, stay listening.

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1: 11 degrees in Melbourne, a shower or two tomorrow, top of 13. It's 5 o'clock. Good afternoon, I'm Jordan Tunbridge. New Premier Ben Carroll has again distanced himself from his predecessors during his first full day in the top job. Stephanie Wacklewick reports.
2: Tunnel boring machines are due to start digging on the suburban rail loop in September, and Ben Carroll says while the future of the project will be discussed by Cabinet, unlike the Commonwealth Games debacle, the $14 billion in contracts already signed will not be torn up.
3: That era is over.
2: It was a different sentiment returned by his predecessor, with former Premier Daniel Andrews congratulating Mr. Carroll in a rare public statement, declaring he's a great campaigner who will take it up to the Liberal Party and One Nation. As part of his first order of business, Mr. Carroll has asked the head of the Department of Premier and Cabinet to begin immediate work on exhaustive terms of reference for a royal commission into the construction sector. But opposition leader Jess Wilson fears it will be framed as a protection racket for the Labor Party.
4: Might have a new leader, a new face, but this is the same corrupt government.
2: Stephanie Wacklewick, State Parliament, Melbourne.
1: A young father of four has described the terrifying moment his car was rammed by three machete-wielding youths in a stolen Toyota Corolla on the M80 freeway. Ben has told Jackie Felgate he was lucky to escape serious injury, but his car is probably a write-off, with the offenders fleeing across the freeway and into parkland.
5: Cars came into me pretty hard. I managed to pull over into the emergency lane and took a deep breath. And as you're getting out to go and swap details, poke my head around the side, and you see two young fellas starting to run across the road. But then you see the machetes come out.
1: Authorities have confirmed the first cases of local transmission of the H5N1 bird flu have occurred. The virus poses threat to wildlife, with almost half of the nation's wild bird species and 83% of its mammals. Minister for Agriculture, Fisheries and Forestry Julie Collins warns that the discovery means more cases are likely.
6: While there remains no evidence of any mass mortalities at this point in time, we do expect with this local transmission that there will be further detections in Australian wildlife.
1: The federal government maintains there is currently no evidence of the virus in poultry birds. Some economists believe interest rates will rise next week despite better-than-expected inflation numbers. Headline inflation fell to 3.8% in the year to June, but quarterly inflation rose over the last 3 months. KPMG chief economist Brendan Rinn says the Reserve Bank will still have concerns when they meet in 2 weeks' time.
7: And in my opinion, the fact that we're still seeing core inflation rise, and it's now 1.1% above their target rate of 2.5%, there's a high chance that they will continue with a further increase in the cash rate.
1: Finance, the All Ordinaries closed up 87 points, one Australian dollar trading at 69.56 US cents.
0: Finance on Melbourne's 3AW. 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
1: St Kilda will consider sending Max King overseas as the club looks for answers over his latest injury. The forward will miss the rest of the season, having played his first game in more than 2 years on Sunday. Gold Coast's slump remains under the microscope, with the side suffering 9 straight losses. Suns star Tuke Miller telling Fox Footy the young team is still building its relationships and that he's planning to stay put, despite interest from other clubs.
8: You know, the losses, they're definitely hurt, and they're making things probably a lot harder than they need to be, but people are quick to forget relationships take time.
1: That's the latest news and sport.
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12: Hello, Dan Belling from Transport Victoria. One turn at south, there's outbound delays on High Street Road towards Stud Road. Just the one lane's getting through. A lot of emergency services attending to a collision there. In Plenty, almost clear of a multi-car crash on Yan Yean Road. That one's northbound after Diamond Creek Road. In Campbell, Burke Road's been reopened north of Toorak Road following power line repairs. Route 72 trams have resumed through the area. Western Freeway looking at half-hour delays from the Ring Road west to Leakes Road. Calder Freeway's improving off the Tullamarine Freeway up past Green Gully Road after an earlier breakdown.
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1: A shower or two tomorrow, top of 13 and overnight low 7. Friday, mostly sunny 13. Saturday, sunny 16. Sunday, mostly sunny 16. Monday, showers 14. Tuesday, a shower or two 14. On the bays, a strong wind warning. Westerlies around 25 knots, waves to 2 metres. It's 10 at Hoppers Crossing, 9 at Coldstream, in the city 11 degrees. I'm Jordan Tunbridge on Melbourne's own 3AW.
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18: It is 7 minutes past five. I'm going to go straight now to Patrick Wood from the AWU, his Victorian Assistant State Secretary, because he has jumped out of Fair Work to talk to me, which I appreciate. Patrick, good afternoon.
19: Good afternoon, Jackie.
18: Okay, so why are you holding this industrial action?
19: Because we've been bargaining with the department now for about 9 months and we've been trying to reach a conclusion. We were pretty close to a deal about probably 6 months ago, and then they snowballed us with a brand new idea right at the end of bargaining that they wanted them to go to a 24/7 roster and completely change the way that they work.
18: So what do you want?
19: It's not about money. It's about paid time off that they currently get 7 weeks paid leave, and it's going to be reduced to about 15 days in total. So from 7 weeks down to 15 days off in total is our problem.
18: So, sorry, you used to get 7 weeks and you're going to lose 15 days of that?
19: We used to get 7 weeks paid days off, and now we're going to be reduced down to 15 paid days off a year.
18: Okay. So as part of this now, though, every motorist who drives on a major freeway or arterial road like the Monash, instead of closing just one lane to remove broken down vehicles or accidents, you're closing 3 of the 4. Is that correct during peak hour?
19: Yeah, that's correct. If they've got a right to take industrial action, We're doing it where it's safe and where it's trying to cause the least hassle to the motorists as possible.
18: But aren't you causing hassle, though? Like, this is not the least hassle when you could choose to close down one lane, but you're choosing to close down 3 and 4. And I spoke of the four, but I spoke to a man yesterday who told me he had a wife who was 34 weeks pregnant, who was uncomfortable and stuck in the car. So that is inconveniencing people who shouldn't really be on the road if they don't want to be.
19: Well, the Monash is a car park at the best of times, as we all know. Our members are out there fixing roads and getting them up to open as quick as possible. In this case, they are taking industrial action. We've slowly graduated this industrial action. We've been doing it for about 2 months now. We closed an additional lane hoping the department would come to the party. They have so far refused. We've slowly had to escalate it. We've got till the 31st of July before government can't do any more anymore and get approval for agreements. So we've, the time is now, and unfortunately we've just had to take more of a drastic action.
18: But you are inconveniencing more motorists than you should by choosing to do this action, not just the three out of the four lanes, but also to do it during both the morning and evening peak.
19: Well, you know, as I said, these people, it's legal. We've got a right to take industrial action, and we're choosing to take that action. We haven't been able to do it every day because, unfortunately, we can only do it when we've got enough coverage. So I think we've only done it, to be honest with you, two or three days so far.
18: Yeah, but how many times have you done this? How many accidents have you actually gone to and refused to move them in the more quicker manner that you could have chosen to do?
19: No, we remove them. But when we remove them, we just block three lanes.
18: But that's a lot of lanes, Patrick.
19: It is a lot of lanes, but these people got rights to take industrial action, and that's the action that we're choosing to take.
18: Okay, so what about then if I'm someone who's got an elderly relative in the car, a pregnant woman, sick children, and I need to get through the traffic, and instead of having multiple lanes open for what is effectively minor bingles, you're choosing to almost, you're only keeping one lane open, shut the road. What about those people, and what about if there's an ambulance there?
19: Well, if there's an ambulance there, they normally shut down two or three lanes anyway. So
18: No. An ambulance caught in the traffic trying to get to someone.
19: Oh, sorry. They've still got the emergency lanes.
18: Yeah, but I saw, and I got caught up in this, it's how we knew about it on Monday night, and I saw people driving up the emergency lane because they'd had enough by sitting in the traffic for 2 hours.
19: Well, that's a matter for police because people shouldn't be going up emergency lanes. That's against the law.
18: You've caused the problem, though, Patrick, by this industrial action.
19: I accept people are inconvenienced. As I said, the department can come to the table. All we're asking for in total hours is 60 paid hours of annual leave or RDOs to be included in the deal, and we're done.
18: What do you want?
19: It's around 60 hours of paid leave.
18: Extra on top of what you get.
19: No, they're reducing it. So we just want from what their current offer is for another 60 hours.
18: Your quote says that the government is acting like fat cats in corporate, and you've threatened them by saying, we remind you which government you are working for and remind you that it's your job to work with unions that represent your workers to improve these relations. Yes, go ahead.
19: Any government should work with the unions and the workers to get better deals.
18: But aren't you holding motorists to ransom in this state? Like, how long is this going to go on for, Patrick?
19: Well, hopefully it'll finish tonight, Jackie.
18: Are you confident that you're going to come to an agreement tonight?
19: We're very, very close.
18: Right. And would you like to say anything to the tens of thousands of motorists that have been stuck with only one lane of traffic on major roads like the Tullamarine Freeway and the Monash over the last 2 weeks?
19: Yeah, look, I've been a victim of myself. Probably get home from work and, they've closed three lanes. And, as we said, most of the arterials get blocked up for other reasons as well. But these workers they're in one of the most dangerous jobs in the country. They're moving cars, as you said, and people doing 100 kilometres past them.
18: Uh-huh.
19: Vehicles are hit regularly. Uh-huh. They also help people with mental illness.
18: But you told me that this is essentially about being put onto a 24/7 roster without overtime.
19: It is. And they're taking away paid days off.
18: So RDOs are at the core of this, right? You want your, was it 13 RDOs or 14 RDOs that you say they're removing?
19: Yeah, all we're really trying to seek now is an additional week. Yes, after they've taken away the 13 RDOs, that's all we're seeking.
18: Also, Patrick, I don't think Victorians knew about this. Like, when the teachers go on strike, it is a mass media bombardment so people know, whereas you put out one tiny message on your Facebook and everyone couldn't work out when they drove past minor bingles why three of four lanes were closed on our big highways.
19: Well, we've notified the department, which is, well, obviously, we notified the department. We were unaware that they would say that it was because of planned maintenance. So that was disappointing, and we take that on board.
18: Patrick, are you behaving like the CFMEU?
19: No, not at all. we're just exercising our workplace rights and removing and implementing bans. And hopefully, look, we were hoping that when we banned an additional lane of traffic 2 months ago, that that would encourage the department to try and reach a deal. Unfortunately, it didn't. And as I said, caretaker mode kicks off soon for us, and you know, we're hoping to cause as least hassle as possible, and that's why we had to escalate it to this week and hopefully get a deal done tonight and we can...
18: To every person who is going to sit in a car park on the Monash, because it's not just the Monash, it's every freeway, right, that you're looking at. You're just targeting the Monash. So every parent with a screaming newborn baby in the car, to every person who's got an elderly relative in the car, to every person who's been delayed for 2.5 hours to get to pick up their kids from whatever sport or school they might have because you've effectively held all these motorists to ransom as part of this action, what do you say to them?
19: Well, again, we apologise, but we are exercising our workplace right to take industrial action.
18: Okay. Yes.
19: And they're entitled to do that, these workers.
18: So what's your message to the government then and the Department of Transport?
19: Come to the party and offer these people, these workers that do a standing job in keeping these roads open, a fair deal, and let's get them open again.
18: Okay. All right, Patrick, thank you. And I appreciate him coming on. I do, which is more than the former Premier used to do. Patrick Wood is the AWU Victoria Assistant State Secretary. But sorry, no one knew about this. And for anyone who was sat in this traffic, including the person who messaged me to say his 34-week pregnant wife was very uncomfortable and stuck in 2.5 hours of traffic trying to get home the other night, I think it's really disingenuous. And to not tell the public, like the traffic on, if you've sat in this and you've driven past the smallest bingle, like the one I drove past last night was one tiny car pushed off into one lane and they'd shut all but one lane. And he's like, this is cool. This is a union right. Well, what's your reaction to that, Dave? Hello.
20: Yeah, Jackie, I spoke to you last night about this. I rang the coppers up today and they said that if it happens again, I've got all right to ring the coppers up and say there's a guy in the middle lane protesting and they've got the powers to push him on.
18: Do they? Let's ask police about that, Dave. You rang me yesterday and tipped us off, yeah?
20: Yeah, that's
18: it's
20: right.
18: It's not good enough, though. I don't like this. As I said, I'm fully supportive of people. I've been very supportive of the teachers, very supportive of the nurses, and I'm probably going to be supportive of the doctors who want a better deal. But I don't like the idea that this is so underhanded. Like, no one knew about it, and they just couldn't work out why minor bingles were shutting entire freeways bar one lane, and they're doing it between the hours of 7 and 10 in the morning and 4 and 7 at night. So your reaction to that, 133-693. And look, I don't want to be constantly union bashing, but there is something about this particular action that I find really underhanded.
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12: Hello, Dan from Transport Victoria. One turn to south, collision on High Street Road outbound at Stud Road. Just one lane's getting through with the queue back to Eastlink. In Faulkner, repair works for a burst water main. Sydney Road outbound past the cemetery. Just one lane's getting through now. That's just after Boundary Road. You'll hit delays. In Glen Waverley, a power outage has knocked out a few sets of traffic lights near the Glen Shopping Centre. Lights are also out on Glenferrie Road near Kooyong Station, so proceed with caution. Western Freeway is solid. Run west from the M80 Ring Road out towards Leakes Road. Give yourself an extra 26 minutes.
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29: 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Lexus of Blackburn stock levels are as strong as their barista-made coffee. Lexus of Blackburn. LMCT 10093.
18: 21 minutes past five. But so we've got the AWU on strike, holding hundreds of thousands of Victorian motorists to ransom, which I agree, every single day. Then we've got the teachers on strike, and now we've also got the doctors in public hospitals on strike. I ask again, who's running the state? But we don't really know because everyone's fighting. Paul, hello.
30: Yeah, g'day, Jack. Thanks for taking the call. Look, the arrogance and the selfishness of that union leader is just breathtaking. And their beef is with the department, not with the public, yet they direct their action and their anger at the public rather than at the department. Why doesn't he just blockade the department? Now, does he think he's doing the Labor Party any favours? We already think they're corrupt. We already think they're wasteful. Now we know they're selfish and they only look after themselves. Doesn't he think we equate the union movement with the Labor Party? They're one in the same. The Labor Party is just the political arm of the union movement, and the Labor Party does the union's bidding. Your question, this idiot and his mates are running the state. And you look at the bloody national conference that Drongo had in Adelaide last week. Have you ever seen such a room full of brainwashed cretins?
18: I can't say I watched the Labor conference. Do you know, I used to have to go to them when I was a TV reporter, and they are the Liberal and the Labor one. They're very boring, those conferences. But I'm worried about this one because, like, when the AMBOs strike, when the cops strike, when the teachers and nurses strike, they still don't do anything that impacts people's safety. And what I'm worried about this, and having sat in this traffic and watched it on Monday night and then saw it on the other side of the road last night, not every Victorian is going to know that you're not going to take a normal car up an emergency lane because you're going to worry you're going to get fined. You're going to sit in the traffic. But what about the kid you were meant to pick up from sport and you're being stuck in a traffic jam that shouldn't be there? And the Waze can't always keep up. Like, my Waze didn't realise what was happening because it thought that more lanes were open. Then all of a sudden it banks back. And, like, you're trying to live your life. And I do think the term held to ransom is appropriate in this case, although the AWU refutes that suggestion. Paul, thanks. Liam, hi.
31: G'day, Jackie. Look, I'm probably a bit of a fence sitter here. Look, I was caught in the traffic last night. It took me an extra hour just because I learnt that, as you say, one one lane was open and three lanes were closed. I was outbound on the Monash. Now, I find it a little bit rich, though, to say that, you know, the teacher strikes or the police strikes are not as impactful as these. When you've got thousands of teachers blocking whole roads in the middle of the CBD, how is an ambulance or a fire truck supposed to get down any of those streets?
18: Well, because we know where they're going, Liam, so that would be the difference. I think this is so loose, right? Like, so someone breaks down, and then instead of closing the one tiny lane that they should and allow the majority of traffic to still get through in the peak hour time, like, so say you I'll use the Monash as an example, but this was before Warrigal Road the other night, and so people were trapped all the way through the tunnel and couldn't get out. And so my view on that is, if you know the teachers are striking, you know the nurses are striking, and you know what it means, whereas this one, their action only occurs when someone breaks down, and you can't predict that, Liam, and I think that's why I feel so weird about it.
31: Look, I agree, and I truly believe, Jackie, that closing three lanes to try and penalise the government is not effective, because all you're doing is hurting us as the motorists who are trying to get home after our day of work. So it is a stupid thing to do, but I do feel for them, and I do agree with their right to protest in the way that they see fit.
18: Liam, I agree with their right to protest, but not when it affects people who have no other option. Liam, thank you. Look, well articulated, if that's your view. And James, hello.
0: Hello. I was just going to say, following the CFMEU, it's just thugs and losers by a different acronym. And what I would say is, until we get rid of the Labor government, these unions will have their snouts in the trough, sucking up as much as they can from the public purse until they get kicked out.
18: James, thank you. All right, right now I'm going to the next protest. It's like the protest hour. Historic vote sees Victorian public hospital doctors endorse industrial action for the first time in 20 years. So what does this mean for you? Dr. Stephanie Davies is the AMA Victoria Doctor in Training Subdivision Chair. That's a mouthful. Dr. Stephanie, good afternoon.
1: Thanks so much for having me, Jackie.
18: Okay, so doctors are striking. What does this mean for people who go to hospital?
1: Well, our main concern is making sure that we're not compromising patient care, because this is the reason that we're taking action. So the public can rest assured that their safety won't be compromised at all.
18: Okay. What type of action are you taking, and what do you want?
1: So what we're looking for is to improve the working conditions of Victorian public hospital doctors. The sorts of action that we'll be taking will be in stages, and we're hoping that we don't need to progress to our final stage. In the early stages, it's really about public messaging and letting the public know about what's actually happening in their hospitals.
18: Okay, so what does industrial action look like in reality for the first stage?
1: So for the first stage, it's things like posters going up in public areas, doctors wearing T-shirts, and then having conversations with their patients about exactly what's going on if they ask. We are talking about whether we have brief stop works, and this wouldn't affect every area because we know that we can't have this affecting any critical areas of patient care. But we will be having a meeting next week to discuss exactly what that looks like and make sure that we've thought about everything in regards to patient safety.
18: How many members do you have?
1: We have, I think at last count, up to 9,000 members across the state, and I'm sure we'll be growing. We've had a growth of 2,000 members in the last few months with the talks of industrial action.
18: And will this affect every public hospital in Victoria?
1: This will affect every public hospital in Victoria, absolutely.
18: Can you describe working conditions for me in a public hospital as a doctor?
1: So at the moment we can be working, well, rostered for up to 14 hours, but often we're working beyond a maximum shift length to ensure that our patients are cared for. Working sometimes these shifts multiple days in a row, and at the moment there's many shifts that are left unfilled, so we're often not just doing our own job, we're doing someone else's as well and looking after maybe a couple of hundred patients at a time, particularly on a night shift.
18: Okay, have you tried to engage with the government? Where did you end up with them?
1: So we've been negotiating with the government for nearly 12 months now, and we just haven't been able to make any progress. It's been slow, and they've also gone backwards on many of our key terms, including trying to increase parental leave and also trying to simplify the process and get rid of the barriers to claiming overtime. But we haven't been successful, unfortunately.
18: Getting 20 years, so first time in 20 years, quite significant, Stephanie.
1: Absolutely. I think it really demonstrates how concerned public hospital doctors are across the state, and hopefully it's a warning sign for the government to take the negotiation seriously.
18: Do you think hospital staff are so stretched that mistakes can be made and lives can be put at risk in reality?
1: Absolutely. Up to 50% of doctors in my position are worried about fatigue-related errors, particularly if you think you're at the end of a 14-hour shift and seeing another patient and having to calculate medications. It's absolutely something that could happen, and it's something that we all really worry about.
18: Okay. Dr. Stephanie Davies is the AMA Victoria Doctor in Training Subdivision Chair. Thank you for coming on. So we've got the teachers striking next week. We've got the doctors in Victorian public hospitals, and we've got our friends at the AWU who are shutting three of four lanes every time there's a breakdown in peak hour traffic. So your view on that, 133693, drive at 3aw.com.au, and you can text us on the Lexus line 0477 693 693. Who the hell do they think they are holding the public to ransom? This industrial action for the AWU is totally unsafe. It must stop immediately. And what is the government doing? Regarding the AWU strike, I saw three lanes closed inbound on the Monash Monday morning and again outbound in the afternoon. Sack the lot of them and get new drivers. Gotta love Labor and the unions. We are stuffed. 133-693, drive at 3w.com.au. And I will get to your calls on this after Jordan with the news. Hi, Jordan.
6: Hi, Jackie. Victorian public hospital doctors are set to strike for the first time in 20 years. You just had Dr. Stephanie Davies from the AMA Victoria on. They have voted overwhelmingly in favour of protected industrial action. This comes as the Australian Workers Union is also taking industrial action, closing three out of four lanes.
18: Yeah, when they on should every only close major one. Road. One. They're meant to close one.
6: During peak hour.
18: Yeah, it's amazing. Honestly. Wild. It's wild, yeah.
6: And that's to remove broken down cars, right? And that's
18: Okay. So it's like there's a little bingle and they go bang and shut the thing.
6: Okay. But the doctors aren't causing any issues.
18: Not though, yet. But I mean, let's wait and see.
6: Okay. Yeah. Opposition leader Jess Wilson says if the Premier Ben Carroll is serious about corruption, he will ensure a royal commission into the construction sector begins before the election. Authorities have confirmed Australia's first locally transmitted cases of H5 bird flu. And in sport, Melbourne coach Stephen King says he hasn't mentioned Christian Petrarca's name as his side prepares to face the former Demon for the first time since his move to the Suns.
18: Jordan, thank you. 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
12: Hello, Dan Belling, Transport Victoria. Outbound on the Westgate Freeway, take care approaching Miller's Road and the left carriageway has been a multi-car collision. They've made their way pretty much out of all the running lanes, but the left lane will be closed when crews arrive. But honestly, traffic gets worse after Grieve Parade with a slow crawl onto the Princes Freeway down past Cobberoy Creek Road. Accident in Wantirna South High Street Road, outbound at Stud Road with a queue back to Eastlink. In Faulkner, repairs to a burst water main, Sydney Road, outbound past the cemetery, just one lane open past Boundary Road, and a power outage in Glen Waverley, several sets of traffic lights out near the Glen.
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9: This is David Mann, man about town for Supreme and Leader Caravans, corner of Grasslands Avenue and Hume Highway, Craigieburn, opposite the Fire Rescue Victoria Academy. And I tell you what, if you're looking for luxury on wheels and you're thinking, I wouldn't mind being a little bit further north at the moment with the sunshine and the warm weather. Oh, it's raining today in Melbourne. You should be in a Supreme or a Leader Caravan. Or guess what? 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The Supreme Quest is quite amazing. 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I think I'll get a motorhome. I think I'll get a caravan. 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And I have to say, LMCT 13138, Supreme Caravans. Live your life. Live your dream. 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
18: It is 25 minutes to 6. The text line is always open, 0477 693 693. Thanks to Lexus of Blackburn. Lexus of Blackburn stock levels are as strong as their barista-made coffee. Lexus of Blackburn. Michael wants to disagree. He thinks he thinks that this AWU action is fair and reasonable. Hi, Michael.
14: Hi, Jackie. I don't actually think the AWU's... I think what I'm disagreeing with you on is that I think the boys and girls are out there doing a good job.
18: That's
14: all the
18: true.
14: Time.
18: Yeah.
14: From medical events and all that sort of stuff. Like, I think it's not unreasonable. And I think that some of the blame needs to go to the Department of Transport. They could have let people know. The unions obviously let them know.
18: I don't know if it's the Department of Transport's job to let them know, though. Like, most unions, like for example, the doctors who came on just after Dr. Stephanie, they put out media releases. They did a vote, and within 15 minutes, they sent a media release out to all of us saying, hey, for the first time in 20 years, we're going to strike. The only reason we knew about this story, Michael, was someone tipped off the rumour file. A couple of people rang in here, and I got stuck in it, and so we asked some questions. Like, usually a union would let the public know what they're up to so people can plan accordingly.
14: They should be bashing on the staff out in the road. Like, they're doing a really good job in some tough conditions, and I think that's a bit unfair, both from yourself and the...
18: Okay. Do you work as a driver, one of these people yourself?
14: No, I don't, but I've got friends that do, and...
18: I'm not saying the job's not hard. I imagine it's a terribly tough job, particularly for accidents that involve fatalities and injured people, if that's what they're going to. Like, absolutely. But to basically make tens of thousands, if not hundreds of thousands of people a day inconvenienced over a long period of time, like, this has been going on since the 23rd of July, and also there's no end in sight unless they get the deal done tonight, Michael, which, I mean, who knows if they will or won't. So I think it's just that part of it as well, where the general public isn't told.
14: Yeah, so like you to try and get the Department of Transport on to answer some questions about that.
18: Yeah,
14: too.
18: I'll get you a statement from them, and it says that they respect their right to have industrial action. That's the only line they really gave us, Michael, but thank you. I'm not sure anyone from the Department of Transport will be able to come on the program, but I will ask and try and get them on tomorrow. A couple of text messages coming in. If anything, multiple lane closures for breakdowns is doing the government a favour when conveniently fixed speed cameras on most major freeways catch frustrated drivers doing 50 or more in a 40 zone, which would usually be 80 or 100. AWU, we want to experience more happy hour time at the pub funded by taxpayers. This actually happens with the CFMEU, this texter said. I'm not sure about that either. Peter, hello.
15: Yeah, hi, Jackie. Look, these guys don't have much choice, really. They've got no other way of negotiating other than to do something that either hurts their employer or hurts the perception of their employer. So they're doing what they have to do.
18: But it hurts the public,
15: I'm
18: Peter.
15: I'm by no means involved in it. Say again?
18: It doesn't hurt their employer. It hurts the public.
15: It hurts the public. They can't hurt their employer. If you're collecting parking fines, then you can hurt the employer by refusing to collect parking fines. And the general public is absolutely overjoyed because they can park wherever they like for as long as they like. That doesn't work with these guys. They've got no choice. And it's going to get worse because the doctors are about to start to do the same thing because they can't get what they see as right and reasonable for the hours that they work. So you wait until you roll up at a public hospital with a cut bum or something like that at 4 a.m. You know, might be waiting for a long time to find a doctor that's free.
18: Okay, Peter, thank you. Look, I'm happy to take your calls on both sides, but my opinion's firm on this. I don't like the way it's been handled. I think it should have been far more public than what it was, as in one small Facebook page for industrial action that's been happening since the 23rd of July. And how long will this go on for? We will ask the Department of Transport. They have given us that short statement, but it would be good, I agree, to get them on to talk about this exact issue. So the union's saying it's because they're being put onto a 24/7 roster without overtime, and also that they're having RDOs cut. I think the department would dispute the number of RDOs that are being cut, but we are trying to get – it sounds very complicated, but at the end of the day, what it means is that three out of four lanes will be closed every time someone breaks down on every major freeway. So it's a significant impost on the general public and could potentially be unsafe. All right. Also, at this time every week, we talk about our podcast, Fascinated. And this week, I spoke to, you'll know this name well, I spoke to Danny Frawley's amazing daughter, Chelsea. So she wanted to come on the podcast to talk about her dad passing and also the establishment of the Danny Frawley Centre and also how Australians discuss mental illness, mental fitness, particularly when we're talking about older men. So in the clip I'm about to play you, Chelsea talks about the heartbreaking moment she realised her dad was struggling and also how her family has navigated the diagnosis of CTE under immense public scrutiny. So you talked about him particularly in your young childhood as being the life of the party and fun, but also being quite sensitive. So when did you notice, was it his personality that changed? Was it his moods that changed? When did you first think something was different?
3: That's a great question. I was actually overseas studying at college rowing in 2015, and I remember that was the time of the Essendon saga, and Dad was the CEO of the AFL Coaches Association at that time, and I know that was quite a stressful period for him trying to navigate support for all of the coaches during that time, and obviously the stress that came with being the CEO of that organisation at that time. And I remember moving home from college and jumping in the car, and Dad was in the back of the car, and he touched me on the shoulder and he said, "Chels, I'm really sick." And I was like, what do you mean? What do you mean sick? Like, have you got the flu? Is there something more serious going on? My immediate thinking didn't go to mental health. My parents, you know, were navigating this with my other two sisters whilst I was away without, you know, they were trying to protect me, from, you know, jumping on a plane and coming home. So that was the first time that I realized that something was going on. And I think it took a few weeks for me to understand that it was mental health, and he was struggling with depression at the time. And I look back to my childhood, as I've already spoken about, and I was quite privileged that I hadn't experienced a setback or a challenge like that. And it really opened my eyes to, you know, mental health has such a large impact, not only on the people experiencing it, but the family surrounding and trying to support that person navigating their mental health. It's so important that, you know, I look at my mum and my sisters, and they were so proactive in reaching out for support for themselves as well. And I noted when I got home, that was something I had to do as well, to be able to, understand what was happening, and also to be able to support Dad in the best way that we could.
18: So how did you do that, and what did you notice that changed in your day-to-day life and relationship with him?
3: I think it's a great question. Like, obviously, me and my sisters and mum are so lucky to have the support of psychologists, and I still see a psychologist every week, and she's absolutely incredible, and it's a part of my routine whether or not I need to see her. I just make sure that I do. So we all were really lucky in that respect. And, you know, with Dad, it was just trying to get him up in the mornings, really. When I look back to that time, I think what was so shocking about his passing is that he was actually able to show up at work. He was able to show up, on the TV, on The Bounce, which was his weekly TV show, on the radio. But when he would come home, it was bed, and he was not able to give anything else. So I think that time was really difficult, because as a 22-year-old at that time, I was like, how is he able to do that but not be with us at home? And I think that's just the complexity of mental ill health. And I think, you know, that's what he had to do to get through that time. And I say that there were so many peaks during those moments as well. Mm-hmm. The highs and the lows. And I think, yeah, it was a tough time, but I look back and, you know, supporting him was actually a really special time, like being able to see this side of Dad, and spend as much time as we could. You know, time is fleeting.
18: Well, you would know that better than anyone. So during that time, I'd love to know what your advice would be to others after you've been through that, particularly, I guess, if you've got an older man in your family, whether it's your dad or a relative or a friend, like what's your advice to those who are in the orbit of people that are going through this?
3: I will caveat that I'm not a psychologist, but from a lived experience point of view, I will encourage people to reach out for their own support. You know, the saying, you know, you can't draw from an empty well. You need to make sure that you're seeking your own support and staying super connected with those around you, and making sure that it's a village approach, which we were so lucky to have an amazing village during those times. And also, you know, encouraging that person to seek the help that they need. And in cases where they weren't feeling up to it, you know, potentially it's going with them to the appointments. It's, you know, picking up the phone and scheduling those appointments for them, obviously with their consent, but just trying to make it easier for them. Absolutely.
18: If you'd like to hear more from Chelsea Frawley, you can download Fascinated wherever you get your podcasts.
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12: Hello, Dan from Transport Victoria. Outbound Westgate Freeway left lane's now closed in the left carriageway prior to Millers Road for a collision. Traffic actually gets heavier from there onto the Prince's Freeway down past Coveroy Creek Road. One turner south, tow trucks are loading up for an accident. High Street Road outbound before Stud Road. One lane's getting through. The queue back to Eastlink. Repairs to a burst water main in Faulkner. Past the cemetery on Sydney Road outbound, just one northbound lane's open. And power's out in Glen Waverley along Springvale Road. Several sets of traffic lights blacked out near the Glen Shopping Centre.
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0: Barbra Streisand. 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
7: It is 11 minutes to 6, which means it's almost time for sports today. Hello, Jim.
8: G'day, Jack. Loving the show as always. Daniel Harford, old Big Shorts, will be on the show a little bit later because we've got the pointy end of the VFL season. Of course, AFLW as well. Australia taking on Ireland in our game. And the star forward from the Brisbane Lions, Logan Ooh. Morris, will join us.
7: Okay, Jimmy, thank you. All right, 133693, drive at 3aw.com.au. I might just go to Steve quickly. Hi, Steve.
9: You.
7: Hi, Steve.
9: Oh, hello, how are you?
7: Good, go ahead.
9: Oh, look, I just couldn't help myself. I was a bit of a moth to a flame when you were having that interview with that fellow from the AWU. I mean, the absolute arrogance of that guy and his members to think that it's okay to hold the state to ransom is just absolutely palpable and a little wonder people are getting fed up with all of this, these shenanigans. I mean, plus also, am I right in thinking that it was the AWU that did that wonderful deal on the SRL?
7: I'm not sure. Look, I mean, between the CFMEU, the AWU, the ETU and the rest, Steve, I get very confused about who's who in the zoo, but thank you. All right, on the line now is Lauren McKenna. She's the Artistic Director for Stars and Moon Theatre. And we thought we might get her on because this is a really wonderful little organisation. They're a theatre group who are dedicated to inclusive performances for people of all abilities. Hi, Lauren.
10: Hi, Jackie. Thanks so much for having me.
7: That's okay. So tell us a little bit about Legally Blonde and the types of performers and sort of why you've gotten all these people involved.
10: Yeah, absolutely. So Stars and the Moon is Melbourne's only all abilities musical theatre company, and we make high quality, inclusive and accessible theatrical experiences that celebrate everyone, that everyone has a place to shine. And we are performing Legally Blonde this year. It is our big inclusical production. We're on in August at the magnificent Alexander Theatre in Clayton. And there's really something for everyone in this show. Like it's such an iconic movie. It's celebrating its 25th anniversary and it's been made into the most perfect musical. It's honestly such a joy. It's bursting with heart and amazing songs and incredible dance numbers, obviously all things pink, and a really beautiful message for everyone that being yourself never goes out of style.
7: So with your performers, how does it improve their life? I imagine it gives them a lot of confidence.
10: Oh, absolutely. It gives everyone confidence. And I think our performers of all abilities really just get so much out of it, whether they are supporting someone else or being supported. Really what makes us unique is our castmate model. So it's a really unique way of telling the story where two or more artists explore a role together and they support each other on and off the stage. And at least one of these castmates in each kind of group

0: grouping identifies with being neurodivergent and or living with disability / disabled. So for Legally Blonde, it means we have two L's, two Emmets, two Paulettes, and so on. And we even have two Bruiser the dogs and two Rufus the dogs. So there's so many people on stage. I think we have nearly 70 artists in this show. And, you know, everyone just gets so much out of it. And it is just such a joyous production and such a wonderful thing to be part of.
1: Lauren, you can get tickets from starsandmoon.org. Thanks for coming on the program. All right, let's get back into your calls now. And Greg on the unions. Hello.
2: Hi, Jackie. How are you? Look, as I said, I'm in favour of what they're doing, but I think they've been a little bit aggressive. Like, I mean, if you've got a four-lane highway, well, just close off two lanes. Let the public go through. But yeah. And the bottom line is, when I was young enough, when Henry Bolte was the Premier of this state, and a relative of mine worked in his office, and Henry was heard to say when he had a teacher strike, they can march up and down out the front till their shoes bloody wear out. They're getting nothing. Mm. And that's how government view it. They're not really fussed about whether the public's inconvenienced or not.
1: But don't you think, though, Greg, when we talk about this one, the way, as you said, like, I think people will cop a, I think people cop one lane closure probably or two, but like an extra one, but not all of them bar one. That's the problem here, Greg. Thank you. Lots of text messages coming in as well. Hi, Jackie. It shows how bad this state is and how we are controlled by the unions. We are a basket case. It feels out of control. Hi, Jackie. It's Peter here. You should be their new communications manager because they certainly need a new one. Look, I don't want this to continue on. Like, the 23rd of July was when it started. It's the 30th of July tomorrow. So we've already had 1 week. Is this going to drag on for weeks and weeks and weeks? And what if someone is in dire need of medical attention and that traffic on Monday night was banked right back into the Burnley Tunnel? There is no emergency lane in the Burnley Tunnel. Like, they have to push you out. So if you've got someone who needed to get to a hospital, if you've got a pregnant woman in there and you found out that they closed all of those lanes, bar one, and got caused a traffic jam that shouldn't have been there for a minor breakdown, and then someone's in urgent need of medical attention, that's why I'm so angry about this. One, people didn't know about it. Two, it's an unexpected, like, the consequence is clear here. They know what they're doing. They know that instead of it being a 15-minute delay, it somehow becomes a two-hour delay, which has not just happened on the Monash. It happened on the Tullamarine Freeway last night. It's happened on the M80 Ring Road a number of times, and I was unable to get out of that union representative as well how many incidents they've closed the lanes for. So you don't know when and when this is going to happen. All you know is it's during peak hour. So they're conveniencing an incredible amount of people, and I think at the end of the day, it could be potentially really dangerous.
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5: Hello, Dan from Transport Victoria. Outbound Westgate Freeway crews have cleared a minor collision at Miller's Road in the left carriageway, but it remains a congested run from before Grieve Parade onto the Prince's Freeway, not improving until down past Point Cook Road. Also clearing an accident in Wonserna South, High Street Road outbound at Stud Road. In Faulkner, crews repairing a burst water main, Sydney Road, northbound or outbound past the cemetery. Two lanes are blocked there after Boundary Road. And power's out in Glen Waverley. Knocked out a few sets of traffic lights along Springvale Road near the Glen Shopping Centre. So proceed with caution.
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7: Something pretty amazing has happened in politics here in the state of Victoria. Both major parties have pretty much the same policies. Piers Wilson says, we'll have a Royal Commission into corruption on the big build. Ben Carroll wants to have a Royal Commission. Piers Wilson said, we will take moves to cut the state's debt and get the budget back into surplus. Ben Carroll wants to start repaying the state's debt. Jess Wilson has said we will get tough on crime. Ben Carroll says he wants to get tough on crime. Who do you trust?
6: Mornings on 3AW.
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9: It is coming up to 6 o'clock. Our final caller of the day is Sonia. Hi, Sonia.
16: Hi, Jackie. How are you going?
9: Good.
16: Jackie, I travel on the ring road and M80 twice a day and noticed a few weeks ago that there was the cars attending breakdowns. It wasn't only one, there was three, and they were shutting down four lanes down to two. In the last week, they've been shutting down the four lanes down to one.
9: Yeah, Sonia, and I'm not sure when it will end. We are totally out of time. Thanks for your calls. Thanks to the team behind the scenes. Have a great evening. Stay warm, and I look forward to talking to you all again tomorrow.

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1: 10 degrees in Melbourne, a shower or two tomorrow, top of 13. It's 6 o'clock. Good evening, I'm Jordan Tunbridge. Victorian public hospital doctors are set to strike for the first time in 20 years. They have voted overwhelmingly in favour of protected industrial action. Dr Stephanie Davies from AMA Victoria says their action won't compromise patient care.
2: What we're looking for is to improve the working conditions of Victorian public hospital doctors. The sorts of action that will be taken will be in stages, and we're hoping that we don't need to progress to our final stage. In the early stages, it's really about public messaging and letting the public know about what's actually happening in their hospitals.
1: It comes as road workers also are on strike, telling Jackie Felgate they're closing three lanes instead of one to clear clashes on major roads during peak traffic periods. Teachers are also preparing to strike next Tuesday if their long-running dispute remains unresolved. Opposition leader Jess Wilson says if the new Premier is serious about corruption, he will ensure a Royal Commission begins before the election. Ben Carroll has ordered work on the terms of reference for the probe to begin immediately, promising it will be exhaustive and will leave no stone unturned. But Ms Wilson fears it will be nothing more than a protection racket for the Labor Party.
3: If Ben Carroll is serious about a real Royal Commission into the largest corruption of this state's history, of course it should be set up before the election. It should be underway before the election. But I suspect that we're going to have a sham Royal Commission without terms of reference that will ensure that we're calling witnesses from the Labor Party, former ministers, current ministers.
1: A 59-year-old man has been arrested over a stabbing in Melbourne's east this morning. The victim, a 55-year-old man, was found at Box Hill train station with wounds to his head and torso. He was taken to hospital with serious but non-life-threatening injuries. Authorities are expecting further bird flu cases in Australian wildlife after confirming local transmission has occurred in Australia. The nation's chief vet doctor, Bethany Cookson, says the news is disappointing, but something they saw coming.
4: Local transmission may mean we start to see wider spread among wild birds and other susceptible wildlife. We do know from the overseas experience that once the virus becomes more widespread in wild bird populations, it will not be possible to avoid losses in susceptible wildlife in the natural environment.
1: Australia's inflation rate has eased slightly to 3.8% over the year to June. Falls in transport, clothing and communication costs drove the reduction. Underlying inflation is steady at 3.6%. Checking finance, the All Ordinaries closed up 87 points, one Australian dollar trading at 69.56 US cents.
0: Finance on Melbourne's 3AW. Whatever role you need them to play, NAB is your partner for every stage of business. NAB, more than money.
1: Max King could head overseas as he seeks to get his body right for next season. Eddie Summerfield reports.
5: Ruled out for the rest of the year after his first game back in more than 2 years, Max King has seen a specialist this morning about his hamstring. Coach Ross Lyon revealing they're considering all options in the off-season to get his body right.
6: You look at Dubai, is it Red Bull over there? There's all of that.
5: Rowan Marshall was restricted to a gym session as he looks to overcome a back spasm to play Sydney on Saturday. Cooper Sharman also in doubt as he looks to overcome a calf injury. The Saints focused on the job at hand, knowing a spot in the 10 is far from sealed.
6: Everything's a must-win game from here, and I think most clubs are in that position.
5: Eddie Summerfield, Moorabbin.
1: And at the Commonwealth Games, Lachlan Kennedy and Torrey Lewis have broken the Australian records in the 100-metre sprint, winning silver and bronze, respectively. That's the latest news and sport.
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9: Hello, Dan Belling from Transport Victoria. Outbound Westgate Freeway bunching up near Greve Parade. A heavy run onto the Princes Freeway, not improving until you've passed Point Cook Road. Western Freeway also a solid run to the west from the M80 Ring Road. 23-minute delays to Hopkins Road. In Faulkner, crews repairing a burst water main. Sydney Road outbound past the cemetery. Just one lane open after Boundary Road. And power's out in Glen Waverley. It's knocked out a few sets of traffic lights along Springvale Road near the Glen Shopping Centre. Lights are also out on Glen Ferry Road near Kooyong Station. Proceed with caution.
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1: A shower or two tomorrow. Top of 13 and overnight low 7. Friday, mostly sunny 13. Saturday, sunny 16. Sunday, mostly sunny 16. Monday, showers 14. Tuesday, a shower or two 14. On the bays, there is a strong wind warning. Westerlies around 25. 5 knots, waves to 2 metres. It's 10 at Heidelberg, 9 at Coolaroo. In the city, 10 degrees. I'm Jordan Tunbridge on Melbourne's own 3AW.
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20: Good evening, everyone. I hope you had a good day out there. It was a bit wild and windy and wet. 133-693 is our number. 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Make sure you get the app, of course, the 3AW app. Got a huge show in front of us. The big spearhead from the Brisbane Lions will join us shortly, Logan Morris. Big shorts. Daniel Harford will talk to us about all the VFL action, of course, the AFLW, and Melbourne Victory's Kayla Morrison. She's the skipper there and also in the All-Star game taking on Chelsea. I'll give you my tips for the weekend. And, of course, we'll give you a little bit of a preview of the Cats and the Pies. What a cracking game that is going to be on Thursday night. And also, they're going to run straight to position. I know that doesn't sound like much, but forget about the warm-up out there and then back inside. They're going to do NRL State of Origin style. So they'll go out, they'll do their warm-up, and then bang, straight through the banner, straight to position, flip the coin. Let's get this thing going. As I mentioned, off the top, his spearhead is just coming to the game and made it look really easy. He's such a great player to watch. And I speak of Logan Morris from the Brisbane Lions, and he joins us now. Good evening, Logan.
21: Hey, Jimmy, how are you?
20: Not too bad, mate. Hey, the Lions are absolutely rolling. You had some up-and-down form during the middle part of the year. What do you put it down to, the fact that you guys are back to top form?
21: I think it's just sticking to what we've been doing, I guess. You know, obviously we're going to go through phases throughout the year where we're going to, you know, lose games or not be able to play at our best. But I think the one thing, yeah, we just stick to what we know and what we've been doing over a long period of time. And, you know, I guess the coaches implement that very well. And just, you know, if we don't get a few wins in a row, we don't go and change everything. We kind of just stick to what's been working over the last few years. And that's what we've been able to do. And obviously we've seen the results over the last few, you know, over the last couple of months. And hopefully we can continue to keep just building. And, you know, obviously we've got a few more players back. And our list is looking a lot healthier. So hopefully, yeah, we can continue to build and look forward to the back end of the year.
20: Three grand finals in recent time, two premierships, and I think everybody, you know, has a level of patience clearly for you guys because you know what you're doing. Is that the sense around the club? I know Fags would have been asking for areas of improvement, but is there just a level of calm because you've been there and done it all before?
21: Yeah, I think so. Obviously, I've been at the club for 3 years now, and I think the whole time I've been there, whenever things aren't going to plan or, you know, we're not getting the wins that we want, you know, there's not, you know, panic buttons and people, I guess, stressing around the club. Everyone, yeah, I think it's a mature group as well, which obviously helps the older boys and the more mature boys who have been around for a while, you know, instill that into their younger boys. So I think that's, yeah, a big thing is we just stay cool. Everyone knows kind of their role within the team. Everyone sticks to it and hopefully, you know, we execute it out on the weekend and get the result that we want.
20: Yeah, you never want injuries, but there's always been a few hard luck stories for the Brisbane Lions over the last 3 years. Guys who are much loved and we've had knee injuries and we use Link McCarthy, for example, his body at different stages. Hipwood misses a grand final. There's always a hard luck story, but it's created an incredible amount of depth up there. So it's sort of been a blessing in disguise.
21: Yeah, definitely. I think obviously you don't want injuries and you want your list to be as healthy as it can. But I think when we do have an injury or someone's a bit out of form, the next person in line kind of steps up and plays their role within the team. And we don't really rely on, you know, just our main stars to kind of get us over the line. We've got our younger boys who really strive and I guess lift the standards, especially like throughout pre-season and then ability to just play well on game day. So I think that is, yeah, one of our strengths as a club and as a team is we don't rely on, you know, just a few players. We kind of have an even spread of, you know, older boys that have been around for a while, younger boys who will come in and just playing their role and getting it done for the team. So, you know, it's probably a credit to the club and all the coaching staff who, I guess, teach everyone and, you know, set the standards and then everyone kind of just jumps along and strives to be as best as they can.
20: The thing I love about your footy, Logan, and I don't mean to embarrass you, is that the bigger the game, the better you play. So how do you deal with the pressure being hunted every week?
21: Yeah, I guess in my own game, I love playing in front of, you know, big crowds in the big games. And it's a privilege to, I guess, play in those games. I remember as a kid watching them on TV and you used to love watching those games. And now I'm playing in them. And, you know, obviously you want to play your best every week. But I guess you get up a bit extra for those bigger games, which I think personally I want to try and be able to get up for every game. You know, you don't want to rely on the big games, but I think it's so enjoyable playing in those games. I think all of us boys really love it. And, you know, hopefully we've got a few more of those big games coming up.
20: Footy.
21: And yeah.
20: Sorry, footy's about striking the balance because it can be all-consuming, as we know, with social media and, of course, you know, media pressure. And then, you know, people always asking you about how you're going to go every week. Yeah. What's life like for you off the field? We know you've jumped on board with Sapporo. They're celebrating their 150th year hosting the Sapporo Supper Club. Of course, they're in Brisbane. Is it getting out and about and just doing regular things? Are you a studier? Are you learning a trade? What else are you up to?
21: Yeah, I guess I'm just pretty easy going. I try and get on the golf course a bit, even though the boys will say that I'm no good, which is fair enough. But, you know, obviously, yeah, I've got the Sapporo night tonight, and it's a privilege to be invited to nights like these and, you know, socialise with players and, I guess, people within different businesses and different organisations. So, yeah, it's a privilege to be invited. Obviously, yeah, they're celebrating their 150th year as Japan's oldest beer. So, you know, they've got a few steaks on the grill and, yeah, it should be a fun night, sitting around, talking to people, connecting with people. So, yeah, I guess just getting out and about and put myself out there is, one thing I like to do.
20: Sapporo, I'd love having you on board, of course, because what's really noticeable is the rise and the rise of the popularity of the Lions. Of course, you go back the previous generation, they were a dominant side, and then you guys have carried on. You've now got a couple of generations of actual true Brisbane Lions fans, and of course you add to the Fitzroy Lions fans down here, but it's just getting bigger and bigger in Brisbane.
21: Yeah, definitely. I think as soon as I got to the club, a lot of boys were saying that AFL never used to be this big in Queensland, and it's just growing each year. It's getting a lot bigger, which is, you know, obviously great for the game, great for Queensland. So it's pretty special to, you know, play footy in Queensland, and obviously we do appearances and go to schools and seeing a lot more kids playing footy now, which is, you know, awesome. I think back in the day it used to be a lot of just NRL dominance. So it's yeah, it's good. It's good to see the AFL is getting bigger, and hopefully we can keep expanding it.
20: And you've got to enjoy your final couple of years with the Gabba. The Gabbatoir is rocking, but once the Olympics are done, you'll be off to a new stadium.
21: Yeah, exactly. Obviously, you know, I've got a few years left of the Gabba, then we're into the new stadium, which will be pretty sick. Obviously, we nearly sell out every Gabba game, so it'll be pretty special to get into a bigger stadium, bigger crowds. Hopefully, we can sell that one out, which will be awesome.
20: Now, we mentioned you've lined up with Sapporo and you're a golfer. Can you see any good merch there that you can pinch, or a couple of product that you can put in the golf bag for when you guys obviously take on Zorko and his golf game?
21: There's no golf gear here. There's a few glasses of Sapporo and a few cans that I might take home and have them after the year's done.
20: Mate, you're going really, really well. We love watching you and the Brisbane Lions. We appreciate your time. Go well against the Blues this Saturday night down at Docklands.
21: Thanks, mate. Appreciate it. Good chatting to you.
20: Logan Morris here, the star forward. I think nearly every club would love to have a man at his age, just being so consistent and reliable. He just keeps hitting the scoreboard, and what a start to his career he's had, and no doubt has got many, many great years in front of him. Let's get to our calls on 133-693, and Paul's been waiting patiently. Good evening, Paul.
17: Yeah, good evening, Jimmy. How's it going? Great show.
20: Thanks, mate.
17: I'd just like to sort of give you a heads up, or like a tip off, as they say. There's a bit of disjointment here with the way club members are with membership and the AFL fixture. And the reason I say that, last year, our club basically, the memberships, as far as the renewals are concerned, start off in October. I've got a point behind this.
20: Yep.
17: They start off in October and they go for 10 months, and you basically deduct every month a certain payment. What happens, the fixture's not released until December by the AFL, but as you know, they released it only up until round 15, okay? This is last year. In April, I basically booked somewhere to go to, say, to see a comedy show, for example, and it fell on the day of the round 23 against Hawthorn, which is, I think, on the 15th of August. Sadly, I can't go back to the club and say, listen, I've got a clash here. I want a full refund, because they won't give you a full refund by the current system.
20: Yeah.
17: There seems to be a bit of disjointment here, and I think that the AFL or someone needs to really do something about the way members are being treated when it comes to, you know, money going back into the coffers of the members when they have clashes because a fixture's not released, and we haven't got a crystal ball to say, oh, and put our lives on hold. What do you think? Does that make sense?
20: Yeah, it definitely makes sense. If you're going to sign up for, call it a contract that deducts your payment every month, and with the understanding that you're going to at least get what you've paid for, but they don't actually give you the opportunity to fulfill your end, which is going along to the game, but you're fulfilling your part of paying the bill every month, I think that's a completely fair question to ask. And I think somehow, if we can get on to someone from AFL ticketing, if we can get an answer, we'll get it to you. But I think it continues the diabolical fixture. Whoever's put that together, it's possibly the worst fixture that's ever been put together in world sport. So, and that's just not off the top of my head. So we've got a list here. Opening round was a disaster. 9 weeks of buys, no one asked for. More than a third of the regular season is in buys. We had Friday double headers that no one asked for, which actually included a lot of your blockbuster games for teams outside of Victoria because, yeah, we're an Australia-wide game, not the VFL. Overlapping games for no reason. Brisbane having a 4-day break before Easter, but Hawthorn having an 18-day break before Easter as well. Not moving the St Kilda and GWS game not to clash with the Socceroos. Sunday game's been set for 3:20 and 4:40 when we have so many other time slots. You add to the fact we had overlapping games when we had teams on bye, so you actually had more windows to play the game. Two Saturday twilight games for no reason. This floating fixture debacle that you highlighted, Paul, and only being set 15 days out from the round 23 that you speak about, and two floating rounds instead of one last year. So on what measure has this been a success? Anyway, that's my rant. Time to get to a break.
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9: Hello, Dan Belling, Transport Victoria. M80 Ring Road, Altona bound. A collision just after Keilor Park Drive has been shifted out of the running lanes over to the left emergency lane just before the EJ Witten Bridge. There's a broken down car, Westgate Bridge outbound. It's in the right lane on the upslope. Crews are on their way. Springvale South collision on Springvale Road just to the north of the Dandenong Bypass at Clark Road. Traffic lights are out. Traffic lights also blacked out on Glenferry Road near Kooyong Station. And in Faulkner, repairs to a burst water main, Sydney Road, outbound past the cemetery, just one lane open.
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20: Let's get back to your calls here on Sports Day. Hayden's up next. Good evening, Hayden.
29: Jimmy, love the show, mate.
20: Thanks.
29: I totally agree with your thoughts on the fixturing, and one of the more bizarre things actually hasn't happened yet. So St Kilda and Carlton are both sort of vying for that 10th spot. You think you get a fair crowd, but it's actually on a Sunday night in 2 weeks.
20: Yeah, I got a feeling, didn't they put Carlton as the last game of the year, was it 2 years ago? I think they're trying to go back to the well on that one as well, but you'd want that one to pull the biggest crowd, wouldn't you?
29: Yeah, you think so. I've got to work on the Monday morning and I wouldn't mind going, but I can't go on a Sunday night.
20: It's a fair point you raise, Hayden. And the other one that I've forgotten about is, you know, which teams and where to play Thursday night. I still think they haven't got that right. You play Thursday night very early in Victoria in the season I'm talking about, and then you actually give the interstate teams or teams outside of Victoria a big Melbourne opponent. So they actually embrace Thursday night footy really well outside of Victoria. But if you have a big Melbourne opponent playing on a Thursday night, you get, you know, to use the AFL term, the lick of the ice cream twice. So you get a big crowd in person, but then you get a big viewership because you've got all the Melbourne audience here sitting at home watching. So maybe it's too simple. Peter's up next. Good evening, Peter.
0: Yeah, good evening, Jimmy. My comment's not about footy. It's actually about the Commonwealth Games. I'm sure you would have seen those two remarkable performances by Lachie Kennedy and Torry Wilson. Now, not only did they break the Australian records, but I love the Olympic Games. And as a teenager, I love the 1988 Olympics from Seoul. And while you have a comparison, Jimmy, if you can believe it, if Torry Lewis ran her time, 10.99, in the women's 100-metre final, she would have got the bronze medal to the great Flo Jo. Huh. If Lachie Kennedy ran his 9.85, he would have got the gold, beating the great Carl Lewis, if you can believe. I know that Ben Johnson got 9.79, but, of course, he had the yellow eyeballs because he was so steroids. But Lachie would have got the gold. I mean, can you believe that? We should be making a big deal about this current athletics generation coming through. It's remarkable.
20: Yeah, and I'm glad you highlighted, Peter, because they're both extraordinary performances. And we might have, you know, to use, the catch-all, a golden era of Australian athletics. And, you know, the men's 4x100 could be absolutely electric. You highlighted the women as well. So we could be coming into a fantastic age of athletics, which we've always had, you know, great competitors, but a big group coming through together. And I'm glad you highlighted that, because Lachie Kennedy's 9.85 and Torry Wilson's 10.99. Sorry. They're electric times, and it is so good to see Aussies are being not just on the world stage, but competing strong for medals. Julian Marcus now joins me, as he does, to go through the round 21 in front of us. Thursday night, we'll be there tomorrow night, of course. We're talking to Greg Swan and Craig Kelly, the boss of Collingwood. So we've got some big guests in the lead up to Collingwood versus Geelong.
3: Can you ask Swanee what's going on with the Sunday night game next week? Actually, that is one thing I completely forgot. St Kilda Carlton on a Sunday night, that's not on a public holiday. What are we doing here?
20: I'll give you what will be the answer. Oh, look, we've been thinking about it and we've discussed a bit, and we'll look into that.
3: You're actually too good at this.
20: Yeah.
3: You're going to get a phone call offering you a job. You'd realise this.
20: No, I'm not getting a phone call offering me a job. I better not say too much, because they won't come on, because there was a particular AFL executive who was challenged and then refused to come on 3AW. Anyway, this is going to be a belting game. Of course, there's going to be the battle within the battle. Oisin Mullen versus Nick Dacos. Can Mullen actually, he's not going to restrict Nick Dacos. He's still going to have plenty of the footy, but where he gets the footy and how he uses the footy, that's the big challenge for Oisin Mullen. The big difference in wins and losses just for Nick Dacos stats, now you have to dig pretty deep because he's exceptional, is score involvements. So he goes from about 10.5 to about 6. That's important, because I think this is going to be a close game. So as much as Oisin Mullen can get Nick Dacos facing away from Collingwood's goal, handballing the ball, Nick Dacos with ball in hand and kicking, very, very good things happen for the Pies.
3: And they've got one change for both sides for this one as well. Brandon Maynard out, of course, injured. Lachie Schultz into the side, but Patrick Dangerfield is being managed by the Cats. Jack Martin comes in.
20: And there's a bit of word around about Jordan DeGoey. He's had a bit of illness this week, so hopefully he's fit and firing, because we want to see him out there. This can be a thriller. Both teams can play that long down the line game really, really well. It's who's willing to break open from there and really challenge the game. This is the one time where I actually openly admit the only separating factor for me is the heart.
3: Yeah.
20: That's not a reason to tip, but I can't split them, so I have to pick one, Geelong, by point.
3: It's going to be an absolute epic tomorrow night. Cannot wait.
20: Dockers versus Doggies. No Aaron Norton.
3: Yeah, this is going to be the opposite of an epic. I think Freo's going to fill their boots in this one. Jimmy, what about you?
20: Yeah, I'm going the Dockers on this one. Hopefully the Dogs take it up to them, but the Dockers could make this ugly.
3: This could be a danger game for Sydney at the Dome Saturday afternoon against St Kilda.
20: Yeah, it could be. The two losses that the Saints have had recently against the Swans have been by low margins. So they're 2-2 in the last four, I think, the Swans.
3: Hawks and North Melbourne down in Tassie. Can North give us something?
20: Hawks in Tassie means no. They're very, very good down there.
3: Australia Ireland in the AFLW.
20: Australia. I've got to go Australia. But do you know what? The best thing that could happen would be Ireland winning at our actual own game.
3: Yeah.
20: Can you imagine what they'd do? It'd be extraordinary.
3: Be massive.
20: But go Libby Birch.
3: Yeah, Libby Birch fans in this place. So I'm going to Australia as well. Port and GWS Saturday evening.
20: Well, can you predict what Port are going to do? What the Giants are going to play like?
3: This could be anything.
20: Yeah. So I'm going to go the Giants because they're not expected to win.
3: Yep. It's, which I tipped them last week against Sydney. Look like that coming. I'm going with Port. Carlton and Brisbane. Saturday night marvel.
20: I want to still see the free-flowing Blues that have been playing like that under Josh Fraser, but Brisbane, we just spoke to Logan Morris. They are low-flying at the moment. They're all in top form. Charlie Cameron, Bailey, Ashcroft is exceptional. Draper looks like he's having fun with footy. The Lions.
3: Sunday, Richmond and West Coast at the MCG. This could be an affront to society.
20: I think West Coast play, like individuals, key players are playing better than Richmond's individuals.
3: I think the Eagles win this.
20: Yeah, that could be interesting.
3: Be the first win in Melbourne in 3 years.
20: Wow.
3: Gold Coast against Melbourne at People First Stadium.
20: As I say, don't call me Shirley. Surely Gold Coast show up at some stage, so I'm going Melbourne.
3: Yeah, Melbourne for me. Essendon and Adelaide at Marvel to finish off.
20: If Essendon can keep this under 10 goals, that's a success.
3: Yeah.
20: We want to see the spirit of Essendon that played against the Giants, playing for each other. That's all we ask for. Is that too much to ask?
3: Essendon at 4:40 on a Sunday, it just feels right.
20: Yep, it does. Thanks for your time, Julian. We better head to the newsroom with the best chinos in the business, Jordan Tunbridge.
4: Good evening. Victorian public hospital doctors are set to strike for the first time in 20 years. They insist their protected industrial action won't compromise patient care. Former Premier Daniel Andrews has broken his silence, backing Ben Carroll to win November's election, while thanking Jacinta Allen for her leadership. In a rare public statement, Mr. Andrews called the new Premier a great campaigner who'll take the fight to the Liberals and One Nation. The Federal Treasurer has welcomed a below-expected inflation rate, but admits there is still work to do in easing cost of living. Headline inflation for the year to June has come in at 3.8%, lower than the predicted 4.8%, reducing the chance of an interest rate rise at the next RBA meeting. And a changing of the guard at one of Melbourne's most famous restaurants, with Andrew McConnell taking over the Stoke House in St Kilda. The Trader House Group will assume control in October, promising to honour its legacy while refreshing the venue. More news at 7.
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9: Hello, Dan Belling, Transport Victoria. Delays building outbound Calder Freeway. There's been a collision on the Maribyrnong River Bridge. They're blocking the right lane. It's slow from before Miliara Road. M80 Ring Road, Altona bound. An accident after Keilor Park Drive. That's been shifted over to the left emergency lane. Cleared a broken down car from the upslope of the Westgate Bridge. Outbound in Springvale South, a collision on Springvale Road just north of the Dandenong Bypass. And Faulkner, there's repairs to a burst water main on Sydney Road outbound past the cemetery. Two lanes are blocked, just the one lane getting through.
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20: Peter's given us a call. Good evening, Peter.
5: Jimmy, good evening. Gee, just regarding for tomorrow's match, I know you're on the Geelong bandwagon. You can't say if they're going to win or not. Do you think tomorrow will be a make or break for premiership contenders? I know they're going to make the top six or top eight or top ten, whatever you want to make it now.
20: Yep.
5: Do you think that tomorrow will be a way to look if they're going to make the grand final or if they have a chance of making a grand final? And please take off your Geelong hat. Please.
20: No, Peter, if you can go through and if you can be bothered, you can have a look at my footy tips throughout the year. I don't always pick Geelong. I still try and just pick who I think's going to win. I just can't split this game. So the only deciding factor, as I mentioned, I did go for Geelong because of, you know, I did spend a little bit of time there, but I think this is going to be a cracking game, and I wouldn't be shocked if the Pies, the way they played against the Crows, that style of footy can well and truly beat Geelong. Your first question regarding could it break their premiership chances? Yeah, it'd make it extremely difficult because then they're well and truly no shot of making the top six, which then will be in an area where we've never seen before because it's the first time of that wild card weekend or play-in or whatever they want to call it. And then if you end up as a away team or having to travel for that, it'd make it extremely difficult where you need 5 weeks, especially for both these sides with more senior players and then also some injuries for a couple of them as well. So it'll be a fascinating watch, Peter. Always appreciate your call. Great to get a good buddy of mine on here. He's the biggest shorts in the business. He's got big biceps to go with it as well, and he knows all things footy. You ask him, he knows it. And I speak of Daniel Harford. Evening, Half.
12: Oh, Jim Bob, get your Geelong hat off for once. Can you? For goodness sake.
20: Who are you going for then? Who are you tipping? I mean, in a better way. Who would you tip?
12: I'm tipping Collingwood Geelong. I'm tipping Geelong. But not by much. I don't think there's too much in that game, just by the way. So I'd be tipping, leaning to the Cats just a little bit, but I've got this theory about Collingwood that they've got the Tiger Woods Sunday activity going on. When they make a birdie on Sunday and they're behind, the whole field starts to shake a little bit. They've got this real presence on the leaderboard. So I reckon there's a bit of that about the Pies at the moment.
20: No, that is a great way to describe it. And I think by the sounds that you and I both think we won't be shocked either side winning by a small margin. Speaking of the Cats, we've got you on because you are our VFL guru. If you look at the VFL ladder, there's 4,050 teams playing VFL football this year. But Geelong, of course, you know, the home of football, is 16 games, 15 wins, one loss with a percentage of 180.5.
12: They've been a dominant force. And no doubt, I knew you'd bring them up because you're a Geelong VFL Premiership hero yourself.
20: I am. 2002, one of the greatest sides ever assembled.
12: One's pretty good too. They are doing a hell of a job. They've got some fantastic players. They're well coached. They're clearly a successful program down there, and they're taking all before them this VFL season. We're doing a fair bit of coverage on the ABC TV on the afternoons, on Saturday afternoons, so it's been great to be a part of that. And just to watch this team in action, I was down there a couple of weeks ago in the game. Now, they played Richmond, who have had a challenging season at both levels, at AFL and VFL level, which is access to players, as we know. So don't read too much into that, but just it's the way they play.
13: And the players that they're producing, and the guys that aren't playing in the AFL that are playing so well in the VFL, there's no crack the Jimmy Britz factor down there. They are there to achieve and to play really well and get themselves back in the AFL listed guys. So it's a really good blend of talent, coaching and system down there at the moment. They are 3.5 games on top of the ladder.
20: Look, it's difficult to get a bit of a read on a VFL ladder because, obviously, yeah, the AFL, the way they do their fixturing, it's absolutely diabolical. But the VFL, because of, the nature of so many buys, and then some teams are always on 15 and some of them are on 16 games, and throughout the year, it's never actually really level until the end. So who are the true contenders? We've got Geelong as well. Is it the standalone clubs like, Werribee and Frankston who are doing great things? Is it one of the clubs that's still got the old combined situation in the Box Hill Hawks? Or is it an AFL aligned team?
13: Oh, it's a real challenge, Jim. You're right. It's a real challenge to assess any given time because you know what? Some of the teams don't even play each other.
20: No.
13: In the VFL system. So it's bizarre in itself, just the way it's all set up. So it is hard to get a bit of a read on it. But the standalone teams that are doing really well, you have to factor that in because they're the ones that have continuity of players and don't lose them, obviously, to AFL alignment. So Werribee's done a hell of a job. Daniel Lowther has taken over the reins this year. Was formerly the Geelong AFLW coach, mate of mine from school.
20: And Bell Park great, of course.
13: And at Bell Park great, you're right. So he's done a hell of a job. They're sitting in second after a pretty challenging pre-season, so he's telling me through the year. So they've done a great job. Frankston were fantastic last year, put up a really good fight and are showing great fight again this year. Coburg's done a hell of a job too. They're sitting just outside the four, game outside the four at the moment, and they deserve some plaudits. And then you've got Tassie too. Who are just inside the 10 at the moment. They're inside the finals as we speak. And they've done an amazing job to get this program up and running so quickly in a competition like the VFL. So it's hard to get a read. You don't know what's going to happen to the AFL line teams, who's going to be not available. Because you look at Geelong will play finals. Sydney are up there. Hawthorn are up there as well. They're all play finals. So you're going to lose some players, you'd think, through the back end of the season. So you want to make sure you've got your best talent, your VFL listed talent out there and ready to go. And that's the opportunity that presents to the standalones, I think.
20: And just quickly, we've got this off the text line for our listeners. Who's coaching the Geelong VFL team?
13: The Geelong VFL team. Oh, I've just had a blank, Jim Bob.
20: We'll get it. That was a question without notice. Hey, you wear many hats and many shorts as well. The AFLW, you're well and truly across. Your former coach.
13: Mark Corrigan. I'm with you. Corrigan.
20: That's it. It is Mark Corrigan. You're 100% right. Let's just quickly turn our attention to the AFLW. We've got a fantastic, it's more than a concept, but a fantastic event coming up, which an all-Ireland team versus our AFLW best of Australia versus Ireland. And we're playing our game. That's no combo, no hybrid game as well. The more you look at it, this is going to be a tight tussle.
13: It's a terrific concept. I think we all love representative footy. State of Origin was back in the AFL men's start of the season. It's going to be continuing for 3 years. There's a big market, big opportunity for representative footy. It hasn't been in the women's game up until this point. So there's such an influx in the impact of Irish players in the AFLW. This was a natural evolution, I reckon, and it's a terrific way to kick off the season. And so the Irish players, as you say, they're playing in the AFL rules, Australian football, not Gaelic or not in international rules, the combined series. So you would think it would lean towards the natural evolution of the AFL for the Aussie girls, but they've had such a good impact, the Irish players in the competition, that they're so athletic and they're so powerful that if they can find some space on North Sydney Oval, which isn't going to be easy because it's one of the smallest ovals known to mankind, and womankind too, by the way, on Saturday night, that it's going to be an opportunity for the locals, the home team, to get a bit of ascendancy around the scrimmages and around the contest. But once they get out in the space, it's going to be good fun to see the Irish in action. It's going to be helter-skelter, I reckon.
20: So I'll ask you this, a man I spend a lot of time with doing a podcast. We know he loves a big idea. Eddie McGuire keeps pushing for an all-Ireland team in the AFLW. So that is actually a team doing the weekly fixture. So Team Ireland takes on Carlton, they take on Sydney, they take on the Brisbane Lions. Could that possibly work?
13: It's a long way to drive for training, Jim. No. That's all I know.
20: Clearly based here. I tell you where they can base it in Melbourne. They can base it at the Fifth Province on Fitzroy Street because that's full of Irish people.
29: Look, conceptually, it does make a bit of sense and would work. I think would work quite well. And if you had the 30 best Irish players, and you probably recruited a few more. If you made an All-Ireland team, you'd probably get a few more come out from Ireland to be a part of it too. So some of the better athletes that are home for, you know, family reasons or work reasons, they'd probably come out too. So I think it's conceptually a pretty good idea. Logistically, I might think it might be a bit of a challenge. But if it gets to that point, I think they'd be a formidable foe.
20: All right. You're going to leave us with a tip. Who wins, Australia versus Ireland? And then the little part B is, can anyone stop the North Melbourne train?
29: Well, I think Australia will win, Jim, on Saturday evening. It's a 4:15 kickoff, just by the way. 3:45 on Foxtel and KO. KO freebies, by the way. So don't even need a subscription. You can watch this. There's no other Saturday night footy on.
20: You're good.
29: So that's good. You can do that for Foxtel. It's good. Or KO. I think Australia will win. I'd be pretty confident that they'll win. I don't see it being a huge margin, by the way. And to your second point, your point B, until somebody gives me a reason to suggest that North Melbourne aren't going to be the best team in it, there's no way I'm tipping against the Kangaroos to make it 3 in a row.
20: You're an absolute star, Half. Love having a chat.
29: Have you worked in, Bob? Go well.
20: Daniel Harford there. Let's get to a break. We're going to speak to Kayla Morrison from the Melbourne Victory next.
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15: Hello, Dan from Transport Victoria. Outbound call to freeway to slow run from Miliara Road with a collision just before the Maribyrnong River Bridge. It's now been moved out of the right-hand lane. They're all over on the grass median. Springvale South, watch out for an accident on Springvale Road northbound just after the Dandenong Bypass, blocking lanes near Clark Road. In Faulkner, repairs to a burst water main, Sydney Road outbound past the cemetery, just one lane's getting through. And later tonight, the inbound lanes of the Eastern Freeway closing between Tram and Bulleen Roads. That's from 10 o'clock for Eastern Freeway upgrades. Detours in place till 5 a.m.
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7: Welcome back to Sports Today. Always taking your calls on 133 693. We loved the Melbourne victory in here at 3AW, and we have the Melbourne victory women's captain and A-League women's all-star, an absolute star, Kayla Morrison. She joins us now. Good evening, Kayla.
8: Hi, how are you? Thanks for having me.
7: Oh, that's quite all right. Hey, the all-star game, of course, we've spoken to plenty of people around this all-star game against Chelsea next month. It's on August 12th at Allianz Stadium. It's a pretty exciting match to be a part of.
8: Oh, it's going to be so exciting. I remember last year playing against Arsenal. I've never played in front of so many fans. So if it can match that atmosphere, it will be an unforgettable night for all of us, I'm sure.
7: What's the most difficult thing for your all-star team? Of course, Chelsea, they're a squad. They would have trained together. You learn how to play with each other. Of course, you guys are all talented, and I know you would have played with and against a lot of your teammates for this game. But what's the most difficult thing about chucking it all together quickly?
8: Yeah, well, obviously we're in the off-season at the moment, so I'd say fitness is bound to be up there. And then, yeah, I think just trying to figure out what our style is going to be really quickly, and then all of us getting on the same page. It is lucky because a lot of us have played together, or we kind of know how each other play. So I think that will be okay, but it's just kind of figuring out what our coach Jeff is going to want from us and then executing the game plan.
7: Well, you mentioned Jeff. There's a little bit of an advantage for you because he's also your coach. Is he going to keep things up his sleeve? Because obviously some of your teammates are clearly going to be rivals later in the season. So does he not want to show his hand, or it's full Melbourne victory style on show?
8: Look, he's been at Victory for a long time, and I think even before that, wherever he's coached, it's all very defensively on lock, so I'm sure people won't be surprised. I don't know, he might be keeping it from me as well, but I'm sure we'll go in and we'll be working on the rest defense from the start.
7: So in his time, of course, at the Victory, have you learnt, you know, when to challenge him back and when he challenges you? Well, what's the relationship like? There'd be a lot of trust involved, of course.
8: Oh, yeah, we've worked together for 6 years now, so there is a lot of trust. And I would say, as I am a Nepo baby for him, you know, I'm on the All-Star team, but maybe I'm a good Nepo baby because I know not really to question him. Of course, if it's feedback from the team when we have meetings and stuff, I'll always take that back to him. But I've got a huge respect for him. He's played at a high level, so I like to think and tell the girls that what he says goes.
7: And just going on, 100 games for Victory. You've been incredible for the Melbourne Victory, and you've represented yourself and your teams so, so well. What's been the biggest shift in the game here? You've noticed you would have sat back, you would have experienced, you know, players coming in and out of the competition, the way the game's been played. Have you noticed that a shift at all?
8: Look, I did for a few years there, but everything's kind of been up in the air lately with CBAs and things like that, all the boring stuff. So I think there'll be a big shift this year from the feeling I'm getting in the air, the electricity. I don't know if it's going to be, hopefully it is a good shift, because there's things like All-Stars. There's things that are hopefully drawing crowds. With the Matildas and all the atmosphere they brought, we're still trying to figure out how can we hook on the back of that and bring that to the A-League. You know, the seasons have gotten longer. People are getting paid more. It feels like it's becoming

0: more of a full-time league. So I'm just hoping it's going to be a positive change and it's going to stick around.
1: Well, people listening here, and you mentioned the Matildas, you're eligible, of course, clearly for the Matildas, but holding an American passport, born in California, people would notice that American accent. We've got to ask you, it was a bit testy during the Men's World Cup. Did you play both sides or definitely the Aussies?
0: Look, I actually was in America at the time that it was going on, and I don't know what was going on. I wasn't getting pulled both ways. I was rooting for the Australians. It could be because, you know, we've had some victory boys out there. Tony Popovich was coaching, so I felt I had a better connection to them.
1: Hey, when we spoke before you came on air, I asked where you were and you said you're busy coaching. You're out there coaching Darabin. Tell us about how you got involved out there.
0: Yeah, through a all-girls academy, elite female football. There's quite a few of us A-League professionals who coach out there under Caitlin Friend. And she sends us out to communities, to schools. And luckily enough today, I'm at Darabin Falcons. It's an all-girls community program. It's got over 100 girls, lots of teams. So this is the stuff when you're at grassroots level, really seeing how much the game's growing.
1: Well, I've got to ask you then, does it give you a greater appreciation of your coach, Jeff Hopkins, or have you turned into him a little bit?
0: I've turned into him a little bit. I try and meet the girls with where they're at. So if I'm at community and they just want to have a good time, I try and keep my yelling to a minimum.
1: Is this something for you once you finally do hang up the boots? We know you've got a lot more of your career. You've got so many more years left. But is it something that you're eyeing way down the track?
0: Oh, I used to tell myself no because I'd be too jealous watching everyone keeping playing and I'm just on the sidelines telling them what to do. But you can never say never because I leave the sessions feeling really fulfilled. So I don't want to say no. So the option is still there.
1: Well, you've got options in front of you. You've got a big match, though, in front of you. We wish you nothing but the best against Chelsea, playing for the All-Stars. And then, of course, go your hardest for the Melbourne Victory. Appreciate your time, Kayla.
0: Thank you so much. Have a nice night.
1: Kayla Morrison there, Melbourne Victory women's captain and A-League women's All-Star. We'll be wrapping up the show after this on Sports Today.
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3: Hello, Dan from Transport Victoria. Outbound on the Calder Freeway, take care after Keilor Park Drive. Tow trucks arriving to clear a multi-car collision prior to the Maribyrnong River Bridge, all over in the grass median now. Springvale South, a collision on Springvale Road northbound just after the Dandenong Bypass, blocking a couple of lanes at Clark Road. In Faulkner, repairs to a burst water main. Sydney Road outbound past the cemetery, one lane's getting through, and buses are replacing trains on the Belgrave line between Bayswater and Belgrave till the last service Monday as part of Boronia Station upgrade works.
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5: Jack Dunstan, the oldest player out there at 34 years of age. Drop punt on its way. He's in seventh heaven tonight.
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1: Thanks for joining me on Sports Today. It was a massive show and the big news keeps rolling on. Great news for the Hawks. Sam Mitchell, the coach, has re-signed at Hawthorn to 2030. Some news for the Bulldogs. Aaron Norton is out this week for the Bulldogs. It's going to make life a bit more difficult for them against the Fremantle Football Club. Tomorrow night will be at the MCG from 6 o'clock with our coverage live, of course, and some ins and outs for both sides. Lachie Schultz is in for Braden Maynard. Martin is in for Dangerfield there for the Cats. It's going to be an absolute belter. And tomorrow night, Greg Swan and Craig Kelly will join myself, Joel Selwood and Laura Spurway from 6 o'clock. Give us a call, 133-693 tomorrow night. Any questions you want us to fire at Greg Swan and Craig Kelly. Money News is coming up next.
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18: Good evening, I'm Jamel Wills. Federal Treasurer Jim Chalmers is warning recent developments in the Middle East have not yet been factored into inflation data. Australia's headline inflation rate for the year to June was 3.8%, below RBA expectations. Mr. Chalmers says recent escalations in the Gulf have made the outlook for the rest of the year more complex.
19: We know that inflation is still higher than we would like it to be. We know that the war in the Middle East and the uncertain developments, even in the last couple of weeks, risks that outlook as well. But in the circumstances that we find ourselves in, these numbers today are encouraging.
18: Australian steel will be used to build America's Virginia-class submarine fleet. BizAlloy Steel has received a $2 million order from US shipbuilder General Dynamics Electric Boat. Defence Industry Minister Pat Conroy has told Nine it's significant for the AUKUS agreement.
20: Aussie workers producing Aussie steel to go into US submarines. So this is another milestone for AUKUS.
18: Federal opposition leader Angus Taylor says he won't give a running commentary on a corruption inquiry involving New South Wales Liberal Party members. The ICAC has heard claims senior party members discussed seeking financial backing from him for a right-wing factional group. Mr. Taylor is not accused of any wrongdoing. He says he wants to let the ICAC do its job.
21: As I say, I'm not going to give a running commentary on something I'm not party to. No payment was made. And I'll let the commission do its job.
18: A Gold Coast man accused of extorting former business partners remains in custody after facing court, Georgina Winter reports.
22: Police say three people alleged to have been previously in business with the 39-year-old man were threatened by two unknown men claiming to be debt collectors. Demands for a significant amount of money were made. No one was injured during the incidents. Officers executed a search warrant at a home in Miami earlier this week where they allegedly located drugs and the 39-year-old man was arrested. He appeared in court today, charged with extortion, stalking and drug possession. The case will return to court next month. Georgina Winter reporting.
18: Public hospital doctors in Victoria are taking protected industrial action for the first time in 20 years. They say it won't compromise patient care. And the price of stamps will increase by 15 cents to $1.85 in September. Concession and Christmas stamps will stay unchanged. In finance, one Australian dollar buying around 69.5 US cents.
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18: St Kilda star Rowan Marshall is in doubt to face the Swans on Saturday. The ruckman was a late out against North Melbourne following a back spasm. Coach Ross Lyon says Marshall will be up against it to play.
0: Still a bit of work to go, but it wasn't a slip disc or anything. It was just a bit of a spasm. So we are hopeful. A short week puts it a little bit in doubt. It was a normal week, probably, for sure.
18: The Swans injury list continues with 9 players on the bench. Adam Dewey says he will see out the last 3 years of his contract at West's Tigers after thrashing out issues with coach Benji Marshall. The NRL playmaker has apologised to teammates and fans for walking out last week. Tottenham Hotspur take on Sydney FC tonight at Allianz Stadium in the Sydney Super Cup. You're up to date. That's the latest news and sport.
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3: 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Take care outbound on the Calder Freeway after Keilor Park Drive. Multi-car collision just prior to the Maribyrnong River Bridge. Been cleared up over on the grass median. In Faulkner, repairs to a burst water main. Sydney Road outbound past the cemetery have 2 lanes closed. Bulleen Road in Bulleen remains closed between Bridge Street and Manningham Road till early August for Northeast Link works. Detour taking Templestowe and Thompson's Roads, and the Eastern Freeway closing citybound between Tram and Bulleen Roads tonight from 10 for Eastern Freeway upgrade works. Detours will be in place till 5 a.m.
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18: Possible showers overnight, getting down to 7 degrees. Tomorrow, a shower or two with a top of 13. Looking further ahead, Friday, mostly sunny with a top of 14. Saturday, mostly sunny, 17. Sunday, fine and sunny with a top of 17. A shower or two forecast for Monday with a top of 16. Showers on Tuesday. On the bays, southwesterly winds around 15 knots, seas around a metre.
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4: Yeah, good evening on Wednesday, July 29. 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The open line number is 131873, and there's a bit for us to discuss tonight. In about 10 minutes from now, I'm going to be chatting to Jeff Wilson, one of the country's leading investors and fund managers from Wilson Asset Management. And we're going to talk about some of the tips and tricks that a lot of investors, the everyday investors, would be using now in light of the changes to the federal budget from a couple of months ago. Now, it's funny because every couple of days, someone will stop me in the street, and I've done two functions in the last 2 weeks, and one where I was talking to someone from the mining sector, and the other when I was talking to someone that basically manages or looks after a number of small businesses and does PR for them. And they both said, hey, these changes are far bigger than anyone has actually anticipated. And it's only when you look into the detail that you realize just how much more tax some people on their small business or on their share portfolio are going to be paying. Stuff like if you have five different stocks, as one hypothetical, and three lose money in a year and two make money, well, you can't deduct the losses against the gains, which is just crazy. And there's so many different parts of this mindlessly complicated policy that you look at and realize this has been drafted by someone who has never employed someone and probably never taken a risk in their life, the bureaucracy. And it will make Jim Chalmers and the federal government, the Albanese government, in the next 10 years, by the end of that 10-year period, $8 billion extra in tax alone from this change to capital gains tax and negative gearing, according to secret budget papers that have been uncovered by John Rolfe from the Daily Telegraph in the past few weeks. So Jeff Wilson will be on the show tonight. We'll also catch up with Stephanie Tonkin, who is the CEO of the Consumer Action Law Center, because there has been a major issue for eight different banks who incorrectly linked customers' offset accounts to their mortgage. And as a result, the customer was paying more interest than they should have. This is great work from ASIC, the watchdog, who did a random phishing exercise and discovered that a lot of the banks, including a number of the big four, were not correctly looking after people's offset accounts. So we'll go through that in detail tonight. We'll also wrap up the markets with Scott Phillips from Motley Fool. Another good day led by the colossal performance from the mining giant Rio Tinto. My number is 131873. The text line 0460873873. I'm James Willis. Great to have your company on Money News tonight. Money. Now, as a starting point, and I'd just be keen for your views on this and whether you think this is on the right track, whether the policy settings are correct or whether this is just another example of Australians being taxed through the nose at every opportunity. At every turn, we are warned about a housing crisis and a problem that requires us to construct all these new homes. In fact, by the end of the decade across Australia, it's 2 million homes. But before the shovels even go into the ground and the planning laws change, and we're told that we have to expect high rise that resembles Hong Kong and parts of the east coast of Australia, can we talk for a moment about stamp duty? Now, I realise it's a long list, but is stamp duty the most unhelpful and ridiculous tax in this country? And so basically what we're doing here is charging someone and the government taking a clip when they buy a house. There are some exemptions, but not enough. And governments have become addicted to this honeypot. The Victorian government will collect $10 billion this financial year from stamp duty alone. I haven't included land tax in these numbers, but I could because that number would be much bigger. But on stamp duty alone, it's $10 billion. In New South Wales, it's worth $13 billion. $8 billion a year in Queensland, and for our listeners on 6PR in Perth, $4 billion a year on stamp duty alone. And sure, there are some basic exemptions, but not many. And as I say, governments have simply become addicted to this revenue stream. It is often a roadblock for young people trying to crack into the housing market, but critically, I can guarantee that it stops a lot of people from downsizing. no one else wants to sell the family home and then have to buy something else with an extra six-figure sum on top that is just given to their state government. By that stage of your life, you're thinking, I've paid enough tax, thank you. I'm not giving $100,000 plus to the state government out of my retirement fund. So this is so big now that unfortunately it will never be abolished. But the question is the rates, the thresholds, and if more exemptions need to apply, particularly for people looking to downsize. I want to have a chat to Matthew Cridlin, who is the state taxes partner at law firm Hamilton Locke. He's on the line for us tonight. Matthew, thanks for your time.
5: Good evening, James.
4: As a starting point, is that accurate in your mind that this is so big and so lucrative that it would be impossible for state governments to stop charging land tax? Stamp duty.
5: Yeah, sure. So certainly in relation to residential property, it is very lucrative, as you say. The only jurisdiction which has tried to move away from stamp duty on residential property is the ACT. So they've got a 20-year program, which has arguably failed in terms of their desire to move away from stamp duty on residential property. Victoria's trying to move away from it on commercial and industrial property, but is retaining it on residential.
4: So let's talk about the settings then. And as a starting point, and I realise a lot of the incentives have been applied to young people, and that's good because it means that young people can buy their first home, although the thresholds and the amount, the property amount could be higher. But in terms of people downsizing, are there enough incentives or exemptions in that space, or does that have to be the focus to say, if you want to downsize, we won't charge you stamp duty?
5: Yeah, that's certainly the increasing focus at the moment. And you're right about housing affordability. And often with housing affordability, there's a lot of focus on new housing supply and, you know, shovels in the ground, as you say. But there also needs to be some focus on existing housing stock and whether it's appropriately utilised. And at the moment, it's not. And part of that problem is that you might have empty nesters or people that are looking to downsize, as you say, and if they do that, it actually frees up their existing property for people that might be looking to move into a larger property or into a location that's closer to their work or education. And the difficulty is that the homeowners that are wanting to downsize, they're put off from doing so because, as you say, there's a large upfront capital cost associated with buying a new home.
4: Right. One proposal that has been on the table in New South Wales, I think previously from a former government, and I just wonder whether this would work across the board, was to replace, eventually phase out stamp duty in large parts of the property market and replace it with an annual land tax. Is that good policy in your mind?
5: I'm personally opposed to it. There's a few reasons for that. One being that the land tax, once it commences, would continue in perpetuity. So if you own a property for many years, you're paying annually as opposed to stamp duty, which as abhorrent as it is at least a one-off upfront tax. But there's other issues associated with the land tax proposal. My personal view is that the far better way to go is to actually reduce the duty rates. Now that may sound bleedingly obvious, but one of the benefits in reducing the rates is that if it stimulates more sale transactions, there's more duty revenue collected on those additional sales transactions. So by reducing the rate, you can actually plug that revenue gap from the reduced rates through the additional duty on the increased sales transactions. So that, in my mind, is the far better way to go.
4: I mean, the reality is when you look at the figures, and this was reported today in the Financial Review, when a typical stamp duty payment is the equivalent of 5 months of take-home income, double the impost when compared to the 2000s. And nationally, stamp duty has risen fivefold in one generation. This is stopping a lot of people from doing what they want to do.
5: It's bracket creep. There's no other word for it. So, yes, these rates and these thresholds haven't moved for many years. New South Wales is the only jurisdiction which does index the rates annually, and it started that in 2019, and full credit to the former Perrottet Liberal government for introducing that. The problem is that the rates were already so high and the thresholds were already so low when that indexing was introduced that it doesn't materially move the dial.
4: Just lastly, you would have heard this, Matthew, in relation to land tax, and I get these stories from Victoria all the time. It's become a major issue in New South Wales, where in the last couple of years, anyone that has been paying land tax is now paying a whole lot more land tax, and part of the issue is the measurements and the systems they use.
5: Absolutely. So there's been some very significant changes to land tax, particularly down in Victoria. Certainly there've been the reductions in the tax-free thresholds and also increasing land valuation and changes to valuation methodologies. All of those things go into the mix and drive up that cost.
4: Just lastly, million-dollar question, why does the government get a clip when you buy a car? What's the stamp duty on vehicles for?
5: Exactly. Yeah. So when you've got those registration duties on the purchase of a vehicle, my personal opinion is it's unconstitutional, but that's probably a conversation for another day. But yes, it's certainly additional revenue that the states are collecting through registration duty on new vehicles and existing vehicles when ownership is transferred.
4: That's right. But we're not talking about the rego, the mandatory rego and green slip or whatever the slip may be in your state. We're talking about the government taking a clip just because you've gone and bought a new car.
5: Exactly. And as I say, my personal professional opinion is it's unconstitutional. But we're going to have to wait for somebody to take it to the High Court.
4: Victoria had its
5: EV road user charges struck down as being unconstitutional. And I think the same applies to those registration duties.
4: That was interesting, Matthew. I really appreciate your time tonight. Thank you.
5: My pleasure. Thank you.
4: Matthew Cridlin, the state taxes partner at law firm Hamilton Lock. Yeah, come on. Anyone that's bought a new car, what are we paying stamp duty on the sale for? The government gets a clip. 131873 is our number. And on stamp duty, I think it would be a key consideration for anyone considering downsizing, knowing that they're going to have to pay it on the cost of a new home. Now, there is a very good incentive or bonus, if you will, for people that sell their home to downsize and can deposit $150,000 or $300,000 for a couple directly into their superannuation for a tax benefit. But we're talking about someone now selling the family home, which would be worth probably for a lot of people several million dollars, and then having to buy a townhouse or an apartment or a house in another part of their capital city or where they're living, wherever you're listening to from us now, and when on that new property, potentially giving over a six-figure sum out of your retirement straight to the state government. Surely as a starting point, if this is too lucrative for governments and too much of a honeypot, they would say for anyone downsizing, you only pay 50% stamp duty as a starting point. Be keen for your views on that tonight on Money News. 131873 is our number. The text line 0460 873 873.
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3: Hello, Dan from Transport Victoria. Take care outbound on the Calder Freeway after Keilor Park Drive. Multi-car collision just prior to the Maribyrnong River Bridge. Been cleared up over on the grass median. In Faulkner, repairs to a burst water main. Sydney Road outbound past the cemetery have two lanes closed. Bulleen Road in Bulleen remains closed between Bridge Street and Manningham Road till early August for northeast link works. Detour taking Templestowe and Thompson's Roads, and the Eastern Freeway closing citybound between Tram and Bulleen Roads tonight from 10 for Eastern Freeway upgrade works. Detours will be in place till 5 a.m.
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4: Yes, thank you for tuning in. 131-873. Feedback on stamp duty. Shane's online. Hi, Shane. Yes, Shane. Hello, Shane. No, he's not there. We'll come back to Shane in a little while. Mark's online. Hi, Mark.
13: How you going?
4: Good. Go ahead.
13: Yes, yeah, I just turned the radio on and heard you speaking about downsizing and downsizers having to pay stamp duty. Mm. We downsized ourselves from a family home in suburban Melbourne.
4: Yep.
13: And moved to an apartment. And the apartment development we moved into was still under construction. So instead of paying $80,000 in stamp duty, we only paid about $13,000. So it was a significant saving that we could use for furniture and other things. This is part of a larger development in Moonee Ponds.
4: Yep.
13: And there are still, they're building another building, so there will be stamp duty savings available for downsizers or anybody who buys.
4: Okay. Thank you, Mark. I appreciate you telling us about how you avoided some of those costs by downsizing outside of Melbourne. Some feedback here. Chris, hi, James. Stamp duty sucks. This is in relation to vehicles. By the way, it's not on new car sales. It's secondhand and continues every time it sells. My son and I are in the process of starting a new business and five new regos, five lots of stamp duty. Yet why is the government taking a clip every time you buy a car? Can someone explain that to me? You're paying tax on the petrol. You have to get a rego and a third-party insurance policy. The government is getting a clip the whole way through. And then, like, buying and selling a car, here you go. Just give the government some money, honestly. 131-873 is our open line number. Great to have you company. My name is James Willis, and the fallout from the federal budget continues, and it feels like some people are really only just waking up to how the tax changes from Jim Chalmers will impact them. They might not even know for another 12 months, specifically relating to shares and investments. Now, only yesterday I had someone stop me at a function and explain the personal impact on them. And they just made the point to me, look, I'm paying 37, 39 cents in the dollar on every dollar in tax on my income. And I've decided to put some money aside after tax dollars into the stock market. You know, it might be $500 a week or whatever the amount of money is, a few hundred bucks. And suddenly, instead of receiving a discount of 50% on any capital gain that the share portfolio has, they're paying their entire income tax rate. It's a joke, and it's impacting average Australians, and this was all sold to us as property when the larger impact is significant. By the way, it has been revealed in the last few weeks, according to the Daily Telegraph, that secret modelling from Treasury has confirmed the additional tax take from the changes to negative gearing and the discount on capital gains tax will eventually earn an extra $8 billion in taxes a year. There's also an unprecedented minimum tax of 30% on the majority of trusts. I want to have a chat to Jeff Wilson, one of the country's most successful investors and fund managers, who has been talking about this issue I have to say, for quite some time. He's on the line for us tonight. Jeff, welcome back to the program.
0: Hey, good to be on, James. Thank you. And it was interesting you were saying about that person that has just realised that the money they've been putting away to invest into ETFs or listed investment companies or shares to make a little bit of money, now they're going to pay double the tax. And, you know, the sad thing is, you know, the government talked about, or Chalmers talked about this, you know, trying to make the budget more equitable for young people. If you're a young person trying to get a deposit for a house, it'll take you nearly an extra 4 years to get that deposit together if you were investing that deposit in the market to try to get ahead. I mean, it's as you said, it is a joke. And the impact, I mean, we can go through that, you know, what is happening on people and what is happening on companies. It's very negative for Australia.
4: Well, Jeff, just in general terms, we have to keep saying this, but for most people, we're talking about money that they have already paid tax on at least once through their income tax that they've decided to invest in their future, and suddenly they're being taxed on it a whole lot more.
0: Yeah, and obviously what we're focusing on is the capital gains tax on Australian shares and Australian businesses, because this is the bizarre thing about the whole strategy. We've seen you increase the tax on something, then you get less demand. We've seen that with property, property prices falling. So if you increase the tax on businesses, you get less businesses, you know, less employment, less opportunities for young people. It is just crazy. Like, it's stupidity of the highest order, what they're doing.
4: Well, and it was only revealed today, Jeff, you've got a lot of experts saying that the only productivity and the only growth in the Australian economy at the moment is because of data centres and this explosion of data centres, which are largely being driven by global international companies. But can I just clarify this? Because someone has asked me about this, and I just want to get your thoughts on this, and I realize this is a complicated space, but let's just say I've got five different individual stocks, and I've held those for a year, and in that year, two made losses, three made gains. Am I right in saying that under these tax changes, I can no longer remove or offset the losses against the gains on my final tax return?
0: Well, it's part right. The big thing, and probably they used a great example. They used, you know, we all know the four major Australian banks.
4: Yeah.
0: They looked at the share price of the four major Australian banks over the last 10 years. And if you put the same amount of money in each of the four of them, and at the end of the 10 years you sold them all, what you tend to find when you buy a few shares that some do really well, like CommBank has done exceptionally well, and the other three, even though they've gone up, they haven't gone up by as much as inflation. So you actually have a real loss. So therefore, if you sold them all after 10 years, your average tax rate, I think, would have been close to 80%. or it was something totally ridiculous. Because what happens is, if you buy a share, say, at a dollar and it goes to 90 cents and you sell it, then you can claim that loss. But if you buy the share at a dollar and 10 years later, you know, you've indexed it by, you know, which you can, and the index value is up to, say, $1.20 or $1.30, and your shares are still at a dollar, that 20 cents you've lost in real terms, you can't offset against your gains. So what unfortunately what's going to happen is, and as I think you pointed out earlier, people are just starting to realise this, the person you spoke to last night.
4: Yep.
0: As they sit down with their financial planners or their stockbrokers, over the next year, there's 7.7 million Australians that own shares outside super. They will realise it's not in their interest to have a portfolio of shares anymore. You're better off putting it in like a managed fund or an ETF or a listed investment company, which unfortunately is then you've got to pay them, those people, to manage it. So it's a crazy, you know, that there's a whole lot of significant unintended consequences, and you've put your finger right on a big one.
4: And that's right. And Jeff, I spoke to someone recently from the mining sector who just said, look, for a small mining company and someone that has taken enormous risk by going out on their own and trying to discover or lead the way in critical minerals or rare earths, whatever it may be, they're now worried about a couple of things here. And let's say three harsh blows based on this tax policy. One, it will stop people from taking that risk altogether. Two, it will make it harder for them to get investors to help grow their business from the startup perspective. And three, it will discourage people eventually from buying shares in that company once they go public. I mean, these people can't win.
0: 100%. Like effectively, back before this came in, if someone was trying to make money over a 12-month period, say wanted to make 10% a year from investing, they'd want to make that all as capital gains, because the tax on capital gains, if you're a zero taxpayer, was zero, and it was half your marginal rate. You know, the maximum you pay is 23.5%. But now, that 10%, you actually don't want to make that in a capital gain anymore. So you don't want to take risks. So you don't want to invest in mining companies. You don't want to invest in any small Australian growth companies. Like, there's 2.7 million small Australian companies that employ 5 million people. You don't want to invest in them anymore.
4: Okay.
0: You want to invest in high yielding companies, which is, it's just illogical.
4: So let's talk about now, because you would have had people come to you and say, what do I do? So for the general investor who puts their spare cash into the stock market, individual shares, if they're rethinking their approach now, growth, yield, what are they doing?
0: Well, I mean, the tough thing is, you know, with the market, and particularly with small mining companies, it's, you know, every now and then one hits it out of the park.
4: That's right, yeah.
0: So in theory, if you're prepared to take a bit of risk, you probably want some of that, but really, you shouldn't have a portfolio of shares anymore. You either create a company yourself and invest through that company, because you only pay 25% tax, or you invest in a ETF or a listed investment company or a managed fund. Now, really, what you'd like to do in terms of the return you'd like to get, if you're getting the 10% return, you'd actually like to get it with 3% of capital growth, and the other 7%, you'd actually want to get it as a fully franked dividend. So people are going for a lot more for yield, slower growth companies with yield. Unfortunately, that's where it's pushing everyone. And you look at the market, you know, in July, the all ordinaries is up nearly 3%. And unfortunately, the small companies, you know, the small ordinaries, which is a measure of that, is 5% less. Now, that's down 2%. So yeah, we're already seeing the impact, and it'll continue to play out over the next year. Because you've got to remember, this doesn't come in until the 1st of July 2027. So people will find, over time, people will find how negative this is going to be on the Australian economy and on themselves personally.
4: Jeff, just lastly, I'm already getting messages, one asking, is the safest bet now a high-interest bank account of about a 5% return per annum? And another message here from Rowan saying, is superannuation now the best option as much as possible for your retirement?
0: 100%. Like, number one is superannuation. Well, it's your own home. Put as much into your own home, because they don't tax that at all. At the moment, I assume that'll come. I assume that.
4: It's coming,
0: effectively, but not for the foreseeable future. Mm. And number two is superannuation. Yeah, 100%. Because you put as much as you can into superannuation, you're better off doing all your investing out of your super fund, if you have your self-managed super fund, or put it into superannuation. And the question is, am I better off just having the yield, the 5%, I think bank bills are 5 and a bit% at the moment, 5.1. Probably not. The ideal situation is if you can make that 10%, but before this came in, you wanted to make that 10% in growth, in the value of the shares going up. Mm. Now you're happy if it only goes up 3 or 4%, because then you'll pay no tax on that growth. And if you get the rest of the return, the 6 or 7%, as a fully franked dividend. Mm. So, look around for companies that can, deliver that for you.
4: Jeff, we appreciate your time and your expertise as always. Thank you.
0: Thanks, James.
4: That's Jeff Wilson from Wilson Asset Management. He is one of the most successful investors and fund managers in the country. And when he talks, we should all be listening. I found that fascinating. We'll go to a break. Back soon.
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8: Just to clear up, because there are people asking about what banks were involved in this finding from ASIC. Well, according to the report, ASIC looked at banks between September 1, 2023 and August 31, 2025. And this was all relating to improper or incorrect setup of the offset account linked to your mortgage. And they found examples with AMP, ANZ, CBA, Credit Union Australia, HSBC, ING, Macquarie and Westpac. But the key point out of this report is what they've found may only be a fraction of the people that are actually impacted. So contact your bank or the watchdog to find out more.
9: And now on Money News, the market wrap.
8: It's been a fantastic day on the Australian share market. In fact, the last couple of weeks have been pretty good overall. The ASX 200 has closed up 9,038, the highest in 5 months. Every sector in the green. Healthcare was the strongest as CSL surged 7.2%. And mining giant Rio Tinto, probably the story of the day. Scott Phillips, the Chief Investment Officer at the Motley Fool, fool.com.au, is on the line for us tonight. Scott, thanks for your time.
10: James, pleasure. Good evening.
8: Let's talk about Rio Tinto, firstly.
10: Crush. Cracking result, wasn't it? I mean, you can't do much more than deliver that sort of result. We, as always with miners, you know their production numbers, but seeing the costs and the ability to turn that cost into profit has been extraordinary. Almost 50% increase in Rio's profit. Copper driving this one, and that has always been, recently been the story. We know BHP's trying to get into the game. We know other miners are trying to do the same thing. Copper is going to be the metal of the future if they're right. Certainly for now, at least, the demand for copper is absolutely turbocharging Rio's profits.
8: Yeah, and a big dividend. And it was interesting to hear the talk today, Scott, about how the mining companies are very, very excited about data centres and what data centres will mean for their businesses.
10: Mate, it's incredible, right? So this is back to copper. I mean, the critical minerals, we've talked so much about critical minerals in general, the old rare earths, as we call them, or mineral sands, they used to be called. These are the kind of, the critical for profit, I'll put it that way. While ever there is excess demand for these things, and AI growth has absolutely stretched supply chains across the board. Remember, of course, NVIDIA can't make enough chips. It is literally a multi-trillion dollar business, and the constraint on its growth and its value is it simply doesn't have the manufacturing facilities to allow it to produce the sort of volumes that its customers demand. So, look, there's two ways to look at this. Firstly, it's an extraordinary way to get and use pricing power to your advantage. I will say, if you're slightly contrary, you look at this and going, that may well be the best of times, right? At some point, when production capacity catches up, all of a sudden you may find that profit margins aren't what they used to be, but all you can do is make hay while the sun shines. That's working for the chip makers. It's also working really, really well for the miners, really pretty much across the board. And so, yes, not everybody, not all the time, but Rio in particular, if you're in copper, we know copper is in huge demand. We're seeing a spike, by the way, in theft of copper.

0: for across the world.
1: Yes.
0: Because it is so expensive. So that is the story. I will say again, if you've been around for a while, the ability of the market to catch up with supply to what is excessive demand is almost always universal. And so again, be a little bit careful here. We may well look back at 2026 and go, you know what? That was the time before supply caught up. If it does, there will be not necessarily tough times, but just less attractive times ahead.
1: Scott, two quick ones before you go. The health company CSL up more than 7% today. They've had a good little period. I know they've come down from giant highs, but what do you make of CSL?
0: Yeah, you're right. A good little period after a long, terrible period. I think the selling was overdone. This is a business that really does have very significant advantages in the market. Its R&D budget is larger than most companies' revenues. So this is an extraordinary story. I don't know whether necessarily it'll, I think it's a very good chance it'll do well from here, but it has all the odds in its favor. If you're looking to invest, you're going to look for an opportunity where you're going to say, you know what, where do I think the odds are pretty good? As I've already said, if you've got an R&D budget bigger than most companies' revenue numbers, there's a very good chance you are going to be at the forefront. If not that, they can probably acquire whatever they want. So the big dogs don't always win, but when you've got the budget and the appetite, you're in a pretty good space. I think as investors, it's a really, really interesting place to be. I think it probably is a winner from here. And also long-term, might be bumpy in the short-term, but I think the pessimism is massively overdone for CSL.
1: I've got 30 seconds before I've got to clear a break. General advice only, a stock or a sector that our listeners should be keeping an eye on?
0: Have a look at Servcorp. 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No guarantees, but I suspect this is a very good opportunity to buy a very good long-term business, which has plenty of international and local growth ahead of it.
1: Scott, great to have you back. We appreciate your time.
0: Thanks, Josh. Appreciate it.
1: Scott Phillips, the Chief Investment Officer at The Motley Fool, fool.com.au. 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
13: Tonight's dinner, it's not just any dinner. 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But it's what's inside that counts. Chunky beef in a rich, velvety gravy. Herbert Adams. Doesn't get any better.
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1: 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No wonder people are thinking about moving overseas so that they can minimise their tax. Well, Peter, that's not for everyone. And obviously, it's a big step to move overseas. But if you had money, you would definitely consider moving to New Zealand or Singapore, where the capital gains tax rate is, wait for it, zero. 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
16: Good evening, I'm Jamelle Wills. Testing has confirmed the H5 bird flu strain is spreading in Australia's native wildlife. Analysis of 11 detections in South Australia has led scientists to conclude the virus has been transmitted locally. Agriculture Minister Julie Collins says authorities are prepared for any future spread.
17: While there remains no evidence of any mass mortalities at this point in time, we do expect, with this local transmission, that there will be further detections in Australian wildlife.
16: Some economists believe interest rates will rise again soon despite better than expected inflation numbers. Headline inflation fell to 3.8% for the year to June. Quarterly inflation rose in the past 3 months. KPMG economist Brendan Rinn says the RBA board will still have concerns.
18: The fact that we're still seeing core inflation rise and it's now 1.1% above their target rate of 2.5%, there's a high chance that they will continue with a further increase in the cash rate.
16: A 20-year-old Queensland man faces the death penalty in Syria if he's convicted of a shooting murder. Patrick Stevenson has been detained for 7 months on a charge of premeditated murder. He was arrested after 40-year-old Australian citizen Abdullah Burgess was shot dead. A country football player has been charged with assault over an on-field incident in Western Australia. The 23-year-old is accused of punching and choking an opponent during a match on Sunday. One person's been injured in a house fire at Bonnie Rig in Sydney's west. Fire crews remain at the scene. Surrounding properties have been evacuated as a precaution. Love and marriage are not necessarily going together, according to the latest data. Ryan Wilson reports.
19: The number of people saying I do across Australia continues to fall, with around 119,000 couples tying the knot last year. Meanwhile, the number of divorces jumped by 4.1%. Family law specialist Carolyn Council says financial stress is a common cause, but many older couples are now just expecting more from life.
20: In the hard light of dawn, their soon-to-be former partner doesn't look as attractive.
19: The median age for divorce is 47. Brian Wilson reporting.
16: In finance, one Australian dollar buying around 69.5 US cents.
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16: Broncos veteran Ben Hunt is rejecting calls for him to retire at the end of the season. The 36-year-old has re-signed for 2027, but former teammate Corey Parker believes Hunt's time is up. Hunt says he's not interested in walking away.
22: For me at the moment, I feel like I can still contribute to this team, and that's not just on the field on the weekends. That's in and around the club, my leadership and what I can give, I feel like that's still very valuable. And imagine the clubs still think that as well. So I'm still keen to keep playing.
16: Fremantle coach Justin Longmuir is again looking to stop Bulldogs star Marcus Bontempelli when they clash in Perth on Friday. Geelong are boosting their tag plans to hold back Collingwood's Nick Dacos when they clash tomorrow night. Gymnasts Brianna Scott and Jessie Moore were among 9 gold medal winners for Australia on day 5 of the Commonwealth Games. And Australian tennis player Ila Tomljanovic has withdrawn from the US Open. You're up to date. That's the latest news and sport.
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16: Possible showers overnight, getting down to 7 degrees. Tomorrow, a shower or two with a top of 13. Looking further ahead, Friday, mostly sunny with a top of 14. Saturday, mostly sunny, 17. Sunday, fine and sunny with a top of 17. A shower or two forecast for Monday with a top of 16, showers on Tuesday. On the bays, southwesterly winds around 15 knots, seas around a metre.
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0: 7 past 8, good evening. Dennis Walter with you. Wednesday night, plenty ahead on the program, which includes Peter Hitchener after 10. We've got Pet Health coming up after 8.30. All the fun of the Wednesday nightcap with Darren James and Andrew McLaren. And I've been doing a little bit of family history on Darren James. Ooh, have I discovered bits and pieces. Also, later tonight, a quiz, Paul Harris. There's so much ahead on the program. Hope you can stick around and be a part of it after 11, an hour of just casual chat. But right now, let's talk new cars.
1: Motoring with James Ward.
0: James Ward is from drive.com.au. James, good evening.
2: Good evening, Dennis. Yeah, you're straight into it. Let's go. No pleasantries from you today.
0: I don't know. I heard a figure, but I only half heard it, that I think what was on a news bulletin today was that within, by 2030, 50% of cars sold in this country will be Chinese brands.
2: Mate, it's definitely on the way. Almost about 40% of all new cars sold are made in China, not necessarily Chinese brands, but The likes of BYD is nipping on the heels of Toyota. You've got Geely nipping on the heels of Volkswagen. You've got Chery and their associated brands like Jaecoo, and they're soon to have a few more. And, of course, GWM, all in the top 5, top 10, you know, moving up. It's definitely a changing landscape at the moment, because we have seen, and obviously the news about some brands looking to say, well, hang on a minute, we're putting a pause on where we are at the moment because we need our product set to be able to compete. And this is, it's very hard for some brands.
0: I've been in a GWM Tank 500 and absolutely love it.
2: Yeah, look, again, the product is just getting better and better and better. And you've got some pretty impressive technology coming through from a lot of these brands. So GWM, and look, massive call out to them because they are doing engineering here in Australia. So they're making sure the cars that they sell here have got Australian design suspension tuning. And one of their lead engineers is the guy who used to set up Holden Commodore suspension. And I'll tell you what, you could go and get in a Commodore today and it would handle and be more comfortable on Australian roads than nearly every new car that you can possibly buy. So they're going down the right avenue. But you've got plug-in hybrids, you've got hybrid systems, you've got some very intelligent technology. And it's a very achievable price point. And this is the thing. A lot of people are sort of buying with their wallets, Dennis. Well, doesn't it? But, you know, choosing with their wallets.
0: Choosing. James, Jack has sent an email. I'm looking at a new Mazda CX-60. Interested in James' thoughts. I understand earlier models were a bit plagued with a few problems. Has Mazda overcome the issues?
2: Yeah, they have. They put quite a lot of work into sort of revitalizing the suspension system on that car, and the updated ones do handle significantly better. They've done some software updates on the plug-in hybrid system, if you're looking at one of those. So they have improved them. But again, you can get one with, I think there's 2 6-cylinders. There's 6-cylinder petrol, 6-cylinder diesel. They're a nice car. And again, you can get a plug-in hybrid, but if you're not looking for electrification and you want the smooth 6-cylinder, those Mazdas are a good thing, and they look great too. So definitely have been improved.
0: The Renault, I was reading a little thing online today, is it Symbioz?
2: Yeah, Symbioz.
0: Symbioz, self-charging, fantastic.
2: Yeah, so look, there's two versions of that. You can get a mild hybrid, which has just got a smaller battery, basically makes it quicker to start stop, and it helps sort of run some of the accessory systems. But then it's got just a regular hybrid system like you get in a Toyota or a Hyundai, and it's got some pretty neat features, Dennis. You've got a panoramic sunroof on the hybrid model that you can basically change its opacity. So we're here in Australia on a day like today. You want the sunroof you want it to be clear so you get in whatever light there possibly is. But on a 40-degree day, you kind of want to shield it. And you can actually change the opacity of the roof of the car to not let light in or to let light in. It's quite amazing. So there's some pretty cool technology that we're seeing there. And obviously, look, as we all know, I'm a big French car fan. They drive brilliantly, very good comfort. The amount of sort of features and tech he gets in is getting better and better. But this is just another new car hitting the market. And again, it's at a pretty good price point, which is
0: very
2: good important.
0: Price.
2: Yeah.
0: 133693. Sarah has called in. Hello, Sarah.
3: G'day, mate. How are you?
0: Yeah, good.
3: I want to say you're a good top guy on the radio station. And
0: oh,
3: I listen to you every day and every night. Yeah?
0: Good.
3: And you, I see you at the Salvo sometimes with what Sandra and that. You remember the Salvos? You
0: yes.
3: Come in for, yeah? What is no Brendan Noddle?
0: Brendan Noddle and Sandra, yes.
3: Yeah.
0: At the Citadel on Burke Street. Hopefully I'll be back there this December, Sarah.
3: I am. Yeah. Thank you very much. And I'd like to come and see your Christmas concert one day.
0: Good on you. Well, that would be lovely. Maybe you can make it to Carols by Candlelight on Christmas Eve on Channel 9. Sarah, thank you. Do you want to buy a car?
3: No, thanks.
0: Okay. Well, James could have helped you, but Sarah, thank you for your kind words. Appreciated. 133693. Ahead of the break, James, I got a bit excited when I read that there's a new Honda Prelude.
2: Oh, yes. Definitely worth getting excited about.
0: Always a good-looking vehicle.
2: Look, I tell you what. Remember the Prelude with the pop-up headlights? And
0: yes.
2: You know, that was the first one that came with four-wheel steering. I remember just thinking, this is the coolest car. And even now, you see people sort of gravitating to them to sort of go, yeah, they kind of had that moment in time. So now with a new one, and again, for buyers, this is a very stylish two-door, let's call it a sports tourer. It's not a sports car and it's not a grand tourer, but it is a really nice halfway point. It's a hybrid, so you've got good power, excellent efficiency, and it's at a relatively affordable price point. So, yeah, new Honda Prelude, it's kind of the only car in that sort of space too, Dennis. It sort of has its own niche, and that's a good thing.
0: And that's good marketing by Honda.
2: Well, look, bringing back the names that we love, and I think this is something that car brands are beginning to really understand. We know this year Mitsubishi's got a new Pajero. There's an updated Patrol coming up. Bringing back the Prelude. Nissan is bringing back the Skyline. So we've got all of these kind of emotional names that are being bandied about to sort of relaunch new models by some of these more historic and legacy brands. This is them trading on emotion, and it's a good thing because it reminds us all, oh, I remember the Honda Prelude when I was young. Let's go and have a look at the new one. And I think this is where some of the new brands are great. They've got cool technology, but they don't have that heritage or awareness. And I think this is a really smart move by Honda and a lot of these other brands.
0: Yeah, let's talk more about that coming up after the break. But Johnny, good evening to you.
4: Yeah, how you going? Just want to pick your brains. Oh, I'm about to get a Nissan Patrol Warrior.
2: Yeah.
4: Going to go take it up to the Gib, go travelling. I got it for about $106,000. Everyone's telling me I've got a good buy.
2: Yeah. Look, the Patrol, I think the Warrior's retail price is about $130,000, I think. So to get it close to $100,000, you're basically paying that for what's the other one? The TIL. And again, for listeners, the Warrior is basically a high-spec Nissan Patrol that then a company here in Melbourne called Premcar has actually got in and re-engineered the suspension, the wheel and tyre combo. They've got some specific body protection and things on it. So it's even bigger than a regular Patrol. You've still got that very uneconomical 5.6 litre V8, but nothing else has that. So it is a good thing, and it can basically go anywhere. So that sounds like a great buy, and to go up the Gib, that's going to be an amazing truck.
0: Good on you, Johnny. Enjoy the trip. I'd love to hear from you when you're back in Melbourne town. 133693, or back in Victoria, depending on where you're listening. Hello to all the Ace Radio listeners in regional Victoria, and hello to all the 3RW listeners right here in Melbourne. Back after the break, more with James Ward.
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0: Almost 20 past 8. Wonderful 3693. Any questions you have about, you know, if you're in the market for a new car and you have a few things going on where you've tested a few or you have any questions, James Ward is with me from drive.com.au. Steve-O wants some advice, James. Can you ask James what he thinks of a VH SLE 253 VH Commodore?
2: Yeah.
0: I want to buy one. Thank you, Steve-O.
2: Hey, the VHS LE is basically the jewel in the Australian Commodore crown, right? Like, if you can get one of those, it is an appreciating asset. It's a family heirloom. The VH was always one of the most pretty looking Commodores. They really kind of nailed that before it went to the VK afterwards. And the SLE was obviously top of the range. So look, yeah, absolutely. If you can get one of those and it's a good condition at a good price, just do it.
0: Good luck, Steve-O. Thank you. Keep the calls coming. 133693. Any questions about new cars? Leon, good evening.
17: 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And like, do we save the cash and keep this car and just drive it into the ground, basically? Or do we upgrade?
2: Yeah, look, it's actually a really good question because, you know, economically it's probably better to take the Mazda and drive it into the ground. But what you don't want, like, you know, obviously you've lucked out with Mazda coming to the party here, but if you do have another serious problem, like a transmission or like you need wheel bearings or something like that, it will start to cost money. Obviously, trading up to a new car like a Lexus, beautiful car, you get a lot more efficient than the Mazda. You'll get all the latest technology. So it is a step forward in many, many ways. But obviously, you've got to look at how you manage the cost. Lexus is a great car for holding its value. They do tend to do that quite well. But yeah, this is a spreadsheet decision. You would love the new car, but I reckon you'd probably work out to keep the Mazda would probably be more cost effective. But yeah, look at that week to week running cost as well, because the Lexus will be far, far leaner on your weekly pocket.
17: And then the other part to the question then is, if not the Lexus, because it'd be nice to have a nice car, you know, and we looked at, like, well, you know, got my eye on the European models, but I like the reliability of a, you know, Toyota sort of based car. But are there other options that I should be throwing into the mix that might be significantly more cost effective? And I'm getting not much less than a Lexus, but a lot less on the price.
2: Yeah, look, you can look at some of the, to compete with Lexus is kind of a, they are very, very good, right? And if you're going to get something that's a little bit more cost-effective, like, say, you look at maybe the Denza, the Denza B5. It is cheaper than what you pay for the RX. It is a very nice car, but you don't have, and I'm not saying there's any problems with it, but as an example, you don't know what that downstream is going to be like. We don't know where the resale is going to be. You don't know what that support network is like, because it's a brand-new brand. Going with a brand like Lexus, you have got some surety there. You're going to see less depreciation on a car like the Lexus than you would on, say, a Euro like an Audi, for example. The only other car, and again, looking at some of the high-spec Hyundais, like the Palisade, maybe an option that comes in a hybrid now too. But that would be the one I would cross-shop with. It's a big car. It's a beautiful car, the new Pali.
0: Yeah.
2: Similar, like, it's more cost-effective than the RX. But cross-shop those two, because they're both very, very sure bets in that longevity and support part.
0: Leon, thanks for your call. It's 24 past 8. Hello, Max.
14: Max? Hello there.
0: Yep, go ahead.
14: Yeah, hi. Should I buy a new Chery for 24?
2: Yeah, look, the Tiggo 4. It is Australia's, I think, fourth best-selling car. It has rocketed up the charts. For $24,000, you get so much car for your money.
0: Yep.
2: It comes with a 7-year warranty. It's got Apple CarPlay. It's got all the safety stuff. It's a nice little car. It really is. And for $24,000, you can barely buy a second-hand Corolla for that. So it is, honestly, value for money. You pretty much can't beat it. And the sales say exactly that. They are selling these things hand over fist, because it is. It's just a really nice little car. It's nothing special. You're never going to, you know, pass it down through generations as a family heirloom like that VHS LE we've just been talking about. But for cost and bang for your buck, it's excellent.
0: Max, any other question?
14: No, all good. Thanks very much.
0: Good on you, mate. Thank you, John. Tom, sorry. Hello.
18: Good evening, team. Just two small, plain questions. Your thought on Pajeros? I've got a 2022 one. And
2: yep,
18: out of 10 on Chinese-made cars.
2: Look, it depends when you buy them. They've sort of gone from a 5 to an 8 pretty quickly. The new stuff is much, much, much better than it was even 18 months, 2 years ago. So the product is improving out of sight every time a new vehicle launches. The Pajero, honestly, they were bulletproof. They were a brilliant car. There's a new Pajero coming. We're very keen to see how that goes in terms of that sort of rugged capability. But a last of the last generation Pajeros, it's a pretty good thing. It was a bit basic, but it's a very hardy car. And, yeah, it'll get you to more basically wherever you need to go.
0: Any other questions, Tom?
18: It answers because I'm looking into getting the new one once it comes out. And I just wanted an outlook on it by a professional, not a car yard dealer or a salesman.
2: Well, yeah, look, we're really keen to see the new Prelude. The new Triton is a good thing. It's, again, Mitsubishi are sort of, they're trying to kind of work out where they are in the market at the moment. We're very excited about the new Pajero coming through. There's a lot of competition because obviously you may have seen the Denzas that we just spoke about. We know there's some other off-roaders coming in from China that must have all of the big brands' eyes open to have a look. But look, Mitsubishi know how to make an off-roader. That's, the iSelect off-road four-wheel drive system is excellent. So I dare say that new Pajero should be a good thing.
0: Thank you, Tom. Yeah? Tom? No, he's gone. Oh. James, this going back like Honda releasing the Prelude and the Pajero coming, is this across the board playing on the nostalgia card from many, many brands?
2: Yeah, look, part of it is, right? They've got this equity in these. Yeah, they've got equity in these nameplates. They've got the way of trading that sort of, like we said before, that emotional connection. And I think it helps, right? Like we were talking today about Leapmotor. So they're doing good things. The cars are getting better and better. But the B10 and the C10, and I think there's a C, like we don't know. As a market, we're not quite sure which one's which and where they fit in. And so you've got an awful lot to learn about some of these new brands. Where if you say Mitsubishi Pajero, everyone's like, ah, I know that's going to be an off-roader and it's going to be a family car and it'll be a good thing. So I think it really helps. And when Prelude comes out, people go, cool, that's a sports coupe. And it is. So we are seeing that that approach is generally working pretty well.
0: I've got a text here. I don't know who it's from, but hey, Dennis, I have a 2020 Ford Falcon X50 Turbo with 198,000 K. Should I hold onto it or sell?
2: Look,
0: that's a hard one.
2: Again, you know, the Aussie muscle market has sort of slowed down quite a lot from where it was, during COVID times. But there's always a buyer for them. And this thing at the moment, if it's right time for you to sell, there will be a buyer for it. But again, if you can hang on to it and look after it, they don't make them anymore. And I'm not suggesting it's going to go through the roof in terms of value, but it really shouldn't go backwards because there will always be a buyer for even a modern classic Australian car. So it really does come down to personal preference. If you love it and you want to keep it, you won't lose money on it. But if you want to sell it, there's always going to be a buyer.
0: Thank you very much for your text. 0477-693-693 anytime while I'm on air. James, interesting, very interesting times, different marketing techniques. I've even seen a couple of major European showrooms also in tandem selling Chinese brands.
2: Yeah, obviously the retail space is really, really interesting because obviously a lot of these big dealership groups, they're multi-franchise dealers. So the people who own them have got like a bunch of different brands under their umbrella. And you're starting to see some of the new brands being pushed to the front because that's where the volume is. And again, BYD, Geely, Chery, and of course GWM and even MG, you're seeing these brands sort of kind of come out of nowhere and start taking sales away. And like we've been saying, the actual car market is flat. So all of the growth of some of these new brands is coming at the cost of the existing brands. And yeah, it's become very, very competitive. And there's still even more to come. I think we've got about another 7 brands coming this year. So we've still got to figure out how it's all going to lay out. But yeah, we've never seen anything like it, Dennis. It is really a changing of the guard in terms of timing.
0: It's 8:30. James Waters from drive.com.au. James, great to chat as always. Talk to you next week.
2: Always a pleasure. Talk then.
0: Good on you. If you have a pet health question, Dr. Gian Fakatis will be with us after the break. Has your pet got some sort of issue at the moment? Do you need some advice? 133-693. Back shortly.
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0: There's a lot of talk about the NDIS lately. Huff Australia founder Justin Scanlon says through it all, Huff remains focused on the one thing that matters, the people they support.
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26: What's new, pussycat? Whoa, whoa, whoa, whoa. What's new, pussycat? Whoa, whoa, whoa, whoa, whoa.
25: And now, on Nights. Pet Health with Dr. Gian Vicatis.
0: Yeah, 26 to 9. Dr. Gian, good evening.
27: Hello, good evening. How are you going?
0: Yeah, good, thank you. What do you want to talk about tonight? Like helping out our listeners with their pets?
27: Yeah, I mean, having a think about things, maybe talking about first aid or an emergency situation where owners might be stressed might be a good option. What do you think?
0: That's a good idea.
27: Yeah, I guess something that would be nice to touch base on is if your pet is involved in a dog fight or if your pet has a wound that you sort of, you know, you don't need to rush immediately to the vet for example, if it's not actively bleeding.
0: Right.
27: But if your pet does have a wound, like let's say they get into an altercation with another dog, I guess we can talk about what my recommendation would be is try not to step in the middle if you can avoid it, because you'll probably get bitten. But a good way to separate is if you've got a pillow nearby and it's at home, that's a great way. Some people say you can actually try and put a finger near their bottom or in their bottom just
0: I've
27: to try and stop
0: that.
27: The fight. And that's
0: gotta,
27: actually effective.
0: Yeah, but you've got to be a good, you've got to be very accurate, haven't you?
27: You've got to have a good aim, but it does settle things a bit quicker. And let's say, you know, your dog has got a puncture wound. The best thing to do is when, you know, once your dog's calmed down is you can try and clean it. You can use, I guess, Betadine and dilute it and just see what sort of damage is done. And then at the vets, what we will do is clip the fur away and further assess the puncture wounds and see. But I guess dog fights are so common. I just got out of a consult room with one before. And so, yeah, you will see a hole and it looks really scary. We want to keep them open so they can drain. We don't want to stitch any of those holes closed. But something you can do is clean it with diluted Betadine or some salt water before you make your way to a vet. But if it is actively bleeding or your dog is in any form of distress, like struggling to breathe and things like that, then that warrants an urgent vet visit.
0: Gian, this might sound like a stupid question, but we have first aid kits for humans. Is there such a thing as a first aid kit for, you know, particularly depending on what pet you have, for pets?
27: I think there is actually some online. Like, I feel like St. John's might actually have one for pets. And I, on my Instagram, I posted a first aid kit that I would have, I made one up, and I've just created one online for people to sort of create their own. But What I would recommend to have in there would be, I guess, some sort of bandaging, adhesive bandage material, like what we call vet wrap, which is a rubber sort of dressing that self-adheres but doesn't stick to the fur, so it's easy to remove if you need to. I would have like some cotton wool or some makeup pads just so we can clean things. I'd have some flush, like some sterile saline. Betadine's always helpful. Scissors is great. I guess we could also have gloves just to make sure that we're doing things in a clean way. But bandaging is probably the main thing, because if it's actively bleeding or things are open and we want to sort of keep it together, or if they get bitten by a snake, for example, bandaging is great because you can sort of keep the area confined until you make your way to your vet.
0: Kevin, good evening. You're speaking with Dr. Jian.
6: Hello, Dr. Jian and Dennis. So good to talk to you two. Mm-hmm. Last week I was watching TV, and Barnaby Joyce, the way he yelled at his dog, I don't think his dog has got a problem. His dog is well-behaved. It's Barnaby. What can we do about Barnaby?
27: I think that's point. More. Do you have any ideas, Dennis?
0: That's a more a personal opinion of Barnaby, I think, Kevin. I think there'd be lots of people who probably would have, while doing a television interview, if the dog was barking, they would have wanted to do pretty well exactly what Barnaby did, but it wasn't a good look on camera, Kevin.
27: I want to go actually have a look at it. I haven't seen it myself, so I'll go and look at it, and I'll give you some advice in a couple of weeks on what I would have done.
0: It was very amusing, I've got to say. Kevin, thank you for your call. Sandra, hello.
7: Hello.
0: Hi.
7: Are you there? Oh, sorry. This is a little bit weird. I was looking on Facebook, and I know you can't believe everything you see, but there was a golden retriever given 2 months to live because it had terminal cancer and it had spread to its lungs. And then they joined an experimental V.C. Davis immunotherapy trial. And at first the tumours got worse, but months later, and now that dog is cancer free. Have you ever heard of anything like this?
27: It's a really good question. I wonder if it's one that I saw online. It was like maybe a melanoma. I'm not sure, but one of the cancers.
7: Terminal. And it's gone to a lungs.
27: I think that's very uncommon. When cancer spreads to the lungs, it's almost, end stage. I personally have never seen a dog come back from that. Often they present like with respiratory distress, so they're struggling to breathe and they're not getting enough oxygen into their lungs, so they really don't have the time, I guess, to try and see if we can do these things. But immunotherapy is something that we are exploring as veterinarians in this space, and I believe there are some immunotherapy things for cancers like melanoma, so trying to sort of vaccinate dogs with melanoma, with certain melanomas, so they can sort of try and fight it off. And there's been very good responses with melanoma in particular. So whether it was a melanoma type of cancer, but I know with other cancers, immunotherapy is not available at this time. Absolutely. It's worth a try for this dog if they wanted to do everything. But often once it's spread to the lungs, it's often really difficult to reverse that. So I feel like this dog is probably one in a million.
0: Sandra, thanks for your call. On the text,
7: your book has come. I've sent your book.
0: Oh, thank you. Lovely.
7: It should be there tonight. It was posted Monday.
0: Excellent, Sandra. Thank you very much for your call, and thank you for that information. On the text from Stella, my dog is licking its paws more. He never did it much. Why would this be? Well, this might be a new habit, I suppose, Jian.
27: Yeah, thanks for your question, Stella. I guess it could be due to a whole range of things, including, I guess, behavioural causes for that. But there are a lot of allergies going around at the moment. I think we spoke about it last time. And so whether this is something allergy related or environmental, seasonal, dietary, thinking of things like, have the diet changed? Has the environment changed? And if those things are no, it could be just something that a contact allergy that we've come into contact with on the feet. So definitely visit with your vet is what I recommend, because there are things that we can do to help prevent that licking, especially if it's never happened before. It's probably irritating, and that's why there is licking. So, I would recommend starting some sort of anti-inflammatory or anti-itch treatment, which your vet can prescribe.
0: Here's another question. It's about attacking of dogs. Grant has sent a text. Advice: when another dog has your dog's head clamped in its mouth, and that other dog will attack you if you intervene, any suggestions, Jan, on what to do other than what we talked about earlier, I presume?
27: Yeah, it's a good question. Like, I genuinely think dog fights are one of the scariest things, because when I see them as a vet, like, I see the injuries, it's after the scene. And it's easier for me to look at it as a vet, being like, this is, you know, what's going on. But I think in the moment it's panic, because it's so scary, there's so many noises, and it often sounds horrible.
0: Yeah.
27: So I think my first piece of advice is do not panic, because that is going to stress everyone out. Secondly, I think if you want to intervene but you're worried about getting bitten, honestly, I think putting the finger up the bum is actually going to work, because it's going to really be sensitive for them, and it's going to stop them, and it's going to make them turn around. But you don't want to get bitten in the process. So if you've got a lead, you can try and pull them off with leads, but you need two cooperative owners. If one owner is not cooperative or someone is panicking, I think it's really difficult to separate them. And you can try and ply their mouth open. They will not let go sometimes. So something like that is what I would probably do in that moment.
0: That is a very difficult situation to know how you would react to on the spur of the moment. We'll take a break. More with Dr. Jian. 133-693 for your calls.
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0: Dr. Jian, here we go. Barnaby Joyce is doing a television interview. He's trying to talk politics. He's being asked the hard questions. And his dog just won't shut up. Here's what happened.
19: You're defending your leader, but are you really comfortable with where she is taking you?
20: I think, sit down! Sorry, it's a dog.
0: Okay, Jian, did Barnaby handle that well?
27: I mean, I feel like he's very stern in his voice. He sounds super angry. I think I probably would have laughed it off, but that's fine. It's still fine. The dog stopped, so it worked.
0: So I don't think the dog would have been harmed in any way other than...
27: No, it's just the tone, and sometimes tone is everything, so it sounds like it worked, so good on him.
0: The dog may not have barked since that particular incident. On the text, I donate blood a couple of times a year. Is this something animals can also do to assist other animals? That's an interesting question.
27: Yeah, it's a great...

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1: Dr. Gian is with me. Hello, Kim.
6: Hello, Dennis. So, hey. I always love talking to you because you're such an asset to Geelong. I'm sorry to do this before the DFS, but, you know, you're looking after cystic fibrosis in Australia. You're an ambassador for Dementia Australia.
1: Don't do a this is your life on me, Kim, but thank you for your kind words.
6: No, I'm just so thrilled to be speaking to you whenever I do.
1: Well, that's lovely of you, but yeah, anyone who has any form of public profile needs to do as much as they possibly can out in the community. Now, Kim, have you got any problems with your pet?
6: I have indeed. I have a Jack Russell. Now, he's a lovely little boy. He's about 3 years old, so I think he should be hitting number 21 pretty soon in human years. But he doesn't mind me coming back to the house. He loves it. But leaving him, dear Dr. Bett, is a really difficult process. He jumps over me, bangs on the door. What process do you think might help with?
1: Good question.
6: With that sort of.
7: Yeah. Hi, Kim. Thanks so much for calling. And those nice words to Dennis. That's so sweet. I guess it's hard because a lot of dogs are very anxious when their owners leave. But the question is, are they still anxious when you go? And to know that, you probably need cameras or some sort of monitoring system because you will find a lot of dogs carry on for the first minute or two and then they relax and they might find a space to just chill. And if
1: I experienced this exact thing with my daughter's cavoodle about 2 months ago.
7: And me too. Like, I think my dog is probably acting like that all the time. But then the minute you actually look back at cameras and you look at what they're doing, they actually, a lot of them will settle down. So if that's the case, I would just, obviously we need to try and, you know, make it a calm exit. You know, if the trigger is you picking up your car keys or you putting on your shoes, if that's the trigger, then try and do these things differently. Like, put your shoes on outside and get your keys separately, or try and rearrange things, or put your animal outside while this is all happening, or do something like put them in a safe space. But I think firstly we need to know if this is happening all the time, like the previous caller, when the owner leaves, it's happening all day. If that's the process, that if that's what's happening, we do need to consider, you know, proper behavioural, you know, environmental modification and possibly medication if it's that bad. But that's probably what I would do first.
1: Good on you, Kim. Thank you for your kind words. Dr. Gian is from Boronia Vet Clinic and Hospital. Talk to you in a couple of weeks. Wonderful to have you on the program, and it was lovely to meet you out at the round a couple of weekends ago.
7: Thanks. You killed it there. You did such a good job. Thanks, Dennis.
1: Thank you, Dr. Gian Fakatis. Coming up after the news at 9 is the Wednesday Nightcap. I'm going to do a bit of Darren James, This Is Your Life. Andrew McLaren is ready to go. Darren is almost ready to go. I'm ready to go. Let's have the news and away we go.
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8: Good evening, I'm Jamel Wells. The Federal Opposition has accused the government of playing chicken with the Reserve Bank after the latest inflation figures. The year to June saw headline inflation fall to 3.8%. Underlying inflation remains steady at 3.6%. Shadow Treasurer Tim Wilson says there's a high risk of another interest rate rise.
9: The government has consistently played a game of interest rate chicken with Michelle Bullock. Only yesterday, she explicitly linked government spending as a driver of the inflation crisis Australians are facing. And that's why when Australians go to the supermarket, they're spending more and getting less.
8: A paperwork blunder has put One Nation's registration in Queensland at risk. Amy Drew reports.
10: The Office of Fair Trading says it may launch an investigation into the party's Queensland division unless they urgently lodge overdue financial documents. A spokesperson for OFT has confirmed the past 3 years of annual returns have been provided, but crucially, audited financial statements weren't included, which are required by law. One Nation has until August 18 to submit the outstanding information. OFT says failure to lodge will result in an investigation from the regulator and could lead to potential small fines, including for division president and party leader Pauline Hanson. Amy Drew, Brisbane.
8: Ben Carroll has spent his first full day as the new Premier of Victoria just months out from a state election. The new Labor leader will review his cabinet as MPs work to implement his reform blueprint. A West Australian sex offender could be released back into the community in months. Dennis McKenna is convicted of sexually abusing 30 boys in the 1970s and 80s. The 81-year-old is due to finish his 22-year sentence in November. Prosecutors are not applying for an ongoing detention order. The New South Wales government's being asked to review the way licences to kill protected native animals are issued. A parliamentary report claims 650,000 of the licences were granted in the state in 2023, more than any other state or territory. Animal Justice Party MP Emma Hurst says the report also shows the need to provide more information to landholders.
11: Many of them indicated that they would rather use non-lethal options, but they weren't aware of what they were. So there's this real education piece that needs to be part of this as well.
8: In finance, one Australian dollar buying around 69.5 US cents.
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8: Australia remains on top of the Commonwealth Games leaderboard with 85 medals, 35 of them gold. Athletes Monique Hanlon and Mia Gross have booked a spot in the women's 200 metres heats semi-finals. Gross won her heat in 23.21 seconds, crediting help from broadcast equipment.
12: I felt like I'm off the bed pretty well. And I was like, the TV thing on the side, I thought that was my competitor. I was like, no, run. So it's kind of good that my competitor was right there next to me.
8: That audio thanks to Channel 7. West Tigers coach Benji Marshall is backing his decision to put Adam Dewey straight back into the halves for Sunday's game with the Eels. The Lebanese international refused to play last week after being asked to move to lock. Essendon's coaching job is reportedly down to four names, headlined by club legend James Hurd. That's news and sport.
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8: Possible showers overnight, getting down to 7 degrees. Tomorrow a shower or two with a top of 13. Looking further ahead, Friday mostly sunny with a top of 14. Saturday mostly sunny, 17. Sunday fine and sunny with a top of 17. A shower or two forecast for Monday with a top of 16, showers on Tuesday. On the bays, southwesterly winds around 15 knots, seas around a metre.
22: We go way back to a time when we were young, before our innocence was gone. We go way back.
1: It's time for the Wednesday nightcap. A little bit different tonight. Darren James, good evening.
23: Evening, Dennis. I'm not sure why it's going to be any different. Please share.
1: I'll tell you in just a second, but first, the man who entered the studio and sat down on a high stool, Andrew McLaren, good evening.
23: What, like yeah. A baby's high chair?
24: I look like Perry Como about to do a medley on the old Perry Como show. You know that look?
23: Yeah, I don't know.
24: Who uses a stool? I don't know. Someone does.
1: I don't know.
24: We'll leave that to the ages. That's for mystery.
1: There's so many weird things in this world, but tonight I just want to start off with a little bit of Darren James. This is your life. Darren.
23: Oh.
1: You went to Kerrymuir Primary School?
23: Correct.
1: In your early days, Darren, were you often seen riding around on your bike?
23: I never stopped riding. I did a paper round and rode to school every day.
1: Did you spend a lot of time with Guy Treby and his brothers?
23: He had the best cubby house in the neighbourhood.
1: I know that. And is it right, Darren, that Helen Zanellis and her sister Christine were probably the only girls ever allowed into the domain of that cubby house with you and the Treebies?
23: I think that would probably be correct.
1: That's the end of my This Is Your Life. I don't have any more information.
23: You've dug deep, and I think it's most accurate.
1: Well, Helen is now Helen Carter, lives in Bairnsdale, drove from Bairnsdale to Frankston to my concert yesterday, and brought me a ginger cake as well with her husband, Keith, and has very fond memories of childhood in Box Hill.
23: Oh, it was a great place.
1: At 41 Karen Street.
23: Karen Street, that's correct. Yeah, and Martin near Marshall Road out the back there, and Brocco used to live in Marshall Road, and Hooley out at the road, yep. And little Newey was around the corner.
1: Oh, Newey.
23: Yeah, and Baby lived in Taldra Street.
1: Macca, Andrew? Not in those elevated circles. No.
24: I probably was. I just don't remember. I paid so little attention to the other students, you know.
23: You may have been undefended.
1: You could be Ando.
24: I think I was a bit andy-pandy, I think, yeah. I might have been.
1: What do you mean you paid so little attention to the other students? Did you just sit there going, scum, around?
24: No, but just they bored me mostly.
23: Did they?
24: Yes, they didn't have my interests. And that's fine. I didn't have their interest, you know. And,
1: did the teachers bore you?
24: Oh, yeah, they were mind-numbing in their boredom.
1: Did you look forward to sport, Andrew?
24: No, I was absent.
23: Did you ever play marbles with them, like when they were showing
24: their
23: hands?
24: Oh, yes, yeah. I used to. We would mingle, but not that much, you know what I mean?
1: Wouldn't it be great, boys, to have a barbecue, have a couple, Darren, and, you know, then play marbles?
23: What would you have for lunch? A wagon wheel and a hot pie?
1: What did Mummy put together for you?
24: Oh, nothing. I wasn't big on that sort of stuff. I'd go to the tuck shop and get something. I can't remember. It was not bad, as I remember. I don't remember exactly.
1: I remember exactly what I used to
23: have. I remember exactly what I had.
24: Do you?
23: Yeah.
24: Okay.
1: I'd either have a pie with sauce or a sausage roll with sauce and usually an apple turnover.
23: Yeah, and I remember we had discs and a red disc you'd buy for the pie and I think a blue disc for a sausage roll.
24: I don't think they serve that kind of food anymore at the very health-conscious tuck shops. I think not.
1: No, the kids have got to sneak it in their bags.
24: Probably
23: what do they have now? Sushi and some tofu, do they?
24: Probably, yeah. Yes. And lots of kale. You got to have kale.
1: And they say to their parents, Mummy, can I have a kale with tofu and kale salad for lunch, please.
24: Is anyone out there, I want to give a call, you've got to be honest, do you crave kale? 133693.
1: Kale craver.
23: The only kale I like's got a JJ in front of it.
1: Yes. Do you like a bit of tofu, Andrew? I don't picture you as being a tofu man.
24: It's all right. I mean, all that stuff's all right and it's wonderful for you and that, but I'm a bit old to change my ways, gentlemen. Too.
23: I tried sushi once, and I find it undercooked.
1: I love a bit of sushi.
24: I don't like sushi. That's all right. Sushi's okay.
23: Yeah, I love sushi.
24: And nigiri, too. I like nigiri.
23: What's nigiri?
1: Oh, nigiri, yes. That's another thing in Japanese food.
24: Yeah, that's a Japanese sort of food, too, with your little pillows of rice with a little something like a prawn on top and all that.
23: You should go to Japan, Rice Pillow Features.
24: Shouldn't I?
23: You should.
24: And
23: you'd love
24: looking
23: it.
24: In the mirror here, which I always keep in front of me when I'm broadcasting, I do have Rice Pillow Features too.
23: Yeah, that's
1: listen,
23: right.
1: Here,
23: so
1: Andrew,
23: you go
1: you
23: there.
1: Sorry, you would love Japan, Andrew, because it's very, very orderly.
24: Yes, I believe. Everyone says that.
23: Walk down the corridor of the hotel and you get bowed at. Now, you'd love that.
24: Wow. Do they really?
1: He's been waiting for that all his life.
24: That's right. I used to insist the boys at school did it, but they wouldn't, the swine.
23: It would be heaven for you, Andy. They bow so low, don't they, Dennis? Their nose almost touches the ground.
1: Yes, and you're not allowed to be noisy on, you know, like, public transport. You can be on there, you can be on your phone, but you don't speak loudly. Bring it in Australia, I say, because I'm sick of people on V-Line when I'm on it, on loudspeaker.
23: Sick to death. I'm with you, Dennis, and it's a law over there. If you've got a backpack, you have to cuddle it on your tum-tum so you don't swing around and take someone out when it's on your back.
24: Very thoughtful, aren't they?
23: Aren't they?
1: I think
23: so.
1: It's
23: you
1: great.
23: Put your arms through the things and like cuddle it like a wee baby.
24: And I believe very little, if any, graffiti. Am I right?
1: No graffiti and very little crime.
23: And if you leave your wallet on a table and go to the bathroom, you come back and someone's put money in it. That's what they are.
24: Maybe getting gilding the lily a little there.
1: No, we're not exaggerating in the slightest. No, hello, no. Roger.
0: Good evening, you three trendsetters.
1: Yeah,
0: now,
1: that's us.
0: Darren, I want to commend you on your emceeing of Darren Hinch's state funeral.
1: Fabulous.
0: I thought you did a fantastic job. And Bob Valentine singing was very special. What a voice, mate.
1: Oh, he's
0: now,
1: Bob.
0: Now, we did need, you know, our mate there sing. Dennis, I thought he might have sung a song, but anyway. But I just wondered, Darren, because, you know, of your good job emceeing, did you get any bookings from that? Because I just thought, like with Andrew and, say, Dennis, if they ride on ahead, have they booked you to emcee their...
24: Oh, God!
23: So what, I become the resident funeral guy, do I?
1: Yes.
0: Yeah,
1: yes.
0: Look. Have you got any bookings from that? Because there's a lot of people that could ride on ahead of you.
1: Well,
0: you know what I mean?
1: Roger, yeah, I think I can answer on Darren's behalf here because I saw him fairly tense prior to the event and emotional after the event and glad that it was all over. But you did it with such professionalism, my friend. It was exemplary.
23: Well, I appreciate that. Thank you.
1: Roger, thank you for your thoughts. Andrew?
24: I'm still here.
1: Is there anything that you need Darren or myself, you know, when the time comes, Andrew?
23: When the
1: Which
23: time
1: won't
23: comes.
1: Be any time soon.
23: We are available.
1: We could hand out programs at the door or something.
24: So you could sing a couple of songs.
23: Yeah.
24: Could
23: do you want a happy, do you want a happy one or a sad one? I could get up and give them 20 minutes.
24: Oh, no, I think you with tears streaming down your face, I would prefer, you know, high drama.
1: Yeah, Darren will just do 10 minutes of stand up and
24: No, I want him breaking down a couple of times. I want total emotion. You know, you can't go on and you have to be helped, you know what I mean, from the lectern.
1: He might go into sort of, you know, he might go into a sort of honest phase and say, oh, I worked with him for years.
24: I never particularly liked him.
1: I couldn't stand him.
23: And what would you get Cradleboy to sing, Andy?
24: Dennis, I think I'll probably... Selections from Aida, perhaps a Toreador song.
23: Aida. Yes. Aida.
24: The
23: Toreador song.
24: What do you want?
1: Oh, you're just too theatrical. No, I decline the booking. We will take a break.
24: Oh, that's
1: it's 16 past nine, and we will not.
24: Oh, Dennis declined money. Oh.
1: Well, even if you wanted to, I wouldn't be able to take money from you, Andrew. We'll take a break and then we'll get to your topics du jour straight after this.
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1: Darren James, this is Your Life Continues.
21: Oh.
1: Is it true, Darren, that when you weren't in that cubby house that you used to, with your friend Guy, get up on your red scooter and go hooning around Doncaster?
21: Yes, we did. We rode that scooter everywhere. I remember when Kmart, we were in Boxall North, right, and Kmart had just opened in Burwood. I think we scooted at Kmart. I mean, that's a long way for little kids.
1: Is it ever?
21: Eight.
1: Yeah. Yes.
21: And then up to Doncaster on our scooter. We went everywhere on it.
1: Any other anything you'd like to reminisce about, Darren, with your childhood? No.
24: Were you happy, Darren?
21: I was, loved my footy and cricket, Andrew.
24: Well, was there an emptiness beneath all that, though?
21: What do you mean?
24: I'm trying to find out the real Darren. Oh, sorry if I care.
21: I had my doggy, Benjamin Barclay James, who was on the radio with my dad.
1: Yeah. What more
24: but
1: can
24: was
1: you
24: that to hide
1: for?
24: Up the tears, to fill the empty spaces?
21: That was to cover a hollow husk of a little kid that was just wallowing in life.
1: And going suburb to suburb on his scooter. Terrorising people.
24: Searching for something.
21: And they weren't powered in those days, and big hills in our area. I don't know.
1: Yeah, it was leg power. It wasn't bloody...
21: It was all leg power,
1: battery
21: Andrew.
1: Power.
24: I think he was searching for something. You were out there looking.
1: Andrew?
24: It's very symbolic to me, all of this.
1: Andrew,
21: I remember what the total eclipse one Saturday afternoon in October was probably around 1976.
1: Right.
21: And it went dark in the middle of the afternoon, and I was riding around on my push bike thinking, this is fantastic. Isn't life great?
1: I thought you would have been
21: in
1: thinking,
21: the dark.
1: I wish I had a light on the front of my bike. Right.
24: I remember that eclipse. I remember very well.
21: Remember it?
24: Yeah. I know.
21: Where were you?
24: Standing in the backyard. That's all. Nothing. I'd love to say something dramatic and interesting, but no.
21: Naked?
1: Andrew.
24: No. I had a few shreds on, but I mean, yeah. No.
1: Andrew.
21: I'm picturing a cheese cloth.
1: I don't picture you as ever being a 28-inch Malvern Star rider.
24: I was a bike rider. Yeah, I used to love my bike. Yellow and blue. I still remember the colour.
21: Oh.
24: And it was
1: West Coast Eagles.
24: Yes. Long before there was such a thing. But no, I used to go riding off. Never. I don't think that far.
21: Give anyone a dink like Jeff?
1: I would have gone up to the corner, gone around the roundabout, and come straight home.
24: I can't. Dinking, I found so hard. I could never have the balance. I don't know. And it was.
21: I could ride two bikes at once. Sometimes the fat man would leave his bike at my place, and I could ride and hold the bar. Yeah, did you used to do that, Dennis?
1: That was called Riding with the Invisible Man.
21: That's right.
1: Yes, I did do it a couple of times, but we digress. Boys, topics of the day. Darren.
21: Well, I was at the movies today, and this would interest you, Andrew. It was at the Sun Theatre
1: to see Odyssey,
21: the blockbuster, in 70 mil.
1: It's killing it.
21: And it takes you back to the old days. I think his name was Bert, the projectionist, would come out and explain how he shows the film.
24: No.
21: And he has a stretch of film and shows you how wide 35 mil is and
1: Did
21: how
1: that happen
21: wide
1: today?
21: 70 mil. And this happened this afternoon. And it's like going back in time at the Sun.
1: How long did Bert do? Did you do 20 minutes on this?
21: Bert did probably, 10 probably, and how...
23: Because the guy, what's his name, the famous director that came over, opened one of his movies, one that's shown in 70 mil, it was the only place in Australia, and he loved the Sun Theatre. So he opened his movie, Scorsese, he opened his movie at the Sun Theatre in Yarraville.
24: I didn't know that. I know about the Sun, I believe it's beautifully restored.
23: Beautifully restored. That's my topic, whether it's there or not anymore, your favourite movie theatre in Melbourne or Australia.
24: Good one, Darren.
1: Favourite movie theatres. Andrew, can you match that?
24: I'm going to be absolutely... I'm going to be in trouble with this because I'm taking a topic from this morning's breakfast program on this very radio station.
23: That's plagiarism. You can't do that.
24: I know I'm in trouble and I...
23: You'll have Ross ringing you up.
1: What is the topic?
24: Well, in the light of Ben...
23: Brother, you can't do that, he'll say.
24: In the light of Ben Carroll having his first press conference as Premier in front of his old work spot, which was Target, I think, a Target
1: shop. Kmart.
24: They, this morning in the breakfast show, asked for people to call in, where was the first place you worked and how much did you get and what was the story about? How long did you last there? Mine, my very first place I worked was Meijer when I was 15. I was working on the fourth floor of the Bourke Street store in sports shirts. And, it was so busy in those days. It was incredible. Mind you, it was near Christmas. But that was my very first. Where was your first job you worked at? How much did you get paid? And you got a story about it. How did you get the job? Did you stay there long? Whatever it may be.
1: Oh, yeah, well, Lindsay's in Geelong, which became Target, which became a big store, and the head office was in Geelong forever. I worked in sort of men's socks and underwear. And they played non-stop, where they had to actually put the record on every time it stopped. They'd have to put it on, and they played bloody Jerry Vale non-stop for weeks, and it just put me off him for life.
24: You have
23: what song?
24: Pretend You Don't See Her, My Love, and all those songs. Yeah, he had a lot of hits in his day, very much in the crooner style. Oh, that's wonderful. That's the sort of thing I'm looking for. 133-693, isn't it, Dennis?
1: Yes, it is. That's the number,
24: That's
1: Andrew.
24: That's the number.
1: Favourite movie theatres that you've visited or favourite theatres and also memories of your first job. Hello, Siv.
5: Hello, great man. Well, the theatre thing we do have in the second best city in the world, Sydney, right below Melbourne, the first best city in the world.
1: You've got rail to the airport.
5: That's right, yes. Yes. We've got the Cremorne Orpheum in Sydney, which is still going. It's quite a historic theatre, and it's still going, the cinema there. Never been to it.
24: But is that the one that Mike Walsh owns?
5: Sorry?
24: Is that the one that Mike Walsh owns, the former TV personality?
5: I don't remember. I have to go.
24: Someone may know.
1: He owns theatres in...
5: Yes.
1: Melbourne, London.
5: Unfortunately, Mr. Walter and friends, I'm not the purveyor of all knowledge. I have to go and look these things up. But the other topic about the first job, when I was working in I did work in a family bakery, I packed the food into the packaging and all that stuff. I would get paid in food. So at each morning at around 9 a.m. or 9:15 or whatever, I would get a nice morning tea or breakfast or whatever it was. Usually the Indian bread with curry, cup of tea, maybe the odd sweet or something. So I got paid in food. I just had to turn up at 4:38 or 5 a.m. or whatever it was. That was my first job.
1: Yeah, well that's very good as long as you've got a big appetite.
5: I did, yes. I wolfed it down, and then 3.5 hours later or 4 hours later, I was ready for another round at somewhere else, but not my place.
1: Hey, did you say the Hayden Orpheum?
5: There's a Hayden Orpheum, and I think there's a Cremorne. I think there's one at Cremorne as well.
1: In Cremorne, it's owned by Mike Walsh.
5: Yes.
1: You're right, Andrew.
5: Walsh, that's it.
1: And it's got a big organ, a Wurlitzer pipe organ.
24: I'd love to go. I've never been.
23: You love organs, don't you, Andrew?
1: Well, you should get on a train, Andrew. Take Uki, go to Sydney, and go to the Orpheum.
24: Head out to Cremorne, yeah. I said, thank you, Andrew. Thank you, Siv. Can I just, a couple of... text here, just throw them in.
1: Yes, please do.
24: Sorry about that. Darren, it was actually... This one from... I don't have a name. But they say it was Quentin Tarantino.
23: Quentin Tarantino.
24: Was at the Sun Theatre.
23: Who did I say? Martin Scorsese.
24: Yeah.
1: Oh, it was Quentin. They're both American.
23: And both huge, both big stars.
24: Yes.
1: Massive.
23: But I got it wrong.
1: Yeah, but it was just an honest mistake, you know, from a guy.
23: I knew
1: you know,
23: it was, yeah.
1: Who's just reminiscing about
23: who's
1: this.
23: Who's the other one? Francis Ford Coppola.
1: Yes, indeed. We've had a few from Australia too. Bruce Beresford, for one.
23: Yeah.
1: Len.
11: Good evening, Dennis. Hi, guys. Dennis, the first theatre I ever went to, I remember my dad taking me to the Forum to watch the movie The Alamo.
1: Oh, gosh.
11: And, yeah.
24: That was with John Wayne, wasn't it?
11: Oh, yeah, John Wayne.
1: No, he went
11: Wayne,
1: with his father.
11: Richard Widmark, a few others, yeah.
24: Yeah.
23: The Forum, and the Forum's still there, by the way.
1: I went to the Forum last year for the first time in my life, hosted a function there.
23: Oh, great theatre.
1: Gorgeous.
23: Gorgeous theatre. You would have seen some movies there, Andrew.
24: Well, it used to all just be one theatre, of course. It was the State.
1: And then it was a rock and roll venue.
24: Yeah, and then they carved it up into two, the Forum and the, and they sort of turned the roof of the State Theatre into the Forum Theatre. Anyway, it's a long time ago.
23: And remember the Capitol, the roof was designed by Sir Walter Burley Griffin.
24: It was indeed a magnificent roof. It's still there, I believe.
23: Still there. And I saw a gig there, a comic from Australia who now lives in America.
24: Who's that?
23: Oh, I've interviewed him twice.
24: Oh.
1: Okay, terrific, memorable bloke.
23: Yeah, it's lovely.
24: This
23: man
24: is really firing along at the moment, isn't it?
23: it was your favourite theatre,
1: not
23: the John, Barrel?
1: Jim Jeffries.
23: No, not Jim Jeffries.
24: No, mine was the Star down the bottom of Elizabeth Street. couple of floors down and away you went into heaven.
1: Did you take photos while you were there? Because that was part of your history.
24: I did once go to a movie theatre that showed movies all the time, you know, just on continuous rotation.
23: Yeah. And Bedroom Mazurka?
1: Disneyland or what was it like?
24: No, this one I went along to see.
1: Or Fantasyland.
24: It was a rock movie. I can't remember. It doesn't matter. But the guy had been sitting there for so long and he could repeat every line that was in the movie.
1: So he obviously liked the dialogue.
24: Yes, so you'd be sitting there and hearing, as the actor was saying on stage, you know, some love scene, I want you, my darling, from the seat in front of you, I want you, my darling. He'd speak the woman's part and everything. Quite a character. Those were the days, eh?
1: Gosh, wouldn't you, Darren, wouldn't you love to have met him?
23: Yeah, that's right.
24: He'd be a riot, wouldn't he?
23: Was this the Star, was it, Andrew?
24: I think it might have been the Star. I'm not too sure.
1: Let's flood the switchboard. Movie theatres or theatres in general that you have loved at some point in your life. Doesn't have to be in Melbourne, because you might have lived somewhere else and had a beautiful theatre. And also, your first job. Memories of your first job.
24: How much did you earn? Do you remember your page?
1: It's not about money, Andrew. It's about memories.
24: Well, it's nice to know your age, your wage, I should say.
1: Well, I was trying to think about this today, actually. I think the first full-time wage I got was about $43.
24: That sounds about right. Yeah.
23: Cash, was it? Was it a cashy?
1: It wasn't a cashy. No, I got onto them later in life. Back after these, Wonderful 3-6-9-3.
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1: 133693. Darren James and Andrew McLaren are with me as always. Wednesday nightcap. Andrew wants to know about what memories do you have of your first job? He's particularly interested in how much you didn't get paid. And Darren wants to know about theatres that you love. Because you love a bit of theatre, don't you, Darren?
23: Theatre, and I've got a story to combine both. MJ, our son, when he was 14, his first job was an usher at the Rosebud Cinemas.
24: Oh, how about that?
23: One summer. And the movie finished and there's the next crew waiting to go in and there's only about three people waiting to go in. And he had to say to the guy who's about to barge through the doors, excuse me, sir, you cannot go in yet. I am yet to clean the theatre and I will tell you when it's right to go in. You know who that man was?
24: Who?
23: Jeffrey Rush.
24: Oh.
23: And he was a current holder of the Best Actor Academy Award.
24: Oh, dear.
23: I said, MJ, you prevented the best actor from going in to watch a movie.
24: As he said that to him, did he know who Jeffrey Rush was?
23: Yes. He said, did I do the right thing? I said, well, yes, you've got to do your job, don't you? But then again,
1: he would be okay with that, surely.
23: He said he was lovely. He was lovely about it.
1: Oh, that's good. Well story, done, MJ. Huh?
23: Yeah. And KJ said her first job was at a bakery in Bayswater called Bun in the Oven.
24: Oh, boy, yeah. Hey, you'd get nice little treats working in a bakery, wouldn't you? It'd be all right that way.
23: Yeah, lots of...
1: Yeah, that's what people say with, you know, when they go to work for a fast food chain. Oh, this will be good. I'll get free, or discounted food. After about 2 months of working there, they never want to taste or see any of it ever again.
24: Yes, I know a lady who worked at Cadbury's factory in Hobart. She said after about a month, you can't stand the taste of chocolate.
23: Oh, and it's a bit like working in music radio when I was at Melbourne's Mix 101.1 Double TFM.
1: You were the love guard.
23: You couldn't go home and listen to music, could you, Andrew?
24: Oh, never. Never, ever.
23: Fleetwood Mac one more time.
24: I'll scream. And if I hear You Having My Baby by Paul Anka one more time, or My Guy by Mary Wells. Oh, no.
23: Yeah, Andrew, mine was did you ever on the cross... dock of the bay.
1: Oh, did you ever cross the line to FM?
24: No, I've never been on FM radio. No.
1: Well, you are tonight because you're on 3YB in Warrnambool.
24: Oh, yes, that's right. Yes, it's FM these days, isn't it?
1: Yes,
24: that's right.
1: Is.
24: My goodness, there's a lot of calls piling up there, Dennis.
1: If you went down there on holidays, Andrew, you could listen to yourself as long as you can drive back to Melbourne and Tauki recorded it.
24: A dream
1: Joy,
24: come
1: good
24: true.
1: Evening. Joy?
24: Joy.
26: Hello.
1: Joy to the world. Joy.
26: Joy.
1: A Joyce.
26: Yes, it is. Yes.
1: Could you come a little bit closer to the speaker?
23: Terrible line.
26: I was going to talk about my first job.
23: Yes. I think it's worse.
0: I wanted to say that I went to Blackburn High School where Darren went.
23: Oh, do you remember Mr. Leggetti?
0: Alex Leggetti.
23: Leggetti.
2: Hey, we had a Leggetti at Belmont High School.
23: Did you?
0: Yeah,
2: yes.
0: Legs Leggetti, we used to call him.
23: Yeah,
0: he
23: Legs.
0: He's the eye off the girl's legs.
2: Oh, hang on.
23: Well, right. Allegedly.
2: Yeah, allegedly.
23: But he was a Hungarian, you'd like this, Andrew, he was an Hungarian pentathlete, who stayed here after the Melbourne Olympics, if you know what I mean.
24: Oh, one of those. There are a few, yes.
23: Yeah.
24: I believe there was a Bulgarian weightlifter who lingered.
2: yeah. Did he teach that school as well?
24: I don't know.
23: Was it male or female?
24: He was a male.
23: Right. But there is a Bulgarian weightlifter who was a champion. She had a very good clean and jerk. What's the other discipline, Andrew?
2: Did you ever go to a gym, Andrew?
24: Who cares about what I did? There are a lot of calls there.
2: We do.
23: You quit Joyce, you, Andrew.
2: We've interrupted Joyce. Joyce, is there anything else you'd like to say?
0: I was going to say, I think I was 2 years ahead of Darren, but he would probably remember Gary Allsop.
23: Oh, yes, Gary. He
0: remember
23: went over...
0: Gary? He played football and he became quadriplegic.
23: Yeah, very sadly.
2: Oh, no.
23: In a football...
2: oh, that's no good.
23: Yeah, in a football accident, wasn't it?
2: Oh, no.
0: Yeah, Warren died, I think. Yeah,
23: yeah,
0: and
23: it was
0: I nursed
23: terrible.
0: Him in Blackburn.
23: Oh, did you?
0: As a nurse. Anyway, yeah. I was going to talk about my first job was at Coles in Box Hill.
2: Right.
0: On Whitehorse Road when I was 15. And we would work for 3 hours and earn $5.07.
2: Well, I hope you invested it wisely.
24: It was pretty scant money, wasn't it, really, even for the time?
2: Joyce, thank you. Graham, hello.
3: Ah, yes. Hello, boys. My first job was at a service station. I was an apprentice mechanic. In my first week for 40 hours, I got £4.18.
24: That's just under $10, isn't it?
3: That's right.
24: Oh, yeah. That's and what sort of year would this be?
3: 59.
24: Oh, yeah. That's apprentices didn't get much money, and you did a 40-hour week. Yeah, that'd be right. Where was the service station?
3: In Coburg.
24: Okay.
3: Roots Group, and then we turned to Mazda.
24: Oh, Roots, that's the British company, wasn't it? Yeah, that's right.
3: That's right. Oh, yeah, Hillman's, Humber's and Sunbeam's. And the best theatre I've been, I reckon, is the Badger in Brunswick.
24: I'm not kidding, I was about to say, I never went to it, but I've seen photos of the interior of it. It was an
3: absolutely magnificent.
24: It was unbelievable. It was an absolute crime it was pulled down. It was,
3: that's right. It's been all converted into bloody IGA or something.
24: That's right. It's been gone for many years, but the foyer was unbelievable, this glass teardrop box office and everything. Incredible.
2: Yeah, Andrew, you're making
3: Is that Andrew?
24: Yeah, yes. I never went to it. Yes, Andrew. I never went to it. Someone showed me photos.
3: Were you a teacher
2: Graham.
3: At,
2: sorry.
24: I was a teacher, yes.
2: Andrew, I think
3: Coburg Tech?
24: Yes,
23: Coburg Tech. That's you, Mr. McLaren.
2: Oh, have you got any memories of him, Graham?
3: Coburg Tech.
24: I couldn't possibly have taught you, Graham, if you were a motor mechanic.
3: No, not me. No, I was wondering if you were Alan Hilton.
24: No.
2: Of the hotel chain.
24: No. Pat Hogan was the principal when I was there.
2: I think this is becoming...
23: Pat Hogan and Hogan's Heroes.
24: Yes, that's what everyone used to call him too. He got sick of it.
23: I was onto it.
3: Graham. Have a good night, boys.
2: Thank you, Graham.
23: Graham lost interest very quickly, didn't he?
2: Do you want to know who I went to school with? No, you don't.
23: Oh,
2: Shane,
23: yes.
2: Hello.
23: Chrissy Amphlett, wasn't it?
2: Correct.
24: Oh, not again.
4: Hello.
2: And Ian Covey-Cover?
4: Can I get a word in?
2: Oh, sorry, Shane, hello.
4: How you going?
2: Good, go ahead.
4: My first job was Selden Herald, around the back of Dandenong, in the building estate there. And the one job I used to love, I'd take the Herald, the Sporting Globe, and the Truth to this one joint.
2: Yep.
4: And I'd drop it off. I'd just say, Shane, the paper boy, I'd knock on the door. They go, rightio. And the women, scantily clothed women, would come out because it was a legal brothel.
23: Oh.
4: And I was about 11, but I didn't look 11. I was much bigger than that. And they go, the money's in the car. Just take all the money you can out of the, where the console was. And I'll pick up about 10 or 12 bucks out of that.
23: What?
4: Every day.
23: Oh, no. Wonderful. What a wonderful little extra that was.
5: I'm calling that theft. I don't know about you.
23: That's amazing.
2: Shane, thank you very much for your call. Stephen, hello.
6: Oh, hi, guys. My first job, I'm not sure how much I got paid because I only lasted 90 minutes.
2: Yeah, but was it a good 90 minutes?
23: What was the job?
6: Sorry. It was in a cardboard factory.
2: Right.
6: And I was 16 and my best friend got it because his uncle was the foreman. And all I remember was the foreman say, listen, I don't need anyone mucking around. I don't suffer fools gladly and I don't tolerate sycophants. And I said, what's a sycophant? And then that was it. And then he said, look, get over there and start stacking cardboard. And it was on some conveyor belt machine, whatever. And I just kept dropping everything. I couldn't stack to save myself. And I think after about 90 minutes, I went over towards him. And he looked at me like he wanted to throttle me. And I said, look, I don't feel so well. I'd like to go home. And he said, you don't like this job, do you? And I said, is that what a fool is? And then I sort of walked off, gave the overalls. And as I walked out, I said to the front desk, do I get paid for 90 minutes? And the secretary told the boss, and the foreman came back out, and his head was steaming, and I just bolted out of the door.
23: Shane, can I ask, what did you eventually become? Stephen, pardon me. What did you eventually become? What was your work later on?
6: Would you believe a computer programming systems analyst?
23: Wow. Yeah, obviously, you're miscast in that cardboard factory.
5: So you didn't qualify for long service leave in that first job?
2: No, or holiday pay. Stephen, thank you for your call. We'll take more after the break. Wednesday night, Cap, Darren James, Andrew McLaren and myself having fun, and your calls very welcome. 1-3-6-9-3.
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0: am now 92, and I retired from Coles after 42 years in 1987.
1: Jeez. Well done to you.
2: Yeah, that's right.
1: Thank you for calling in. We need to take a break. Lovely back shortly.
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4: Something pretty amazing has happened in politics here in the state of Victoria. Both major parties have pretty much the same policies. Piers Wilson said, we'll have a Royal Commission into corruption on the big build. Ben Carroll wants to have a Royal Commission. Piers Wilson said, we will take moves to cut the state's debt and get the budget back into surplus. Ben Carroll wants to start repaying the state's debt. Piers Wilson has said, we will get tough on crime. Ben Carroll says, he wants to get tough on crime. Who do you trust?
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1: It is 2 to 10. Peter Hitchener after 10. John has sent an email, boys, from Carlton. Hey, boys, what about the Barrel Cinema, the Crazy Horse and the Shaft?
2: Oh, John, you certainly had a particular penchant.
12: You weren't going to the movies for the Westerns, were you?
1: No. Or a bit of Clark Gable and Vivian Leigh, no. Michael, hello. Have to be quick.
13: Oh, good evening, Dennis, Andrew and Darren.
1: Yeah, we're
13: my
1: a bit short.
13: My first job was a janitor at primary school.
1: Oh, gosh.
12: Oh. Yeah, somebody's got to clean the floors, don't they?
13: Empty out the rubbish bins. Dust.
1: Were you there the long?
13: Desks and sweep the hallways.
12: Yeah.
1: Messy.
2: Yeah, someone's got to do it, and those little kids are pretty messy.
1: I wish we... sometimes big kids are messy too. Michael, I wish we had longer to chat, but news waits for no one. Andrew, what's the rest of the week hold for you?
2: I wish I could say it's...
1: You wake up of a morning and just wait for the next mystery, the next adventure.
2: It's trying to paper over all the emptiness that exists in my soul.
12: What sort of paper will you use?
1: Well, it's not the something question, flimsy. You fool. The cheap toilet paper he'd use.
12: You can get Darren, your stuff at Kmart these days.
1: Darren, what do you bring? Do you want to leave us with something?
12: I've got some advice. If you ever buy cured ham, try and find out what disease it had before you purchase it.
1: Thank you, boys.
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15: Good evening, I'm Jamel Wills. The death toll from an earthquake in Japan has risen to at least 13. It includes three people who died in a collapsed shopping centre where many are still trapped. The 6.8 magnitude quake hit the country's Kumamoto Prefecture yesterday. There have been more than 100 aftershocks. Federal Treasurer Jim Chalmers is warning recent developments in the Middle East have not yet been factored into inflation data. Australia's headline inflation rate for the year to June was 3.8%, below RBA expectations. Mr. Chalmers says recent escalations in the Gulf have made the outlook for the rest of the year more complex.
16: We know that inflation is still higher than we would like it to be. We know that the war in the Middle East and the uncertain developments, even in the last couple of weeks risks that outlook as well. But in the circumstances that we find ourselves in, these numbers today are encouraging.
15: Australian steel will be used to build America's Virginia-class submarine fleet. BizAlloy Steel has received a $2 million order from US shipbuilder General Dynamics Electric Boat. Defence Industry Minister Pat Conroy has told Nine it's significant for the AUKUS agreement.
17: Aussie workers producing Aussie steel to go into US submarines. So this is another milestone for AUKUS.
15: One of Western Australia's worst serial sex offenders could be released in months. Jamie Smith reports.
18: Dennis John McKenna abused nearly 30 boys at a hostel in WA South, where he worked from 1957 to 1990 and served as warden from 1976. The 81-year-old's jail term ends in November. Prosecutors have applied to have McKenna declared a high-risk offender, but are not seeking to continue his detention order. Instead, they're seeking to have him released on a supervision order, angering some victims and their families. Jamie Smith, Perth.
15: An inquiry will investigate if senior New South Wales police have improperly used their position to hire and promote staff. Public hospital doctors in Victoria are taking protected industrial action for the first time in 20 years. And a cancer-fighting drug may one day be used against infections like Ebola and hantavirus. University of Queensland researchers have found NMT1 can stop infections from fully forming. In finance, one Australian dollar buying around 69.5 US cents.
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15: Australia's 3-on-3 men's basketball team has qualified for the Commonwealth Games final. The Kangaroos beat host Scotland 22-14 in the semis to set up a gold medal match against England. Sam McDaniel sealed the victory, nailing a jump shot.
19: Here they come, looking to ice the win here. McDaniel steps back and scores for Australia. They win the semi-final, they knock out Scotland, and the Kangaroos are on the way to the gold medal match here in Glasgow.
15: That audio thanks to Channel 7. St Kilda star Rowan Marshall is in doubt to face the Swans on Saturday. The ruckman was a late out against North Melbourne following a back spasm last weekend. The Swans injury list continues with 9 players on the bench. Adam Dewey says he'll see out the last 3 years of his contract at West Tigers. After thrashing out issues with coach Benji Marshall, the playmaker has apologised to teammates and fans for walking out last week. That's news and sport.
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29: Possible showers overnight, getting down to 7 degrees. Tomorrow a shower or two with a top of 13. Looking further ahead, Friday mostly sunny with a top of 14. Saturday mostly sunny, 17. Sunday fine and sunny with a top of 17. A shower or two forecast for Monday with a top of 16. Showers on Tuesday. On the bays, southwesterly winds around 15 knots, seas around a metre.
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1: From Nine News, Peter Hitchener, good evening.
31: A very good evening to you, Dennis. You know, everybody loves an occasional treat. I reckon you do. It may not be a sweet treat because you don't have a sweet tooth, but it'll be something savoury or something you look forward to. So tonight, I'd like to find out how people would spoil themselves or their family or friends or loved ones. How would you? What's your favourite treat?
1: Oh, this is going to sound silly because you know I love to cook and the whole family loves to cook. And we like to try different things from all over the world. But the one thing I crave occasionally, Pete, is a pizza.
31: Nothing wrong with that. Now, here, let's get controversial. Do you add pineapple and ham or not?
1: There will be no pineapple on any pizza that I ever push my lips towards.
31: Oh, Dennis, I'm shocked because I think ham and pineapple pizza is one of life's great delicacies. Sorry about that.
1: No, it's an individual thing. Whatever you like,
31: really
1: you like.
31: Is.
1: And no one should be critical. It's like people who are so deep into their wines that they look down their nose at you if you say, oh, I don't, you know. A very well-known Australian cook said to me in an interview once, life's too short to drink white wine.
31: Shut up.
1: Some people love white wine. A lot of people can't drink red wine. What does it matter?
31: Exactly.
1: As long as you enjoy it.
31: And if it was if you had to taste them blindfold, you probably wouldn't be able to tell one from the other. So that's just the way it is.
1: Well, a very well-known Melbourne wine person back a couple of decades, about 3 decades, said to me, he said, oh, we had a sit down with really well-known wine people and we had a few and then they ended up They did not know after an hour or so that they were actually drinking them, not just tasting them. After about an hour to an hour and a half, he said a few very, very, very inexpensive wines were sneaking through with grand acclaim.
31: There you go. That's just the way it is.
1: And he was being very honest.
31: Well, that's good to know. I'm not surprised, I must say, because I wouldn't know one from t'other, but that doesn't matter. The main thing is it's treat night, and I'd like to find out what people's treats are. Look, it doesn't have to be elaborate or expensive. Just something that you really look forward to. Now, in my case, is there anything nicer than a rice pudding? Oh, my gosh. That's a treat.
1: See. Now, I haven't got a sweet tooth, but I do love rice puddings.
31: Oh, same here. And cherries. And I mentioned cherries because I noticed in the supermarket there are some imported cherries at the moment, which look absolutely delicious. Cherries are my absolute favourite. And, that's the end of year season. Oh, they're worth having. They're lovely. Here's another one.
1: Now, this is very... Sorry, Pete. Apricots in season, I love.
31: Oh, yes, very nice. Very nice. And mandarins, except... Mandarins at the moment, they seem to have a very woody or pithy sort of centre, pithy, you know, pith. Anyway.
1: Yes, I know what you mean. No need for that language.
31: No, it wasn't meant to be language. But has anyone noticed lately, this season, the mandarins seem to have woody centres? But anyway, they're still worth it. They're delicious. How about taking a dog for a walk? That is a treat. I just love doing that.
1: Yes.
31: I've got a dog at the moment, but never mind.
1: But you used to walk your neighbour's dog.
31: Yes. Oh, that Siberian Husky. Beautiful
1: dog.
31: Did
1: the Husky walk you, or did you walk the Husky?
31: Oh, the Husky was so beautiful, very engaging and very, very, very funny, very, very funny sense of humour. It's lovely. I find dogs quite often have a great sense of humour, and they're endlessly entertaining. What about a round of golf, Dennis? We just love that. Royal and Ancient Burnley, here we come.
1: Hey, I've been looking, Pete, at an elderly American golfer called Mo Norman. And he has simplified the golf swing to the point where I've even been thinking of taking up the game again.
31: Oh, that's a great idea, Dennis. Great idea. It does you good.
1: You should, if you're on Facebook, M-O-E, Mo Norman. No relation to Greg Norman, Norman.
31: Mo Norman. I must say I've heard of Mo Norman, but that's all. I know nothing about Mo Norman's game of golf, but that he's very famous.
1: He's an elderly man, and from what I've read about him, he travels around playing the sort of secondary circuit in the United States. Mm-hmm. He travels and lives, he gets into his car and stops at trailer parks, and he just goes from tournament to tournament, and that's his life.
31: Well, that sounds absolutely wonderful. Wonderful. Yeah, just something else occurs to me that would be just perfect for Ross and Russ and anybody else who's on the breakfast shift, a sleep-in. Oh, if you do breakfast, a sleep-in is just absolutely delicious.
1: Correct.
31: Especially if it's raining. With rain on the roof, nothing nicer.
1: Pete, one of the things I've always found in life, and I'm sure others will be the same, is you can be exhausted. Your workload might have been really, really heavy. And you finally get to that night where you know that you can sleep in the next morning.
31: Mm-hmm.
1: And you wake about 2 hours earlier than you normally would. You don't sleep in.
31: No. It's cruel and unusual, but there you are.
1: Arthur, good evening.
2: Right. Hello, Arthur.
3: Good evening. Hello, Pete and Taylor and Dennis. I've done a lot of dog walking, and now I'm not a sweet tooth either like you, Dennis. Usual pizza is ham and pineapple, but now you've got me in the mood for seafood. One with a lot with seafood and fish and chips maybe tomorrow to get away from cooking. And I still have another dog to walk to burn up the calories.
1: Hey,
31: oh, lovely.
1: So you've got the balance, Arthur.
31: Yes.
3: Yeah, I'm always playing, and dog walking is a must to keep fit. And, yeah, I've trained them to obey me. You know, they don't walk across the road till I tell them. They sit. You know, I was a dog trainer many years ago, so it's Yeah, they're very rewarding, and it makes me feel relaxed. The you more dog walks, the better.
1: Do you use the Barnaby Joyce system?
3: No, I don't need to yell at them. I'll be ragging them across the road. I do hand commandments, and, yeah, I'm pretty sure Taylor can understand that. I know she's got a few dogs and walks them, so
1: yes,
3: good on
1: her. She does. They're all off lead, and there's about 8 or 9 of them at a time. Hey, Pete, I don't know about you. We had a caller with Dr. Xian earlier in our pet health segment. I know he was a bit aggressive towards the dog, but I did find it particularly amusing.
31: Yes, it certainly got a lot of coverage. I imagine it. Well, it certainly would have gone viral, but I imagine it would have even been probably broadcast on overseas networks as well. It's one of those great moments on television.
1: Here he is. He's a politician. There's a lot of pressure on. He's been grilled by the interviewer, and his dog's yapping away at his heels, and he put a stop to it.
5: Yes, you're defending your leader, but are you really comfortable with where she is taking you?
6: My feet. Sit down! Sorry, it's a dog.
31: Dog.
1: Oh, boy. We are talking about favourite treats. Well, that's one of mine now. Or how do you spoil your family or yourself as well? Arthur, thanks for your call. Karen, good evening.
31: Hi, Karen.
7: Hi, Pete and Donna. Something I like eating that I don't normally eat, I go and get a breakfast cake or a passion fruit cheesecake from the cheesecake shop. A little bit expensive, but very nice, very nice. And another thing I like is French onion dip that you buy in the supermarket.
1: Oh, yes.
7: Have you
1: found that when you try a bit of French onion dip, Karen, that you sort of can't stop and you keep going deeper and deeper into the dip?
7: That's the trouble.
1: I do,
7: and I just love it. But if I have too much, I'll feel sick. So I've got to limit it. But some of the cakes are nice as well. Very lovely. I don't eat the whole lot at once.
1: Yes, but sometimes people do. Karen, thank you very much for your call. We'll take a break, Pete. Back after these. Peter Hitchener is with me from Nine News. What is something like a favourite treat? Something that once in a while you have, you think about, you crave. And also, how do you spoil your family or yourself? 133-693.
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1: Peter Hitchener is with me. We're talking about treating yourself or things that you really, really enjoy that you only perhaps indulge in once in a while. And Pete, I've thought of one.
31: Oh, good. What is that, Dennis?
1: If I'm at the footy and at a function, which it will be Saturday week, party pies at half time.
31: Oh, now you're talking. Oh, yes, I'd forgotten about party pies. Love them.
1: So good. Hello, Tony.
31: Delicious. Yes. Hello, Tony.
14: Fabulous. It's fabulous to talk to you guys. One thing I love, Pete, is I get beautiful homemade soup from the supermarket at Friedel, the Foodland, and it comes in a tub about 550 grams, and you can pour out a cup of soup and put the paper towel over the top, microwave it for 3 minutes and bring it out of the microwave and let it cool. And it's a beautiful treat, Dennis.
1: Hey, sounds good.
31: Oh, wonderful.
1: And where do you get it again?
14: At the local food land at Freeville on Glossom Road in Freeville and Adelaide. And it's called Dairy Soup. It's a homemade soup, and it comes in tomato and lentil and different blends. And it's just wonderful.
1: Good work, Tony. And that's it, Dave. Thank you. And I can hear the passion in your voice about it. Hello, Len.
31: Yeah.
15: Hi, Len. Hey, Peter.
31: Hi.
15: Peter, you were talking about Mo Norman before.
1: No, that was me.
31: Yes, that was Dennis.
15: Oh, sorry. Well, the conversation was on Mo Norman and his money. And he never put any money in the bank. He had his car full of cash. He had it in the glove box and in the boot and this and that and, you know, anywhere he could put it out of sight. Yeah, never put any of his cash in a bank.
31: Isn't that amazing? So his treat might have been having cash folding money whenever it was needed.
1: And having not having your car stolen, that would have been a treat.
31: Yes, that's a good point.
15: This way, it'd be okay because you play the tournament next week and start again.
1: It's a great golf swing, Len.
15: He is the master of the golf swing, yeah. Him and who's the other guy? Gene Sarazen.
1: Yeah.
15: Those guys, especially when you consider, you look at tournaments like the Masters and that, the winning scores at the Masters haven't really gone really far down. They're still around about the same figures as what they were back in the 70s, 80s, 50s, whatever. And when you consider the equipment those guys had in those days compared to what they've got today, it's unbelievable.
1: Good on your length. Thank you. Phil, what about you? What's a treat for you, Phil?
18: I rang up to give you some info about Mo Norman as well.
1: Go on.
18: Well, he actually died in 2004. He was a Canadian golfer. He's believed to be on the autism spectrum, hence his eccentricities. And as the previous caller mentioned about his car, well, it was quite often known that Mo would sleep in his car when he was playing golf.
1: That's right.
18: And it's believed as well that from time to time he would even sleep in the bunkers on the golf course.
1: Oh, gosh. But a fabulous player.
18: Look, he won 60-odd Canadian tour wins and he 30-odd course records. And, you know, he's known to be one of the purest ball strikers of all time.
1: Yeah, Phil, thank you. It's worth looking up, Pete. I didn't know the history. I didn't know he passed away. He's just, his swing is so simple and he explains it so well. If you look him up on Facebook, Mo Norman.
31: I'm looking forward to it, yeah. Sleeping in a bunker. I have always spent so much time in bunkers that I might as well have a snooze while I'm there, I guess.
1: You could have stayed over.
31: Yeah.
1: Yes. William, good evening.
2: Hello, Dennis and Pete. Pizza. I love me a Hawaiian pizza.
1: Yeah, and so does Pete.
2: I'll tell you one thing, Dennis, on the September the 9th, I'm going to see Pretty Woman.
1: Oh, that's good.
2: That's with Samantha Jade. She's good.
1: She's great. Mm.
2: That's what I'm going on the September the 9th.
1: I know people, Pete, who were to go to Pretty Woman last Saturday, and it was cancelled about an hour before the performance.
2: Yes, I'm going on September the 9th. So it's going to be interesting to see what Samantha Jade looks like, to be honest. My nephew bought me two CDs. The pizza, because I have Hawaiian pizza.
1: Yeah.
2: I get Hawaiian. But on a football, hot dog.
1: Oh, hot dog.
2: The only thing I don't need much. I used to have like pears and that, but not much there because it's too cold for the pears. And then the other stuff, the cherry ripes and Kit Kat.
1: Good, William. Thank you very much for your call. Pete, Samantha Jade, fabulous talent. And I'm sure Pretty Woman is great. I didn't catch up on what the problem was with it. Was it a bug that had gone through the entire cast, or what happened?
31: I don't know. I suppose that's something that would be a bit of a worry, especially this time of year with a few bugs going around. And you would hope that the cast doesn't come down with something like that. But hopefully back to good health soon.
1: I'm sure it's all back up and running, and there's a lot of interest in that particular show. Pete, good to have you on the program. We'll be watching you on the weekend on Nine News, and I'll talk to you next Wednesday.
31: I look forward to it. Thanks for having me on the show. Cheers.
1: We'll have a party pie together one day.
31: Oh, yes, will we ever. And then
1: in a bunker at Royal Burnley. talk to you soon. It is 27 past 10. Now, the quiz is not far away. 133693. The only rule is, if you've won it in the last few weeks, please give other people a chance. The only rule, it's not a rule, but it's the opportunity. If you get a question wrong, you can call back. And if you can get through, you can play as many times as you can get through. 133693, back shortly.
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1: It is quiz time. Christian, good evening.
25: G'day, Dennis.
1: Hey, Christian. Welcome to the program. Good to have you on.
25: Thank you. How are you?
1: Okay. Yeah, I'm well. It's Darkology tonight. Some of these might be easy. Okay. Some might be a bit difficult. Dark Side of the Moon was a hit for, hit album, a hit song for?
25: Pink Floyd.
1: Correct. The Dark Knight movie starred which Australian actor?
25: Heath Ledger.
1: Going well, going very well. This is one of the easy ones. Where was Bruce Springsteen dancing?
25: Yeah, you got me on that one.
1: Oh, see, some that appear like I think they're simpler and they're not, just depends, and obviously people who are waiting online are feeling a bit on edge. 133693 to join the queue. Leanne?
26: Hi, Dennis. I'm home from hospital.
1: Hey, good news.
26: Thank you to everybody out there that supported and sent love. Appreciate it. Yes, I can answer your question.
1: What is the answer to where was Bruce, musically, where was Bruce Springsteen dancing?
26: In the dark.
1: In the dark. A movie that starred Audrey Hepburn, Alan Arkin and Richard Crenna. They starred in a movie, Something Until Dark. What's the word?
26: Something Until Dark. Dancing Until Dark?
1: So not Dancing Until Dark, no. You can call back, Leanne. 133693. Anthony?
27: Oh, gee, that's a hard one. Laughing Until Dark.
1: Not Laughing Until Dark. Ooh. This is one I immediately knew what the movie was, but it's a difficult question. Joan?
28: Yes, good evening, Dennis. Could you just...
1: I'll give you a cryptic clue. You've been very patient, Joan. Something Until Dark.
28: Patient. Waiting in the dark.
1: I'll give it to you. It's Wait Until Dark, but you picked up on the cryptic, and that is close enough for me.
28: Thank you.
1: Okay. Joan, here's the last question. Tom Jones had a very minor hit with a song. It was also featured in a movie. daughter what?
28: Sorry, what was that, Dennis?
1: Tom Jones had a minor hit. Only fans like myself probably remember the song. It's a great song. It was also part of a movie, I think, to do with something a bit spooky. Daughter...
28: Of Darkness?
1: Sorry, go again.
28: Of Darkness?
1: Yes, Daughter of Darkness is the name of the song.
28: Oh,
1: hey, $100 for you to spend at Platform 28. Platform 28 is in Docklands. It is very close to Marvel Stadium. If you're a footy lover, you can go there before or after and enjoy this. It's a great spot for functions, and it's a great spot for food, and it's actually just a great spot to go and have a drink. Platform 28, where great events come to life. Mark O'Reilly and the team will make you very welcome. Hang on there, Joan. Taylor will grab your details
28: you
1: as
28: much.
1: We enjoy Tom Jones, Daughter of Darkness.

0: of Darkness. What a great song. Now, Paul Harris is coming up very, very shortly, and we'll be talking what's happening in the cinema, what's happening on streaming. Paul Harris with us, movies, television, streaming, all of that straight after this.
1: Macca's new Deluxe Sausage and Egg McMuffin and Deluxe Bacon and Egg McMuffin with lettuce and tomato have landed on the brekkie menu. 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

0: concern about how long it went.
1: Well, you remember in the old days you go and see films like Lawrence of Arabia or Dr. Zhivago.
0: Yes.
1: That's the class of the Odyssey, whereas this film is much smaller. They didn't shoot it in Russia. They shot it in Latvia to save money. And, it's exactly this is the kind of thing I'd probably enjoy if I was watching at home on Netflix.
0: Okay. It's not Hollywood enough. It's more sort of
1: very art house.
0: Art house, sort of factual history type stuff.
1: But it's an interesting time in Russia because, you know, after Gorbachev, the wall come down in Germany and people started listening to punk rock music in Russia and even practicing a bit of the old sexual liberation. And, there was a lot of money to be made and you started getting these billionaires and they actually thought, we'll get a guy like Putin and he won't be like Yeltsin and he'll be our puppet. Little did they know.
0: Yeah. So I wonder what happened to them.
1: Oh, yeah, I don't know. Don't care, really. I don't have much sympathy for that kind of thing. I believe they're probably still in power. You know, there are lots of Russian oligarchs that they go to the Cannes Film Festival and they park the yachts out in the bay and they go into the festival and they do deals. They're financing Hollywood films.
0: Okay, but they originally thought that they were in control of Putin. But over time, he was in control of them.
1: Correct.
0: But it doesn't stop them from doing whatever they did before and, as you say, maybe investing in movies all over the world.
1: I've been told, and I never bothered to check this up, but who's one of the wealthiest people in Russia? It's Vladimir Putin.
0: Oh, gosh. He's got it all worked out.
1: Indeed.
0: Yeah. But I don't think he's letting many other people get wealthy, Paul.
1: Yes, I think he might be Putin on the Ritz.
0: Which could be rhyming slang. Who knows?
1: Yeah. Listen, I've got to tell you about a friend of mine who went to the doctor because he was addicted to buying yachts. And
0: really?
1: The doctor said, well, I don't know what I can do. I could maybe give you an antibiotic.
0: Please. Hey, and you're wrapping it up, and we've still got 2.5 minutes to go.
1: Oh, really? Sorry, I did that a bit quick.
0: just on this particular movie, Jude Law's acting, is this a big tick for him in his terrific career?
1: Yes, it's a very good role for him. It's a pity the film's not better.
0: Oh, that is a pity.
1: And can I tell you about one other friend of mine?
0: Yes, please.
1: Well, he had a girlfriend. It didn't end very well. She poked him in both of his eyes.
0: Really?
1: He stopped seeing her.
0: Thank you. Paul Harris, on that note, we will end this segment. It's wonderful to have you on the program. You know
1: Thank
0: that
1: you,
0: The Hawk, Saccharin, and Wizard of the Kremlin, tonight's movies that Paul has, series and movies that Paul has reviewed. Talk to you next week, my friend.
1: Cheers.
0: Indeed. We're heading towards 11 o'clock. Any time, any day of the week, you can always email me. It doesn't matter if it's Sunday afternoon, you go, oh, I've got an idea. Nights at 3aw.com.au. 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While I'm on air, 0477-693-693 for a text message. And on the phone, which is what I want after 11, 133-693. 133-693. Have you ever been, here's one of our topics tonight. Have you ever been or were you ever in a school type musical? Ryan is working on the program and he has got, his ascendancy in the world of theatre has been remarkable. And we are going to talk about that. What was his first role? What was his second? And we want to know, were you ever in a school musical? And if so, what did you play or who?
2: 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News.
3: Good evening, I'm Jamel Wells. The US and Saudi Arabia have launched new joint strikes on Iraq. It's thought at least 20 members of an Iraqi former paramilitary alliance have been killed. The US says it's in response to attacks on US forces and Saudi oil facilities. Some economists believe interest rates will rise again soon despite better than expected inflation numbers. Headline inflation fell to 3.8% in the year to June. Quarterly inflation rose over the last 3 months. KPMG economist Brendan Rinn says the RBA board will still have concerns.
4: The fact that we're still seeing core inflation rise and it's now 1.1% above their target rate of 2.5%, there's a high chance that they will continue with a further increase in the cash rate.
3: Testing has confirmed the H5 bird flu strain is spreading in Australia's native wildlife. Analysis of 11 detections in South Australia has led scientists to conclude the virus has been transmitted locally. Agriculture Minister Julie Collins says authorities are prepared for any further spread.
5: While there remains no evidence of any mass mortalities at this point in time, we do expect with this local transmission that there will be further detections in Australian wildlife.
3: A 20-year-old Queensland man accused of murder faces the possible death penalty in Syria. Patrick Stevenson has been detained for 7 months. He was arrested after 40-year-old Australian citizen Abdullah Burgess was shot dead. A southern New South Wales man will stand trial accused of filming himself raping and assaulting a woman over 2 decades. The man in his 60s has pleaded not guilty to 45 charges. A plane that took off from Melbourne has set the world record for the world's longest commercial flight. Brian Wilson reports.
6: Lima Romeo, runway 34 cleared for takeoff.
7: From Tullamarine to Toulouse in France, the Airbus A350-1000 flew from winter to summer, crossing 2 oceans, 3 continents, and watching 2 sunrises and 2 sunsets, all in a 24-hour and 24-minute non-stop flight. Former Qantas pilot Richard de Crepney.
8: You can now have a non-stop flight to any point on planet Earth if there's a runway there.
7: The aircraft will commence non-stop Qantas services from Australia late next year. Brian Wilson, Melbourne.
3: Perth and Adelaide have the biggest tradie shortages of all capital cities, according to new figures. The Housing Industry Association says the shortage across the country is worse than a year ago. In finance, one Australian dollar buying around 69.5 US cents.
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3: Australia remains on top of the Commonwealth Games leaderboard with 85 medals, 35 of them gold. Athletes Monique Hanlon and Mia Gross have booked a spot in the women's 200 metre heats semi-finals. Our 3-on-3 men's basketball team has qualified for the final. Broncos veteran Ben Hunt is rejecting calls for him to retire at the end of the NRL season. Fremantle coach Justin Longmuir is again looking to stop Bulldogs star Marcus Bontempelli when they clash in Perth on Friday. Geelong are boosting their tag plans to hold back Collingwood's Nick Dacos when they clash tomorrow night. Tottenham defeated Sydney FC 4-2 on penalties after a 1-1 draw in the Sydney Super Cup. That's the latest news and sport.
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3: Possible showers overnight, getting down to 7 degrees. Tomorrow a shower or two with a top of 13. Looking further ahead, Friday mostly sunny with a top of 14. Saturday mostly sunny, 17. Sunday fine and sunny with a top of 17. A shower or two forecast for Monday with a top of 16, showers on Tuesday. On the bays, southwesterly winds around 15 knots, seas around a metre.
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0: Wonderful 3693, lots to chat about, but here's the first topic. What were you in a school musical? Or were you in a school musical? And if you were in a school musical, what was your role? What did you play? Ryan Runge is working on the program tonight. Take the Plunge with Ryan Runge. Ryan, you had an illustrious theatre career in your school years.
20: Yes, a long and successful one too. I was actually in two in primary school, Aladdin. Mm-hmm. But the one that I'll be remembered for would be The Jungle Book. Because
0: did you have lines?
20: No, I was bringing out the emotion in the audience, I like to think. Because I was front and center on the stage and I was a tree.
0: Oh,
20: But
0: you're a tree.
20: I was.
0: How did you see being a tree walking onto the stage? Do you have little peepholes?
20: Well, I was
0: through the bark.
20: One of the only people already on the stage when the curtains opened. So
0: don't tell me you stood there for the entire show.
20: I didn't stand there. I swayed left and right. I did practice for quite a while, but
0: did it get a bit hot inside the tree?
20: Yes. But I originally was meant to be a rock, but I was too good at being a rock. So I got made into a tree.
0: But so originally you started your theatre career as a rock.
20: Yes.
0: And hang on, don't tell me you had to stay in a rock on the stage as well.
20: Well, there was no rock costume. We just had to be curled up in a ball and roll around.
0: But, right, so there wasn't a big budget for, staging and
20: budget,
0: costumes.
20: But we had to audition for these roles.
0: You auditioned to be a tree
20: and
0: a rock.
20: Yes.
0: But correct. So when you auditioned as a rock, did you find yourself, did you pretend you were being thrown through the air by some foolish young teenager?
20: No, we just sort of had to somersault along the ground. But I was a bit
0: was
20: too
0: your director
20: that,
0: Martin God. Scorsese? No.
20: No. No. I don't think we had a director, to be honest.
0: Oh, for heaven's sake. This is wonderful. I want to hear from people. What were you in a school musical? I was the usher in Trial by Jury. And I played Dick Deadeye in HMS Pinafore. which was a terrific role. He was sort of a hunched over bloke with a very bad eye. Wonderful 3693. Also, have you ever had, well, this has come via someone who has been working on the program. Have you ever had any animal drop anything on you when you're out, maybe on a bike or when you're walking? I've had a bit of bird poo a couple of times, and it usually happens at the absolute worst time. So have you ever been pooed on by a bird, or have you stepped in animal droppings? And what was the outcome? 133-693. Also, unusual pets. Now, Craig Bennett used to do a spot with Ernie Sigley on afternoons. Showbiz reporter, and he had pet pythons at his place in Sydney. Sophie, who has worked on the program the last couple of nights, has a rabbit, and Sophie believes that that rabbit thinks that it's a dog. Unusual pets, 133-693. Love to hear from you, or something that you want to talk about. 133-693. Helen, good evening.
18: Hello, Dennis.
0: Helen.
18: I'm a bit distracted by the glamour of Ryan's theatrical career.
0: I tell you, the thing is, it probably made him feel like, you know, it's going to be a long road, but that's showbiz, isn't it, Helen?
18: And solid and reliable. Anyway, I wanted to run an idea past you. You know that lovely upcoming Neil Diamond show?
0: Yes.
18: Don't you think it'd be fabulous if they did one on Neil Young?
0: Oh, Neil Young.
18: It'd have to be twice as long because he's done so much more. But wouldn't it be fabulous?
0: I don't think he's done more than Neil Diamond, Helen.
18: Well, I meant with various groups and things, you know, going right back to, you know, Buffalo Springfield and Crazy Horse and Crosby, Stills, Nash and Young, blah, blah, blah.
0: What's that wonderful
18: song?
0: Yeah,
18: he's been with a lot more groups and things.
0: What's that?
18: By the way, lots of fabulous music. And I was thinking one of those earliest albums, Harvest, remember that?
0: Harvest Moon, what a song.
18: Yeah, remember that song, The Needle and the Damage Done? How prophetic was that? And that was 70 or 60 years ago or something.
0: He's one of those people who's been respected by people who adore his music, but he's flown under the radar for many people, despite what you're talking about. His incredible contribution and brilliant songs.
18: I get the impression that whilst everybody admired him, quite a lot of fellow artists didn't much like him.
0: Oh, I don't know what he was personally like. Maybe he was a bit awkward. Totes Orks, Helen.
18: Totes Orks, how modern. Anyway, just a thought I think I'd share with you.
0: No, probably modern about 10 years ago.
18: Sorry, what?
0: Maybe that was a bit modern about 10 years ago. I was just being foolish.
18: I haven't heard anyone on 3AW talking about that damned Origin Energy hack. And I was really upset to get an email from them saying my details were probably caught up in it. I don't know what to do about it. And why is nobody talking about it?
0: Well, check where that email has come from. Yes, I heard about that, but maybe just sit tight for the time being.
18: That's what I thought.
0: Helen, there are so many
18: emails.
0: There are so many bizarre things. I got an email today from City of Greater Geelong, and it talked about a compliance thing, which I had completed and got confirmation back from the city 4.5 months ago that everything was absolutely up to date. And today I get a letter saying, "By the way, you haven't fulfilled your end of the bargain." Type email.
18: Nothing is easy anymore.
0: No, it's not. Things seem to get confused in computer systems. I've got proof that everything's been done, but it just gets awkward. And sometimes, Helen, you don't know what you're getting via email. You don't know whether it's real or whether it's not real. It's very.
18: Yep, and we've got, We've got the census coming up very soon, and I haven't had any information about it yet.
0: I've had nothing. Oh, let's put it out there. Has anyone had any information re the census, which is, what, a few days away? Helen, thank you for your call, as always. Neil Young, that is a great suggestion. Hello, Merle, the girl.
1: Hello, Jen. Hello, Jen. Gee, I'll tell you what, when you're doing this subject about going to school and taking part, can you hear me over the phone? Because I'm speaking from speakerphone.
0: No, that's fine.
1: You getting all right?
0: Yeah.
1: Okay. Anyway, so I was thinking about it today. My girlfriend and I, we went to dancing school. We did ballet and tap and everything. One year we covered the subject. We took apart children from other lands, and my girlfriend and I were from Holland. We danced across the stage, her and I, dressed as little Dutch girls with little white hats on that seemed to flute out the sides, you know. And we sang a song. We sang a song. And I was thinking about it today, that song. It was a lovely song. It was about the wooden shoes that we're wearing.
0: The clogs.
1: The clogs. Do you want to just hear it? It's not that long.
0: No, that's all right, Mel. You go.
1: We had to sing. Have you seen my new shoes? They are made out of wood. Such nice little shoes. Don't you think they look good? We can jump all around with the greatest of ease. We can jump from the ground to the top of the trees. I'll tell you something I'm going to try. Put on your shoes and away we'll fly. We'll dance and skip wherever we choose. We dance and skip in our little wooden shoes. And that was their song.
0: Beautifully done. Were you nervous?
1: Oh, yeah, I was, but there was another time that we covered the tune of Beautiful Girl. This was another year. And we walked across, swathed in silk, to the tune of Beautiful Girl. You know that song?
0: Yes.
1: Beautiful Girl, you're a girl. It was very good for our confidence going to school. Not going to dancing school. It wasn't at our school. I was in the school play once. I was Hiawatha's mother. They always seem to make me a mother.
0: Merle, thank you very much for your call. As always, always good to hear from you. 17 past 11. Nathan, good evening.
21: G'day, Dennis. There's a question for you, Dennis.
0: Hmm.
21: Why you don't like pineapple on your pizzas?
0: Well, because I usually have a capricciosa, which doesn't require pineapple.
21: I love my pineapple on pizzas. I love them. I love it.
0: Yeah, I haven't got any problem with that. But I don't think we all have to like it, do we?
21: No, you don't have to. But I just thought you were talking about it with Pete.
0: Yes.
21: It was at 10 o'clock.
0: Yep.
21: You were talking about that and I was busy and I couldn't ring in and mention it, yeah.
0: Yeah, I just...
21: That's why I thought to ask.
0: When I'm having a pizza, I don't want sweetness, but I can understand people wanting it and liking it. That's no problem at all. Nathan, is that your favourite pizza?
21: Yep, with the Meat Lovers with pineapple on it. That's really nice. And the best thing is make your own homemade pizzas.
0: Oh, homemade pizzas can be great. Probably takes a bit of work.
21: You can choose what you want on it.
0: Yep.
21: You don't have to have pineapple, you don't want to, but there's a question for Taylor if she's listening.
0: Mm.
21: She was, at one stage, she was talking about a while ago, she was talking about her chooks. She was going to give them to her mother-in-law and her father-in-law, I think.
0: Hang on. What was she going to give to them, sorry?
21: Chooks.
0: Oh, chooks, yes.
21: Chook. Yeah, yep. Chickens. And she'll also ask her, how they're going.
0: I will ask that question. We do need to get to a commercial break. I'll find out about Taylor's chooks during the break, Nathan. I think that might have been a little while ago. And then we'll come back with more. Were you ever in a school production? What was it you played? Ryan played a rock and a tree. And that was the end of his theatrical career, although Hollywood may still wait. Sophie, who worked on the program the last few nights, has a rabbit that thinks it's a dog. Do you have an unusual pet? Craig Bennett used to have pythons in his Sydney flat. Have you ever been dropped on by a bird, or have you ever stepped in something and then walked it into, maybe on your way into a function? Oh, dear. 1-3-6-9-3, back soon.
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0: Further to the caller, I think it was Nathan before the break inquiring about Taylor's Chooks. That was 4 years ago. Unfortunately, the Foxes took those Chooks, but within Taylor's family group, they now have Easter Eggers, which I've never heard of before. But they're a chicken variety known for not being a standardized breed, but laying colorful eggs. So you might get a blue egg or whatever, different colored eggs from Easter Eggers. Gosh, you learn something every day if your ears are open. Christian.
28: G'day, Dennis. I'm like Ryan. I played a tree in primary school in the Wizard of Oz for Poppy Kettle Day down in Geelong.
0: So you now, Christian, you and Ryan and anyone else who's played a tree could get together and have a, like, you know, you could create a forest one weekend.
28: That's right. I threw apples at the Tin Man, I think it was, from memory.
0: Oh, good on you.
28: It was at Johnston's Park. It was in Johnston's Park. Yeah, Poppy Kettle Day. Remember Poppy Kettle?
0: That still happens,
28: doesn't
0: it? Back
28: in the 80s. Oh, I have absolutely no idea.
0: That's good work, Christian.
28: All the schools got together from around Geelong and they did a like a theme or a play at Johnston's Park. Well, they did back in the 80s when I was in school. But
0: when you were playing a tree, you were within some sort of enclosure, some sort of tree like.
28: No, we're all in the open area there at Johnston's Park. But yeah, we were dressed up. I had like a cardboard tree around me, and it had fake apples painted on it. But we carried a few apples, and and we threw them at the Tin Man.
0: Did it encourage you to maybe, seek a career in show business and take your acting further?
28: No. No, definitely not. Definitely not.
0: Fair enough, Christian. Good to hear your voice. Len, good evening. Len, did you play Lawrence of Arabia or what?
2: Oh, Lawrence of Arabia, I could do that in a shot. No. back at school in the early days, way back. You took them a long way back. I did a song in Madame Butterfly. Three Little Girls Are We.
0: That Three Little Girls from School Are We is from?
2: Yeah.
0: The Pirates of Penzance.
2: Oh, whatever. But yeah. I know it was the Three Little Girls or whatever. And I thought, this is good, being up on stage and all this, but I never went through for that. Just starting to get involved in football. It was very early days, Dennis. I mean, I was only about 12 years old, and I was starting to get into footy. And I went on to play football about 2 years later. But, yeah.
0: So you could have been one of the Three Little Maids, Len.
2: I didn't want to be Three Little Maids.
0: Three Little Maids from School Are We, pert as a schoolgirl well can be, filled to the brim with girlish glee, Three Little Maids from School.
2: Yes.
0: That's not you at all.
2: No.
0: in case you wanted confirmation. Yep.
2: Listen, Dennis, all I want to say is great program as usual. Wouldn't expect anything less.
0: Hey, Len, I've just discovered that Census Day, my wedding anniversary.
2: What?
0: Yes, August 11th.
2: What, this year?
0: Yes. Have you received anything about the census?
2: Nothing at all, Dennis.
0: Well, Tina has. I received an email through MyGov, re-census form, and because I know where I will be on August 11th, I know where I'll be. I'll probably be in a restaurant. I was allowed to do finished by completing online.
2: I'm not going to fill in the form. I will not exist, and I will not receive any bills or anything.
0: Well, you better not ring here again because they might be tracking you. Len, thank you. Thank you for your call. Wonderful 3693. Have you ever had an unfortunate accident where an animal, you maybe stepped in something a dog has dropped and walked it into a restaurant? I've experienced twice is a bird dropping doo-doo on your head. It's not a good thing. Seems that I'm the only one. Wonderful 3693. Do you know anyone with an unusual pet? I used to have ferrets. They're not unusual with their stinking, untrustworthy things to have in your life. And were you in a school musical? Ryan was a tree in Jungle Book. He graduated from being a rock, and then he went on to illustrious heights. Brenda, good evening.
6: Hello, Dennis. Actually, a few things. Firstly, before I get to the fun things, I have received my census form.
0: Oh, that's
6: good. It's actually hand-delivered to my door. So, yes, I have mine, so I'll exist. Also, the Easter egg chickens, they're known as Araucanas. I've had them, and they lay lovely shades of blue, slightly green, and sometimes even mauve-ish eggs.
0: Right.
6: And they originated in Chile. So it's a South American chicken. Lovely little chickens and gorgeous eggs.
0: So the eggs are just normal eggs, but the shells are coloured.
6: Bit
0: of theatre, isn't it?
6: It is. Yeah, they look really pretty when you put them in a bowl and sit them on your bench. And I played Captain Blood in a school play I was a female playing a male pirate who was camp. So,
0: gee, was that a bit ahead of its time?
6: It was a bit ahead of its time. I'm talking 70s. So, and the teachers, two male teachers who were wonderful producers of the school plays, was putting to me that I had to play a camp male as a female, which is a bit of a sort of a turnaround, a double whammy, isn't it, when you're female
0: Was that a bit bizarre to do?
6: I beg your pardon?
0: Was it a bit bizarre to do, and did you explain that to parents?
6: Well, I didn't need to. I just had to pull off the role. But, yeah, it was a bit of an eye-opener for me. They said camp. They didn't say, go into any further details. But they did a little sort of showed me what I was supposed to do with the limp wrist and the voice. And I had a parrot that sat on my shoulder.
0: Was it fun?
6: It was fun. We had a ball doing the musicals. We did so many and it was fabulous.
0: When you're in school and you're doing a musical, or even as an adult you're doing a musical, there's that feeling of being in a group, being in a team. It's a lovely feeling.
6: The camaraderie. And also, Dennis, I have been pooed on by a bird more than once.
0: No.
6: I think the first time was sitting on a veranda at school, because I went to boarding school and we'd sit out on the veranda at lunchtime, and sparrows would be up above us in the eaves of the veranda. And, yes, I was pooed on, but apparently it's good luck.
0: Oh, really? The sparrow would only be a little one, wouldn't it?
6: It was only a little one, yes. Better that than a pelican, I think.
0: Or an albatross. Brenda.
6: Oh, definitely.
0: Thank you. Thank you very much for your call. Wonderful 3693. It's 28 to midnight. Leanne, good evening.
7: Hi, Dennis. I was in a play when I was in kindergarten.
0: Whoa.
7: And it was called Three Billy Goats Gruff.
0: Three Billy Goats Gruff. Was this written by a teacher or was it a famous old play?
7: I think it's a famous old, it's a origins of a Norwegian folk tale. Now, the story goes that there's little Billy Goat Gruff, middle-sized Billy Goat Gruff, and big Billy Goat Gruff. The goal was to cross a river bridge to eat sweet green grass on the other side, but the obstacle was a big hungry troll lives under the bridge and threatens to eat each goal as they walk across. The trick, the two smaller goats tell the troll to wait for a bigger, tastier goat coming up right after them.
0: Right.
7: And the ending is the big Billy Goat Gruff charges at the troll and butts him into the river, so the goats live happily ever after, eat grass all day. I paid the big Billy Goat Gruff.
0: Right. And it was fun.
7: It was, but at the same time, because I was only five, I was scared of I wouldn't cross over the plank of wood because I was scared of the troll underneath the bridge.
0: And that is one of the funny things from a parental point of view, is watching when you see all these reactions like you're scared and you're not quite carrying it off. Wonderful memories.
7: My teacher got me across the bridge. My teacher got me across for the play. I can't remember the adults watching it.
0: So the teacher was sort of there to sort of prompt people.
7: Yeah. She supported me and said, it's okay, it's only so-and-so. You know, it's not a real troll. But when you're 5 years old, you think, oh, I'm not doing that.
0: Yeah, and now trolls are, it's a part of online life. Leanne, thank you very much for your call. We'll take a break, and we need to take a break. It's 26 to midnight. Wonderful 3693. Have you ever had any doo-doo dropped by a bird, or have you stepped in droppings of some from some animal and then maybe walked it into someone's house? Unusual pets. Have you ever had an unusual pet? I used to have ferrets. I had a goat when we lived in the country. Craig Bennett, the showbiz reporter, used to have pythons in his unit in Sydney. And also, were you ever in a school musical or some sort of school production? 133-693. Back shortly.
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0: 133-693. Love to hear from you. Were you ever in some form of school play? I want your stories. And did you enjoy it, or was it a traumatic experience? On the text from Ruth, I played Katisha in The Mikado when I was in grade 9. Three Little Maids is from The Mikado. Yeah, but it's definitely Gilbert and Sullivan. Three Little Maids from School, are we? Also on the text, Dennis, no childhood school plays, but 2 years ago, at the age of 50 plus, I was in a musical, The Boy from Oz, and I'm currently rehearsing for Sister Act with the Sale Theatre Company. Well, well done to you. Congratulations to you. Enjoy it. There's a feeling of community when you're in any form of theatre show, the people around you, the fun of learning the lines, rehearsing, getting the build up to the event. It is a pretty special time. Nellie, good evening to you.
31: Oh, good evening, Dennis. Can I tell you about my granddaughter?
0: Yes.
31: She's got a rabbit, a cat and a dog, and they all live together in an apartment in the city, and she takes the rabbit and the cat in a pram around the city for a walk at night, and she often hops on the tram and nobody's ever stopped her, and she toddles around with the rabbit and the cat in the pram.
0: I've seen a few people in the CBD of Melbourne walking pets in prams. It seems to be becoming more common.
31: Yeah, and she just puts a little little blanket over them and off they go.
0: And they all get on swimmingly?
31: Yeah, and then the daytime when she's at work, the rabbit and the cat just sit at the big window in the apartment and just look out and watch the day go by.
0: What happens now? I don't want to get, you know, into, you know, sort of messy areas, but so she's gone to work probably, what, by 8 o'clock?
31: Oh, yeah, yeah. They're well trained. I mean, the cat and the rabbit have got a litter tray and the dog's fine. He's had his walk in the morning.
0: So they do their doo-doos where they're supposed to do-do them.
31: That's right, yeah, yeah. And I was recently sprayed on by a possum in a... I've got a big tree in my backyard.
0: Oh,
31: and I went out with my breakfast on my tray to sit on the table in the sunshine, and the damn possum got me. That was awful. I had to go inside, put all my clothes in the wash, and have a shower.
0: Yes, of course you would, and yeah. And you hope you haven't. It hasn't any. None of it's hit your lips or anything like that. Now,
31: no. They can make a real mess of you. Apparently, that's what they do if they think you're, you know, imposing on their territory.
0: So this was in daylight hours.
31: Yeah. I went out brekkie time with my breakfast on the tray, and I sent it on the table and enjoyed in the sunshine. And that's what happened.
0: Oh, gosh. I know Shannon Lush has told me many times that cats indoors, if a cat pees, it can go around, the spray can travel around 18 feet.
31: Yeah. Well, they think you're imposing on their territory, so they let you have it.
0: Wow. In daylight, a possum. Nellie, thank you very much for your call. 133693. Were you ever in a school musical? 133693. Have you ever had an experience like Nellie of an animal? Doesn't matter if it's a possum or whatever. It might be an eagle dropping a bit of doo-doo on your cranium. 133693. Dave, hello.
1: Good evening, Dennis. I've heard you well.
0: I'm well. Thank you.
1: I had ferrets like yourself. Did you ever give your ferrets a run, Dennis, down the burrow?
0: Yes. I had many that I had to try and dig out.
1: Yeah, or smoke them out?
0: I tried to smoke them out, yes, in the Barrable Hills just outside of Geelong, yes. They're fun, aren't they, Dave? Isn't it great as darkness is coming and you're still waiting for this damn thing because it's cornered a rabbit and killed it down in the burrow and it's decided it wants just to have a little bit of, you know, a bit of a kip, a bit of a sleep.
1: After you eat, you want to have them. Yeah, and they are stinky too, Dennis.
0: Oh, they're horrible things.
1: What did you feed them in the morning, Dennis?
0: I can't remember. I was very, very young. But I tell you what, the one thing I was always fascinated with, Dave, and I presume you've had the same experience, was that they find a corner in where you keep them in their hutch or whatever they call it, and they back up and do their droppings.
1: Back it out.
0: Isn't it shocking? Always in the same spot.
1: Yeah. And, they can be like carnivals and all the rest of it, but... And another funny one, we had a goat, and it used to jump on the bloody roof of the house.
0: Oh, no, we had goats, but they never jumped on the roof of the house. But they were a little bit temperamental.
1: And because I used to hide around behind the house and have a bloody cigarette, and I'd be having a cigarette, and the thing would come around, and it would eat the lit cigarette out of my hand.
0: Yes, they eat anything. But I did enjoy the goats, I've got to say. Dave, were you ever bitten by your ferret? Because when they bite, they don't let go.
1: Yeah, you're right. Yeah, I didn't experience. They were all right. I had them when they were young and so, but, I had three of them and the bucks were all always like a multicolored one and the does were always like, I can't remember, like white or red eyes and white hair or something.
0: Yeah, creamy fur. Yep.
1: That bloody stink, Dennis. But they didn't bite. But one day we were out back of Gippsland, and there was three of us on the motorbike, you know, riding up the road as you would in the early 80s. And unlike today, where you have a cage, and we had a seatbelt for the cage, and and the bloody seatbelt got wrapped around the back tyre of the bloody motorbike, and the three of us had a very bad accident, let alone the ferret going everywhere.
0: Yeah, you were probably all hurt, and the ferret wasn't. Hey, Dave, thank you very much. Thank you. Thank you for your call. Wonderful 3693. Unusual pets that you've had, unusual experiences you've had with perhaps a bird or whatever dropping something on your cranium. Imagine if it happened to a bride on her way into a church. 133693, or anything you want to talk about. 133693, back with Tony McManus and an overnight's preview straight after these.
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0: Wonderful 3693. Has your family ever had an odd sort of pet?
23: Meow.
0: That was Tony McManus doing a cat impression.
23: Yeah.
0: Max of Ivanhoe, our family had a cockatoo, and when it kept on yelling out, Maxie, I always thought it was my mother calling me and probably not happy at that point.
1: Yeah, it's
0: Tony
1: awful when
0: McManus,
1: that happens.
0: Good evening.
1: We were just talking, hello, Dan. We were just talking about where you were, what you were doing during Live Aid.
0: Oh.
1: 85. In your life, in your career, do you recall, were you immersed in it or was it sort of at arm's length?
0: No, it was happening and I was well aware of it, but no, I wasn't immersed in it. Were you immersed?
1: Oh, yeah.
0: And how often have you been immersed?
1: I've been immersed. I'm happy to be immersed any time. And one of the stories, I think young Ann Jackson was just telling me, apparently there was something on Nine earlier tonight, straight after Current Affair, and they looked at
2: some of the, and did some interviews and things about it. I haven't seen it, but he said it was really, really good. And he reminded us, of course, that Led Zeppelin, for example, weren't happy with their performance. And the interviews post that were just a little difficult to say the least. And the other one was with Sir Paul McCartney, where they had a technical fault. The microphone was playing out. So I thought for you, given the amount of programs and shows that you've done over many, many years now, when you have that technical fault and you're

0: 8:58 because the ode will be on at 9. Even though the performer before you has gone way over time and you're supposed to do a certain amount of time. Sound systems that aren't very, very good.
1: And then you
0: go to the next club and you'd have a band that is that hot, you just wish you could take them everywhere you were going to go. It's very awkward.
1: Yeah.
0: It's awkward. Yeah, that's where that makes you into a, you know, rounded performer though.
1: Yeah. And it's where your professionalism kicks in.
0: Well, can try and, you know, at least alleviate the discomfort.
1: Yeah. So anyway, we had a great conversation about that. So we thought we might talk more about that when we come back after midnight tonight.
0: Well, you will, except there's a fault with your microphone at the moment. They're trying to fix it before you come on.
1: Thank you very much.
0: My pleasure.
1: Have you ever slept with a snorer? Oh, look who I'm talking to.
0: Nothing ever kept me awake.
1: Nothing.
0: A little bit of mild snoring here and there, but no.
1: And yet, people still complain that there are snorers, given everything, because presumably there is treatments available, has been for some years now.
0: Yes.
1: And yet, people still complain about somebody who snores with them or very close, to the point they'll move out of the bedroom, move into a different room.
0: Yes. There are people, of course, who, from my experience, just through just conversation, if they drink too much, say, red wine in a night, they will snore and they'll be like, they'll be breathing the paint, the wallpaper off the wall, when they breathe in. But generally they don't snore at other times.
1: Now here's one more question for you. Notwithstanding Sir Paul McCartney, who did Let It Be and had that technical, does anybody remember the first song that was played, as part of Live Aid? 5, 4, 3. Quo doing Rockin' All Over the World, which is a perfect song when you think about it all these years later, how perfect that was.
0: That is a ripper.
1: Yeah.
0: We might play a bit of that. Or are you going to play it?
1: What? No. It's all over to you. This is your program. I don't kick in for another 7 minutes.
0: No, that's okay. Yeah. And you can play it again at about 3 a.m. Tony McManus, talk to you next week.
1: Yeah, we'll have a whole lot of fun. We've got Clyde Bevan, the music quiz too, for a brand new day. And Nathan Kosh will be back with us next week.
0: Terrific. Tony McManus, have a great show.
1: Bah, thank you.
0: We'll be back after these.
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4: 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And then I don't know why his career didn't go on. I think he got disillusioned. Thank you to my producer, Taylor Booth. And I look forward to your company on Monday night when, well, all sorts of things will happen. Shannon Lush will de-stain the world, and lots of other things. Have a great rest of the week. Go Cats tomorrow night. And I look forward to your company Monday from 8, right here, 3AW and across the state on Ace Radio. I hope you can join me right through next week as well. Good night to you.

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1: Hello, I'm Nelson Scott. The death toll from an earthquake in Japan has risen to at least 13, with three of the deaths in a collapsed shopping centre. Many people are still trapped in the centre. The 6.8 magnitude quake hit the country's Kumamoto Prefecture yesterday. Roads and buildings are damaged. Federal Treasurer Jim Chalmers is warning recent developments in the Middle East have not yet been factored into inflation data. Australia's headline inflation rate for the year to June was 3.8% below RBA expectations. Mr. Chalmers says recent escalations in the Gulf have made the outlook for the rest of the year more complex.
2: We know that inflation is still higher than we would like it to be. We know that the war in the Middle East and the uncertain developments, even in the last couple of weeks, risks that outlook as well. But in the circumstances that we find ourselves in, these numbers today are encouraging.
1: Ben Carroll has spent his first full day as the 50th Premier of Victoria, just months out from a state election. The new Labor leader will review his cabinet as MPs work to implement his reform blueprint. The New South Wales government's being asked to review the way licences to kill protective native animals are issued. A parliamentary report found 650,000 of the licences were granted in the state in 2023, more than any other state or territory. Animal Justice Party MP Emma Hurst says the report also shows the need to provide more information to landowners.
3: Many of them indicated that they would rather use non-lethal options, but they weren't aware of what they were. So there's this real education piece that needs to be part of this as well.
1: One of WA's worst serial sex offenders could be released in a matter of months. Jamie Smith reports.
4: Dennis John McKenna abused nearly 30 boys at a hostel in WA's south, where he worked from 1957 to 1990 and served as warden from 1976. The 81-year-old's jail term ends in November. Prosecutors have applied to have McKenna declared a high-risk offender, but are not seeking to continue his detention order. Instead, they're seeking to have him released on a supervision order, angering some victims and their families. Jamie Smith, Perth.
1: A Darwin woman has been charged with using her public service role to steal millions from the NDIS. Police say the 39-year-old funneled vulnerable clients into a private business she co-owned. A cancer-fighting drug may one day be used against infections like Ebola and hantavirus. University of Queensland researchers have found NMT1 can be used to disrupt how host cells function. It stops infections from fully forming. Oscar-winning Irish musician Glenn Hansard has died in a motorbike crash in Dublin. The 56-year-old was frontman for rock group The Frames and featured in The Commitments.
0: Finance. It's all about stories, about connection, conversations and news you can trust. 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
1: Australia will have at least three basketball teams playing for gold in the Commonwealth Games final. The men's, women's and men's wheelchair 3-on-3 teams have all qualified for the big dance. The women's wheelchair team is still to play their semi-final clash. Sam McDaniel's sealing the victory for the men in Glasgow, nailing a jump shot.
5: Here they come, looking to ice the win here. McDaniel steps back and scores for Australia. They win the semi-final, they knock out Scotland, and the Gangurus are on the way to the gold medal match here in Glasgow.
1: That audio thanks to Channel 7. St Kilda star Rowan Marshall is in doubt to face the Swans on Saturday. The ruckman was a late out against North Melbourne following a back spasm on Sunday. Adam Dewey says he will see out the last 3 years of his contract at West Tigers.
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1: Around the country. Canberra, a morning frost before becoming partly cloudy, a top of 12 degrees. Melbourne, morning showers expected in 13. Sydney, sunny and a top of 17 degrees. Brisbane, mostly sunny and 23. Perth, mostly sunny and a top of 21 degrees. Adelaide, possible shower and 14. Hobart, a shower or two and a top of 14 degrees. Darwin, mostly sunny and 31.
16: Oh, that is so funny. Nice to have you company. Blake, have you got a little bird at home?
17: 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Welcome to Australia Overnight.

0: let's do this. Get the gang together. What happens is you pick up the phone. 133-693 is our telephone number. 133-693. It's open line. It's talkback. There you go. There's an idea. Who thought that that was a possibility? If you would like to be part of it, or you might care to text, and you're more than welcome to do that as well. We have one of those days today where we're going everything in capital letters. Because Jackson's back behind the desk, taking behind the glass, taking all the calls. 0477 693 693. You know, funny, each person has a different way of doing it. Some people just do it, and then Jackson does it in all uppercase. We love that. Style is everything. If I said to you, that primary school, what we want to know about that primary school, where and when... Where and when? That's the link. We'll tell you why a bit later on. Penguin Books. People would remember the name Penguin Books. First came onto the market on this day, 1935. Can you believe that? 1935. When you think about that very first book that you may have read all those years ago, the first book, maybe as a child, teenager, maybe. Not a school book. Something that you just fell in love with. Don't overthink this, by the way. What's the one that just instantly comes to mind? 133-693. And the other one that we made a note of, because I'm a bit curious. Things we no longer do. Oh, there's a long list. Phew. Remember those days? Things we no longer do. That was such a part of pretty much everyday life. But as of about 2014, this particular thing is something that you no longer need do. And we'll talk more about that a bit later on. But if you can come up with a situation for a thing that we no longer do, let us know. Now, the best way to do that is jump online. For people in Perth, of course, your normal talkback number. The rest of us, 133-882. And if you're sending a text, you can do that, 0477-693-693. Will we talk about politics? God, I hope not. There is so much to talk about, though. Let's kick it off with a couple of calls. Pauline, good morning and welcome to Australia Overnight with yours truly, T-Mac. Go ahead.
1: Hello.
0: Morning, Pauline.
1: Good morning.
0: Morning.
1: Yeah, I want to say it's Romperoon that you were trying to
0: think of the name of the show. I think that was the one, Romperoon, wasn't it?
1: It was. And the first book that I fell in love with was Seven Little Australians by Ethel Turner.
0: Oh, what a story. And remember the TV series when they took it to TV?
1: Yes, and I actually loved that too because they stayed true to the book.
0: Leonard Teal. And wasn't he just a bit of a nasty pasty?
1: He did play a nasty pasty, but it was more to the fact that he lost his first wife and he went through a lot of stuff in losing one of his daughters as well in the movie, in the TV show.
0: In the TV series. It was, I'm just trying to think, when we saw that, that would have been...
1: About 1973.
0: Yeah, very early 70s. And presumably Paulina Crawford production. Can't remember. Somebody let us know that.
1: I'm not sure on that, but he also later on, probably about 10 years later, did a stage show called Duet for One.
0: Did he? What was that about, Pauline?
1: The one that he did was... The part that he played, the character was dying of cancer.
0: Oh, dear, I don't recall that. So others will, though. It's lovely to hear from you. Thank you.
1: Thank you, and you have a lovely night.
0: Well done, Romperoon. That was the one. We had that. Whoever was a host, we might have to look up who hosted Romperoon. But it was that idea of addressing each and every child, and I bet there would have been children sitting in front of Romper Room waiting for their name to be called out. It was such a gorgeous thing, wasn't it? Artie, good morning.
2: Good morning, Tony Mac and Action Jackson. Yeah, Leonard Till, my favourite characters, Detective Sergeant.
0: In homicide.
2: Yeah.
0: In homicide.
2: Yeah, of course. Yeah. Homicide, of course, yes. Right. Anyway, what we don't do, seeing you mentioned it, in nostalgia, we don't watch black and white TV anymore. We don't type anymore.
0: No, we don't. No longer type. Well, we type. We just do it differently than maybe we did all those years ago because everything's done on our phone or our iPad or the, you know, whatever the computer you're using.
2: Yeah, I still kept the typewriter. You know, I love nostalgia. But seeing Dennis mention about the ferrets, I heard you yesterday morning.
0: Yeah.
2: Wasn't it the birthday of, I think you said, Bobby Miller, the lead singer of
0: Ferrets? Yeah, it was. And we actually played a little bit of the Ferrets on the program yesterday, which was Billy Miller, I think. Billy Miller.
2: Yeah, Billy Miller, Leo, like me, decided Don't Fall in Love, my favourite song and my mum's
0: great song. What a pretty song. And they were big for a while. I mean, you look at the number, that went to number one. And am I right in saying Molly Meldrum produced that record for them? I think so.
2: Yeah, most likely you're right. I haven't seen Molly for quite a while since he stepped down.
0: No,
2: retired for good, Gavin said, didn't he?
0: Yeah, we miss him, the great Ian. He was a lovely fella, and if he's listening, good morning. We often think of you, Ian. What's happening in the world, Artie? We've got to watch those petrol prices because I think coming up very shortly, end of brand new month, they could leap for another 14, 16 cents a litre next week.
2: That's right. They're talking about it rising up. Some have already risen, as you heard last night, right up to 199, 191, 181, and not looking good.
0: So it could go the other side. Could go the other side of $2, Arthur.
2: Yeah, like I feel sorry for those that are on diesel, which has already reached over $2 a litre, $2.30, $2.46, and varying around that same price. Not looking good at all.
0: You keep in touch and we'll talk a bit later on. We're just getting a message through off air from Mitch. Good morning, Mitch, and thank you. Apparently on the Monash Freeway outbound lane, just after the Princes Highway turnoff there, down to one lane through there, huge smash, Monash Freeway, outbound lane, just after Princes Highway. Anyone heading in that direction, you get close, let us know what's happening, 133693. Leanne, we'll catch up with you. Pete's in Port Melbourne, and David, wherever you are, right around Australia, come and join us. 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
0: Seems to have quite a lot of love for the old TV series all those years ago. Romper Room, which out of the 60s, the 70s, bit of the 80s as well, where qualified teachers act as hosts of the program. People like Miss Helena, Miss Megan, for example. And they'd hold up that little mirror. I can see you, Liz. Hello, Julie. I can see Belinda. Sonia. I can see you too, Gillian. And Christy. And Faye. Oh, hello, Faye. And this might bring back a memory. Romper Room, all those years ago.

0: Au. It starts with a rumour.
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11: Might have to ring Gerald quickly. He will remember. We were only talking about it yesterday. Does anybody else know what Vegenin was? I'm sure that's how you pronounced it. Vegenin. I said to a dear friend yesterday, it was almost like a... Was it aspirin? Well, that's the question I'm asking you. Was it aspirin? Was it Disprin? There was Disprin, Aspro, and Vegenin. Came in a tube full of tablets. So what was Vegenin? Anybody remember? 133-693 is our telephone number. Now, the quiz coming up with the great man himself, Clive Bevan, will be here. If you reckon you're up for a couple of tickets, maybe to the Palace Cinemas at the end, you get two questions right, you'll be in the running. We have a whole lot of fun with the music quiz. 133-693. Couple of calls on the way. We'll get to Leo. We'll come to you and David in Mount Waverley after the news as well. It is Australia Overnight. Gonna go and have a couple of veg in it. Good morning.

0: News is next. When you're ready to sell your home, call Ian Reid Vendor Advocates first. 3AW News.
1: Hello, I'm Nelson Scott. The US and Saudi Arabia have launched new joint strikes on Iraq. It's thought at least 20 members of an Iraqi former paramilitary alliance have been killed. The US says it's in response to attacks on American forces and Saudi oil facilities. The federal opposition has accused the government of playing chicken with the Reserve Bank despite a fall in inflation. The year to June saw headline inflation drop to 3.8%. Underlying inflation, which ignores short-term spikes, remains steady at 3.6%. Shadow Treasurer Tim Wilson says the government is tempting fate of another hike to the cash rate.
2: The government has consistently played a game of interest rate chicken with Michelle Bullock. Only yesterday, she explicitly linked government spending as a driver of the inflation crisis Australians are facing. And that's why when Australians go to the supermarket, they're spending more and getting less.
1: A 20-year-old Queensland man faces a possible death penalty in Syria for the shooting murder of another Australian. Patrick Stevenson has been detained for 7 months on a charge of premeditated murder. He was arrested after 40-year-old Australian citizen Abdullah Burgess was shot dead. Police are investigating a house fire which killed three people overnight in Sydney's southwest. Emergency services arrived at the Wiley Park home late on Wednesday to find the property severely damaged. Fire crews extinguished the blaze before locating the bodies of three people inside. They are yet to be formally identified and a report is being prepared for the coroner. Public hospital doctors in Victoria are taking protected industrial action for the first time in 20 years. They say it won't compromise patient care. Testing has confirmed the H5 bird flu strain is spreading among native wildlife. Analysis of 11 detections in South Australia has led to scientists concluding the virus has been transmitted locally. Agriculture Minister Julie Collins says authorities are prepared for further spread.
3: While there remains no evidence of any mass mortalities at this point in time, we do expect with this local transmission that there will be further detections in Australian wildlife.
1: A plane that took off from Melbourne has set the world record for the longest commercial flight. Brian Wilson reports.
4: Lima Romeo, runway 34 cleared for takeoff.
5: From Tullamarine to Toulouse in France, the Airbus A350-1000 flew from winter to summer, crossing two oceans, three continents, and watching two sunrises and two sunsets, all in a 24-hour and 24-minute non-stop flight. Former Qantas pilot Richard de Crepny.
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5: 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Brian Wilson, Melbourne.
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1: Australia remains on top of the Commonwealth Games leaderboard with 85 medals, 35 of them gold. Aussie sprinter Lachlan Kennedy has advanced to the 200-metre semi-finals in Glasgow. It comes just one day after he claimed silver and broke the Australian record in the 100 metres with a time of 9.85 seconds. Kennedy says it's been a crazy 24 hours.
7: I'm just trying to, you know, keep my head down. Got a relay to do. Got had today, so trying to stay as focused as I can, but, you know, I'm pretty happy with whatever happens.
1: That audio thanks to Channel 7. Broncos veteran Ben Hunt is rejecting calls for him to retire at the end of the season. Fremantle coach Justin Longmuir is again looking to stop Bulldog star Marcus Bontepelli when they clash in Perth on Friday.
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1: Around the country, Canberra, a morning frost before becoming partly cloudy, a top of 12 degrees. Melbourne, morning showers expected in 13. Sydney, sunny and a top of 17 degrees. Brisbane, mostly sunny and 23. Perth, mostly sunny and a top of 21 degrees. Adelaide, possible shower and 14. Hobart, a shower or two and a top of 14 degrees. Darwin, mostly sunny and 31.
0: Every couple of weeks we catch up with the Clyde Bevan. It is Clyde Bevan's music quiz. And you're thinking to yourself, who is this Clyde Bevan of who you speak? Well, let me tell you, he is a salon renowned, really, for many, many years. Is also former Deputy Lord Mayor of the City of Perth. Has done amazing things in the community. At one stage was even a very well-known host, MC and disc jockey. Nightclubs across Australia. We speak of Clyde Bevan. Good morning.
19: Good morning, Tony McManus. How are you?
0: Is that pretty much the... I'm glad you asked. Resume? Is that pretty much your resume?
19: That'll do.
0: And a lot more. And a person who loves some really interesting wines.
19: Yes, and loves music, loves cars, loves watches, just like yourself.
0: We have all of that in common.
19: Yes, and especially music.
0: Music.
19: And probably wine too. I think probably wine might come first, I think, Tony.
0: Oh, thanks very much. Not me or the watches. That's funny. I'm looking at this rundown tonight, this morning.
19: Yes.
0: And yes. This may be some of your finest work.
19: I think I might get over it.
0: In fact, there's one there, apart from one, which we might jump over.
19: But oh, which one's that?
0: Number 13.
19: Number 13. Let me have a look.
0: Number 13 on the list.
19: Okay.
0: Well, take your time. It's live radio.
19: Oh, that's one of my favourite songs.
0: Well, Jackson said the same thing. He said, no, it's amazing. And yeah. I said, no, I don't think so. So how it works is you ring through, we ask a couple of questions. You get two right, you go into the running for a couple of tickets at Palace Cinemas, which we will announce the winner of that at the end of the quiz. It's a bit of fun. We get to talk about some really interesting music and songs, and Clyde puts it all together for us. Do you want to kick it off?
19: Yeah, this album was released in October 2023 on Polydor.
0: Yep.
19: A bit of trivia about it. This song has had 20,505,115 plays on Spotify.
0: Yes. Yep.
19: And the album reached number one in 20 countries worldwide.
15: But this is not their new album.
19: Uh-huh. From the album Hackney Diamonds, who's performing Mess It Up?

0: What an outfit. All you got to do is just name one of the members of that band, 133693.
1: Hey, Bob, I followed your advice.
2: Yeah?
1: Yeah. 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
2: Yeah?
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2: That's great, Frank. Well, that's what they do. 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
1: Yeah?
2: Yeah, since 1919.
1: Huh. 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
0: What an outfit they were having.

0: You know, Clark, I'm not too sure that I've actually heard that particular version. Gee, it's fantastic. Not the original, which was also fab, but you look at James Rain and any hazard of a guess there, Craig, singing with James Rain. Do we need a clue on that one, Clark?
1: Well, the clue is they used to tour together. Who was it, sorry?
2: Mark Seymour?
0: Did you say Mark Seymour?
1: Yes,
0: Mark Seymour. Well done. You snuck that in. How did you know that? I would not have known, I don't think.
3: The voice, yeah. It reminded me of the songs, yeah.
0: Keep listening. You're in the running. Lindsay, good morning.
4: Morning, guys. Good job, that previous guy. I would not have picked that.
0: I would not have either, I've got to say. I'm not too sure I've even heard that combination, but what a fantastic version of it.
1: Yeah, I've seen it quite a few times, and, they're very good together. They tour together a lot, and they do a great version of that song, which was a hit in 1972, Tony. 1972.
0: All right, here's the next question. Go for it. Here it is.
1: This next song is performed by Sade. Is this band from the UK, the US, or Jamaica?
0: Ooh, good question. Here we go.

0: The only thing I would have had whispers about that would be, now get away from me. Lindsay, who is singing that song?
1: I think it's Hot Chocolate.
0: Yay! Well done.
2: Certainly
0: you.
2: Is.
1: Hot Chocolate.
0: Yeah, gee, everybody's going really well this morning. Lynn, so you've got two out of two. We'll make a selection a bit later on in this hour. 133693, Paul, Drew and Michael will come to you next. It is Australia Overnight.
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0: We're up to question 12. I suspect we may get to question 13 in just a moment. Paul!
1: I hope so.
0: Yeah, well, thank you. Welcome. Clyde Bevan's music quiz. And here is the question from the great man, CB. Go.
1: Okay, this singer is 77 years of age, now retired. He was in the same class at school with Olivia Newton-John.
0: Right.
1: Who is he?
0: Piece of Pelican, this one.

0: our love.
1: Peter and Gordon had the hit all those years ago in the 60s. There might be the clue. And it was written by, I'm going to go out and say, arguably two of the all-time greatest writers of songs, soundtrack of our lives, Michael.
2: Well, it was credited to two of them, but only one of them wrote it.
1: Okay, which was often the case.
3: I'll have to say Paul McCartney from that end.
1: Yes!
2: Peter Asher's sister, Jane Asher, was Paul McCartney's girlfriend, and he wrote it when he was 16 years of age. John Lennon didn't like it all that much, but still got to number one.
1: Did get to number one. Michael, congratulations. Is that one or two for Michael? That's one. So do you want to go to question number two, Michael? Do you want to play along?
3: Yes, keep me going. Thanks,
1: all right.
3: Tony.
1: All right, mate, let's go back into the 70s. You're going to love this. Whoa.
2: Yes. Name this voice, the Queen of Disco.
1: That'll do. Right, there it is.
2: She sold over 100 million records worldwide. And she's pretty hot stuff.
1: She's very hot stuff.
3: Oh, gee. It's on the tip of his tongue.
1: What about the initials? Initials DS.
2: DS. And I'll give you the first name. It was Donna.
3: Oh, Donna Summer.
1: Yeah.
2: Well done.
1: Perfect. You're in the running. Thanks for playing along, Michael. 133693. We're moving along beautifully. Drew, you've got it to yourself next. One lucky winner, two tickets, Palace Cinemas, the end of the quiz. Still to come, 133693.
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2: Clive Bevan is our very special host. He puts together the Australia Overnight Music Quiz. Drew, say hello to CB. CB, this is Drew.
3: Hello, Drew.
4: G'day, CB. How are you, mate?
3: I'm very well, thank you, Drew. Thank you for asking. I'll try and make this easy for you. This next singer is now 77 years of age. Yeah, I'll do my best. Had his first hit in 1973. In which decade was this song a hit for Billy Joel?

0: That is so good. I mean, what a remarkable voice. You remind yourself how good they were, both the Dr. Hook and Dennis, particularly on that track, is amazing. Drew, so the question is, fabulous song called The Ballad of Lucy Jordan. So the question is, CB?
1: Name the English diva who sang that song and had a hit with it. She had a very husky voice. Didn't start off with one, but a lot of cigarettes and whiskey. She was a girlfriend of Mick Jagger.
0: She was for a little while, yep. Famously.
1: Wrapped up
2: interesting.
1: In a car.
2: Interesting. Cigarettes and whiskey. Could be a lot of female singers.
0: Yeah, it could be. From that era, yes.
2: Yeah.
0: Wild. So maybe initials for as a bit of a help.
1: Yeah, MF.
0: MF. Yeah. Did she come to Australia with him when he did Ned Kelly here in Australia?
1: Yes, she did.
0: Yeah. Oh. Initials M for Marianne.
2: MF. Oh, jeepers.
0: So what you got to work out is what did the F stand for?
2: Oh, I'd love to tell you.
0: True, 5, 4, 3, 2, 1, bang.
2: Mary Fernandez.
0: Who?
2: I don't know, Mary Fernandez.
0: No, it's not Fernandez. Amber, no, good morning. Mary. Good morning. Do you recognise that name, Amber?
3: I had the album and I loved her to death. It was Marianne Faithfull.
0: Oh, perfect. Let's get another question quickly before we go. Otherwise, we're going to run out of time.
1: Who's playing lead guitar for Rob Thomas's hit in 1999?
0: Who's playing the lead guitar here? One of the great guitarists of all time. Everyone, but you stay so cool. Major hit called Smooth with Rob Thomas, featuring Rob Thomas, who was the guitarist. Starts with the letter S, if that helps a little bit, Amber.
3: I just was a Marianne
0: Faithfull
3: fan.
0: Can we have a clue, CB?
1: The name of the band is the gentleman's surname. He had a hit with Black Magic Woman, if I remember rightly.
0: Yep, you'd be right there.
1: Okomaba. And a lot of great albums when I was a very young boy.
0: right. No.
1: His first name is Carlos.
0: Carlos.
1: That's his surname.
0: Yeah.
3: Carlos, no, I'm not good at guitars, but give me human singers. Sorry.
0: Amber, you missed that. We've got to go because we've got the... we'll announce the winner straight after this. But, Amber, you missed that. Maybe next time, all part of the music quiz.
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5: Something pretty amazing has happened in politics here in the state of Victoria. Both major parties have pretty much the same policies. Tess Wilson said, we'll have a Royal Commission into corruption on the big build. Ben Carroll wants to have a Royal Commission. Tess Wilson said, we will take moves to cut the state's debt and get the budget back into surplus. Ben Carroll wants to start repaying the state's debt. Jess Wilson has said we will get tough on crime. Ben Carroll says he wants to get tough on crime. Who do you trust?
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8: CB, we have spun the win, wheel, and the winner is Paul. Good on you, Paul, ending in 096. Winners, Grinners. Thank you. We had lots of calls, which is fantastic here tonight, CB.
9: Yeah, well, lots of good music. You even got converted on The Last Kiss, didn't you?
8: We did. Thank you, I did. It is wonderful, The Last Kiss, story of my life. Thank you for that. We're going out with a bit of this. So this Black Magic Woman, who wrote it? Do you recall?
9: Oh, wasn't it Santana?
8: No. But a member of, very early member of Fleetwood Mac.
9: Oh, yes. So like Peter Green.
8: Peter Green did the original.
9: He did the original.
8: Good to talk to you. Thank you for putting all that together, and we'll do it again next fortnight.
9: I look forward to it. Thank you, Tony McManus.
8: You're more than welcome, Clyde Biff. Very formal there. I liked it. Congratulations, sir, Paul. You've got a couple of tickets coming your way. We'll organise that with the compliments of the good people at Palace. Your calls, open line the next hour. Lots of comments, of course. 133-693 for Australia Overnight. Morning.
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10: I'm Nelson Scott. The death toll from an earthquake in Japan has risen to at least 13, with three of the deaths in a collapsed shopping centre. Many people are still trapped in the mall. The 6.8 magnitude quake hit the country's Kumamoto prefecture yesterday. Roads and buildings are damaged. Some economists believe interest rates will rise again soon, despite better than expected inflation numbers. Headline inflation fell to 3.8% in the year to June. Quarterly inflation rose over the last 3 months. KPMG economist Brendan Ryan says the RBA board will still have concerns.
11: The fact that we're still seeing core inflation rise, and it's now 1.1% above their target rate of 2.5%, there's a high chance that they will continue with a further increase in the cash rate.
10: It's been confirmed the woman at the centre of a murder-suicide in South Australia attended a police station the day before she and her daughter were found dead. The bodies of Helena Wright and her 23-month-old daughter were spotted in the water on Monday. Police called off a search for her 3-month-old son after they received advice he could not have survived. An inquiry will examine if senior police in New South Wales engaged in serious misconduct while hiring or promoting staff. Jefferson Shaw reports.
12: The Law Enforcement Conduct Commission has announced Operation Merkur will hold public examinations into the matter next month. It'll consider if senior officers followed promotion and recruitment procedures or used their positions to unfairly influence the process. It'll also examine if the officers engaged with undeclared or unapproved secondary employment or provided confidential information without approval. The 4-week inquiry will be presided over by former Supreme Court Judge and Chief Commissioner Peter Johnson. Jefferson Shaw, Sydney.
10: A serial sex offender could be released back into the WA community in months. Dennis McKenna is convicted of sexually abusing 30 boys in the 1970s and 80s. The 81-year-old is due to finish his 22-year sentence in November. Prosecutors are not applying for an ongoing detention order. A Darwin woman has been charged with using a public service role to steal millions from the NDIS. Police say the 39-year-old funneled vulnerable clients into a private business she co-owned. A cancer-fighting drug may one day be used against infections like Ebola and hantavirus. University of Queensland researchers have found NMT1 can be used to disrupt how host cells function. It stops infections from fully forming. Oscar-winning Irish musician Glenn Hansard has died in a motorbike crash in Dublin. The 56-year-old was frontman for rock group The Frames and also featured in The Commitments.
5: Finance with the 3AW app. You have the power of 3AW in the palm of your hand. So add it to your phone now. Melbourne's own 3AW.
10: Australia has added another Commonwealth Games medal to its tally, with weightlifter Oliver Saxton picking up bronze in the men's 94 kilos. Saxton was in the running for silver before his Malaysian competitor broke Games record with a 197-kilogram clean and jerk. Meanwhile, the men's, women's and men's wheelchair 3-on-3 basketball teams are all playing for gold later today. Marina Whittle hitting the jump shot to get the women into the big dance.
1: Here's Whittle. She's already shot from there and she's got another one. Oh, stop it, Australia. There's the win. Australia will be going for gold in Glasgow.
10: That's audio thanks to Channel 7. Geelong are boosting their tag plans to hold back Collingwood's Nick Dacos when they clash tomorrow night. Broncos veteran Ben Hunt is rejecting calls for him to retire at the end of the season.
5: Eddie McGuire and Jimmy Bartel now have 3 episodes a week of the most insightful AFL podcast around. Eddie and Jimmy, available wherever you get your podcasts.
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10: Around the country, Canberra, a morning frost before becoming partly cloudy, a top of 12 degrees. Melbourne, morning showers expected in 13. Sydney, sunny and a top of 17 degrees. Brisbane, mostly sunny and 23. Perth, mostly sunny and a top of 21 degrees. Adelaide, possible shower and 14. Hobart, a shower or two and a top of 14 degrees. Darwin, mostly sunny and 31.
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8: Bit of fun with the quiz tonight. You look at some of those songs and some we didn't get to, which is how he produces it and puts it all together for us. But I'm glad we didn't get to Nirvana. Although people I know love Nirvana, but I'm not too sure that I've been a fan ever. Smells Like Teen Spirit. It Doesn't Matter Anymore. I wish we'd got to that one. Linda Ronstadt did a great version of that. Just wonderful. And the other one that was on the list, when you mentioned people like Dionne Warwick and Elton John, they did a great song together with a few other people in there as well. That's What Friends Are For, with Carole Bayer-Sager, I think, was in that as well. So a couple of other questions that we didn't get to, but thank you for all those people that played, and we had that winner earlier. Chris, thank you for waiting. Good morning.
18: Mac, you know, like sometimes I lay down in bed in the afternoon because I watch the races. I had a bit of a bet yesterday, sort of had a sort of up and down day, but I tried to listen to the daytime programs of Freo W, but it's quite obvious they're on a platform. Jackie Falgate.
8: Chris, I really, with great love in your heart, I don't want to have a conversation about other programs on this radio station, on this network. It's not.
18: Who's going to respond to emails?
8: You should actually send the details in to those various programs, Chris. Complaining and talking about other programs is not my cup of tea.
18: They ban me off the programs because they don't want to hear constructive criticism. Jackie Falgate's got some vendetta against Jessica Allen, but it's got to stop.
8: So, Chris, it might be best, perhaps, if you take that up with the various people in charge of those programs. It's not what we do here, but thank you very much for Around Australia. WA caller that called last night, Tony Mack, talking about the ABC and Gina Reinhart. If you'd done a little bit of homework, she made a correct valid points, but seems you were not interested. You'll have to give me more information because we do something like 40-plus calls and maybe another nearly 100 texts and emails, so I don't recall each and every one. You'll have to remind me the context in which that was. It's not that I disagree. I'm always up for a really quite robust discussion, but the idea of ramming ideology at the program and at other people and at other listeners doesn't make any great sense to me. Plenty of room on the board, 133-693. Wherever you are, come and join us, 133-693. Thursday, 30th of July, 2026. It is the end of the month, almost. July's gone. Can't believe it, all but. Having a birthday today include people like Paul Anka, people like Kate Bush. Kate Bush, I can't believe, is 68 today. And when you think that she had that reboot of a wonderful song when it became a hit all over again, I think it was from the TV series Stranger Things, from memory. And it charted, went back up to the charts in the UK with a song called Running Up That Hill, which is a beautiful song, great song. Where are we going? Julian, good morning to you and welcome. Julian Armidale, hi. Bit early for you. Chopped out, as he does. We'll do this when we come back. Your calls, 133-693.
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8: Plenty of room on the board. Off air, Adrian, the Burke Road onto Monash Freeway is now closed. Can't get onto the freeway. Several police cars, we understand, are present. Thank you for ringing that through, Adrian. So that's Burke Road onto the Monash Freeway. It is closed off, so cannot get onto the freeway. And from what Rod report, Adrian, I think it is, says police cars present. Any more information, let us know. 133-693. Rod, good morning.
29: Morning, Anthony. How are you?
8: I'm sensational, thank you, Rod.
29: Mate, I didn't hear the program last night because I had problems getting my phone to talk to your app.
8: Wonder why that was.
29: But I don't know. The phone just wouldn't talk to any app at all last night, so I don't know what it was. It was a gremlin that had been...
8: Yeah, sometimes happens, yeah.
29: But you know, I just heard a little bit of the chat, the comment the lady made about the junior thing in the ABC. And
8: yeah.
29: To jog your memory, the ABC's got a video clip up of a short film that was done for some contest they were running. Or
8: yeah, look, I agree. It was distasteful, but it's not the worst thing that's ever happened.
29: No, but it is rather distasteful. Yeah. I was disgusted to see that the national broadcaster was actually had that up, particularly when you consider that one of their former employees, Lee Sales, was one of the judges on the thing, and Lee Sales was the champion of what word am I looking for? Not denigrating women, you know.
8: Yes, correct.
29: Treating everybody equally.
8: Yeah.
29: And Lee Sales actually sat there and laughed at it. at the last bit, and when she turned around and said it had a little bit of a dark turn, I thought, my God, if that's a little bit of a dark turn, I'd actually want it to have to be a big bit of a dark turn in Lee Sales' eyes. But that apart, the ABC are also guilty another time because there's another clip floating on the web of one of the ABC's news presenters calling Gina Rinehart a nepo baby.
8: The assertion being that because they are linked by way of their employment to the ABC?
29: Well, I don't know, but I'm only going by the fact that the ABC seems to have a problem with Gina Reinhart of late.
8: Well, not well. Do they, though, or is it just the one program where something was broadcast inside that program? Does that seem that the whole organisation has that similar view?
29: No, there was that program, plus there was the other program with a different, with a separate program that had the presenter calling it the Nepo Baby.
8: Which is distasteful.
29: It might be factual, but it is a distasteful way to say it. Because a lot of people forget about things that Gina does that she doesn't go looking for any plaudits for.
8: No. I made that point yesterday in the program. She does enormous things in the background.
29: When Netball Australia were broke, she just offered them the money. You know, here. Pay your bills, get out of the brown stuff, and then one of the players refused to wear the jumper because of what was said by Wang Hancock 40 years ago.
8: Mm.
29: So Gina said, "All right, well then I'll take my money back and I'll spend it elsewhere where people don't care about what was said 40 years ago." And now there's kids in 7 and 8 and 9 and 10 year old kids that couldn't play cricket because their schools didn't have enough money to pay for the equipment. Gina turned around and gave the money to them to outfit them all with the kid to play cricket with.
8: Yeah, she did. Yep, she did.
29: I think people have got to start in this country. Got to start being a little bit more tolerant. We've got to kind of go back to the way we used to be. You know, all right, fine. It's good and bad. It's good and bad in everybody. Yeah. One day people are going to do something shock, and the next day they're going to do something great. You know, wait a minute, two of them up. And in the end, it all balances out in the end. And sit back and just stop being so dead serious all the time.
8: Yeah,
29: sit
8: there's that. There's that.
29: Relax a little bit.
8: You should sit here in front of the text line in which I face every morning, and often haven't done it for a while, but often you get to the stage you just turn it off, because the comments that come in from around Australia on the text line are pretty brutal, vile. And so that level of vile commentary, whether it be on the ABC, whether it be broadcast on a commercial radio station like 3AW or 5AA or 6PR, the Ace Radio Network, it's somewhat incidental that there are vile people out there who are hidden behind a computer spewing out rotten stuff. One of them occasionally gets through a program on the ABC.
29: But there's some real keyboard warriors out in the world.
8: Yeah. And they hide behind that.
29: The internet has been wonderful in that it's made the world smaller. It's brought people from all over the world closer together. But the one thing it's also done is it's actually brought out the realness of people. My mother and father used to always say, people only say when they're drunk what they're too scared to say when they're sober.
8: That's very true, Rod. Very true.
29: And that's what the keyboard warriors do. While they've got the safety of their lounge room or their bedroom or their grandma's basement, and they can hide behind the keyboard and the monitor and nobody knows where they are, they'll say what they're too scared to say when they're looking you in the eye.
8: Exactly right. So what we do now, we photograph all the really abusive, nasty ones and keep a record of them.
29: Good idea.
8: Rod, good to talk to you. Keep in touch. Drive safe, Rod. Thank you. 133-693. We'll go back to calls in just a moment. I mentioned Kate Bush earlier. Kate Bush today is 68. When you think about some of the amazing songs and the voice that she's had over the years, this would be up there with one of the best. Kate Bush, happy birthday. She's 68 today.

0: And to help them get that over the line must have been really fulfilling.
1: I can remember they had the what they call a credit Fonzie loan. This is going up to about 1966. Credit Fonzie loan, 3.75% fixed.
0: Yeah.
1: And
0: for the term of the loan?
1: 25 years, and the maximum was $8,000.
0: Mm.
1: And then you went to a savings bank loan, which went to $12,000. And that was a higher interest rate. But and you're allowed to borrow 3.5 times your salary.
0: And who set that rule? That was set by the bank, presumably.
1: Commissioners of the bank, yes.
0: And that may vary from bank to bank?
1: No, that was a state bank only.
0: State bank.
1: All banks' qualifications varied, yeah.
0: Yeah. And then what did you do post? Because if you had 30 years there plus,
1: yes.
0: What did you do after?
1: I went to State Bank of New South Wales after the merger of the Commonwealth Bank. I went to the State Bank of New South Wales, and that was taken over by Colonial. Then did a little stint with Bendigo Bank and St George Bank, and then I went to sell cars in the car yard from the time of 65 till 72.
0: That's fantastic, Colin. That is fantastic. Are you still car mad?
1: I still love cars, but only to drive now. But, look, the education I got from the tech, I reckon it's better than any education kids get now, because you just did the maths 1 and 2, science 1 and 2. Well, science was electronic and magnetism and chemistry. Then English 1 and 2. So they were your main core subjects, 4 days a week of just doing those subjects. And they were very hard.
0: Cole, what a great story. What do you do? What keeps you busy these days?
1: Just relaxing.
0: Follow the footy?
1: I follow the Tiger Boys because I was born in Richmond.
0: Yeah, of course.
1: And, so I follow all sports because that's all you had to do when you came home from school. The mother would throw you at the front and you'd kick the football around. Summertime, you would be... cricket, or you'd have to go to the swimming pool because we had a Richmond bars, they were very good. So they were the three subjects you had to think of. When I got to 14, did a little bit of boxing. So, you know, all sport, you know.
0: Gee, there were some boxers came out from that Richmond area too.
1: Oh, yes. Steve did his joint, and Steve was one of the four. South Paul, he was good.
0: Yeah. What a
1: Leo Berry's gym in Richmond behind the bars. Used to go there.
0: Oh, you would have known every pub around the area at one point.
1: There was 29 pubs in Richmond at that stage. And, and on the Saturday afternoon, Leo Berry, who was the trainer of the gym, he would go around to those pubs on a Saturday afternoon, and if he saw one of these boxers in there, he wouldn't train them anymore.
0: Yeah, you better. Cole, what a great call. Thank you for sharing those wonderful stories with us. That's what it's all about. Everybody has a story here in Australia Overnight.
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3: The Commonwealth Games for Vanilla Slices will be on in Merbein. 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
12: Funny couple of texts. One in particular I mentioned earlier, but just had a Henry B. And then that text had come back and said, Henry Bolte, you nincompoop. Well, I didn't realise the context. Things need to be put into some sort of context when you're texting. Otherwise it makes no sense. But Henry Bolte, gee, there's a name. Sir Henry, of course. Passing parade coming up very shortly. Maggie will come to you. We'll go over to the UK. It's all part of Australia Overnight. Good morning.
11: News is next. When you're ready to sell your home, call Ian Reed Vendor Advocates first. 3AW News.
13: Hello, I'm Nelson Scott. The US and Saudi Arabia have launched new joint strikes on Iraq. It's thought at least 20 members of an Iraqi former paramilitary alliance have been killed. The US says it's in response to attacks on American forces and Saudi oil facilities. Federal Treasurer Jim Chalmers is warning recent developments in the Middle East have not yet been factored into inflation data. Australia's headline inflation rate for the year to June was 3.8% below RBA expectations. Mr. Chalmers says recent escalations in the Gulf have made the outlook for the rest of the year more complex.
14: We know that inflation is still higher than we would like it to be. We know that the war in the Middle East and the uncertain developments, even in the last couple of weeks, risks that outlook as well. But in the circumstances that we find ourselves in, these numbers today are encouraging.
13: A paperwork blunder has put One Nation's registration in Queensland at risk. Amy Drew reports.
15: The Office of Fair Trading says it may launch an investigation into the party's Queensland division unless they urgently lodge overdue financial documents. A spokesperson for OFT has confirmed the past 3 years of annual returns have been provided, but crucially, audited financial statements weren't included, which are required by law. One Nation has until August 18 to submit the outstanding information. OFT says failure to lodge will result in an investigation from the regulator and could lead to potential small fines, including for division president and party leader Pauline Hanson. Amy Drew, Brisbane.
13: Police are investigating a house fire which killed 3 people overnight in Sydney's southwest. Emergency services arrived at the Wiley Park home late on Wednesday to find the property severely damaged. Fire crews extinguished the blaze before locating the bodies of 3 people inside. They're yet to be formally identified and a report is being prepared for the coroner. The New South Wales government's being asked to review the way licences to kill protective native animals are issued. A parliamentary report found 650,000 of the licences were granted in the state in 2023, more than any other state or territory. Animal Justice Party MP Emma Hurst says the report also shows the need to provide more information to landowners.
16: Many of them indicated that they would rather use non-lethal options, but they weren't aware of what they were. So there's this real education piece that needs to be part of this as well.
13: A 20-year-old Queensland man faces a possible death penalty in Syria for the shooting murder of another Australian. Patrick Stevenson has been detained for 7 months on a charge of premeditated murder. He was arrested after 40-year-old Australian citizen Abdullah Burgess was shot dead. Public hospitals in Victoria are taking protected industrial action for the first time in 20 years.
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13: At the Commonwealth Games, Australia's men's, women's and men's wheelchair 3-on-3 basketball teams will all soon play in gold medal matches. Aussie sprinter Lachlan Kennedy has advanced to the 200-metre semi-finals just one day after he claimed silver and broke the Australian 100-metre record. Kennedy says it's been a crazy 24 hours.
2: I'm just trying to keep my head down. Got a relay to do. Had today, so trying to stay as focused as I can, but, you know, I'm pretty happy with whatever happens.
13: That audio thanks to Channel 7. St Kilda star Rowan Marshall is in doubt to face the Swans on Saturday. The ruckman was a late out against North Melbourne following a back spasm on Sunday. Adam Dewey says he will see out the last 3 years of his contract at West Tigers after thrashing out issues with coach Benji Marshall.
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13: Around the country, Canberra, a morning frost before becoming partly cloudy, a top of 12 degrees. Melbourne, morning showers expected in 13. Sydney, sunny and a top of 17 degrees. Brisbane, mostly sunny in 23. Perth, mostly sunny and a top of 21 degrees. Adelaide, possible shower and 14. Hobart, a shower or two and a top of 14 degrees. Darwin, mostly sunny and 31.
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12: Nice to have you company. You've just joined us maybe the first time on this day, Thursday, July 30, if you don't mind. Once Oscar, that is once W-O-N-C-E winner, Irish musician Glenn Hansard in a motor crash on his motorbike, motorcycle crash. Very sad. English singer-songwriter Glenn Hansard won the Academy Award in 2007, died in a motorcycle crash the outskirts of Dublin Wednesday morning. His management said he was 56. Irish police said a man in his 50s died single-vehicle motorcycle crash on the western outskirts of the Irish capital before 4:30 in the morning Wednesday. The man, who they did not name, treated the scene but was pronounced dead short time later. We now know it was Glenn Hansard, who won the Oscar for Once. Musician, great musician. Very, very sad. Tone, now, Sue, so you've sent a really interesting text, and I get it, but a lot of it's out of complete context. I'll tell you what I'd like you to do, Sue. Well, there's a couple of things, but one in particular is send me an email, and I will respond accordingly, rather than do it via text, which is not conducive to that conversation, but very happy to have it with you. Been doing this for a long time, Sue, so nothing really is in anywhere near painful, as you would imagine. Overnights, plural, at 3aw.com.au. Overnights at 3aw.com.au. Tone, about 30 years ago, got my first mortgage. I sat with the bank manager. He approved it, even though on paper I couldn't afford it, and he said I should stop taking so much cash money, as it will make it hard to get a loan in the future. Really good bloke. Thank you for that one. The text is no name on it, but it says 759. Point of that is, I reckon everybody would have some sort of story about how they got their first mortgage in Ballarat all those years ago, early part of the 80s, little property came up, which I ultimately bought around the same time that Keating changed the mood of the meeting, and all of a sudden Combank weren't doing the deals that they were doing the previous day after that particular budget. So I walked up the street on Lydia Street, got to the another bank, and walked in and said, I'm really cross. And the guy said, look, don't worry, sit down, let's have a yak about it. Sat down, had a yak about it, did the deal about 4 days later, and the rest is history. But it was only because of that consideration of that particular person with whom I dealt at that time. And it was just purely a fluke, I guess. But, gee, it was life-changing for me and the family at the time. Maggie, different Maggie, good morning.
0: Good morning.
12: Hello, Maggie.
0: First-time caller.
12: Welcome along, Maggie, and thank you for your patience.
0: Thank you. That's okay. I went to Avon School in South Australia from 40, I think it was 49-50, and there was only 32 kids in the school for the whole school.
12: And all in the same class? How did they manage that? Were they in separate rooms? Probably
0: no,
12: not.
0: No, we weren't on the same class. Seven grades and one school teacher.
12: Doing all the grades?
0: Yes.
12: Maggie, where was it exactly?
0: Avon. It's between Balaclava in South Australia, Balaclava,
12: yeah,
0: and Dublin.
12: And so you...
0: Dublin?
12: Yeah, do. So you presumably live not far away?
0: Oh, no, I'm miles from you.
12: No, not now. Then, you live pretty close to the school is what I meant.
0: No, I'm about 2 hours away from the school now. I live in Wallaroo.
12: No, but then, how far did you have to travel to get to the school?
0: Oh, yeah. Sorry.
12: Yeah, you're all
0: right. I started off going by horse and car in about 3 miles.
12: And so how would you get on a horse and cart? Whose was it?
0: Because I lived on a farm.
12: Okay, that's what I'm trying to get to. All right, so you were on a farm. Who would have driven the horse and cart?
0: Oh, my two big brothers before, and then I got allergic to horses, so we had to give that up. So then we used to walk to school.
12: Oh, Maggie, so that would have been a bit of a stroll.
0: Oh, yeah. So, and sometimes we would get taken, and then we'd have to walk home.
12: Tell us about the allergy to the horses. How did that come about?
0: I don't know. My eyes used to swell up and itch like hell.
12: Hay feverish almost.
0: Yeah, probably something like that, yeah.
12: Linked in. And how long did you stay in that area post-school, Maggie?
0: till I was 21, and I got married and lived at Malala.
12: What's the name of that area?
0: Malala.
12: Malala, which was not far from where you grew up?
0: Half an hour's drive.
12: Yeah, so not far from where you were in those days.
0: No.
12: Yeah.
0: No.
12: And was that again farming, Maggie, in those married years?
0: Yeah, it was all, I didn't marry a farmer, I married a baker.
12: A baker, wow.
0: Yes.
12: In a little, own little business?
0: No, he worked for somebody. And I keep telling everyone that, because he had to get out of the bakehouse and he went back to school to get his certificate for work in the council.
12: Yeah.
0: And everyone, a lot of people that didn't know he was a baker, I say to him, a baker made my babies.
12: Oh. How many babies,
0: and
12: Maggie?
0: Everyone sort of looks and thinks, well, you know, he's a boss of the outside gang in the council. How come you make a marriage? They think that I must have an affair or something.
12: That's funny. How many babies, Maggie?
0: Oh, two out of seven pregnancies.
12: Oh, so five didn't go that way.
0: No, I nearly lost my life twice.
12: Oh, sorry.
0: No, don't be sorry. Something's happened in my life.
12: Happens all the time, sadly, and probably doesn't get reported
0: that's
12: enough.
0: Right.
12: Maggie, they're both grown up now.
0: Oh, yes. One lives just down the road from me. She's 58. And the other one lives in Adelaide.
12: Gorgeous. Maggie, what a great call. You keep well. And husband's still with you?
0: No, he passed away 2.5 years ago.
12: Oh, I'm sorry, Maggie.
0: He had cancer all through him, everywhere.
12: It's a dreadful thing, isn't it?
0: I'm a bit cross with the specialist because it was prostate to start off with, and then it got into his bladder, and they didn't operate, and I think they should have operated there and then.
12: Mm.
0: Anyway.
12: Well, it does happen. Well and truly it happens, and we know that. And I suppose now you've got to find joy in other places every day.
0: Oh, yes, I do. I'm a member of the Red Hatters, if you know what the Red Hatters are.
12: I do. I love the Red Hatters all around Australia.
0: Yes, I love the Red Hatters too.
12: Love the Red Hatters. Maggie, it's great to talk to you. Don't be a stranger. Call in any time.
0: Oh, this is the first time I've ever done anything like this. I didn't know how I'd go.
12: Well, you've got, on a scale of 1 to 10, we'll give you a rating. I'm looking at Jackson. He's saying you get a 9 out of 10 for a first-time effort.
0: Oh, thank you.
12: Look at you. Good on you, Maggie. Yeah, okay. Excellent work. Isn't that fabulous call? Love newbies. 133-693. Trev, g'day.
1: Good morning.
12: Trev, morning to you.
1: Yeah, talking about mortgages, when I got my first one was like I was an owner builder down in the country. I did built the house myself, 22,000 bricks in it, fairly big house. But the wife at the time said she didn't want a bank with National Bank because my grandparents were with them, my father's parents were with them. She wanted to go Bendigo. I said, oh, God, all right. So anyway, we put all her money into Bendigo and that because she knew the manager of a Bendigo bank.
12: Mm.
1: Anyway, I got the slab down with my own coin and I was ready to sort of move on to start building the house itself. And I went to the Bendigo and said, look, I need money to move on. And they said, oh, look, we can't give you any until it's to the lock-up stage. I said, what? I said, well, what am I supposed to do for cash to keep building? He said, no, I'll get a bridging finance.
12: The
1: interest on that was sort of nearly double what normal. Anyway.
12: Massive.
1: Anyway, I went across the street back to the National, walked in and reached Spears. I'll never go. Sat down and had it, told her what my prediction was. She said, look, Trevor, I'll give you $20,000 now in your account. to keep building, and we'll put through the, because I wanted 50, and we'll put the rest through. You'll get that in, you know, probably a few weeks' time. So I got 20 grand straight up to keep building, and I built the whole house myself, except the, did everything myself except the brick line. And I haven't got a trade at all, but, yeah, I just knew what to do. And
12: how long did you stay in that property, Trev?
1: Oh, God, we separated. The kids were probably there 5 years. The oldest was 5 years old.
12: Oh, very young.
1: And probably 8 years. And sold it a fair while ago. But, but it's still, I've been back there again and driven in that to look at the house and back out again because it was on in the country. But no, it's still there, and yeah, I was to be honest, I was quite proud of myself. It took me 2 years to build while I was running a business at lawyering, and yeah,
12: good on you.
1: Those weekends at night time,
12: mate, those stories about. You know, it can be one person, in your case, the National Australia Bank, as it was mine, who just saw that opportunity to help, probably put his on the line a bit as well, but got you over the line, and it was the start, and it was a blessing in that sense.
1: Yeah, and then years later, another Mrs. she wanted to go ANZ, and guess what? I'm back with National again.
12: Good on you. Trev, it's always good to talk, and you've got always good, great stories, and I appreciate that. Trev is there in Spotswood, 133693. Elizabeth Callaghan in just a moment. We'll look at what's happening with the new top man, the Prime Minister, of course. We get confused between the Premier and the Prime Minister, don't? The new Prime Minister in the UK, some talks that are going on, so we'll get all those details in just a moment. And a cricket match, speaking of amateur cricket match, that goes viral over cheating claims. The details still to come, Australia overnight.
3: Passing parade of the story of a man with a little black bag. Big Ben was just striking 7 p.m. A little man walked briskly. He wore a bowler hat pulled down as far as it would go. And in his gloved right hand, he carried a small black bag. His destination was the building that housed the offices of London's most illustrious newspaper, The Times. I'll be back to tell you a remarkable story about that same little man and his little black bag after this message.
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3: The little man made his way along the dimly lit passage on the ground floor of the Times building. As he reached the door of an unlabeled office, a second man came out of an office further along. Where the devil you think you're going, came the imperious demand. To my office, of course, snapped the little man. Where else? Lord Alfred Northcliffe, the new owner of the Times, glared suspiciously back at him. Who are you? What's your job here? I don't work for the Times, said the little man primly. I work for Coutts Bank. He wanted to explain that he had been coming to the same office in the newspaper building for the past 21 years, and that his bag contained £1,000 sterling in gold. Am I to understand, sir, sputtered the incredulous Northcliffe, that you're in the habit of spending the night here? Every night, came the prompt reply, and Sundays as well. But what the deuce for? Who does the money belong to? To the bank, said the little man. As to what it's for, I really couldn't say. Nobody's ever told me. Northcliffe went home in a daze, rather wondering if he'd taken leave of his senses. The next morning he called on the governor of Coutts Bank, an old friend of his, and told him of the encounter. The governor was at a loss to explain it and undertook to make immediate inquiries. This he did.

0: and the following day invited Northcliffe to join him for dinner that evening. "Well, have you got to the bottom of it?" inquired his lordship upon arriving at the other's house. "Indeed I have," chuckled the governor, "and it's quite a story I can tell you." The story it transpired had begun with the defeat of Napoleon Bonaparte at Waterloo almost a century before. The battle itself had been fought on a Sunday, and the then editor of the Times had hit on the idea of sending a reporter across the channel to cover it. But to get him across, a boat had to be chartered, and chartering a boat at that time cost a considerable amount of money. "Are you telling me," argued Northcliffe, "that the Times could not afford it?" "Well, they could afford it all right," said the governor, "but it was Sunday. There was none on hand, and the banks were closed. As a result, the reporter wasn't able to get on a boat, and the Times missed out on the biggest story of the century." The editor was furious, of course. The next day, it seems, he descended on Coutts and ordered the bank to see to it that henceforth on Sundays and every night, a man was to be in calling distance of the editorial office with £1,000 sterling in his possession to be made available on demand. Such was the explanation for the man with the little black bag. No one had ever thought to countermand the order. And he and his predecessors had been on the job every night and every Sunday for 95 years, and might well have been there still but for the chance encounter with Lord Alfred Northcliffe. Our time is up till we meet again for another chapter in the Passing Parade. This is John Doremus, and goodbye for now.
1: What is it with escalators and politicians? Politicians and escalators. First up, I think we remember it was Donald Trump. Last week, it was the Prime Minister. And now there's a photograph in The Age today of our brand new Premier on an escalator. Is that the new thing? Is that the best way now to feature, whether you fall off, whether you fall up, or whether you're just travelling on an escalator? Having said that, it's quite a nice photo.
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1: Which means we go to the UK, Ender Brady on leave. Elizabeth Callaghan sitting in. Elizabeth, good morning.
12: Good morning, Tony. How are you doing?
1: I'm sensationally well. I'm just reading about the new Prime Minister. You're part of the world, Andy. We just call him Andy now, Andy Burnham. Yeah. And cross-party talks over social care. Fair bit of reform on the agenda.
12: Yeah, so this is his kind of, he's made his first kind of major policy speech today from a care home. And he's kind of set out three key points, one of which he wants a national care service to value social care workers to be better paid, and also to change the tone of it and have cross-party debate. So he invited the Conservative and Liberal Democrat leaders to have a discussion about this. Unfortunately, it was a very short notice, so Timmy Badenoch was unable to attend, and Davey was on holiday. So he spoke to them via video link. And he notably didn't invite the Green Party nor Reform UK, but just those two key main opposition parties. So it's quite a clever ploy, really, for him to garner that support ahead of any knuckling down any real kind of policy and changes and wanting to get, that cross-party support to drive it forward. It's something he's really passionate about, and that certainly came out in his speech. And he wants it to be a bit of a legacy for him. And it's also something that's really personal to him because his father is suffering from Alzheimer's and so has to have a lot of care. So, you could definitely feel he has that drive, that passion to drive this through, and obviously wants to, get the support of all the parties in doing that. But obviously, the Tories have said, and actually Kimmy wrote to Burnham to say that, we have to rule out tax rises or increase borrowing to pay for it. He's not ruling out any tax rises, and who knows how we're going to, how are we going to pay for it? There's been questions about this death tax. He was health secretary many years ago, Andy Burnham, Andy, as we like to call him. And this was something he tried to push through back then. That was in 2009. And then obviously the Conservatives came along and pushed it away. So it's been a long time campaign of his to change the social care system, which is in need of reform, absolutely.
1: Yeah, sure. Meanwhile, what are the polls doing? It's early days, but what are the polls up to?
12: Well, he's had the burn and bounce, we're calling it. So for the last year or so, Reform have been doing very well in the polls. They've been riding high, Nigel Farage's Reform UK. But now Andy Burnham in some of the polls have now overtaken them, and in one is level. So they are no longer flying high. So this is really significant, and it shows that their dominance is going. Reform UK have their own issues at the moment with Nigel Farage and a cash scandal at the moment, and him stepping down and igniting a by-election, but that's a completely other story. It's certainly a bounce that's been quicker than I think pollsters expected. And part of it is Andy Burnham, but part of it is that Keir Starmer is no longer there. He was really dragging the polls. He was hugely unpopular. But now you have this character that looks like he's going to drive through change, and he's showing, certainly looking like he is going to, and has that passion. And, I guess you just have to be quite direct and go along with it and not be wishy-washy, which was what Keir Starmer was.
1: Yeah, I think the number of U-turns
12: was just crazy.
1: That seemed to be the perception, that wishy-washiness of a leader.
12: Yeah.
1: We love wishy-washy.
12: Yeah. we don't like wishy-washy in our leaders.
1: No. Elizabeth, stay there. When I come back, there's a really interesting yarn doing the rounds. This is an amateur cricket match. It's gone viral because of so-called cheating claims. We'll look at that in just a moment. Next, we catch up in the UK. Sitting in for the great man is Elizabeth Callaghan. More the other side of this.
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1: Elizabeth Callaghan, just remind people about Zach Polanski and this refusal now to apologise to Farage. This is about a so-called guillotine post, which Reform has now reported to police.
12: Yes, so this all came about after Green Party leader Zach Polanski accepted a collaboration post on Instagram. So you can just say accept and click it. He clicked it, clearly not looking at all the photos. They were from a Green Party event and he saw himself, I guess, on the first one. I thought, great. But amongst the 20 photos was one of a man wearing a T-shirt with a picture of a guillotine and the words, "I'm only making plans for Nigel," which is actually from the 1979 hit by XTC, for those that remember that one. I think that's getting a bit of a resurgence following this story, actually. So he's now taken a post down. So Reform UK has reported this incident to the police. They are furious. They're saying that Polanski was inciting murder, coming at a really sensitive time, actually, after the death of Anne Widdecombe. So, you know, it's all coming within that light. Polanski says it was an inadvertent mistake, but they're sort of not letting it lie at Reform UK. The Met are conducting inquiries. But Polanski said that he didn't want to play kind of this game of Farage's and kind of come out and apologise. And, you know, he did condemn political violence, but didn't come out. He was grilled on BBC's Newsnight, just didn't come out and apologise directly to Nigel Farage. So it has created a big storm, and Zach Polanski, we were talking about the polls earlier, his have been going down. So his party, the Green Party, I think Labour is there's been an uptick from some of the Green Party supporters. They've been doing, you know, quite well, have had a bit of a bounce themselves over the last few months. But now eyes are a bit more on Zach Polanski and whether he is the right person. And there has been a number of social media faux pas from him in recent months.
1: Just before we let you go, this is a curious little story. It's about an amateur cricket match. This has gone viral because of cheating claims.
12: Yeah, so this is it's got 6 million views, this viral video, and in counting, and it shows two very small clubs in North Yorkshire, and a fielder is seen allegedly clicking his fingers to mimic the sound of a ball hitting the bat as the batsman goes to swing, thereby the umpire then giving it as out. And so you see in this video, you see the batsman just looking astonished, like that was well wide of the mark sort of thing. And they're all, the Saltburn, which is the cricket club, are all rejoicing that it was out. And it feels like this may not be the first time this particular club or fielder has done this. So yeah, he's been accused of trying to deceive the umpire. The club Saltburn with the clicky pointy, they've been calling him pointing. They did go on to win. And apparently their keeper has had a huge amount of catches this season. Going back to, I thought that maybe this isn't the first time.
1: Not the first time.
12: And a formal complaint's been made. Yeah, but yeah, it's had everyone up in arms, so go check it out.
1: Will do. Have a look at it. Lovely to talk. Great weekend, and we will talk next week, sitting in for Enda.
12: See you, Tony.
1: Happy day. Thank you. It is Australia Overnight. Serial on the way. We'll join you the other side. 133693.
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0: Bella Corday had escaped. Leonie had left the car when she had gone over to speak to Peter. The keys had been left in the ignition. Now Bella Corday was the fugitive. She was the girl on the run.
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2: All right, more open line on the other side of the news. For those that are waiting, Steve and Julian, wherever you are, come and join us. 133693. Here's the question we'll ask also after the news, and you can think about this. Should the new Premier of Victoria really consider the idea of dumping work from home laws, dumping work from home legislation? 133693. Love to get some feedback on that. And you can back it in that your thoughts, your comments this morning could actually impact on outcome. 133693. More than a yes or no. If not, why not? 133693. It is Australia Overnight. I'm Tony Mack. Lots of things to talk about in the papers. We do that next. Australia Overnight.
0: News is next. 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
3: Hello, I'm Nelson Scott. The death toll from an earthquake in Japan has risen to at least 13, with three of the deaths in a collapsed shopping centre. Many people are still trapped in the mall. The 6.8 magnitude quake hit the country's Kumamoto prefecture yesterday. Roads and buildings are damaged. Some economists believe interest rates will rise again soon, despite better than expected inflation numbers. Headline inflation fell to 3.8% in the year to June. Quarterly inflation rose over the last 3 months. KPMG economist Brendan Ryan says the RBA board will still have concerns.
4: The fact that we're still seeing core inflation rise, and it's now 1.1% above their target rate of 2.5%, there's a high chance that they will continue with a further increase in the cash rate.
3: It's been confirmed the woman at the centre of a murder-suicide in South Australia attended a police station the day before she and her daughter were found dead. The bodies of Helena Wright and her 23-month-old daughter were spotted in the water on Monday. Police called off a search for her 3-month-old son after they received advice he could not have survived. An inquiry will examine if senior police in New South Wales engaged in serious misconduct while hiring or promoting staff. Jefferson Shaw reports.
5: The Law Enforcement Conduct Commission has announced Operation Merca will hold public examinations into the matter next month. It'll consider if senior officers followed promotion and recruitment procedures or used their positions to unfairly influence the process. It'll also examine if the officers engaged with undeclared or unapproved secondary employment or provided confidential information without approval. The four-week inquiry will be presided over by former Supreme Court Judge and Chief Commissioner Peter Johnson. Jefferson Shaw, Sydney.
3: A serial sex offender could be released back into the WA community in months. Dennis McKenna is convicted of sexually abusing 30 boys in the 1970s and 80s. The 81-year-old is due to finish his 22-year sentence in November. Prosecutors are not applying for an ongoing detention order. A Darwin woman has been charged with using a public service role to steal millions from the NDIS. Police say the 39-year-old funneled vulnerable clients into a private business she co-owned. A cancer-fighting drug may one day be used against infections like Ebola and hantavirus. University of Queensland researchers have found NMT1 can be used to disrupt how host cells function. It stops infections from fully forming. Oscar-winning Irish musician Glenn Hansard has died in a motorbike crash in Dublin. The 56-year-old was frontman for rock group The Frames and also featured in The Commitments.
0: Finance. It's all about stories, about connection, conversations and news you can trust. 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
3: Australia is dominating the 3-on-3 basketball at the Commonwealth Games, with three teams now in the running for gold. Our men's wheelchair team is currently battling England in their final, while both our men's and women's team will play for gold later this morning. Our women's wheelchair side has also claimed bronze in the event, taking Australia's medal count to 82.
6: Australia, it's in their hands now. And there it is. Time's out. Australia win the bronze medal in the women's wheelchair 3x3.
3: That's audio thanks to Channel 7. West Tigers coach Benji Marshall is backing his decision to put Adam Dewey straight back in the halves for Sunday's game against the Eels. The Lebanese international refused to play last week after being asked to move to lock.
0: With the 3AW app, you have the power of 3AW in the palm of your hand. So add it to your phone now. Melbourne's own 3AW.
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3: Around the country. Canberra, a morning frost before becoming partly cloudy. A top of 12 degrees. Melbourne, morning showers expected in 13. Sydney, sunny and a top of 17 degrees. Brisbane, mostly sunny and 23. Perth, mostly sunny and a top of 21 degrees. Adelaide, possible shower and 14. Hobart, a shower or two and a top of 14 degrees. Darwin, mostly sunny and 31.
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2: Some very important news in the paper today, and I need every one of you to consider this. This is big news. Health-conscious drinkers, cost-of-living pressures and trendy pre-mixed and craft alternatives have global wine consumption at a six-decade low, and Australian wine exports at their lowest level in more than 20 years. Figures from Wine Australia show Australian wine exports fell by 6% to a lousy 598 million litres in the year to June, and the first time the export volumes had fallen below 600 million litres since 2004. The value was also well down, falling 7% to $2.3 billion, driven by a slump in sales to Australia's largest export market, China, which fell 15% to a mere $756 million. Exports to the UK and the US were also down on the previous year. Wine Australia said that the trend was unlikely to improve anytime soon. So I'll throw that out for a mild discussion, bit of fun as well. I just said to Jackson the other side, how long since you have a glass of wine? He said, oh, a long time, only very occasionally. So why are younger people not drinking wine as they may have 5, 10, 15 years ago? 133693. Is it the price? Is it a cost of living thing? Wine drinkers unite. 133693. Steve, morning.
16: Morning, Tony. How are you, mate?
2: I'm well, thank you. Thanks for waiting,
16: that's
2: Steve.
16: That's a shot. No problems. I'm just harking back to your earlier topic about the primary school you may have attended. We lived in the what was then the very outer suburb of Vermont in Melbourne. And for interstate listeners, that's it's now very much a mid suburb, about probably what 15-20 k's from the CBD.
2: It would be, but I'm with you, Steve. I remember it well, where the uncle moved out there and. Other members of the family said, you're going all the way to Vermont.
16: Yeah, it was like a country town almost. And we happened to live on Canterbury Road, and our property backed onto the primary school.
2: Yeah.
16: So we were right next door to the primary school in Vermont. And I remember it was probably grade one or grade two, and the teacher didn't particularly know the kids very well early in the year, and she didn't know where we lived. And she gave us a project where we had to draw a map of how we'd get to school. And I thought I'd be a bit of a smarty, and I just drew a straight line. And she said, what are you doing here? And I said, well, I just jump over the fence. So we had a paling fence between us and the primary school. But there was one benefit of that, and that was that we made friends with one of the caretakers at the school. And you might recall in those days the state government's program of the free little milk bottles that kids were given.
2: Yeah.
16: And so the caretaker used to, if there was leftover milk bottles, he would put them on our paling fence rail, and Mum and Dad were always short of a dollar in those days, and they'd go out at the end of the day and collect the milk, and that basically met our family milk needs.
2: Wasn't that very generous? So presumably, like we're talking late 60s, early part of 70s?
16: Yeah, it was probably, I started primary school at, 63, 64. So I was in mid primary school, in the late 60s. But it was certainly a lovely country sort of feel in those days. And of course, it's very much built up suburban area now.
2: That home in which you moved in, was that built or did Mum and Dad do that?
16: No, they purchased that, as an already built, and Dad was a self-employed carpet layer, had his own business. And I can recall Mum helping Dad. In those days, it was the old Axminster carpet.
2: Oh, of course,
16: which was the short runs of carpet. And I can remember Mum helping Dad sort of, sewing the carpet for the next job in the lounge room. It was a big block. I mean, in those days, they were a quarter acre or a third acre block, and today they'd be worth a fortune in that part of Melbourne.
2: Yeah. Did Mum and Dad ever remind you, or do you know what they would have paid for that block and that home at that time? Ballpark.
16: Well, I know that in 68, we moved from Vermont out further to North Croydon. Dad always had this belief that he'd love to live in a little farmlet, they purchased about a 16 square house in North Croydon on 2.5 acres, backing onto Maroondah Highway almost. Mm. In 1968, I can remember Mum and Dad paid $14,900 for 2.5 acres and a 16 square house. Yeah. So, Yeah, it was good times in those days, and you know, growing up in that part of Melbourne was very pleasant.
2: I guess in those days, even with that sort of money, everything's relative to the time, isn't it? In many ways, in terms of the cost, and you know, what comes around at the time is it a lot of money. And we look back at it now, and it was extraordinary value.
16: Absolutely, you know, I mean, I think. We stayed there until I was in my late teens. And I think they got sort of zoned out because all the area around them was being subdivided into smaller blocks, and the rates went up through the roof. Local council rates went up through the roof, and mum and dad didn't want to subdivide or chose not to, and sold out to somebody else. And now, of course, it's all been developed in that. Yeah. I often drive, because we're still living out in the Yarra Valley, and talking about wine. You know, the whole local economy out here is pretty much around
2: wine.
16: So, yeah, based on the wine industry, and you're right. I think that, you know, they're under pressure. You know, I think they're trying to diversify their business models by setting up, you know, restaurants and accommodation on the sites rather than just the wine producing, just to keep going.
2: It's a pity, because I hope they can bounce back from that and still continue, because they're doing have done for some years, as you well know, some cracking wine through the beautiful Yarra Valley.
16: Well, I can just very briefly, I'll just tell you a very quick little story. Back in the 90s, a friend of ours was a wine buff, and he said, look, we'll go and do a tour of the wineries up in the Yarra Valley. And we stumbled upon one called Yarra Yering. The owner of the restaurant, the winery at that time, was a Dr. Carottis. And he made these fantastic, really big, heavy reds. But he didn't call them, you know, like a Shiraz or a Cabernet. He simply called them dry red number one, dry red number two, dry red number three.
2: Clever.
16: And so you weren't quite sure what you were drinking, but it tasted good anyway. But recently, that particular winery, Yarra Yering, was rated one of the best producers of red wine in Australia.
2: Cracking wine. Fabulous fruit.
16: Yeah. Now, I'll let you move on. Lovely to talk to you.
2: And Steve, good to talk to you. Thanks for that wonderful contribution. Around Australia, come and join us, 133693. About those prices at mum, dad, grandma, grandpa, maybe, when they moved into their homes. We were talking about mortgages and the stress strain of attracting a mortgage at the time. And we're talking probably 50s, 60s and 70s. As opposed to the challenges around that now, everybody would have a story. And the prices that were paid in that time, whether you're in South Australia, in WA, of course, right throughout Victoria, 133693. Helen, we'll come to you straight after this. Marky's there. You can join us as well, 133693. You can send a little note, and I get many, many email. And for all those texts, probably going to be easy, really, if you email, to be honest now. We're just inundated. With text, which we don't get to them all. Overnights, plural, overnights at 3aw.com.au.
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2: When you ring through, Jackson's working the other side of the glass, doing an outstanding job as he does Thursday, Friday, part of Australia Overnight. Mark, you'll love this. I'll come to you in just a moment, but there's a wonderful piece in The Age today, and it makes you rethink a couple of factors. I'll get to that in a tick. Helen, hello. Morning.
27: Good morning, Tony. Oh, I won't ask how are you.
2: I know everybody does, but I hope you're okay, Helen, more importantly.
27: I am well. I visited yesterday my sister-in-law, who's 86, and my brother-in-law, 90, and they're at home, and they were complaining about aches and pains, but that's not me. I'm fine.
2: Well, how are they doing otherwise, Helen?
27: Housewives. Oh, she had a fall, and he's 90. They're still living at home. He's still driving his car, so they're doing okay.
2: And they do all the cooking and everything together?
27: Fabulous. Yeah. She does the cooking, but she's complaining now. They don't want Meals on Wheels or anything. They've got home services, but they don't want meals. So she cooks all the meals at 86. So they're doing okay. Living at home, I think it's fabulous once you reach that age.
2: Wonderful.
27: Can I say two things?
2: Yeah.
27: I wanted to say, if I've got time.
2: Of course you do.
27: My husband and I bought our first block of land in 1966 in Reservoir, and there was nothing around us when we bought it. And the Bandura Golf Course was across, but that wasn't built till years later. So we had a beautiful view of parklands, and it cost us $6,500 to build it in 1967, and we sold it when we moved in 1979 for $68,000. It had the value, so the value had gone up. Land value Leaped. Had gone up yeah. that much in 10 years, and that was during the Whitlam years. I think the value of land went up for some reason in an astronomical amount of money
2: in that early 70s.
27: At that time,
2: yeah.
27: We're talking about that time and those wages. But when we built this house that I'm living in now, we built it in 1980. It cost us $220,000. I won't tell you what the value of it is now. It's this astronomical amount that I can't believe how much the value of land has gone up because I'm near a shopping centre, schools, the ring road, so the value of all of our houses have gone up a lot.
2: It'd be really desirable, presumably, in just that position alone.
27: Oh, yeah, the shopping centre's only, Greensboro Shopping Centre's only 4 minutes away from my house. So it's where it is. The school's the same thing. I think there's about three schools or four four schools, sorry, around within 10 minutes of all of our houses, and compared to what we paid. But I suppose I don't know why it's gone that much, gone up that much. So I can't understand it, because the wages really and truly haven't gone up that much.
2: No, they haven't. In those years. And therein lies the problem for anybody. Let's say somebody who's in their late 20s, early 30s.
27: Yeah.
2: If they come to you, they presumably, well, depending on how much they're earning, of course, but they probably are not even going to get a deposit for your beautiful home, even if you were selling.
27: Oh, no, they won't.
2: And therein lies part of the problem.
27: I know, there's no way. My house is a very big house, and we've got a swimming pool as well, so the value's gone up just for the pool. But it doesn't matter. There's no way. My nephew bought a unit in about maybe 10 minutes from my house, and it was $1 million for a unit. And he's in his early 40s with his partner, and they took that long to buy that. So I feel very, very sorry for my grandchildren. There is no way they can buy in inner Melbourne at the moment the way the prices are, and there is no way wages have gone up from 1980 to now, that amount of money. But I was distracted by the value of, I was just going to mention that story, but I was going to say about working from home very, very quickly. It is impossible to work properly because you have blue collar workers that can't work from home. And it's only the white collar workers that can work from home. There's no way a teacher, well, teachers aren't blue collar, but plumbers, electricians, carpenters.
2: No, they can't sit in the office at home, no.
27: Yeah, yeah. Mm. Are you going to have a cleaner working from home? So it's not going to work. So I don't know how they're going to, it's going to be rorted all over the place like NDIS and everything else, because there's no equitable way of dealing with it.
2: So whether or not the new Premier decides we're going to pull a pin on that as an idea, Helen, it's always a joy to talk to you. Thank you very much for being part of the program. Melbourne, it's 8 degrees, on the way to 13. Perth, 7 degrees, top of 21 today. In Adelaide, 14 degrees with a temperature right now of about 5.5. Just before we get to Mark in Stall, will we go hand-to-hand combat? There's a great piece in The Age today. Marky, have a listen to this. It's worth remembering that the Andrews-Allan government wasn't always a bad one. In the first term, ending in 2018, it could plausibly argue that it was one of the most effective administrations in the country, whatever one thought of the agenda. So much so that leaders, Labor leaders in particular, across the country, took notes from Daniel Andrews and Andrews' online communication style, think, quote, because it's the right thing to do, big outlays on infrastructure, an action man, centralised style of government, were all picked up by peers. Now, here's the tag to that line, put together brilliantly by Paul Sakal. Andrews and Allan lucked out with a uniquely dysfunctional opposition. Their opponents' ineptitude, coupled with hubris and corrosive governing practices, turned Victorian Labor into an outfit that's now talked about by Labor ministers in Canberra and Sydney as what not to be. Point of that is, that was it. We had such awful and to some degree lackluster opposition. You and I have been saying for a long time, we desperately need stronger opposition. And it is so important. Sadly, we haven't had it, particularly in Victoria. Mark, make of that what you will. Good morning.
5: Morning, Mark. Now, good to hear Leanne's home. There's nothing, no better therapy than being at home.
2: True.
5: And I've been listening to all these houses and the costs and all that. But you've got to factor into the equation, Marker. the wage might have only been $80 to $100 at tops back then. And you had the car. If you lived in Vermont or Doncaster, there was no transport, so you had to have a car. Car probably would have been 20 cents a litre back then. You'd do your grocery shop out of all that money. You'd probably get a full shopping trolley out of $10 maybe. And that was, and you had a young family out there. So basically, like Bayswater back in the 70s, if it wasn't for Kenworth making the manufacturing plant there, it would have been nothing because there was a couple of orchards and that was it.
2: Pretty much.
5: You know, so cost comparative, we're way behind today, but then, I heard one of the kids say when they went to school, the groundsman put the bottle of milk over the fridge.
2: What a lovely thing,
5: So it's all in comparison. They say, we paid $18,000, but what was the wage then? You know, you still had rates, water, all that sort of thing.
2: It's all relative, but the struggle was probably the struggle was as real then as it is now. It's probably even more of a struggle by definition now, but certainly there was struggle. It wasn't easy, Street. I think when Mum and Dad bought their place back in 64 in Glen Iris, back in the day when Glen Iris was still really affordable, I think it was something like, from memory, about £6,000. Now, at that time, a lot of money. But now, same thing, you wouldn't get in there for $2 or $3 million.
5: But now, I realise that, mate. Yeah. The cost of the car, cost of the petrol, all that, that came out of, I think the wages back then were about $80 to $100 a week.
2: Yep. And I remember Mum did a deal, I think, with the local grocery store for a family of eight. So two adults, six children, eldest of which was me. So I think when she got up to the other side of about, I'm going to say $25. That was going to break the bank. $25 for the week. For the groceries.
5: Right. You know, this is what I'd love to hear from. I heard people say, we bought the house for this, but it was the cost of living back then as well. I'd love to hear, because my parents' first house was in Burwood when they just started making the Kmart there. There was nothing around.
2: Nothing around. And you drive out Warrigal Road, you go to places down Warrigal Road and have a look at all these, many of which were A.V. Jennings homes, display homes, people that were going all the way out to Mount Waverley. Now, look at it.
5: It's unbelievable. Also, Mark, a conspiracy theory.
2: Mm-hmm.
5: Conspiracy theories. Ben Carroll.
2: Yeah.
5: Sure it's not Katie Lang.
2: You're a very funny man. You're a very funny man, Mark. Thank you. Julie and Jim will come to you the other side. It is Australia Overnight. Good morning.
6: Drive with Jackie Felgate.
7: Patrick Wood from the AWU. He's Victorian Assistant State Secretary. Instead of closing just one lane to remove broken down vehicles, you're closing three of the four. Is that correct during peak hour?
8: Yeah, that's correct. If they've got a right to take industrial action.
7: You've effectively held all these motorists to ransom as part of this action. What do you say to them?
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2: I make the point about the distinction of any great democracy is the importance of having very strong opposition. And you could argue for a while, both federally and right throughout various states, the opposition by definition, doesn't matter who's in power, by the way, has got to be very strong. Sometimes we don't have, and that we don't have sufficient strong opposition, and that allows government of the day, right and or left, to get in to do some really weird, sometimes things that we're not fond of, including drinking wine. Lots of texts about the idea of drinking wine. One in particular says, "We're not drinking enough wine. I'm doing my very best, Tone. I've only got two hands and only one mouth." Good on you, Matty. Very, very funny. One here says, Andrews always dodge McManus. Have you forgotten about the red shirt scandal? Of course you have. Well, I'd forgotten, I must confess. Scandal originated by a report in the Herald Sun. Australian Labor Party had arranged for electorate officers, Victorian MPs, to wear political attire. Red shirts. Campaigning for the party in marginal seats for the 2014 Victorian state election. Was that offensive? Presumably it was. Where are we going? Let's go. Julian, morning.
15: Morning. Disappointment news that that excellent International Express from England, which was expensive at $11.50, has gone out of production last week and will no longer be available.
2: What is that, the International Express newspaper?
15: It's mostly the British newspaper, the size of the Sun. It used to come out every week direct from London, and it says in this last edition last week it will no longer be printed.
2: Who published it, do we know?
15: International Express, independent.
2: Definitely independent.
15: Now, they carried an excellent story a few weeks before they closed that James Judy Dench will have the Sharp Street Theatre in London's West End named after her.
2: Oh, I didn't know. Isn't that lovely?
15: I didn't see her when she played Shakespeare in Melbourne. I saw her in London with her late husband in a wonderful play called The Pack of Lies in London about a spy drama about some Nazi spies that were in their rooms reporting on their life. It was quite incredible, and turned out at the end we knew who they were, but we didn't to the end of the play. What a great actress.
2: Oh, she's phenomenal, James. She's...
15: Dame Judy.
2: Yeah, she's wonderful. I saw an interview with her late last year, I think, and she talked about... She was never comfortable. Well, she's brilliant in movies, but she was never really comfortable with it. But because she was so good, directors would say that's fantastic. But she wanted to always do it again. But of course, the costs were sometimes prohibitive.
15: Yes,
2: because it was going to cost money for production to do another scene because she didn't feel that it was the right thing. But then you look at a body of work. You and I would find very little criticism about anything that she's done on film.
15: Oh, really? Another question I want to ask you, thanks for that information, was in the Melbourne, in the other paper, the Senior, last month's July issue, that there would be a show called, hosted by PJ on his father, the late Don Lane.
2: Yeah, Don Lane's son.
15: You had to click in. The PJ would be playing Don Lane, but I don't have a computer, so I don't know any more about the show, where it was visited, or anyone saw it.
2: Well, somebody will let us know if they did see it. That's a great question. 133-693. Julian, what else is on your mind? Julian? Bueller?
15: Hello.
2: Yes, you're still there? Anything else you wanted to add?
15: Yes, certainly. Now, this census thing really angered me yesterday because it's all done online now and you have to bring them up on three different numbers to find out what it was about. You have to click in this, click in that. She didn't give me much information. She said, what is your click-in number? Where do you live? I said, are you in Melbourne? She wouldn't answer that. And then I tried to find out from her anything more about it. She wouldn't tell me anything. She gave me information when it would be sent, anyone would come and collect it. Got nowhere.
2: Julian, we'll make a note, and I promise you, we'll see if we can get somebody to come in and talk about it, because I think there would be many, many others who would be in a similar position to which you find yourself, where it can be a little daunting. How are you going to do about this? I think it's scheduled for the 11th of next month. We'll keep up to date and see if we can talk to somebody from the government about that. It's a very good point. Thank you. Jimmy, morning.
12: Good morning, Tony and Jackson. Earlier, Tony, you said if there's someone in a concert that you would have liked to have met, of course, well, like others said, Elvis would have been, was it only one, or could you pick two or three?
2: You can pick half a dozen if you like. It was on this day that the great man did his first concert, Elvis Presley. He was only, I'm just trying to think what age he was, make sure I get the right details on that. He was very, very young. He was 19. It was his first appearance, concert in Memphis, and the year was 1954.
12: Anyway, the other two old daddies, Roy Orbison and a very good friend of Elvis's, and
2: of course.
12: Johnny Cash, and the old friends. Anyway, you know, many people, when they refer to an Elvis movie, oh, 32 silly movies. No, Elvis, a lot of them were quite silly, but there's about eight to ten quality movies, and for people that haven't seen an Elvis movie and just agree with the others, Elvis played with the biggest stars in the biggest stars that there is in his movies, like Barbara Stanwyck, Tuesday World, Charles Bronson.
2: Oh,
12: what did you think of Charles Bronson?
2: Oh, yeah, the studios.
12: Barbara Eden in Flaming Star.
2: No.
12: Anyway, what I wanted to say, Elvis has got a boxing film that will still stand up today for how good it is. And I think all boxers would love it. And Charles Bronson is his coach for boxing. It's called Kid Galahad. Mm-hmm. That's one quality movie. There's Love Me Tender, his first movie, which was a Western, Deborah Padgett, Richard Egan. There's Barbara Stanwyck in, I forgot which movie she's in. She's in one of the movies, Mary Tyler Moore.
2: She was glorious, Barbara Stanwyck.
12: Yeah, she was one of my top actresses, besides Marilyn Monroe being my favourite.
2: What was the Western that she was in? TV Western she was in also, Barbara.
12: The Big Valley.
2: The Big Valley, that's the one. She was great.
12: Anyway, Tony, before I go, I just wanted to ask you, do you think Charles Bronson was very Bill? He was tough in every film you saw. Do you think he was tough in real life?
2: Oh, I probably was. I have no idea, but you can imagine he would have had a bit of attitude around him. Jimmy, well done. Thank you. Beverly, good morning.
13: Good morning. Yes, Tony. Now, if the role of the opposition is to oppose all policy of the ruling party, including good policy, that would not be conducive to a good standard of living, would it?
2: Well, that I don't know. That would be an observation of many, perhaps. But I think we do need good, strong, solid opposition. The idea is, you're right, to oppose. And who do you think was one of the best opposition leaders, lousy as a prime minister, but really good as an opposition leader?
13: You're probably going to say Tony.
2: Absolutely, yeah.
13: Well,
2: great opposition leader. None better.
13: They can be really strong in opposing bad policy, but stupid to oppose good policy. And I think democracy is served when each party puts forward their solutions and then people just choose for the best solution.
2: Is that not necessarily one of the great qualities, though, or how it works in real life in a democracy? It's about opposition, opposition, opposition.
13: Well, I disagree.
2: Well, you may disagree, but the reality is that's what happens.
13: And
2: how do we shift that? How do we change that?
13: When I get in power, Tony, I'll change it.
2: Well, there you go. Get it. I hope you do put your hand up. I'd be blessed. I'd come and hand out how to vote cards for you, Beverly.
13: Don't care
2: who you'd be working for, but very happily come and hand out how to vote cards for you. 133693. Brenda, you're next. Wherever you are around Australia, look at all these texts. Back in the day, our small town as a kid used to get the haircut by Mr. Todd. He seemed very enterprising. Mr. Todd wasn't long before he was selling meat pies from his other shop right next door. Another one here says, maybe Elbo thought he was exiting Air Force One. He looked more like Benny Hill to me, especially in the podcast. Horny devil. Interesting stat, you say, Ronnie. Interesting stat on cheating cricket match. When the slipper who cheated played the keeper took 37 catches in 9 games, when the cheater didn't play the keeper took 7 catches in 10 matches. Now they're calling the cheater, love this, Clicky Ponting. It was in the, when we talked to the UK, Elizabeth in the UK earlier. It's very good. Well done, Ronnie. Pete, I tone. The problem is politicians take one small step at a time. When things start to escalate, they trip up. Funny, thank you. Because we're asking, what is it with politicians and escalators at the moment? I tripped on the escalator just last Tuesday. This is good. I tripped on the escalator just last Tuesday. Does that mean I'm about to become a world leader?
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2: Yeah, Barbara's best movie, Double Indemnity. What a film. Well done. Excuse me. Just got my form sense. It's called 800 number, quoted 12 digits, number sending paper copy out to my address. Thank you for that heads up, Mark. I guess people will navigate that eventually, but for many it shows up as a little challenging. I get that. A Liberal leader's favourite word is no. And that's why they fail so much. You'll need to elaborate on that. Whilst that's a statement, you'll need to give the background as to why you think that is the case and examples of that. People have also forgotten that Dan Andrews led opposition by use of controlling the upper house for around about 6 years. Interesting observation. Brenda, morning.
7: Good morning, Tony.
2: Hi. I was listening
7: to Julian, and I actually received... I didn't ask for one, mm-hmm. but I was delivered a paper form. Now, I'm in Venice Bay. I'm not sure if that has something to do with regional areas, but it just had a chappy knock at the door and said, here I am with your census form. But I've noticed looking inside, I think, was it Mark that mentioned, there is a 1-800 number.
2: Yes, Mark just said that via text. Yeah, 1-800.
7: Yeah, 1-800-181. 227.
2: We'll just write that down. So it's 1-800.
7: 181.
2: 1-8-1. 227. And they can assist?
7: Yes. Well, it says to request an extra form or a paper form or if you need more help or for a range of information, blah, blah, blah. But the other thing I would suggest, if someone is having difficulty or they get an offshore helpline without having problems understanding, is just contact your local member.
2: Yeah, and they would help as well, you're right.
7: I would think so.
2: And I feel for people like, because it can be overwhelming if you're alone and maybe don't have the technology available to you, albeit even a mobile phone sometimes.
7: I'm trying to do it. I wouldn't be up.
2: No.
7: I'd struggle doing it on a mobile phone. It would drive me crazy going through.
2: It'd be awful. Have you read through it?
7: I'm flicking through it as we speak.
2: Anything exciting?
7: Oh, just what was the first in sex recorded at birth?
2: Yeah.
7: And I'm thinking, and then it says, what is a person's gender?
2: What?
7: Well,
2: I know. It's don't start me. I know.
7: No.
2: It's just perplexing in this day and age how we are. I don't want to dismiss it or offend people, but many just find it perplexing. I'm buggered if I know what the world in which we now live.
7: I'm buggered if I know too, Tony.
2: Yeah, I think most people probably feel the same way. Were you an Elvis Presley fan?
7: I am. I wouldn't say, I don't go to parks each year and to the Elvis Presley Festival.
2: That's funny. I don't go to parks every year. That's a very funny line, Brenda. Well done. Thank you. Having said that, we'll play a little bit in just a moment. Other birthdays today include Paul Anka. The great Paul Anka, can you believe it, is 85, Canadian singer-songwriter, only 15 when he wrote his first hit, You're So Young, I'm So Old, You're My Darling. What's the line? You're so young and I'm so old, this my darling, I've been told, I don't care just what they say. Anyway, Diana wrote that, 15. He became his first hit was in 1957. Puppy Love, Lonely Boy, Put Your Head on the Shoulder, When You're Having My Baby. Paul Anka today is 85. The Schwarzenegger is 79. It was 5.5 hours. Leave me alone. Other birthdays today include Kate Bush, which we mentioned earlier. She's 68. What an incredible voice. But the one I thought we'd feature is the King himself. It was on this day that Elvis Presley, age 19, gave his first appearance before a concert audience in Memphis. The year was 1954. Of course, his last public appearance was in Indiana in June 77, and 2 months later, he died. He was only 42.

0: The King with the Royal Philharmonic Orchestra. Melbourne right now, it is 8 degrees on the way for 13 for this brand new Thursday. For those in WA in Perth, hello, 6.5 degrees. We've got a beautiful day ahead, 21. And Adelaide, just over 6 degrees, top of 14 today.
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2: Thanks for all the checks. 590 T-Mac, one of my favourite songs. It is a great song by The King in it. Kenneth said no to Melbourne Park. Vic Lab said no to work from home. Also said no to elevated train stations to improve traffic flows, 174 says. And Elbo has like 47 advisors. Does he really? He then makes decisions on that advice. I think Pauline has more common sense in what is right for the whole country, not just those people. Helen, thank you. Not too sure. Wish I could just see the better side of Pauline. It's lost on me a little bit, I gotta say. It's Australia Overnight. Shane A. Bassett, Movies Hollywood, next.
1: 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When you're ready to sell your home, call Ian Reid Vendor Advocates first. 3AW News.
3: Good morning, I'm Dusty Fitzpatrick. Federal Treasurer Jim Chalmers is warning recent developments in the Middle East have not yet been factored into inflation data. Australia's headline inflation rate for the year to June was 3.8%, below the Reserve Bank's expectations. Mr. Chalmers says recent escalations in the Gulf have made the outlook for the rest of the year more complex.
4: We know that inflation is still higher than we would like it to be. We know that the war in the Middle East and the uncertain developments, even in the last couple of weeks, risks that outlook as well. But in the circumstances that we find ourselves in, these numbers today are encouraging.
3: The United States and Saudi Arabia have launched new joint strikes on Iraq. It's thought at least 20 members of an Iraqi former paramilitary alliance have been killed. The US says it's in response to attacks on US forces and Saudi oil facilities. The death toll from an earthquake in Japan has risen to at least 13. It includes three people who died in a collapsed shopping centre. The 6.8 magnitude quake hit the country's Kumamoto prefecture on Tuesday. There have been more than 100 aftershocks. One of Western Australia's worst serial sex offenders could be released within months. Jamie Smith has the details.
5: Dennis John McKenna abused nearly 30 boys at a hostel in WA South, where he worked from 1957 to 1990 and served as warden from 1976. The 81-year-old's jail term ends in November. Prosecutors have applied to have McKenna declared a high-risk offender, but are not seeking to continue his detention order. Instead, they're seeking to have him released on a supervision order, angering some victims and their families. Jamie Smith, Perth.
3: A 20-year-old Queensland man faces a possible death penalty in Syria for the murder of another Australian. Patrick Stevenson has been detained for 7 months on a charge of premeditated murder. He was arrested after 40-year-old Australian citizen Abdullah Burgess was shot dead. Testing has confirmed the H5 bird flu strain is spreading amongst native wildlife. Analysis of 11 detections in South Australia has led to scientists concluding the virus has been transmitted locally. Also making news, three people have died in a house fire in Sydney's southwest. Australians will soon be able to access the first diagnostic blood test for Alzheimer's disease, and public hospital doctors in Victoria are taking protected industrial action for the first time in 20 years. They say it won't compromise patient care. Checking the markets, the Dow Jones trading down 531 points, the Nasdaq up 150, one Australian dollar buying 69 US cents.
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3: Australia remains firmly on top of the Commonwealth Games leaderboard, boasting 88 medals, 38 of them gold. Athletes Monique Hanlon and Mia Gross have both booked a spot in the women's 200 metres heats semi-finals. Gross won her heat clocking 23.21 seconds, crediting a bit of help from the broadcast gear.
6: I thought I'd come right off the bed pretty well, and I was like, the TV thing on the side, I thought that was my competitor. I was like, no, run. So it's kind of good that my competitor was right there next to me.
3: That audio thanks to Seven. Tottenham has defeated Sydney FC 4-2 on penalties after a 1-1 draw in the Sydney Super Cup, and St Kilda star Rowan Marshall's in doubt to face the Swans on Saturday. That's the latest news in sport.
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3: Around the country, morning frost and partly cloudy in Canberra, a top of 12 degrees. In Melbourne, showers possible, a top of 13. Sunny in Sydney today, heading for a top of 17 degrees. Mostly sunny in Brisbane with a top of 23. In Perth, mostly sunny and 21 degrees. For Adelaide today, a partly cloudy day on the forecast, heading for a top of 14. Mostly sunny in Darwin and a top of 31 degrees. A shower or two and 14 degrees in Hobart.
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2: This is one of our favourite half hours of the week. We've got Shane A. Bassett. We'll have a look at Damien Tardio. Footy tipping gets underway tonight, 3AW Footy. Nice to have your company. You've just joined us for the first time on this Thursday morning. Melbourne moved up to 8 degrees. Yay, possible shower, 13. Perth, hello to you. 6.5 degrees, great day there. 21 degrees. If you happen to be going to Brisbane too, lovely day, 23 degrees. Adelaide, top of 14, currently 6 degrees for your Thursday. Thought we'd set the tone here. Shane A. Bassett.

0: reckon the first time I heard that song would have been at the Musos Club in Windsor, long time ago. Love You Long Time. But it became a hit all over again for the Commitments. What a movie. Shane A. Bassett, good morning.
1: Yeah, hello there, Tony, and lovely to hear that song again. And the Commitments in general, they were a great band and obviously derived from the movie from 1991. I loved that Irish film. Anyone ever asked me, you know, to make a list of Irish movies, I always had the Commitments on the list. Always remember seeing it for the first time. And that song, among others, made it two hit soundtrack records. They had Volume 1 and Volume 2 back when soundtracks were a thing, when you could go and buy them, and they were a big deal for movies. But yeah, Glenn Hansard, he played Outspoken Foster, or Outspan Foster was his nickname in the movie, but he was a guitarist in the Commitments. So they actually toured. They actually formed like the band from the movie and went around the world and toured at the time they were that popular. And he just passed away. I got the message from a friend. Actually, after I saw Spider-Man last night, just as I got home, the message came through that he'd passed away. So I thought I'd bring it up this morning, and I'm glad you played some of that song.
0: Please, you did. And it was a bit of an unusual film in that, you know, it didn't look as if it was a big budget around it, but it worked and people just fell in love with it.
1: Yeah, well, Alan Parker was the director, and he's a very accomplished director, and he brought together a whole lot of non-actors. Yeah. I mean, Andrew Strong, the voice you just heard then, such an awesome voice. None of them, you know, him among many of the others, hadn't even acted before. They were basically just there from auditions off the streets of Ireland, and it became a massive, massive hit. I loved it. But, yeah, sad to hear about Glenn Hansard.
0: Tears. Did it have his age on it? He'd got to be he'd be only 70-odd, wouldn't he, if that?
1: I'm not too sure, actually, his age. I'd have to check that. I would say, yeah, he'd be in his 50s. I don't think he was that old, actually.
0: Oh, right,
1: he was really young in the movie, which was 91. He was very young. Most of the band were. They were in their 20s, I think.
0: God, he was only 56. He was only 56 when he passed away.
1: There you go. I thought would have been in his 50s because he was quite young in the movie. And he was in another Irish movie called Once, which is a musical that was quite popular too a few years later. He appeared in The Simpsons as well, I think, in one episode, like a lot of actors did. He was the front man of another band, an Irish band called The Frames. So he was in the industry for a long time. It wasn't just The Commitments.
0: Sad. Superman, Spidey, not Superman, Spidey. Spidey-Man is back in a big way. Brand new day in cinemas as of when?
1: Well, as of today. He swings into cinemas, your friendly neighbourhood Spider-Man. I can easily see why you made the mistake of Superman, because there are so many, you know, obviously so many superhero movies.
0: Gee,
1: I know.
0: What a franchise.
1: Yeah, one after the other. I'm just mentioning it because it is going to be a huge film. Not quite as big as The Odyssey. I would say The Odyssey will probably be one of the biggest movies of the year and still going strong. But the Brand New Day, Spider-Man, I saw it yesterday. It's pretty good, I've got to admit. I liked it's sort of maturing. It's kind of like some of these superhero movies, because the actors are getting older, like Tom Holland, who plays Spider-Man, started doing this about 10 years or so ago, and he was really quite young then, and now he's sort of matured into a young man. So the movies have matured with him in a way, and it was really enjoyable. Lots of great special effects, and definitely worth having a look if you're into this kind of genre.
0: Is that still I don't know what you got in front of you, but is that still a Sony product, Spider-Man?
1: Yeah. Well, Sony's owned. Marvel in general, I think, are owned by Disney. But, yeah, Spider-Man's an offshoot of that franchise.
0: Okay,
1: Sony have had them for a long time. So Tom Holland, Zendaya, Mark Ruffalo, great cast. Marissa Tomei pops up in it too. Naomi Watts, Australian actress in this one as well.
0: Is she?
1: Yes, I'm not going to say who or what she does because it's a little bit of a surprise, but yeah, she pops up in it too, and I do love always noting whenever there's an Australian actor involved in movies.
0: And Marissa Tomei, you said?
1: Yeah, Marissa Tomei plays May Parker, who's Peter Parker's auntie, and she's been in it for a while now. She's popped up in it for a while. Robert Downey Jr., it was, you know, he played Iron Man, Tony Stark, in previous movies, and they were always in scenes together, and they'd worked together before too, those two actors, a couple of times.
0: It was a great storyline. It was a great storyline in Seinfeld, wasn't it? George thought he was a chancellor at one stage with Marissa Tomei.
1: That's right. She won an Oscar for My Cousin Vinny.
0: What a film.
1: And it was a surprise. Jack Palance, he read it out. But instead of reading everybody's names out, you know, like they normally do for an award ceremony, and then they announce the winner, he just announced Marissa Tomei as the winner right at the start. And it shocked everyone because Judy Davis was actually the favourite that year. It was very funny. So that was the year that Jack Palance did one-armed push-ups on stage at the Oscars. If you go and Google that, it's quite funny.
0: Yes, I'd forgotten that. We'll do this when we come back. Speaking of Judy Davis and Jackie Weaver, a movie called Holy Days. You've had a look at it. I think this preview screening's coming up. And something else from Disney called Send Help. We'll do that next. Shane A. Bassett. We catch up with Shane every Thursday morning. All part of Australia Overnight.
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0: Young Shane A. Bassett, we talk about movies, we talk entertainment every Thursday morning on Australia Overnight, and lots to go here. You mentioned Judy Davis, much loved, and of course Jackie Weaver. You would have seen bits of The Funeral the other day,
1: yes,
0: where Jackie spoke. She was just incredible.
1: Yeah, yeah. It's almost like a coincidence that this movie is getting released. But, yeah, very, like I said to you a couple of weeks ago, I had a bit of a connection with Sam Neill, so very sad. The whole funeral and the star-studded, I guess, attendance as well is to be expected.
0: So this is called Holy Days in cinemas.
1: Yeah.
0: And it features both of them, Judy and Jack.
1: Yeah, yeah, and Miriam Margolyes too, which is a very famous actress. This is a New Zealand film. It's set in the 70s. Now, it doesn't start till next week. It drops in cinemas next week, but I wanted to mention that there are some preview screenings this weekend.
0: Mm-hmm.
1: So check your local theatre. I know they're doing some on Sunday and also next Wednesday. And because I'm actually hosting one next Wednesday at my local cinema for it's like a senior morning. But it's about three nuns.
0: Wonderful.
1: Yeah, yeah, I like doing that occasionally, so something that I do for the community. But there is three nuns. They're in the 70s, and the story is very basic. They are wanting to raise some money for their convent that's closing down. And these three elderly ladies, I guess, because they love saying that in the movie, Jackie Weaver, Miriam Margolyes, and Judy Davis are wonderful together. They're joined by a young Kiwi, New Zealand boy, and they're on a road trip, basically, and lots of things go wrong. And it's a comedy, very heartfelt, and it's one of those easygoing, feel-good movies. So I'll talk more about it next week, but check your local cinemas. You'll be in for a treat if you can get to one of those preview screenings. If not, it'll be in cinemas next week, and I'll review it then.
0: All right, have a look at Disney Plus for a thing called Send Help. Thank you.
1: Yeah, there's the Beatles. They did their own movie called Help as well back in the late 60s. Send Help was on Disney Plus, and we talked about this when it was in cinemas. It was a big hit. So if you have Disney Plus, check it out. It is a story of a meek office assistant who's getting bullied all the time, but she goes on this trip with her colleagues. And a boss particularly is always mean to her. They crash. They're on an island, and it's only those two that survive. And then she is sort of taking control on the island, which she couldn't do in the office, and the tables are turned. So it's a bit of a survival comedy, drama, thriller, and there's a big twist towards the end as well. Rachel McAdams and Dylan O'Brien are the two main actors. It was filmed a lot in Australia as well, so there's some Aussie actors involved at the start. Good movie. I liked it a lot. Funny, but also a thriller.
0: Right,
1: Send Help.
0: Just ahead of Damien Tardy, you got something to take a call?
1: Yes, I do.
0: Peter, say hello to the great man, Shane A. Bassett.
12: Yeah, morning, Shane. I was just ringing in to say that myself and two girlfriends went and seen Holy Days at an advanced screening, and it was fabulous, absolutely fabulous.
1: Thank you for backing that up. I agree. It's really good, so I hope people seek it out. I'm glad you enjoyed it.
0: Peter, where did you see it?
12: We've seen it at a local cinema at Village at Werribee Plaza.
0: Werribee Plaza.
12: And, I'm starting to show my age, Werribee Pacific. And, as three women in their mid to late 50s, we thoroughly enjoyed it. A bit of a tearjerker as well, so you might need to take a tissue.
0: Good on you, Peter. Well done you. Thanks. People love that. I'm going to let you fly. Thank you again. We'll talk again next Friday.
1: Okay, bye everyone.
0: Shane A. Bassett, Thursday morning edition, Australia Overnight. Damien Tardio, 43 AW40, gets underway tonight. Tips next.
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14: Something pretty amazing has happened in politics here in the state of Victoria. Both major parties have pretty much the same policies. Piers Wilson said, we'll have a Royal Commission into corruption on the big build. Ben Carroll wants to have a Royal Commission. Piers Wilson said, we will take moves to cut the state's debt and get the budget back into surplus. Ben Carroll wants to start repaying the state's debt. Piers Wilson has said, we will get tough on crime. Ben Carroll says, he wants to get tough on crime. Who do you trust?
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16: It's Brad from Transport Victoria. Looking okay for the freeways heading in towards the city of Melbourne at the moment. The Western Freeway a little busy after Hopkins Road past that inbound entry ramp in towards the bypass M80 Ring Road and down to the Westgate Freeway. All clear for the Eastern Freeway. North of there in Bulleen. Bulleen Road's closed in both directions between Bridge Street and Mattingham Road. On the go until early August for Northeast Linkworks. And Mattingham Road and Banksia Street also down to one lane both ways between Bulleen and Heidelberg. 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
0: You know, all the exciting things that happen on 3AW Brekkie with Ross and Russ is pretty much responsible totally to Damien Tardio. We're just footy tipping here on a Thursday morning. Hello, my friend.
28: Good morning, Tony McManus. Look, I won't take the credit, but
0: well, you're doing
28: thank
0: a great job.
28: Much.
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28: What about the next 45 minutes?
0: Well, after that, it goes downhill. Collingwood and Geelong. What a game that's going to be tonight. Footy tipping's really hard at the moment. This is not going to make it any easier.
28: Look, we've got a cracking round of football ahead of us. It all starts tonight, 6 o'clock, 3AW football. Special guests, Collingwood CEO Craig Kelly and the AFL's Greg Swan. So must listen to radio there. Then the big clash, Collingwood Geelong, 8th v 9th. Into the Collingwood side comes Lachie Schultz, Braden Maynard out injured for the Cats. Patrick Dangerfield is rested. Jack Martin comes into the side. I think the Cats should be a little bit too strong for the Pies, and they will get the job done. They had a big win against Collingwood in May, And they've just got an even spread of goal kickers, and I think Collingwood may just come up short.
0: Geelong got us last week. Gee, they're back in the game, aren't they?
28: They just know how to win. They just do enough, and they've got that expertise, that experience to get the job done.
0: Speak of winning, Friday night, footy, Fremantle and the Doggies.
28: The Dockers should win this pretty comfortably. I just love the balance that Fremantle bring. Their back line in Ryan and Pierce. Into the midfield, Caleb Sarong, Brayshaw, Young, and then the three-headed monster up forward in Patrick Voss, Jai Amos, and just absolutely crazy what they've got up forward. So I'm tipping the Dockers to win this by 30 points.
0: Yeah, big win, okay. St Kilda, do you like what St Kilda are doing in recently? They're pretty good.
28: Look,
0: it's interesting.
28: They've had a bit of a season that's stopped and started, but I can see what Ross is trying to build. Wanganeen Miller, he's probably leading from the front. Then you got the youngsters in Garcia, Owen, and I think you can sort of see what he's trying to do. They haven't been able to get it all together on the field, but this might be an opportunity against Sydney Saturday afternoon. I think St Kilda will cause an upset.
0: Down in Launceston, Hawthorn, Kangaroochies.
28: Hawthorn with Sam Mitchell, a contract extension imminent. Hawthorn should win this pretty easily.
0: Port Adelaide, GWS Adelaide Oval, round about half past six or just after Saturday night.
28: Look, probably the game of the round that I probably couldn't care less about, but Port should win this.
0: Carlton, Brizzy Lions.
28: As much as I love Carlton to win this, is Patrick Cripps' 250th game, just the 14th Carlton player to reach that milestone. I don't think Carlton will be strong enough to beat Brisbane. Brisbane's defence too strong, led by Harris Andrews and Ryan Lester. Brisbane should win this.
0: Tigers up against West Coast.
28: Interesting game in this. I think Richmond should win, and this will be a welcome relief for Richmond fans.
0: Home game. Gold Coast Suns, a lot on for this game. Melbourne need to win this, mate.
28: Gold Coast Suns have lost 9 in a row. By Sunday afternoon, they will have lost 10 in a row. Melbourne to win this.
0: Okay, thank you. And Essendon up against the Crows in South Australia.
28: Marvel Stadium. Adelaide should make easy work of this. Bombers to be destroyed.
0: Go, Damo. Do the first 45 minutes. Love your work. Thank you. Damien Tardio.
28: And the next 45.
0: Thank you. For Ross and Russ, the Brekkie Show, coming up on 3AW. Have a fantastic day. I'm Tony McCraw. We know we may never meet again. May our hands only ever be held out in friendship. Never. In what?
2: 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When you're ready to sell your home, call Ian Reid Vendor Advocates first. 3AW. News.
3: 8 degrees in Melbourne, possible showers atop today, 13. It's 5:30. Good morning, I'm David Armstrong. Two teenage girls have been hospitalised after rolling a car at Langwarrin. The 14-year-olds were travelling along Peninsula Link when they lost control of the stolen car. The driver is in a critical condition. Police say the car was stolen from outside a Chadstone gym last week. Ben Carroll will investigate if billions of dollars in contracts can be diverted from the suburban rail loop. The Herald Sun reporting radical options are now being considered as part of a review of the project. Tunnel boring machines were expected to set off by September, but it's understood they won't start until the project's future is resolved. Meantime, the new Premier is also under pressure to scrap the Allan government's work-from-home policy. Business groups have been pressuring Labor to backflip on the bill that was debated in Parliament yesterday. Victorian Public Hospital doctors are set to strike for the first time in 20 years. They've voted overwhelmingly in favour of protected industrial action. Dr. Stephanie Davies from AMA Victoria told Jackie Felgate their action will not compromise patient care.
4: What we're looking for is to improve the working conditions of Victorian public hospital doctors. The sorts of action that we'll be taking will be in stages, and we're hoping that we don't need to progress to our final stage. In the early stages, it's really about public messaging and letting the public know about what's actually happening in their hospitals.
3: Road workers are also striking. They're closing 3 lanes instead of 1 to clear crashes on major roads during peak traffic periods. While teachers, they're preparing to again walk off the job next Tuesday. One Nation will introduce a bill to Parliament aimed at blocking Australians linked to Islamic State from returning home. The laws would tighten terror-related bail rules, expand passport cancellation powers, and make it easier to issue temporary exclusion orders. New report shows that just one of the 19 closing the gap targets has been met. 5 years out from the 2031 deadline, the annual data compilation report shows another three targets remain on track for a worsening. Child development, adult imprisonment, out-of-home care and suicide rate targets are all in the wrong direction. Productivity Commissioner Selwyn Barton says government should embrace Indigenous grassroots initiatives.
1: Where there's investment that's going in to community-led solutions, we're seeing progress. And what we're suggesting to government is to take that logic and apply it to other areas, particularly for those worsening areas.
3: In finance, Wall Street is down 928 points and the dollar is trading at 69.81 US.
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3: Geelong will be without Patrick Dangerfield for tonight's clash against Collingwood. Pies defender Braden Maynard misses the clash, having undergone knee surgery this week. Australia's broken its own record for most medals won at a Commonwealth Games. Meg Harris, Alex Perkins and Shayna Jack clean swept the podium in the women's 50-metre freestyle before Kyle Chalmers, Ben Armbruster and Cam McAvoy did the same in the men's 50-metre butterfly. Chalmers and Armbruster shared the gold with a dead heat in a Games record time. Australia's gone down to England in the gold medal match in 3-on-3 basketball, settling for the silver. And former New Zealand captain Stephen Fleming is expected to be appointed as England Test coach after the sacking of Brendan McCullum. That's the latest news and sport.
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16: It's Brad Arnold from Transport Victoria. The Monash Freeway now building through Berwick and Narre Warren up towards the South Gippsland Freeway. On the other side of the city, the Western Freeway. Slow run now between Melton and Caroline Springs past Leakes Road and Hopkins Road. A little busy for northbound traffic on City Road through Faulkner past the cemetery with a burst water main. Two outbound lanes currently closed. Beats out of 40 crews there still on site and repairs continue. No troubles though inbound through Coburg North down towards Bell Street. And if you're on public transport, work continues on the Belgrave train line.
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3: Possible showers today, top of 13 degrees. A partly cloudy day tomorrow, 13. And on Saturday, sunny, 17 degrees. On the bays, westerlies, 10 to 15 knots and waves below a metre. At the airport, 6 at Mount Dandenong, 4 and in the city, it's 8 degrees. David Armstrong, Melbourne Zone, 3AW.
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0: 23 minutes before 6 on a Thursday morning.
1: You beauty.
0: On 3AW.
1: Hi.
0: I've got so many thoughts colliding in my brain, but I want to get one out of the way that sounds like a whinge, but it's not a whinge.
1: Yeah, it's all good.
0: All right. I bank with Westpac, all right? So I received an email yesterday.
1: Gee whiz.
0: Dear you.
1: Dear you?
0: No, it's got to be no. Huh. We're getting in touch to let you know we're making changes to some of the features linked to your Westpac credit card.
1: Oh.
0: Ending in blah, blah, blah. Oh, that's interesting. I wonder what the changes are. What's different in the new policy? The complimentary will be limited. Benefits such as will no longer be included. The maximum cover is decreasing to 3 months. Extended warranty purchase will no longer be included.
1: No longer. Right. Not included.
0: Right. I'm not having a whinge about that.
1: No.
0: I am fascinated. What happened to the second you who was going to look after me? What is the point of having an advertising campaign
1: with a W
0: talking about how valuable Westpac is to me?
1: Yeah.
0: And the first communication I have from them
1: is
0: to tell me that they're reducing what they're giving. What is the point of the advertising campaign? Like, why do they have an advertising campaign?
1: Well, it's a very interesting one, that one, isn't it? The W. Because you can imagine, put yourself in the room. Oh, hang on a second. W, that's the logo for Westpac. W.
0: But does anyone of the advertising agency say to Westpac, actually, is that what you actually do?
1: Yeah.
0: Do you actually look after your customers? There are two parts to Westpac.
1: Mm-hmm.
0: The part that deals with the advertising campaign talking about how good they are.
1: Oh, yeah, yeah.
0: And the other part,
1: mm-hmm,
0: which goes to Westpac customers and saying, nah, we're cutting your benefit. Like, what is the point?
1: Often, the advertising world will be in parallel to the actual world. Often, that genuinely can definitely happen.
0: Right.
1: Most
0: but
1: definitely.
0: Does anyone in the advertising agency, are they interested in the quid, getting the quid for doing the campaign? Or does anyone actually say, is this really what you do?
1: What they're interested in is getting the client to a point where they say yes.
0: All right, that's it.
1: Yeah, because yes does equal, yes equals success. So in the end, the client's got to agree to W. I mean, it's actually in the end, it's their problem.
0: No, but I mean, does anyone at the advertising agency say, hey, listen, we're going to do you a really good advertising campaign. Just double checking, do you actually look after your customers? Like, No, we're about to send them an email. telling them we're cutting their benefits.
1: Well, I tell you, one of the hardest things.
0: I'm not whinging. I couldn't give a stuff about the credit card.
1: I understand.
0: I'm just amused at the idea that advertising campaigns telling them how good something is happening at the same time where they're actually dunning their customers.
1: For 20 years, more than 20 years, I tried to sell to any bank that wanted to listen and failed every single time. You're not a brand. Banks aren't brands, right? So what you should do if you're a bank is create a mortgage product. Let's just call it Home Straight. So spend money advertising Home Straight and tell people why Home Straight is good, and then just have in the bottom corner, backed by Westpac. Like the whole idea that a bank is a brand anyway is just crazy.
0: Yeah.
1: They don't want to listen to that.
0: So I'm not having a whinge. I'm just amused that at the same time you have an advertising campaign, they're actually doing the opposite. Then does anyone ever in the bank point that out? Leaving that to one side. I have Spotify at the moment. I'm instructing it to play me stuff that's not on my existing playlist that it thinks I might like.
1: And then you then send it on.
0: And then if I get something new,
1: yes,
0: I will send it to Damien.
1: Mm-hmm.
0: Yesterday it played me something that I've heard 1 million times. Mm. But it just doesn't happen to be on a playlist of mine. And I've spoken to Damien about this, and I said, I want to play Russell the intro.
1: Okay.
0: And ask him, do not advance very far into this, Damien.
1: Okay.
0: And ask Russell, does he know what this song is?
1: Okay.
0: And a bit further than that.
1: You can play
0: 5 seconds.
1: Certainly good. Well, it's got a lot of Beatles feel about it, because that's barrel picking going on there, but no.
0: What did you say in my ear, Damien? Yeah, okay. 133-693. Play it again. Play 5 seconds, Damien. Ask the folks. What's that?
1: Oh, Yeah.
0: I'm listening to the start of the song and I'm going,
1: yeah.
0: I've heard that song 1,000,000 times. I have no idea that that's the way it starts. And then I have a supplementary question. 133693, folks. I have great faith in the folks. Two bottles of De Bordley handcrafted Heathcote Shiraz.
1: Mm-hmm.
0: What well-known song is that?
1: Okay.
0: Play it one more time, Damien. Go on.
1: I'm looking forward to getting the resolution.
0: Yeah. It's a mighty, mighty song.
1: You can tell.
0: But then I'm going to ask an additional question of you, and I'm sorry to make you the subject this morning, but you will enjoy it.
1: Mm.
0: You will enjoy it. I'm going to say possible showers, top of 13 degrees.
1: Mm-hmm.
0: It is 8 degrees now, in the hope that by saying the weather, Mayor will have had an opportunity.
1: There's quite a few people calling.
0: Yeah.
1: Mm-hmm.
0: It's not.
1: Oh, here we go.
0: Nick, what is that song? Nick, what is that song?
2: Rock and Roll, You Gave Me the Best Days of My Life.
1: Wow.
2: Cheers.

0: I can still remember when I...
1: Did you have any idea that that's...
2: No.
1: I had no idea that's the way the song opened. And I'm wondering whether the commercial version starts closer
2: just
1: to...
2: Just straight it into the...
1: Closer to the vocal.
2: Into the vocal, into the verse.
1: Ah. Rock and roll again. Okay.
2: Okay, but even as you listen to that and then think about the introduction, they're almost unrelated.
1: Yeah, they are.
2: Which I think it makes it sort of fair, but well done to Nick.
1: Yeah, I think it's a Rod Stewart song. That is it Maggie May that opens with a sort of completely unrelated start to it? So here's my supplementary question, as I disappeared into that song yesterday. What's the song about?
2: Rock and roll giving you the best years of your life, of course. Yeah, it's about nostalgia. It's about regrets. It's about a girlfriend that you wish you knew her name.
1: You sound like Peter Cook. Can you find that Peter Cook character from the Clive Anderson show where he's the rock and roller and he describes what the song's about? It's hilarious, Damien.
2: Oh. That's the nicest thing you've ever said to me.
1: No.
2: Yes.
1: Sorry, no, you're about to get a rude awakening.
2: Oh, no. Oh, dear, is it?
1: You're wrong. It's not what the song's about.
2: It's about...
1: I have heard that song 1,000,000 times, and only yesterday did I listen to the lyric and go, oh, is that what the song's about?
2: It's about going into debt.
1: 133-693, what is the essential thrust of that song?
2: Great.
3: Aussie rules, I thank you for the best years of fabulous. Our lives. All those magic sunny Saturdays.
1: It never really succeeded. It was a brilliant idea and brilliantly... Don't get distracted by the Aussie rules version, which the AFL commissioned Kevin Johnson to sing a version of. What is that song about? Right? I was gobsmacked yesterday. I'm going, Ross, what... What have you been listening to for the last...
2: Well, you actually listened to the words, which puts you ahead of most.
1: Well, Paul McCartney essentially said that lyrics account for 5% of any song. Possible showers, a top of 13, it's 8 degrees now. And the phones are not ringing.
2: No, they're not.
1: And I wonder whether the chorus, rock and roll, you gave me all the best years of my
2: That's
1: life...
2: That's the diversion.
1: Is the diversion.
2: Yes. Or just like the intro's a diversion.
1: Yeah. Ooh, hello.
2: Yeah.
1: Songs with diversions. take it off the screen. Take it off the screen. That is dead set what that song's about.
2: Okay.
1: Yeah. It is, anyway, someone maybe will come through, and if not, other side of this, there'll be a bit of reflection.
2: Here comes some calls.
1: Good. 14 to 6.
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5: It's Brad Arnold from Transport Victoria. Delays building up out of the 1A freeway. There's been a collision near Forster Road. Now the left lane's heading away from town. Drive with caution past there. Speed down to 40 past the flashing red and blues. Delays for inbound traffic on the 1A through Berwick in Narre Warren. The Western Freeway is still building past Leakes Road and Hopkins Road. And the Princes Freeway a little busy through Laverton up towards Cororo Creek Road. There's also been a collision on the Bellarine Highway at Newcombe. There's delays in both directions. You could try Port Arlington Road both ways instead.
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1: Neil, what is rock and roll, you gave me all the best years of my life about?
14: Morning, Ross. Morning, Russ. It's about a singer who goes through his career. He finally meets a girl who tells him he's not really all that good and decides in the end, because the record companies won't buy his records, he gives it away.
1: It's about failure.
15: No.
1: Yeah, have a listen to this bit.

0: Why have I heard that song one thing? Well done, Neil. Two bottles of the Bordley handcrafted Heathcote Shiraz. The song's about failure.
1: But still, he had the best years of his life.
0: Yeah, he had a crack. Why on earth? It is 9 minutes to six.
2: Are you the police?
3: No, ma'am. We're musicians.
0: CSI with Media Officer Leonie Johnson. What do you got, Leonie?
4: So first up, we've got our Brimbank Divisional Response Unit detectives. They're investigating quite a nasty armed robbery that occurred in St Albans back on the 21st of May. We had a 61-year-old man walking south along McKinney Street when the offender approached him and demanded his bag. Now, he's refused, and the offender has then produced a small knife and stabbed him in the upper shoulder. Now, they have had a bit of a struggle before the offender has managed to flee with the victim's personal items. Now, he's managed to make his way off to hospital where he's been treated there for non-life-threatening injuries. We have released some CCTV footage, and we've also got a computer-generated image of the man that we would like to speak to in relation to that one. Mm-hmm. He's perceived to be Asian, about 170 centimetres tall, aged between 30 and 40. What would probably stand out most to people that they might remember is that he was pulling a grey pram along behind him that was kind of loaded with items rather than a child. So anyone to Crime Stoppers, if they know anything, please.
0: Mm-hmm. We've just checked on Google. That's actually McKinney Street, not McKinney Street. Mm-hmm. But could you... welcome to our new segment where police media completes a sentence. Can you complete the following sentence for us, Leonie? A physical struggle commenced between the two of them before the offender fled with some of the victims... some of the victim's personal items to the total value of...
4: $1.70.
0: $1.70.
1: And that's not a typo.
0: And that's very particular. Not, no. Does that mean it's stolen something like a choo-choo bar that cost $1.70?
1: Well done, like a chup-a-chup.
0: Yeah, a chup-a-chup, mate.
1: There is a typo, just two words to the left of $1.70, though, you might want to fix up.
0: The total value. Oh. Yeah, the total value of $1.70. Righto, that's a serious matter. This man was stabbed.
1: Yeah,
0: this offender needs to be caught.
1: A stamp.
0: Stabbed for $1.70. What's something that costs exactly $1.70? Can we jump on the net and try to find out something that costs exactly $1.70?
1: Mm-hmm. There's almost a slogan in that. I was stabbed for $1.70.
0: Yeah.
1: As in, we need to fix the crime issues in Victoria.

0: investigating that one, appealing for witnesses if they saw that grey Honda Jazz travelling in the area prior to the collision, and that vehicle was stolen from outside a Chadston gym back on the 23rd of July.
1: Jeez.
2: Okay, packet of two-minute noodles costs exactly $1.70.
1: There we go.
2: That's less than a cent a minute. Is that right?
1: Yes.
2: Every time I put my toe in the water on arithmetic, I faint.
1: More than.
2: Is that less than a cent a minute? I've got no idea. What else, Leonie?
0: And we had our members out in Irimpool this morning. They've arrested a 35-year-old man who narrowly avoided side-swiping their police vehicle at high speeds. The members were out patrolling when they've noticed a Holden sedan looked a bit suspicious, parked in the car park of a closed supermarket on 15th Street at about 3:40 a.m. So they've tried to intercept that vehicle, who's fled, reaching alleged speeds of up to 190 kilometres an hour. So causing them to lose sight of him. So they've looked up the vehicle's registration details and decided that they would make their way out there to see what they could find, determine if the vehicle had been stolen or not. On the way out to that Mildura address, they have again come across that vehicle, who's fled from them again and has very nearly crashed into the side of them at 150 kilometres an hour. So a very lucky escape for them.
2: So a bloke is out in his own car, almost sideswiping police cars. So they get a view of his number plate.
1: Yes.
2: So he goes to the home that they can link the number plate with, and the police turn up and arrest him.
1: Mm, yeah.
2: I don't think the Rocket Science Institute is going to be missing an employee this morning.
0: I was about to say, not the sharpest tool in the shed, thankfully. He's in custody now.
2: Excellent. I was just thinking, presumably all of this in the future.
1: Yes.
2: Will be done by drones.
1: Yeah, well.
2: The police car will see the speeding car.
1: Yes.
2: Wind down the window.
1: Yeah.
2: Wind down the window and just pop a drone out and say, follow that clown wherever he goes.
1: All of this in the dystopian future?
2: No, that's a utopian future. For me, drones following bad guys, yes, please. 4 to 6.
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4: It's Brad from Transport Victoria. Delays for inbound traffic on the call to freeway with a collision shortly before Green Gully Road's being cleared from the left side of the freeway. Allow some extra time. Delays pushing back towards Kings Road. There's outbound delays along the Monash Freeway due to a collision near Forster Road. That's been cleared from the left side of the roadway as well. Delays inbound past the scene on the other side of the freeway. Well, the major arterials looking okay. A little busy for the Western Freeway outbound approaching that Robinson's Road exit ramp. And work still affecting the Belgrave train line. Check the Transport Victoria website.
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0: 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News.
1: 8 degrees in Melbourne. Possible showers at top today. 13 at 6 o'clock. Good morning. I'm David Armstrong. A 14-year-old girl is in a critical condition in hospital after losing control of a stolen car at Lang Warren. Her 14-year-old female passenger also taken to hospital with non-life-threatening injuries. The pair were travelling along Peninsula Link before the car rolled several times around 10:15 last night near the Cranbourne-Frankston Road exit. Police say the grey Honda Jazz was stolen from outside a gym in Chadstone last week. Ben Carroll is poised to tinker with the government's work-from-home laws but won't abandon them altogether because of their popularity. The Age is reporting he's considering a carve-out exempting small businesses and adjusting the requirement of employers to cover the cost of home offices. In other developments, the new Premier will investigate if billions of dollars in contracts can be diverted from the suburban rail loop. He's also facing industrial action on three fronts from public servants, teachers, doctors in government hospitals and road repair crews. Two firefighters have died battling wildfires on the island of Crete as blazes wreak havoc across southern Europe. Here's Josh Bavis.
2: Wildfires on Crete near the historic tourist town of Wrethym, though, have claimed the lives of two firefighters who'd become trapped by a 15-kilometre fire front. There are also fires currently burning on other Greek islands too, like on Paros and Lesbos. A fire in western Turkey came so close to a hospital today, it had to be evacuated. In southwest France, 60,000 people have been allowed to return to their neighbourhoods in Gironde, but there's still an active threat for other areas close to Bordeaux, with heatwave conditions pushing emergency services to their limits. In the UK, half of England is now drought declared after what's set to be the driest July on record. In London, Josh Bavis.
1: In a major shift from tradition, Collingwood won't run out to the club's theme song tonight. The club has shifted the coin toss and on-air warm-up, so players from both Geelong and the Pies will run out just moments before the first siren. A new poll has revealed Australians trust each other less in 2026 than at any other point this decade. The ANU survey shows interpersonal trust sits at 5.3 on a scale of 1 to 10. Professor Nicholas Biddle says respondents who are over 55, who are university educated or employed, were generally more trusting.
3: But I think it comes partly down to a kind of experiences of positive interactions with others and the extent to which people are kind of engaging with people who are likely to provide kind of positive interactions with them.
1: In finance, Wall Street is down 1,152 points, the dollar 69.81 US.
0: Finance on Melbourne's 3AW. Whatever role you need them to play, NAB is your partner for every stage of business. NAB, more than money.
1: Australia's broken its own record for most medals won at a Commonwealth Games. It was a dead heat in the men's 50-metre butterfly with Kyle Chalmers and Ben Armbruster capturing gold.
4: Chalmers is lifting late. Kyle Chalmers is lifting late. He might live up to the promise. Chalmers takes gold.
1: Audio there on 7 on the track, fresh from his Australian record in the 100 metres, Lockie Kennedy has qualified for the 200 metres semi-finals. Collingwood Chief Executive Craig Kelly has revealed he is absolutely remaining in the role next year, and England's expected to appoint former New Zealand captain Stephen Fleming, replacing Brendan McCullum as coach. That's the latest news and sport.
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7: It's Brad Arnold from Transport Victoria. Still got emergency services are turning to an outbound collision on the 1A's freeway near Forster Road. A little busy in both directions past that scene near the outbound exit ramp. Emergency services are turning speed down to 40 after an earlier collision on the Calder Freeway. Still a slow run from just after King's Road down towards Green Gully Road. A clear run onto the M80 Ring Road and onto the Tullamarine Freeway from that point. Work still affecting the Belgrave train line. Buses replacing trains in both directions between Bayswater and Belgrave. On the go on to the last train on Monday night.
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1: Possible showers today, a top of 13 degrees. A partly cloudy day tomorrow, 13. Saturday, sunny, 17. On the bays, westerlies, 10 to 15 knots and waves below a metre. At Gladstone Park, 6. Clayton, 5. The city, it is 8 degrees. David Armstrong, Melbourne's own. 3AW.
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0: 7 after 6, Damon just said something to me, and I think I've worked it out. He said, from time to time, when necessary, we use this.
1: To Tina Allen.
0: Right, so we need a new one for Ben Carroll.
2: Oh, we do.
0: All right, that'll do. That's a start. Yesterday, I'm a little confused. In relation to his announcement.
2: Yeah, at Kmart.
0: At Kmart. My question is this, and I'm trying to find it.
2: Yeah.
0: Are Qantas, the MCG, football clubs, Marvel Stadium, mm-hmm. they're currently breaking the law? They've already banned customers.
2: Right, yeah, if they don't like the look
0: Qantas,
2: of it.
0: Qantas says nah. you can't fly with us anymore.
2: Yeah, yeah.
0: The MCG says you can't come to the MCG.
2: Mm-hmm.
0: Footy clubs say
2: nah.
0: you're banned, you're out.
2: Yeah.
0: So they're currently breaking the law by banning customers.
2: In that what you're saying is that he's got a new law, but it's a new law that actually...
0: Already exists.
2: There's a press release. It's a press release.
0: Yeah. Well, I want to know.
2: You want to know.
0: I'm curious.
2: Yes.
0: If you make that announcement, it presumes mm-hmm. that power doesn't already exist when there are any number of organisations.
2: Mm.
0: Can you imagine if you had an organisation where you didn't ban someone and that person turned up again and seriously assaulted a member of staff,
2: right.
0: do you think that the organisation would get sued for not having banned them?
2: Potentially.
0: They would be.
2: So Bunnings, they had cameras in there, and then they were...
0: In order to ban people from coming to the store.
2: Yeah.
0: So surely it already exists.
2: Mm, you would think so.
0: Right. Okay.
2: Let's find out more.
0: Okay, yeah, let's find out more.
2: Mm-hmm.
0: What's he going to do with the Suburban Rail Loop?
2: Interesting, isn't it? Because there's a big contract that...
0: it's not the Suburban Rail Loop, by the way. Yeah. It's the Cheltenham to Box Hill line.
2: Right, so there's a contract which is... They're going to start, I think, Drill Baby Drill in September.
0: Yeah.
2: So, it's going to be a pause, isn't it? It's not going to be, no, we're not going to do it.
0: He's going to call it a pause.
2: He is.
0: When it's, in fact,
2: mm-hmm.
0: stopping it altogether.
2: Yeah.
0: Wouldn't you like Ben Carroll to come out and say, you know the way that... Daniel Andrews and Jacinda Allen used to talk in press conferences.
2: Oh, yes.
0: I'm not going to do that anymore.
2: Wouldn't that be great? In fact...
0: I'm actually going to have an actual conversation with the Victorian people.
2: Yeah,
0: and I'm not going to... When I'm asked...
2: Yes.
0: It's suggested that the corruption on the big build has cost $15 billion.
2: Mm-hmm.
0: And when I'm asked... And when I say it's not $15 million, and then I'm asked, well, what is it?
2: Yes.
0: I'm not going to say, my government is currently focused on all that sort of speak is gone. In fact, I've gone to my media department and I've sacked 80% of it.
3: Let me be very clear about something.
2: Here we go. Yeah. And Paul Sackle has a bit of fun with that very point today.
0: Oh, does he?
2: In The Age today. So much Dan Andrews online communication. Think... Because it's the right thing to do.
0: Yeah.
2: Remember, that's the one. Because it's the right thing to do, we are X.
0: Remember Daniel Andrews saying, it's the easiest decision I've ever made.
2: Precisely.
0: Which you knew meant it was a really, really difficult decision. to cancel the Commonwealth Games.
2: I know.
0: How is that?
2: That was the easiest decision he's ever had to make.
0: Yeah. And you just knew that was complete and utter bullshit.
2: I would
0: love Ben Carroll to say, I'm not going to speak like that anymore.
2: Yes. And so
0: I'm going to speak properly.
2: So he has to have different media advisors then, right? So the office itself has got to change.
0: Yeah.
2: So that'll be interesting to watch.
0: Well, it wasn't a great start with Ben Carroll said yesterday, Ben Carroll's people.
2: Yes.
0: Said, I'm not having this press gathering at Kmart because it's unrelated to the fact that it's the first place I ever worked.
2: Yeah.
0: I mean, come on.
2: Yeah.
4: Why don't you talk properly?
2: Precisely. And what was the first conversation that he had with the people at Kmart? He said, well, this is the first place that I worked. I know, right? Honestly.
0: Really?
2: Well said, Ross.
0: The population of an endangered Australian... Oh, no, I've got a different one for you.
2: Mm-mm.
0: The teachers' strike continues, and someone's going to have to deal with that. We'll see who the new education minister is.
2: Mm-hmm. Well, apparently they're going to deal with that today.
0: Page 7 of the Herald Sun, Russell,
2: if you wouldn't
0: mind. No photograph from the teachers' protest, you know, where they all wear the red shirt.
2: Yes.
0: Right. And there is a woman dressed entirely in red in some sort of, who presumably is a teacher, carrying a sign.
2: Yes.
0: Can you read the sign?
2: Carol makes me crabby.
0: What does that mean?
2: Steve Crabb?
0: No.
2: What was Steve Crabb around?
0: Steve Crabb hasn't been a member of the Victorian government for What, 30 years?
2: When I saw Carol Mason.
0: I'm now looking at Scorchy. She is holding yeah. a cardboard sign.
2: Yes.
0: And on it is written very legibly, Carol makes me crabby.
2: I just think it is, I mean, I think it is no more complex than she's dressed as a crab.
0: Oh, she dressed as a crab.
2: She's dressed as a crab. And that's why she's got a sign saying makes me crabby.
0: Right. Because you reference Steve Crabb. That gives me an excuse to tell you a story. there's going to be a Royal Commission into Victoria, right?
2: In the whole state. Into the entire state.
0: Do you know there's already been one?
2: BLF days?
0: John Clark and I.
2: Oh, yes, I did know that.
0: Wrote a play called A Royal Commission into Victoria.
2: I thought it was the Victorian economy.
0: No, we did two. One was the Royal Commission into the Australian economy. The first one, that predated it, was called A Royal Commission into Victoria. One of the people called to give evidence was Steve Crabb. Right, an actor playing Steve Crabb.
2: Yeah.
0: I should really remember who it was. Maybe it was Jerry Connolly. But anyway. So Steve Crabb, the character playing Steve Crabb, gets in the witness box. The Royal Commissioner was played by Alwyn Kurtz.
2: Oh, God, there's a name.
0: From Homicide Days.
2: Yeah,
0: Was he Jack Fagan in Homicide?
2: Interesting.
0: So anyway, he's the Royal Commissioner. Steve Crabb is called to the witness box in this play that we wrote to give evidence. He commences to give evidence. Then John and I had this idea, probably John's. They had to stop and call for an interpreter because Steve Crabb got a Scottish accent. Right, we thought that was incredibly amusing.
2: Yeah, yeah.
0: So every night, Steve Crabb starts to give evidence and it stopped. We need to get an interpreter. Laugh.
2: Yes.
0: And there's a small gap when an interpreter has got and comes up and translates Steve Crabb's evidence. He's from Arbroath, Steve Crabb.
2: And the translation, I assume, is amusing.
0: Oh, I can't remember.
2: Yeah, well, right. Yes.
0: One particular night, Alwyn Kurt decides to extemporise. And John and I are at the back. And while the interpreter is being sought, Alwyn, as the Royal Commissioner, leans down and says, Mr. Crabb, you wanty drinky? We laughed.
2: Oh, my God.
0: Call of Vince nominates This Is Ben Carroll's New Sound Effect.
4: Oh,
0: yeah. Yeah, Chuck Berry. Other stories around this morning. In the nation's four largest banks believe the Reserve Bank has finished with interest rate rises.
2: Yeah.
0: Wow. And we'll start cutting as early as May.
2: And yesterday's news in the paper was interest rates are sure to go up again. So who knows, right?
0: Well, remember too, the Herald Sun yesterday said divorce is up and the Australian said divorce is down.
2: I know. So
0: same day.
2: Exactly. And did you see that Australian steel is going to be used?
0: Do I read correctly, Australian steel is going to be used in the building of the US Virginia class submarine fleet?
2: Yeah. Yeah.
0: $2 million worth. How much steel does $2 million buy?
2: Well, I got very excited when I read that headline. I thought, I didn't know that Australia made, you know, submarine quality steel, which my assumption is it's the best in the world.
5: We're bigger than US steel.
2: Exactly. I got all very, you know,
0: that's announced by Pat Conroy, who must be the minister for something. Mm. Is he related to Stephen Conroy?
2: Gotta be.
0: Right. Stephen Conroy, is he still the representative for Responsible Gambling Australia? Right. You know who owns Responsible Gambling Australia? Bookmaking firms.
2: Oh, yes, I know. I'm just reading the quote. You're right, Scorch. Electric Boat has signed a $2 million contract. That's not exactly a...
0: Well, we got the story from before 6 this morning about the bloke in Footscray who was stabbed and robbed of items valued at $1.70. In the steel world, $2 million must be $1.70 in street terms.
2: In the 2 minute noodle terms.
0: Yeah.
2: Right. So if I said to you, hey, guess what, Ross? We've just won the contract. We're going to be supplying steel for the Virginia class subs.
0: Oh my God. That's amazing. What's it worth?
2: $2 million. What?
0: The bloke would say, I don't get out of bed for $2 million.
2: Oh, I need to know more.
0: We got Peter Dacos joining us out of 8 this morning. The former Yugoslav Republic of Macedonia and Marvel.
2: Mm-hmm.
0: Great fella.
2: And that's with regard to?
0: The Rumours Feast, because which is on the 21st of August. Tickets at... Kidsfirst.org.au.
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1: It's Brad from Transport Victoria. Delays building in both directions on the 1A's freeway. Firstly, an inbound collision just after Huntingdale Road. Second left lane's currently blocked by emergency services. Delays quickly pushing back before Ferntree Gully Road. And slight delays outbound on the 1A's freeway still past Forster Road following an earlier collision. And now a car blocking a lane inbound on the Calder Freeway just before Green Gully Road. Some heavy traffic adding an extra 10 to 15 pushing back towards Kings Road. Buses still replacing trains on the Belgrave line between Bayswater and Belgrave Station.
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11: 20 after 6, this is one of the songs. Collingwood are looking for a song for Collingwood to run out to.
7: Nah. Not this one. This is for the whole AFL. This is for all of us.
11: We all own that.
7: Yeah, I think so. Don't you?
11: Any songs about teeth?
7: What?
11: I don't know. No, that's what I'm asking. Are there any songs about teeth?
7: They're bound to be.
11: Scorcher has teased us before off the wireless by telling us that he's somehow come across a fact this morning. What country in the world has the highest per capita smoking rate?
7: Oh, okay.
11: We're getting 3 guesses each.
7: Okay.
11: I'll go, you go. Bye-bye.
7: Okay.
11: Croatia.
12: No.
7: North Korea.
12: No.
11: Ooh. Russia.
12: Fourth.
7: Georgia.
12: No.
7: Oh!
11: All right, let's broaden our spectrum here. Is it in Eastern Europe?
12: It is.
11: Okay. I knew it once.
7: I know.
11: Kazakhstan.
7: Go with that.
12: No.
7: One more guess.
11: No, we're going to go until the cows come out.
7: It's got to be the Ukraine.
12: You're getting closer.
11: Smoking a lot.
7: Yeah. Belarus.
12: No.
11: Oh, Uzbekistan.
7: Yes.
12: No. Go the other way.
7: You got to go west of Uzbekistan.
11: Hungary.
7: Ungary.
12: They border Hungary.
7: Czechoslovakia.
11: Poland.
12: Nope.
7: Oh, crikey, come on. Now I'm gone. Someone, please, quick.
11: We went straight to Eastern Europe.
7: Oh, yes.
11: We've bombed virtually all of Eastern Europe.
7: I know.
11: The Czech Republic.
12: No.
7: Oh,
11: I think Slovakia.
12: No.
11: Slovenia.
12: No. Starts with S.
7: Salzbad.
11: Yeah, Salzburg.
7: Yeah, yeah.
11: Switzerland.
7: Yes, Saltburn. No.
11: All right. 1-3-6-9-3.
7: Oh,
11: stop.
7: No.
11: Stop. Two bottles of the Bordley Handcraft of Heathcote Shiraz. There are people throwing things at the radio.
12: Oh, come on.
11: And they need to be 1-3-6-9-3 because I can just
7: Slovenia.
12: No.
11: I've already said that. Oh. I'm going to pivot. I once read that this country has the highest per capita rate of alcohol consumption.
12: Czech Republic.
11: Wrong continent.
12: Oh.
7: Australia.
12: Oh, nah.
11: Please. The English drink more than we do.
7: America. No. Mexico.
12: What would the capital of Salzburg be?
11: Anthony, what's the smoking country? Go on. This country starts with U.
12: Uzbekistan.
7: Ukraine.
12: Uganda.
11: Uganda is correct.
7: Really?
11: Uganda.
7: What do they drink there?
11: I don't know. What do they drink? Can we ask what do they drink in Uganda? This is what Collingwood should run out to.
6: Oh, yes, yes, yes.
11: What a mighty song. Does it open with the line, a two-faced woman with your two-faced lies? Right, okay. It is 23 after 6.
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1: It's Brad Arnold from Chancellor Victoria. A couple of collisions on our freeways already to look out for. Emergency services is heading to an inbound collision on the Calder Freeway just before Green Gully Road. Left lane's closed. Delays back before Kings Road, adding an extra 10 to 15. And in from Melbourne South East, a multi-vehicle collision just before Huntingdale Road sees the left lane currently closed by emergency services. Delays there in parts back towards Stud Road. You can try the Princess Highway, take it up to Warrigal Road and back onto the Bonnet Freeway from there. A clear run towards the Domain Tunnel out onto the Westgate Freeway.
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11: My first guess was Croatia. The answer is Serbia. It's next door. What an idiot. Ando has four tickets to Melbourne Skydeck.
17: Bloke called Patrick Cripps plays his 250th game for Carlton on the weekend against Brisbane. Where does he sit with the greats of Carlton? Well, he's right up there. He's sort of, you know, I don't know.
11: Top 10?
17: He's clearly top. I'll come back to that, Ross. Who was the first Carlton player to play 250 games?
11: Wasn't Stephen Kerr.
17: I'd like other people to answer rather than you. But it wasn't Stephen Kerr, no.
11: Morning, Stephen.
17: Yes. My son met Stephen Kernahan for the first time recently at a function. He shared a bevy, which was cold beer.
11: Crown Lager.
17: I don't think it was Crown was available, but Sanders said, what a wonderful bloke. But that's the impression everyone is left with when they meet him. Patrick Cripps, Carlton's greatest players. Well, the answer to my quiz is probably number one.
7: Okay. Oh.
17: And he's John Nicholls. And right. So I say that confidently knowing that somebody will have rung in with that answer.
7: Yeah.
17: Then you'd think of little Stephen Kernahan, Craig Bradley,
11: Jezza,
17: Stephen Silvani. Kuta.
7: Gotta be.
17: Jezza.
7: Yeah.
17: They're all there, aren't they?
11: Greg Williams.
17: 100% Greg Williams, yeah, going right back. So
11: Kenny Hunter.
17: I think Ken Hunter. I think when you're an opposition supporter, he's one of your favourite ever players.
18: Oh, wasn't he?
17: Ken Hunter. And when you meet him, even more so, because he's such a modest
11: I have no
17: man.
11: Idea what this means, but I'm saying it because Scorch said it in my ear. Anthony Francina.
17: Yes. Well, Anthony Francina was he could be a very good stopper, and he was really good at it. Now, what happened yesterday, don't ever underestimate what happened yesterday in Glasgow. No. And I speak about one person. And all the swimmers are magnificent, and gold medals, Kai Davies, Rose Davies. It's just brilliant. But what that bloke did in 100 metres, 9.85 on a sodden track with no wind. I look at the greatest 100 metre times ever. 9.58 is a chap called Usain Bolt, who was probably in the top three sportsmen I've ever seen. He has to be, what he's done. No suggestion or failed drug test. 9.69, Tyson Gay, Johan Blake, drugs. Both serve bans. 9.72, Asafa Power, banned. Mm. Justin Gatlin, 9.74, banned twice.
11: How do you get banned twice?
17: Well, he's failed two tests, so he's had 2 years twice, and he ran into
11: his... But surely if you fail one...
17: Well, Russ, that would be normal thinking. That would be a sensible way to look at it. But yeah, you would have thought if you go again, that's it for you, which was what happened with Ben Johnson. So my point is, this kid's legal. Don't worry about that. He's 22. He had no wind behind him. The track
11: pouring
17: was sodden.
11: Rain.
17: So what is he capable of doing? His coach said he's going to run in the 970s. This is just territory that Australians, it's unheard of in this country for someone to be that elite at what they do. You compare everything. It's all relative to what the world does and what the world does legally. And in 100-metre sprinting, sadly, that hasn't always been the case. John Nichols was the answer, Russ. Somebody called.
11: Mm-hmm. Colin Shanks of Sunbury. All right, I'm going to have a go here. Usain Bolt.
17: Yep.
11: Muhammad Ali.
17: Well, the greatest I've seen.
18: Oh, yeah.
11: Michael Phelps.
17: I don't want to say Michael Phelps because he doesn't overly appeal to me.
11: Usain Bolt is one of the three greatest
17: you've seen. Phelps has to be, Roscoe. He's won more gold medals than most countries. So he just has to be, but I don't want him to be there. I just can't warm to the bloke for some reason, but he is magnificent, Michael Phelps. So, yeah, they're the three.
11: 6.30 AW.
17: Pretty good.
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20: 8 degrees in Melbourne. Possible showers atop today. 13 at 6.30. Good morning. I'm David Armstrong. A 14-year-old girl's fighting for life in hospital this morning after a stolen car rollover. Here's Carolee Katsimbanis.
21: The teenager was pulled from the wreckage of the overturned car she was driving. Her 14-year-old passenger was also taken to hospital, but with non-life-threatening injuries. The 14-year-olds were travelling along Peninsula Link when they lost control of the allegedly stolen car in Langwarrin around 10:15 last night near the Cranbourne-Frankston exit. Police say the car, a grey Honda Jazz, was taken from outside a gym in Chadstone last week. Witnesses to the crash are being asked to contact Crime Stoppers. Carolee Katsimbanis, Melbourne.
20: Medication mix-ups have killed three Victorians in aged care homes. It's prompted a coroner to call for national reforms to better protect the elderly. An investigation has found that three aged care residents died entirely preventable deaths after staff gave them other residents' medications. The proposed Royal Commission into Big Build Corruption would see Daniel Andrews and Jacinta Allen expected to take the stand. Herald Sun's reporting today the Premier Ben Carroll and his supporters in Cabinet are anxious to settle the issue and order a wide-ranging investigation in a bid to distance themselves from the corruption claims. KPMG Australia is reportedly preparing to lay off dozens of partners and 1,000 staff in September. Members of the accounting company's global leadership team are in Australia at the moment, seeking to stem the fallout from the firm's audit misconduct scandal. One Nation plans to introduce a bill blocking Australians linked to Islamic State from returning home. Nelson Scott reports.
22: Labor maintains it's been powerless to stop the return of 32 ISIS brides and their children this year, as they've all been Australian citizens. One Nation leader Pauline Hanson argues this is unacceptable and will introduce a bill to block citizens with links to Islamic State from coming home. The laws would tighten terror-related bail rules, expand passport cancellation powers, and make it easier for governments to issue temporary exclusion orders. Senator Hanson is now seeking the support of the crossbench in a bid to pass the bill when Parliament returns next month. Nelson Scott, Canberra.
20: Hollywood actor Jared Leto has been accused of criminal sexual conduct by four women. The women claim the offences occurred when they were teenagers. The allegations have been aired in a new documentary titled Jared Leto, Hollywood's Darkest Secret. In finance, Wall Street is down 1,153 points. Our dollar, 69.81 US.
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20: Brisbane star Logan Morris says the Lions remain focused as they prepare to face Carlton on Saturday night. The Lions sit a game clear in fourth spot on the ladder. Morris telling Sports Today, their run of form can be put down to sticking to basics.
4: We don't get a few wins in a row. We don't go and change everything. We kind of just stick to what's been working over the last few years, and that's what we've been able to do. And obviously we've seen the results over the last few, over the last couple of months, and hopefully we can continue to keep just building.
20: Australia's dominance in the Glasgow pools continued, Brittany Castelluzzo winning the women's 200-metre butterfly. Australian tennis's generations will clash, Alex de Minaur winning through to the second round at Washington after beating Stefanos Tsitsipas. He will now face Cruz Hewitt. And that's the latest news and sports.
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1: It's Brad Arnold from Transport Victoria. The clean-up continues inbound of the 1A freeway just after Huntingdale Road following a multi-vehicle collision, a truck and car involved, and emergency services guiding traffic around it. Merge early and safely into the right lanes that remain open. Delays back towards Eastlink now, adding an extra 15 to 20. You could take the Princes Highway up towards Warragul Road, back towards the 1A freeway from there. And emergency services attending to an inbound collision on the Calder Freeway. This one just before Green Gully Road. Left lane closed. Delays pushing back towards Kings Road.
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20: Possible showers today. Top of 13 degrees. A partly cloudy day tomorrow, 13. Saturday, sunny, 17. On the bays, westerlies at 10 to 15 knots and waves below a metre. At Coburg, 7. At Werribee, 6. The city is 8 degrees. David Armstrong, Melbourne Zone, 3AW.
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11: Now, Please with Maya, 133693. The man who once led the charge for victims of crime in Victoria says lawlessness is now so bad it can only be compared to a war zone. I was talking to some people in business yesterday who were talking about businesses shutting everywhere.
7: Yes.
11: On account of this. Greg Davies was also formerly the head of the Police Association. Greg, nice to chat again.
0: G'day, Ross. How are you?
11: Yeah, good. What specific, what makes you draw that comparison, Melbourne to a war zone?
0: I noticed on the news last night a couple more firebombings. It seems to be a regular occurrence, and it's something that never, ever happened in this state. What was firebombed, you know, let alone every single night. The only other time you see footage of that type of thing is when we get something from the Middle East or Ukraine. You know, we don't see that sort of thing, and we never saw it in Victoria in the past, and now it's commonplace.
7: And Greg, of course, we've had machete bins, and yet we continue to have machete crime.
0: That's right, Russ. I think, as I said in, or I may have said in my piece, that I think all of the machetes that were put in those bins seem to have been originally in the hands of law-abiding people who had a legitimate purpose for them. But I don't think too many people surrendered their machetes and then went out and bought more so that they could commit crime with them. I don't know that they were surrendered at all.
11: No, at the very time that there was the end of the machete amnesty, our brilliant colleague Scorcher said, "Well, it's now official. The only people in Victoria who now have machetes are the criminals."
0: And Scorcher, once again, would be pretty right.
11: tell us, Greg, is it a failure of government or a failure of policing?
0: Well, police can only police the legislation that they're provided with by the Parliament of the day. I'm not here to pick a political fight with anyone. This thing's an opinion piece. It's my opinion. Everybody's entitled to their own opinion. But if you don't have the tools, you can't build the house, can you?
7: So, Greg, I believe that the new Premier's first meeting was with Big Mike Bush. What do you hope was discussed?
0: I hope the Chief Commissioner was asked by the new Premier, what is it you need to make Victoria safe again?
11: You know, it's an echo, Greg. Was it Churchill? Did he say to Roosevelt, give us the tools and we will finish the job? I don't want to stuff that quote up, but that's roughly sentiment, isn't it?
0: I think that's 100% accurate, that quotation. Ross, I wouldn't expect anything else from you, especially from the great man. That's what you need. If you don't have the tools, you can't do the job, and we get stuck with a system that becomes a self-perpetuating beast, basically. And, you know, like, a good example, when I was the Victims of Crime Commissioner, back about 100 years ago, there was an armed robbery done in Hastings on a jeweller shop, Dermot and Bridget O'Toole. And Dermot was stabbed fatally in front of his wife, Bridget, who was also stabbed by a bloke in his 20s who had 200 criminal convictions. Now, they're not children's court stuff. That's not kids' court. So that's from the time he was 18, and he was still in his, I think he was 27. How can somebody be allowed to accumulate 200 criminal convictions before they're 30 and not get told, you've reached your double ton, come into the sheds, you're out of the game now? How does that happen? Somebody died as a result of that, and an entire family is so traumatised they may never recover.
11: I posit this from time to time, Greg. The criminal justice system, when you have a case, it has three main people in it. The prosecutor, who is a lawyer who grew up in the criminal justice system. Defence counsel, who is a lawyer who grew up in the criminal justice system. And the judge, who is a lawyer who grew up in the criminal justice system. They don't know anything else.
0: Well, I think that's right, and that's okay. I mean, You know, you've, most of our doctors grew up wanting to be doctors. That, you know, that's all right. I don't have an issue with that. Where I do have an issue is that all of those people that you just mentioned, plus everybody else other than spectators who are in a courtroom at that time, are being paid for by the victim's taxes, as well as everybody else. But the victim is the only person who gets no representation, who has no voice, and can't even speak unless the judicial officer gives them the opportunity to make a victim impact statement at the end of it all.
11: So, Greg, that's what I think, Greg, is that if you had a member of the public there who, when the three lawyers come to a conclusion and impose a penalty, that there is someone in the general community at the back of the court who stands up and goes, "I beg your pardon? What?"
0: Yeah, exactly.
7: So, Greg, give us some hope here. Okay, so I'm hoping that everything in life is tidal, right? So the tide's gone out with regard to crime. Is it possible to bring the tide back in? Is it actually possible, or has it just got to the point where it's just out of control?
0: No. Look, most things are achievable given the right people and the right tools, and the most important of those tools is the legislation, but if we don't address this, and it can be addressed, I mean, we've just got to harden up a bit and say, righto, if you commit this crime, this is what you get. Now, if you use the words mandatory and sentencing in the same paragraph, people fall off their chair. But we've had mandatory sentencing in Victoria for decades. The 0.05 laws all have set penalties. That's what it is.
11: Yeah.
0: And I'm sorry, Your Honour, but this poor fellow needs his licence or he'll never be able to get the Centrelink to see what job he can do.
11: I'm with you.
0: Out the window.
11: My idea is threshold sentencing. That you don't go, like, oh, no, he can't get life imprisonment because he only stabbed the person 40 times. Okay. I've got to reserve the maximum penalty for this guy over here who stabbed them 80 times. No, no, it's threshold. Once you get to a threshold, life.
0: Yeah.
11: Greg, just to round off, this is particularly for any kiddies listening, just to an echo for all of us, including you, Greg Davies, let's go back to the 9th of February, 1941.
3: Give us the tools and we will finish the job.
11: There we go.
0: Indeed. Never a truer word said.
11: Good on you, Greg. Greg Davies, former Victims of Crime Commissioner. Aaron has a live example of lawlessness. Aaron, good morning to you.
5: Good morning, team. Resources, we don't have them on the roads. This is just a clear case this morning. You were talking about this guy in a ute were going inbound on the Western Freeway, Toyota Hilux ute, backlight missing, sweeping in and between cars, going up the median strip, pulled straight in front of cars, went up the grass verge and went nuts all the way up into through Rockbank, right into the... It was crazy, as soon as you guys were saying this. But guys, resources, we don't have these resources on the road. Every day we get on the road, we see these. This happens all the time. I don't see any police on the road. We've got motorbikes coming up the side here doing 70 kilometres up the guts. They're supposed to be doing 35, but weaving between cars. There's no one out here helping us, and it's just absolutely nuts, guys. Get the resources. Get the bloody police on the road so that we can see them.
11: Aaron, can I tell you two things? One, take two bottles of the Bordley Handcrafted Heathcote Shiraz. No, I'll tell you three things. Two, Damien Tardio thinks you're a champion. And three, you'll feature in his audio segment out of 8 tomorrow morning on this particular radio program. Well said. Possible showers, top of 13 degrees, 8 degrees now. 9th of Feb 1941, Pearl Harbor hadn't happened. Sorry, Pearl Harbor was the 7th of December 1941. Yes. So yep. Pearl Harbor happened almost exactly 10 months after this.
7: Mm-hmm.
11: So I assume after Pearl Harbor, he didn't have to go begging begging for tools from the US. Possible showers, a top of 13 degrees, it's 8 degrees now. Rumour file is open. 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
7: But he did have to negotiate Europe before Asia.
11: It is 14 to 7.
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1: It's Brad Arnold from Transport Victoria. Delay is now over 40 minutes for the call to freeway due to an inbound collision just before Green Gully Road. The left lane's closed as emergency services work to clear the scene. Delays are back before Kings Road. You can try Kings Road down towards Taylor's Road, Green Gully Road back to the call to freeway as an alternative, or continue on down towards the M80 Ring Road. Allow plenty of extra time through those surrounding suburbs. And the Monash Freeway is still a struggle inbound approaching Huntingdale Road with a collision. Left lane's currently closed. And there's work still affecting the Belgrave train line.
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11: What footballer would be, what footballer's game would be described best as 70 straight up the guts?
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5: 70 kilometres up the guts.
11: Cozzy Pickett?
15: Oh, yeah.
11: River Falls open, 133-693. Barbara Tarlow is in Los Angeles. Hi there, Barbara.
16: Hi there, Ross, and good Thursday morning, Russ. On Capitol Hill today, a huge clash between two doctors. One is Senator Rand Paul, a Republican who's also an ophthalmologist. He'd subpoenaed the other doctor, Anthony Fauci, the government's one-time top infectious disease specialist for 4 decades. Paul has long vowed to jail Fauci for his handling of the COVID pandemic. During today's volatile committee hearing on the government's pandemic response, the senator and his Republican colleagues heard Fauci repeatedly invoke his constitutional right against self-incrimination.
17: Under the advice of my attorneys, I will invoke my right under the Fifth Amendment of the Constitution to refrain from answering your question.
16: Fauci repeated that more than 100 times. When his attorney attempted to speak, Paul told him to remain silent.
18: I said, sit quietly, you are not recognized. Another word and you're gone.
16: The attorney kept talking, so the senator directed.
18: Security, please remove him from the room.
16: Fauci, you may recall, was a key advisor to Donald Trump during Trump's first term as the president struggled to deal with COVID. The hearing chaired by Paul featured conspiracy theories and personal attacks, with Republicans blasting Fauci as a megalomaniac and a liar. Fauci, in his opening statement, said Paul was out to
17: get me to say something, anything, that could vindicate his repeated public pledges that I end up, in his words, quote, behind bars.
16: The senator warned Dr. Fauci,
18: it's against the law to obstruct an investigation of Congress.
16: Before President Joe Biden left office, he gave Fauci a preemptive, full, and unconditional pardon. So why would Fauci need to invoke the Fifth now? Ross and Russ, he could still be criminally prosecuted for perjury if he lies under oath.
7: One to follow. Thanks, Barbara. Join us on the line from London is Gavin Gray. 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

0: Alan flew into Manchester Airport on an emergency passport and was guided by videos on the messaging app Signal to Huddersfield, where the guns, a stolen car, and a stash of cash were hidden. He was only prevented from carrying out the hit because officers in Norway arrested the teenager who had recruited him and found messages about the UK plot on his phone. It's reported Natland had been offered $40,000 for the hit at the time of his arrest, but he didn't know who his intended victim was, and that still remains a mystery. He'll be sentenced in October. To the world of football now, and there are threats that European national teams may boycott the next World Cup if FIFA's president pushes through a plan to sell off stakes in competitions. Critics fear the deal will see more competitions in an already crowded calendar, and the investment fund FIFA's dealing with, Thrive Capital, is led by Josh Kushner, the brother-in-law of Donald Trump's daughter, Ivanka. Ross and Ross's reporter Gianni Infantino, the president of FIFA, stands to make many millions of dollars if the deal goes ahead.
1: Good on you. Strange days, right? Rumour files, Evan. I have one that I was informed of yesterday.
2: Mm-hmm.
1: I will... It's that A.B. Patterson poem where he says, I'll repeat it sort of word for word or verbatim. I'll find it. I will just tell you it as it was told to me yesterday. Concerns Essendon Footy Club.
2: Oh.
1: It's 4 to 7.
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4: It's Brad from Transport Victoria. We've got the left lane closed inbound of the 1H freeway near Huntingdale Road following a truck and car collision. Delays back towards Eastlink, adding an extra 15 to 20. Try the Princess Highway up towards Warragul Road, back towards the 1H from there. And delays now pushing 45 minutes for the Calder Freeway, a multi-vehicle collision just before Green Gully Road sees the left lane currently closed. Speed down to 40, delays back before Kings Road. Consider using Kings Road down to Taylor's Road, then take Green Gully Road through Keilor back towards the Calder Freeway.
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2: He's a Leo.
1: And the other one?
10: Have you ever seen anything as good as this?
1: Basil Zemplis. Mm. Basil is 59. 51.
2: Cool.
1: Okay. There's a cricketer who's being investigated in England for clicking his fingers to create the impression that a batsman snicked the ball.
2: Oh, come
1: Scorcher
2: on.
1: Came in and said, mm-hmm. If I mention a song that contains clicks, what is it? 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
2: Mm-mm.
11: No, what? It's this one.
12: For the longest time.
1: That cricketer has attracted the nickname Clicky Ponting. 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
14: 8 degrees in Melbourne. Possible showers are top today.

0: 13, 7 o'clock. Good morning. I'm David Armstrong. Two teenage girls have been hospitalised after rolling a car at Langwarrin. One of them is fighting for life. The 14-year-olds were travelling along Peninsula Link when they lost control of the stolen car. The driver's in a critical condition. And a 35-year-old man's been arrested after clocking 190 k's an hour at Mildura. Just after 3:30, police on patrol spotted a Holden sedan in a supermarket car park. It sparked suspicion. The driver then took off, nearly sideswiping the police car at 150 k's an hour before police arrested him at a home in Irimple. Ben Carroll will investigate if billions of dollars in contracts can be diverted from the suburban rail loop. Tunnel boring machines were expected to set off by September, but it's understood they will not start until the project's future is resolved. Visions emerged of the moments after two young children escaped from a Fitzroy North kindergarten, as reported on the Rumour File. Stephanie Wacklewick has more.
1: It looks innocent, but this would have been every parent's worst nightmare. The children, just 4 and 5 years old, slipped out of a fence at Isabel Henderson Kindergarten in Fitzroy North and went on a near 1 kilometre adventure. You can see the children skipping down St George's Road. They managed to cross traffic and navigate trams, making it all the way to one of their homes. You can see the shock on people's faces. Thankfully, a good Samaritan noticed something wasn't right and called police. The kinder says it is devastated and has conducted an investigation. The regulator has also launched an investigation and has warned it will take strong action over any safety breaches. Stephanie Wacklewick, North Fitzroy.
0: Dozens of elite private and Catholic schools are facing new child sexual abuse allegations. A law firm's investigating claims on behalf of more than 600 former students. The claims include 23 from Brighton Grammar, 20 from the former Christian Brothers College, and it comes as one of Ben Carroll's first jobs as Premier will be to apologise to survivors in Parliament today. There'll be a major shift in tradition when Collingwood and Geelong players run out on the MCG in tonight's finals-defining clash. Eddie Summerfield explains.
2: Collingwood has run out to good old Collingwood forever for decades, but tonight against Geelong, the club's songs won't be played. The MCG will black out at 26 past 7. There'll be a light show. The Pies will then run out at 7:29, a minute later the Cats. Then the ball will be thrown up 3 minutes after Collingwood has run out. Players will instead enter the ground to a song chosen by them. Collingwood will revert back to tradition next week, but the club is intent on changing and challenging how things have previously been done. Eddie Summerfield, Melbourne.
0: In finance, Wall Street's down 1,153, our dollar 69.81 US.
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0: Aussie sprinter Lachlan Kennedy has advanced to the 200-metre semi-finals at the Commonwealth Games less than a day after he claimed silver and broke the Australian 100 metres record in Glasgow. Kennedy says it's been a crazy 24 hours.
4: I'm just trying to, you know, keep my head down. Got a relay to do. Had today, so trying to stay as focused as I can, but you know, I'm pretty happy with whatever happens.
0: And audio thanks Channel 7. Jack Martin replaces Patrick Dangerfield for Geelong for tonight's game against Collingwood. The Pies bring in Lachie Schultz for Braden Maynard. And Alex Dimonor will now face Cruz Hewitt in the second round of the ATP event in Washington. That's the latest news and sport.
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7: It's Brad Arnold from Transport Victoria. Still delays well over half an hour for the call to freeway this morning. There's been a collision just before Green Gully Road. The left lane's closed as they clear the scene. Delays are back before Kings Road. Consider taking that exit down to Taylor's Road, then using Green Gully Road to get back to the call to freeway, or continue on down towards the M80 Ring Road. It's running fairly well. I'll turn about around to the west gate. Delays for the Monash Freeway from Wellington Road down towards the scene of a collision near Huntingdale Road. The left lane's currently closed. Consider using the Princes Highway instead.
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0: Possible showers at the top of 13 degrees. A cloudy day tomorrow, 13, and Saturday, sunny, 17. On the bays, westerlies at 10 to 15 knots and waves below a metre. Broadmeadows, 6. Heidelberg, 7. The city, it is 8 degrees. David Armstrong, Melbourne Zone, 3AW.
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11: Yep.
10: 133693. Oh. 133693. Plenty of room for you. If you ring now, Maya will answer and get your room into air. And there's plenty of room for you. Join Don't Let Them In, Stranger Danger and Skippy. 133693.
11: I wonder if Craig Howard is left-handed.
10: Well, because he is a North Melbourne supporter.
11: Mm.
10: Like Ben Carroll.
11: Yeah.
10: 133693. Plenty of room for you. Pick up the phone and your rumour will get to air swiftly this morning.
11: I've got nothing for you.
10: Well, I have an interesting one. Told me yesterday. Okay. Someone told me that part of James Heard's pitch.
11: Here we go.
10: To be the coach of Essendon.
11: Yeah, yeah.
10: Is that he would coach the first year for free.
12: Jimmy Heard will stay. I don't know what Caroline keeps saying.
11: What was that?
10: Isn't it interesting that you know who Caroline is?
11: Yes.
10: Yeah.
11: You do.
10: You know. Well, that's a heck of an achievement.
11: Well, you know what? Okay. I mean, you've certainly been, you would have been in business meetings where someone says, okay, here's the deal.
10: Yeah.
11: Yeah, and you try and, you know, create an attractive deal in order to get the sale.
10: Yeah.
11: Don't you?
10: 133693. 133693. Come and join us for the Rumour File this morning. Plenty of room for you. 133693. Don't let them in. Welcome.
13: Good morning. This is pretty much a general warning to everybody. Be aware that there's a group of very well-presented people going door-to-door pretending to be from the Home Affairs Office. They have documents and letterheads from the Home Affairs Department and claim that they need to verify that everybody has a valid ID for the upcoming census. They rob houses. They are everywhere. Someone will come to your door and say, I want to take your photo, fingerprint, according to some scheme. They have a laptop, a biometric machine, and a list of names. They show the list and ask for all this information. It is a complete fake and scam, and there is no such initiative by the government. Please, it's just fake and it's scam. Don't let them in.
10: Gee, I have an answer. I watched a movie yesterday, I haven't finished it yet, called Beekeeper.
11: Okay.
10: With Jason Statham.
11: And what do they do in Beekeeper?
10: There is, someone's carries out a rort.
11: Right.
10: Which damages a friend of the beekeepers.
11: Yes.
10: And let's say he takes rather direct action against the perpetrators.
11: I get it. Mm. But this, don't let them in. What is interesting about that is because, of course, the government right now is advertising the fact that the census is coming up. So the advertising itself provides the cover.
10: Wow.
11: Yeah.
10: Jason Statham, Damien says, looks like
14: Jerome Weinbach.
11: That's a massive story, Ross, that rumour. Don't let them in. If that be true, that is a massive story.
10: Okay, well, the police must know about it.
11: Right.
10: Surely. Someone has reported this to the police. Can we ask the police, do they know about it?
11: And we've had this sort of thing before. Was it Tyler's? Was there Irish Tyler's?
10: Jason Statham turns up at the business, the building where these fraudsters who are using mobile phones to con people out of money. Mm. He walks up to the security guards. He's carrying two jerry cans full of petrol. Next thing you know.
11: Right.
10: Stranger danger. Welcome.
15: Rumour is that a drunk man drove into a regional secondary school yesterday when he stumbled around saying grossly inappropriate things to a number of students. When staff confronted the man, he got back into his car and drove off. Police called but could not locate the driver or the car.
10: Okay. When we spoke with the police this morning, Okay. Well, there was a story out of Irimpel, is all I'm saying, out of Irimpel with police media this morning at 6:15.
11: Yes.
10: Okay. And this, I should say, is also at Irimpel. Frostbitten, welcome.
16: Good morning. Rumour is fact that a new hospital in the western suburbs is suffering a problem with their heating to the point where some staff downstairs are having to use electric blankets to keep warm. Staff throughout the hospital are complaining about the heating, but nothing seems to be getting fixed because they're being told, no, there's nothing wrong, but everyone's freezing their backsides off.
10: Okay. Is there a problem with the heating in a major hospital?
17: I've heard the Premier say he doesn't listen to the rumour file, nor do I.
10: Mm. What's her status in the new team?
11: I don't know.
10: Is there a hospital in the inner west?
11: Have we got a new team yet?
10: I don't think so.
11: No, I don't think so. For example, well, who's the treasurer?
10: One of my questions that I haven't mentioned so far in relation to Ben Carroll is, when will he blink?
11: Oh, I know.
10: Undercut, welcome to the Rumour File.
18: Good morning, fellas. Rumour as I witnessed it. Me and the missus were shopping yesterday and she picked up a couple of 500 gram packets of minced meat for sketty bolognese last night and went around to do the rest of the grocery shopping. And when she was in the green department, I put the two of them on the scales and only weighed 800 grams, not a kilo.
11: Wow, okay.
10: Okay. Well,
11: that's one to follow up.
10: Consumer affairs?
11: Most definitely.
10: Yeah. How was the sketty bolognese?
18: Fantastic.
11: Oh. So you cook it yourself, do you, Undercut?
18: Yes, mate. Yeah. The missus gets the green shit, I get the meat.
11: Wonderful.
10: I've never seen Damien happier.
11: I've got to ask Undercut one more question. Do you put milk in your spaghetti got bolognese sauce?
18: No, you put sugar.
10: Yeah. That was a mate of mine's mum.
11: Oh, yeah.
10: A little bit of sugar.
11: I know. Sugar in our household, but milk in others.
10: Yeah. And in the meatloaf, she used to put instant coffee.
11: Oh.
10: Yeah. Oh, Undercut, champion you are.
11: Again.
10: Sketty bolognese.
11: Was it 1 kilogram of minced meat or 800 grams? That's a follow-up, that one.
10: Skippy, welcome to the Rumour File.
19: Two major Australian banks have signed off in creating their own currency, which cryptocurrency, which will be underpinned by the banks themselves. They will guarantee a base price for the currency itself, so it cannot fall over.
10: Mm. So two Australian banks have signed off on their own cryptocurrency. There's sort of cryptocurrency is differently regarded by two types of people.
11: Yes.
10: people who think it's legit and people who think it's valueless.
11: Well, it's certainly legit in the White House.
10: People who think it has an inherent value and people who think it has no inherent value.
11: Well, it's constructed scarcity, isn't it?
10: Yeah. Mm. My question, and I've asked AI about it, is what's the difference between crypto, what's the difference between Bitcoin and a heritage number plate?
11: And the answer is?
10: Not very much.
11: No.
10: Possible showers, a top of 13 degrees, it's 8 degrees now. Collingwood are going to come up with a song. I think I saw Craig Kelly quoted on the subject.
11: Great.
10: They're going to play a song to rev up the crowd before the match tonight. And I think it might be an ongoing thing. Out of 7:30, 133-693, what song should Collingwood use to rev up its players?
11: This is great fun.
10: Transurban's traffic team tell us drivers using the Westgate Tunnel are saving up to 12 minutes this morning between the M80 and North Melbourne. Quicker trips with Transurban, operator of Lynx.
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7: It's Brad from Transport Victoria. Still delays well over half an hour for the call the freeway needed. There's been a collision just before Green Gully Road. The left lane still closed. Delays are back before Kings Road. A lot of traffic using Kings Road down towards Taylor's Road. Then using Green Gully Road to get back to the call the freeway. Sunshine Avenue also building down towards the M80 Ring Road as a result. The 1A freeway is a slow run between Wellington Road and Huntingdale Road with the collision still blocking the left lane. There's still works affecting the Belgrave train line. Fastest replacing trains between Bayswater and Belgrave.
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10: 18 after 7. You know that they always quote a figure on the suburban rail loop of $34 billion.
11: That's just one section.
10: That figure hasn't been updated for 5 years. Mm. It's far more than that.
11: The total loop is over $200 billion.
10: Andrew Butt, Professor of Urban Planning at RMIT, who we enjoy talking to. Professor, thanks for your time again. The suburban rail loop, pause, scrap or carry on?
22: Let's start with the obvious one. You just mentioned the money. I mean, with these kinds of projects, who knows ever. But the main thing for me is we're obviously at a juncture where there can be some decisions made. There's some free space government seems to have made itself, let's call it that, free space to make some decisions and make some pivots. Personally, I think we need to think about what to do in a city of 8-9 million people potentially in the next 40 years about the fact that we're too highly centralised. We need a railway system, a mass transport system that actually changes the shape of the city. Now, the second question is whether this suburban rail loop proposal is the one. We've already got sort of works going a bit, so the sort of scope to simply scrap seems a little bit maybe difficult. The scope to, of course, think about whether 20 kilometres of rail that really delivers a net increase of only two railway stations is enough might be. So I'm actually almost suggesting we might do more, but we might try and do it a bit cheaper. And some options there, of course, are does it need to be underground the whole way? Does that make sense right down in the southeastern corridor section, particularly around some open space? Do we need to collect the uplift of changing transport access in places like South Clayton or other areas that could have railway stations that don't have them proposed at the moment? And, of course, the third one is, do we actually do what we need to do right now, which is deliver the suburban rail loop in the west, connecting, you know, the new Tarnet West station? We've got a new station. We've got Geelong Line becoming just another suburban line, when what we really should be doing is turning that whole Wyndham Vale to Werribee loop into something that actually does the job of providing services for the fast-growing western suburbs.
1: But also, we're broke. So, you know, you can talk about projects, yeah, but if you can't afford them, you can't afford them.
22: Well, there's two things. One is the last one I mentioned is cheap as chips. You know, we're talking about putting electrification in that system and connecting Wyndham Vale to Werribee on an existing corridor that's already been planned for. It's a cheap delivery of a service that would be demonstrably life-changing for people in the growing west. The second is, we have to ask the question if we can afford not to. If we're seriously looking at a population that's by about 2050 or 2060 of about 8 or 9 million people, what sort of city are we going to have if we don't spend some money on decentering Melbourne into other areas?
11: Andrew, it's always made sense to me that what we ought to be doing is developing those towns that are an hour and a half, let's say, away from the CBD. So Castlemaine, Ballarat, Bendigo, Horsham, that seems to be more sensible, like the British do, the conurbations, than just making a megapolis of Melbourne.
22: Yep, I'm up for that too. I think it's a great idea. I mean, obviously, I was in Bendigo on Tuesday talking about urban density in Bendigo. The reality there is, of course, a lot of the developments that people want to do aren't going to stack up until we see that population growth there. Mm. And, of course, that means spending money on infrastructure. I mean, Geelong, where's Geelong's plan for a serious metropolitan transport strategy if Geelong was, say, a million people? Yeah. And that's not far away.
1: Mm. Good on you, Professor. Professor Andrew Butt from RMIT. Well, they've got a good scoreboard. Out of 7:30, we're off and running, by the way, on the subject of what should Collingwood's fire-up song be tonight. Don't you love Thursday night footy?
11: I do.
2: Kicked in the teeth again!
1: Sometimes you lose, sometimes you win.
11: No, they only want to win.
1: Yeah. We have changed it to sometimes you win, sometimes you win. 23 after 7.
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7: It's Brad from Transport Victoria. The left lane remains closed inbound on the 1A's freeway near Huntingdale Road following a collision. Truck and car involved in this one. Emergency services directing traffic around the scene and delays are back before Wellington Road, adding an extra 15 to 20. You can try the Princess Highway as an alternative up towards Warragul Road. All lanes are open inbound on the Calder Freeway after an early collision near Green Gully Road. Still residual delays back before Kings Road. And speed and lane restrictions are in place outbound on City Road through Faulkner past the cemetery due to a burst water main.
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24: It's Nothing Else Matters by Metallica, which Collingwood tried to introduce in 2018 as their theme song.
10: Huh?
24: Would you just told me that?
10: Huh?
24: Which I was totally unaware of. I don't think that would do it for me. I'm not saying it's a bad song, but you need something with...
25: It didn't take
24: unless
25: hold.
24: It's You'll Never Walk Alone,
25: right.
24: Soccer, slower. I think even You'll Never Tear Us Apart is a bit slower. I just want something more upbeat with a bit, you know, a bit of bounce
25: in it. It's got to be better than Port Adelaide's.
10: Port Adelaide's.
24: Well, no, it's a great song,
25: yeah.
24: But it doesn't do it for me. Yeah. As I just want
10: it doesn't
24: something
10: do it for any of us.
25: I think it does.
10: The Port Adelaide thing is dreadful.
25: But if you're
24: Port Adelaide,
25: like
24: it, I don't like the song. I think it's a good song, but it's, I don't want to hear it then. Yeah. I don't want to have it associated. Now, earlier we were talking about great Carlton players, given Patrick Coutts plays his 250th this weekend. I didn't mention the guy called Duell. Was he all right?
25: Crikey.
24: Clemo tells me he could play. Yeah. When I think of Brewster, I always think of, well, cool, balance, I think of Brewster. He never lost his feet. And I think of a couple of people who tried to steal his headband. I think one of the Ablets, I'm going to say Kevin Ablett, definitely Rattler, Cameron Clayton, and a bloke who once figured famously on an infamous flight
10: in
24: 1985. A chap on that.
10: Yeah, yeah.
24: Who I think at one stage...
10: With a long surname?
24: No, not the captain.
10: All right.
24: He commandeered each... On planes, they have their name of the plane.
25: Yeah.
24: And he unscrewed that and removed it, which
25: wow,
24: which was with good skills when you think about it. We have a football game tonight between Collingwood and Geelong at the MCG. Who would have thought that a kid from a place called Kilmaine in Ireland, Kilmaine having one church, one shop, how many pubs? 240 population. So I've got to have more pubs and church has to be there.
10: Yeah.
24: And a Garda, of course, a police station, called Oisin Mullen is going to be a key player on, probably is, when you talk about horses being well-bred, well, Nick Dacos is well-bred to play football, given his parentage.
10: Could Colleen play?
24: I think Colleen, I'm going to say Colleen's family's from Yarrawonga,
10: oh, yeah.
24: And I'm sure there were footballers in that family. I think even a beauty queen. No, Colleen's aunt, I'm guessing. Ask Peter about that. Was Colleen's aunt a beauty queen?
10: There
24: you go. I don't know where I got that from, but it's in the back of my mind.
10: We're speaking of Dakes at 8:05.
24: Who wins? The other day the odds were $1.95 Collingwood, $1.85 Geelong. That's now $2.14 Collingwood, $1.75 Geelong. Geelong having lost Patrick Dangerfield and Collingwood having lost Braden Maynard. I'll tip the side of Barrack for no other reason. Alistair Clarkson suddenly under pressure. Interesting, isn't it? He's got 1 year of his contract to go.
25: Mm-hmm.
24: And I guess the key is that North Melbourne have, in the words of Tom Hafey, who have they beaten? Yarraville, Point, Lonsdale and who else? That's what Tommy said many years ago at a press conference I was at. But they've beaten Essendon twice, Richmond twice, West Coast, Carlton when they're going badly, Gold Coast, Port Adelaide. Yeah, so they haven't beaten, haven't got a good scalp. That's their problem there. Now, what was my question? Tony Bahagia once stole Bruce Doyle's headband before he got on a flight to Hawaii, was it, on the 85? And the captain, Robert Groenewegen, told the passengers there was a slight problem. The plane was actually going down.
1: Oh, dear. Greg Brennan from Broadford New. Right up, here's your chance, folks. 1-3-6-9-3. What song should Collingwood play to rev up the crowd before their matches? 7:30.
0: On the last of the current model GLE at Mercedes-Benz Waverley. 3AW.
12: 8 degrees in Melbourne, possible showers atop today, 13. It's 7:30. Good morning. I'm David Armstrong. A planning expert says we may be too far down the track with suburban rail loop to walk away. Ben Carroll will reportedly investigate if billions of dollars in contracts can be diverted from the project. Professor Andrew Butt at RMIT says it'll be hard to stop it.
13: We've already got sort of works going a bit, so the scope to simply scrap seems a little bit maybe difficult. The scope to, of course, think about whether 20 kilometres of rail that really delivers a net increase of only two railway stations is enough. So I'm actually almost suggesting we might do more, but we might try and do it a bit cheaper.
12: Tunnel boring machines were expected to set off by September. It's understood they won't start until the project's future is resolved. Driver's been arrested in Mildura after reaching speeds of 190 k's an hour and sideswiping a police car. The 35-year-old owner is currently being interviewed in relation to dangerous driving, spotted in a supermarket car park around 3:40 this morning. The man who once led the charge for victims of crime says lawlessness in Victoria is now so bad it can only be compared to a war zone. Greg Davies, former Victims of Crime Commissioner, telling 3AW Breakfast, one case breaks his heart.
15: There was an armed robbery in Hastings on a jeweller shop, Dermot and Bridget O'Toole. And Dermot was stabbed fatally in front of his wife, Bridget, who was also stabbed by a bloke in his 20s who had 200 criminal convictions. How can somebody be allowed to accumulate 200 criminal convictions before they're 30 and not get told, you've reached your double ton, come into the sheds?
12: Medication mix-ups have killed three Victorians in aged care homes. It's prompted a coroner to call for national reforms to better protect the elderly. Investigation has found that three aged care residents died entirely preventable deaths after staff gave them other residents' medications. The coal industry says it's contributed about $165 billion to the economy in the past year, creating more than 780,000 jobs. Chief Executive Stuart Bocking says the industry supports a range of different businesses.
16: Whether it's the local news agencies, the local publican, the local cafe owner, restaurants, you name it, many of those are all reliant on the sort of economic prosperity which is being generated by coal mining.
12: Well, an old bus has been converted into a custom-made weekend getaway at Hill End after a $15,000 reno, all of it sourced from Bunnings. Owner Abby bought the old number 812 bus to Southland and plonked it next to a river. She originally wanted a caravan. Thinking herself handy on the tools, she remodelled the bus solely with what she could get at the local Bunnings. Finance. Wall Street is down 1,153. Our dollar, 69.81 US.
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12: One of the AFL's greatest defenders believes the tribunal got it wrong with Ty Gallop's three-match suspension. The Brisbane defender pleaded guilty after slamming Port Adelaide's Mitch Georgiades head into the turf. Eagles legend Glenn Jackovich says he should have got more.
17: I would have given him four and would have given him one extra just for interest, because that is a thuggery look. I don't like it. It reminds me of country footy. He wasn't king hit. Not far off the same parallels of a king hit.
12: At the Commonwealth Games, Australia's won gold in both women's and men's wheelchair 3-on-3 basketball. An English club cricketer at the centre of the clicking cheating scandal has been suspended by the club for the foreseeable future. That's the latest news and sport.
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7: It's Brad Arnold from Transport Victoria. A stop-start run still easing for the Calder Freeway this morning down towards Green Gully Road following an earlier collision. All lanes now open. All lanes are open on the Monash Freeway inbound near Huntingdale Road after a truck and car were involved in a collision. Still residual delays back before Wellington Road, adding an extra 10 to 15. A bit of extra traffic for Wellington Road and the Princess Highway through Clayton and Oakley as traffic looked for an alternative earlier. And on the trains, buses still replacing trains on the Belgrave line between Bayswater and Belgrave.
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12: Possible showers today, a top of 13. A partly cloudy day tomorrow, 13. By Saturday, sunny conditions, 17. On the bays, westerlies at 10 to 15 knots and waves below a metre. At Chelsea, 7. Werribee, 5. The city, it is 8 degrees. David Armstrong, Melbourne Zone, 3AW.
3: 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The White Glove Mover makes moving a breeze. And your new place will feel like home from day one.
27: When day began,
1: this is Damien's suggestion. I don't know what he's been smoking. Smoking your fat, your fat crap. 133693, Collingwood want an anthem to play when the players run out on the ground to fire up the crowd before a Collingwood game.
25: You know, I've cracked it. I just don't want to play it yet, Damo, because I think someone's likely to ring up with my suggestion.
1: Okay, 133693. I don't think mine will go. I'm going to go with this.

0: Ebony and Ivory.
1: Really good idea.
0: Right. Ebony and Ivory, you have the Collingwood. You're going to line up that thing, you're going to look pretty strange eating corn on the cob. 133693. I've got a couple more. In fact, someone known to this program has sent me the song that he says Tony Shaw used to play to the Collingwood players before every game.
1: To fire them up.
0: Yeah, this one. Presumably on the chorus, I would think. Come on, Ben.
1: How's the scraper?
2: When the night has come.
1: Okay.
0: Stand by me.
2: And the land is dark.
0: Oh, I reckon the chorus Stand By Me could work. Wouldn't all the Collingwood supporters belting out Stand By Me?
1: It could definitely work, but I'm holding my one back.
0: This is... Stone just said in my ear, this is why sure he got the lemonade and sauce. And my final one is this.
2: Siren!
0: We're hearing the whole crowd.
1: Can we do it?
0: Singing.
2: He made it out.
0: Got to get the right pause.
2: With the
0: Right, we got a million calls. Wayne, what have we got?
3: Hey, morning, guys. Look, there's a couple of Chad Morgan songs you could go with, but I went with Frankie J, On the Prowl.
1: Nice.
0: Nice, yeah, Old 55.
1: On the Prowl.
0: Yeah, I was thinking about Frankie J only yesterday.
1: Saturday night. Maybe just on Saturdays.
0: Hey, call it Thursday night. Weren't they huge? Old 55.
1: Massive.
0: Paul.
4: Good morning, Ross and Russ. I think you boys have missed the plot. They really should be singing something to honour their supporters. All I want for Christmas is my two front teeth.
1: Ross is aligned with you, Paul.
0: I've had it written down, Paul. Can we have a slightly longer version of that? You know, just the whole line.
5: All I want for Christmas is my two front teeth.
0: Now you've got 100,000 people singing that. That would just be a showstopper. Craig.
6: Hi, guys. Enter Sandman by Metallica.
1: Metallica Sandman. I can see this happening. Just as the players are running out.
0: You know, that type of music, whatever that's called, is that thrash metal?
1: Not heavy metal.
0: All right. It's a genre of music that I know nothing about. What are the other bands who play this sort of stuff? Apart from Metallica.
1: Right, when they bite, you know, lizards' heads and all that sort of stuff.
0: Yeah, that was dear old... him. Mim, what have we got?
7: Good morning, guys. Love the show. I think a classic, traditional, legendary piece is Stop Me Now by Queen.
1: Yeah. Don't stop me.
0: What's the famous Queen song that George Michael did? Was that Stop Me Now or something else? It's a famous one on YouTube where he does... You know, it's post the lead singer, post Freddie Mercury's death.
1: Mm-hmm.
0: George Michael does his unbelievable fronts Queen, I think, for just one song. Man, oh man, yeah, somebody to love. That's it. Jem, good morning to you. Or is that Jamie?
8: Jamie.
0: Jamie, you're on the screen as the French word I love you. Well, that's your term, isn't it?
1: Yeah.
0: Jamie, what do you got?
8: Guns N' Roses, Welcome to the Jungle.
1: Good work.
9: Welcome to the jungle.
1: Oh, Jamie. Is that better than my one, do you reckon, Domo?
0: It's inspirational and amusing at the same time.
1: Like, I'm with you.
0: Yeah. Michelle, what's your song?
10: It would have to be We Are the Navy Blues. Come on.
1: Hey.
0: That's really good.
1: Mm-mm.
11: We are the Navy Blues.
0: They got the best jumper.
1: The Pies or the Blues?
0: The Blues. And Richmond have got the best song. Have we agreed on that? Yellow and black. Mark.
12: Good morning, gentlemen. Let's go back to the 80s.
1: Yeah.
12: Leathers.
1: Yeah.
12: Mullets.
1: Yeah.
12: Bald heads. Chipped teeth. Tattoos. Rose tattoo. We can't be beat.
1: Really good. A lot of Collingwood supporters are nodding right now, I reckon, Mark.
0: And what do they play at the 91 grand final? Bound for Glory, in the Batmobile. I was sitting next to Sly, and I laughed and I said, have a look at that. It's Angry Anderson. I'm joking. Sly goes, it actually is Angry Anderson. Matt, what have we got?
13: Yeah, good morning, boys. Ross, Metallica's San Francisco Thrash, by the way, and the other band's Megadeth.
0: good man.
13: So, I was thinking Chad Morgan, but only if you had him on screen so the faithful could identify with his elite dental situation.
0: Hang on. Matt, this is for you. Imagine the 100,000 people at the MCG singing this.

0: He analyses his family tree as to who's married who, and this person married this person, and as a result of his analysis of his family tree, he's worked out he's his own grandfather. It's magnificent. Love it, Matt. David.
1: Up there, Kazali, in there on fight.
2: Yeah.
0: Yep. Well, hello. You have to get permission from Mike.
2: Yeah, hello to Mike Brady as well.
0: Morning to Mike Brady, who we will be seeing next week.
2: Yeah.
0: And very grateful.
2: Indeed.
0: Who does Mike Barry for? What a great question.
2: Yeah, who does Mike
0: Barry? Who does Mike Brady Barry for?
2: He barracks for footy.
0: Yeah. Damien's suggesting he might barrack for Colin. Trevor.
2: Oh, yeah.
3: Yeah, it's got to be Back in Black by AC/DC, doesn't it?
2: Hard to beat.
0: The tone of voice, Trevor, it's got to be Back in Black by AC/DC, doesn't it?

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1: Mm-hmm.
0: Second biggest selling album in history.
1: In the world ever.
0: In the world ever.
1: I reckon I've got the best one.
0: Okay.

0: You know, I quite like it, though.
1: You listening, Craig?
0: All right. And Ned, go back to the start. Don't line up the start. Don't play it yet. Is there not an opportunity for the opposition supporters to chant something when this is happening? So the opposition supporters, I don't know, imagine what they could come up with
1: What could they?
0: You
1: redact.
0: Get. No, that's it. Possible showers at top of 13 degrees. It's 8 degrees now at 13 to 8.
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3: It's Brad Arnold from Transport Victoria. A van's broken down on the M80 Ring Road. That's affecting Greenshipper bound traffic heading past Sunshine Avenue. The left lane's currently closed. Speeds down to 40 past that scene. Still easing conditions for the 1A's freeway between Wellington Road and Huntingdale Road following an earlier collision. And the Calder Freeway looking fairly clear now down towards Green Gully Road after an earlier collision. That left lane has been reopened. If you're on public transport, minor delays for the Pakenham line and work still affecting the Belgrave line. Buses replacing trains between Bayswater and Belgrave to last train Monday.
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14: Good old Collingwood forever. We know how to play the game.
0: Jack Thompson.
14: Yes.
0: Yeah. Thanks, Eddie. Confirmation, Mike Brady is a mad magpie.
14: Of course.
0: And we have a little rumour-file update out of 8. That folks might find interesting. In England, there's been a cricket cheating scandal where a player has been dubbed Clicky Ponting. That when batsmen are playing and missing, he is going, clicking his fingers in order to convince the umpire that the player has snicked the ball. Bharat Sundaresan is a cricket commentator. Bharat, good morning to you.
15: Good morning, guys.
0: What's your take on this?
15: I mean, I've been saying it ever since Clicky Ponting, or the legend of Clicky Ponting was born. I mean, how many of us hasn't wished for that moment when we just snapped our fingers and the whole world started talking about us, right? And unfortunately for Clicky, or Brian Devine as he's called, it's not been in a positive light. And as we just found out, I mean, his club, Sol, have just released their statement, which in itself, probably the first time they've had to release a statement at the level that they play. And they've said that they've isolated him, and they said they've taken stringent action, and he's been banned for the rest of the season, and it doesn't look like he's going to play for them again, probably ever.
1: And Bharat, is Saltburn, is that like a village side?
15: It is, yeah. I mean, I think they play in the second division up in Yorkshire, or between Yorkshire and Durham, in that region in the north. So, and there's been so many mixed views on this, starting with who else but his mother-in-law, who came out and said, and I think she's become the queen of all mother-in-laws after having jumped out in her son-in-law's support. I don't know how many of mother-in-laws I know, mine included, would do that. But and she came out and said, oh, it's just a... You know, it's a low division game. Why is everyone making it such a big deal out of it? But then there's the other argument that, I mean, a serious argument, that there are opposition players who are young and coming through the ranks with hopes of making it to the next level. And I think it's just the statistics that have, unfortunately for Clicky, found him out. Because in 13 matches that he's played in, his wicketkeeper has taken 39 catches, and I think in the 7 matches he didn't play, the wicketkeeper just has 5 catches to show for it.
0: He's their best player.
15: Something there.
0: I wonder whether there are cricketers listening.
1: Yeah.
0: Morning, Schnitzel. Whether there have been cricketers who have attempted to dupe umpires in the past, and is that regarded as being part of the game?
1: Oh, it's poor form. Come on.
0: Clicky's poor form, but I bet you there are other players who've... Like, what if a batsman, there's an appeal for LBW, and he holds up and indicates that he's hit it?
1: All right.
0: When he hasn't. Right, is that poor form?
1: Yes.

0: on some sort of live streaming. So, yeah, I mean, it's a good question you bring up. I mean, where does gamesmanship end and where does blatant cheating begin? I mean, there was a state-level wicketkeeper in India when I was growing up and coming through the ranks who wouldn't click his fingers, but he had this great ability to click his tongue and try to confuse umpires. And this was happening at a higher level than what Clicky plays in. So again, there have always been cricketers who have tried different things on the field, and cricket is such a complex sport as well that you couldn't get away with it.
1: Bharat, lovely to chat with you. Bharat Sundaresan, cricket commentator.
2: Okay, so what is more, what sounds more like a sneak? Do this? Do yeah? Or? I think your tongue.
1: The tongue.
2: But it won't travel as far.
1: Scorcher said you need to play some of those African languages where they click their tongues, which Damien will find in the next few minutes. Instant Radio Solutions, aka, can we help? 133-693 at 4 minutes to 8.
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4: It's Brad Arnold from Transport Victoria. Crews are turning to a breakdown on the M80 Ring Road, affecting Greensboro bound traffic. A van's broken down nearly underneath Sunshine Avenue. Left lane's closed. Speed's down to 40. There's delays for outbound traffic along City Road through Faulkner, heading past the cemetery with a burst water main. Speed and lane restrictions in place. And the 1H freeway still easing inbound between Wellington Road and Warrigal Road following an earlier collision. All lanes now open. Starting to build at the city exits in towards the Domain Tunnel. There's still minor delays for the Pakenham train line.
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1: Minute to 8. Quick story, Rob.
12: Yeah, significantly higher level of cricket. A couple of teams used to have their 12th man, sometimes their 13th man at the other end, at fine leg over the other side of the boundary, which appeared to have a fieldsman in that position.
1: Ah, gotcha. And didn't Ricky Ponting himself lost it when he was caught by a substitute fieldsman who was a specialist fieldsman? In England, I think that was. 8 o'clock on 3AW.
3: 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News.
13: 8 degrees in Melbourne. Possible showers atop today, 13. It's 8 o'clock. Good morning. I'm David Armstrong. With changes flagged, Victoria's Chamber of Commerce and Industry has one main message for the new Premier Ben Carroll when it comes to the proposed contentious working from home laws. CEO Sally Curtin.
14: We have the highest work from home rates in the world and we simply don't need to legislate. Please engage with business, ensure that there are amendments that make it practicable for businesses to implement.
13: The Age is reporting the Premier is considering a carve-out exempting small businesses and adjusting the requirement of employers to cover the cost.

0: of Home Offices. 14-year-old girl's fighting for life after rolling a stolen car at Langwarrin. Her 14-year-old female passenger was also taken to hospital but with non-life-threatening injuries. The pair were travelling along Peninsula Link before the car rolled several times around 10:15. In Sydney, firefighters are working to establish what sparked a tragic blaze which has left three people dead. The bodies were found inside a property once crews extinguished the flames at Wiley Park. Two firefighters have died fighting wildfires amid a dire fire season in Europe. Is Nine Europe correspondent Jash Bavis.
1: Two firefighters died battling a blaze on Crete that had a fire front 15 kilometres long. They were among 160 fighting blazes that broke out on the Greek island. Greek emergency response teams are also fighting wildfires on Paros and Lesbos. In Spain, the Interior Minister has warned the country still has several tough days ahead, with about 10 major fires burning. One west of Madrid is the biggest on record for the country. The head of Europe's Emergency Response Coordination Centre said this year was looking like the continent's worst ever fire season, saying the outlook for a number of countries is looking very difficult in the days and weeks ahead. In London, Josh Bavis.
0: Data reveals Australians are less trusting than we were back in 2020. The ANU poll has found we are around 11% less likely to trust each other now than we were during the pandemic. And Professor Nicholas Biddle says that is a significant drop.
2: So a reduction in the extent to which Australians think that others can be trusted, can be helpful, and that they're going to be fair. So it's the lowest we've seen in the 2020s. In that interpersonal trust measure.
0: In finance, Wall Street is down 1,153 points and the dollar is trading at 69.81 US.
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0: Carlton has invited Josh Fraser to be part of the process to be the Blues' next coach. Eddie Summerfield reports.
4: Josh Fraser was appointed as interim Carlton coach after Michael Voss was sacked at the end of round nine. The Blues winning the next seven games under the 200-game Magpie, triggering a wave of support for him to apply for the job. Fraser has been steadfast in not wanting to rush into it. Football boss Chris Davies revealing they've invited Fraser to be part of the coaching process and will now give him the next week or so to consider it. Other candidates for the top job at Princes Park are Corey Enright, James Kelly and Jamie Graham. The Blues say they're on track to have a coach appointed by the end of the home and away season. Eddie Summerfield, Melbourne.
0: At the Commonwealth Games, Australian boxer Paul Traynor has won through to the semi-finals in the men's 80-kilogram category, securing at least a bronze. The swimming program has wrapped up, Australia netting a record 35 gold medals. And England's expected to appoint former New Zealand captain Stephen Fleming as its new test coach, replacing Brendan McCullum. That's the latest news and sports.
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10: It's Brad from Transport Victoria. Two separate breakdowns causing delays at the M80 Ring Road. One is Alternabound, not too far after Pascavar Road, blocking the second left lane. Delays back to Sydney Road and Greensborough-bound delays heading up towards Sunshine Avenue with a broken down van underneath Sunshine Avenue on the left lane. Delays nearly back towards the Western Highway. Call the freeway, still a slow run inbound between Kings Road and Green Gully Road following an earlier collision. Monash Freeway struggling after an earlier incident. Delays between Wellington Road and Warragul Road. And there's minor delays for the Pakenham line.
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9: 3AW Melbourne weather, thanks to the White Glove Mover. The White Glove Mover makes moving a breeze and your new place will feel like home from day one.
0: Possible showers, a top of 13 degrees, a partly cloudy day tomorrow 13 and Saturday sunny 17. On the base, westerlies at 10 to 15 knots and waves below a metre. At Chelsea, 7. At Wyndham Vale, 5. And in the city, it's 8 degrees. David Armstrong, Melbourne's own 3AW.
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1: 7 minutes after 8. Just a quick rumour update. Mm-hmm. A mate of mine said, I've got a rumour for you.
15: Yeah.
1: Last night. And he told me, and I said, we sort of had it on the rumour file, but I'll take that as confirmation. Rory McIlroy.
15: Oh.
1: Cathedral Golf Course.
15: Fabulous.
1: I'm going with Rory McIlroy. Okay. Is going to play at Cathedral.
15: So this is now news, not rumour?
1: Well, I've got it from two different sources.
15: All right. There we go.
1: it is 8 minutes after 8.

0: 8 after 8, that's Amazing Dakes. Welcoming the legendary Peter Dacos. I should say by introducing Dakes that I used to see quite a bit of Dakes and Colleen. But then, of course, you have children. I had two boys who turned out to be pretty good footballers. Dakes, good morning to you.
1: Roscoe, good morning. Russ, good morning, fellas.
0: You are going to be involved in the 3AW Breakfast Rumours Feast on August the 21st, and we're so grateful because it's such a great charity raising money for Kids First. And it's all of the focus is dads. And I assume you love being a dad.
1: Oh, very much so. I think it's pretty, it's out there for all. But look, I do enjoy it. And as you made mention, yes, Friday the 21st of August, boys, I'm looking forward to it. So Kids First Australia, our lunchtime, rumours feast, which is going to be a beauty. So, yeah, but I do enjoy it, and the important part of what we're doing is raising funds. You know, we've all been blessed, I think, with the support around us, parents, friends, and even stable work. So, yeah, it's a great course. I'm looking forward to Roscoe, and I do love being a parent.
0: Hey, Peter, I hope I'm not out of line here, but I remember the first time I met you, and I was very nervous that I was introduced to the great Peter Dacos, and immediately you started talking about your family, and you didn't want to talk about footy or anything associated about footy. You told me the story how your dad, on his way to migrate to Australia, that on the ship, I hope I've got this right, on the ship over, his father died.
1: Yeah, no, well, it was my granddad who I was named after. He died on the ship. So he was travelling to Australia in 1949 and unfortunately passed. He was about a week out. He was just outside of Colombo when he passed, and they buried him at sea. And then 2 years later was when they packed my dad up and sent him off to greener pastures, let's just say, with coming to Australia.
0: And is this, I assume that that's, will all be contained in your book you've got coming out called My Family's Journey, yeah?
1: Well, that's what the book's about, really. It's a little bit of football, but it's more about family. So it is about how we got here, and you know what I'm known for is pretty much the work of my ancestors. You know, so I'm I don't think my kids really know the story that well. Well, I know they don't know the story, so I really want it to be left there for future generations, let's just say.
2: And Dakes, I think what we're going to be doing on Friday, on the Friday of Rumours Feast, is going to we're going to be asking people about good stories and bad stories about their old man. Does anything come to mind?
1: Well, good stories. Look, I think, probably in that era, Russ, the dads weren't as round as much. I think there's a better support mechanism these days, and that's probably due to work, you know. Yeah, my dad, he did a lot of hard work. And so, yeah, they didn't tend to be around on the weekends, like they are these days. And, I think the good part about it is, and look, they came from an era where, you know, probably showing my father lost his dad very early. So, you know, I knew my dad, you know, loved me to death, but, you know, showing it was another thing. So, he did it by, his actions and his sacrifices and his dedication to his family. So, yeah, look, no, bad stories I don't have a lot of. I wish I had spent more time with my dad as a young fella, and, but good stories, I have plenty.
0: Dakes, you're a beauty. We're so grateful, Peter Dacos, because Dakes will be at the Rumours Feast, and they're going to auction a Collingwood jumper, and the person who buys the Collingwood jumper is then going to have a pen put in Peter Dacos' hand, and he will inscribe the jumper with whatever you, you know, personalise it to you.
2: Fabulous.
0: Or a loved one. So get to kidsfirstaustralia.org.au for tickets. It's at the Plaza Ballroom, where it always is. Thank you, Elaine. On Friday, August 21. Dakes is a special guest. I think it's the 21st that we have done. There is an article this morning that says wine consumption is at a 6-year low, I think. Oh no, more than 2 decades.
2: Mm-hmm.
0: There has been that trend for a while.
2: Yes.
0: That, our friends at De Bortley told me, some years ago that people are drinking less but drinking better.
2: Mm-hmm.
0: Always keen to get the view of Chris Barnes, wine educator, senior lecturer in wine studies at Melbourne University. Chris, lovely to chat with you again. Is this an ongoing trend?
3: Good morning, boys. Yes, look, it is. I mean, as those stats say, I mean, this has been going on for, I guess, sadly, in inverted commas, for a couple of decades. But it's not the end of the world because, quite rightly, this is an idea of an adjustment where there's less volume being drunk and there's less volume being drunk of litres of alcohol, and so alcohol consumption across the board is going down. Now, yeah, that's arguably a good thing, but what's great is that what I personally see is there's still, with people who are starting on their journey of wine, you know, in their early 20s, my students, they really want to know about wine. And I'm talking about teaching, you know, well over 400 students a year and introducing them to wine. So Chris, there is a positive there.
2: Chris, I'm looking for a positive, a silver lining with Bordeaux, the Bordeaux region, of course. They're losing quite a few vineyards. Is there a silver lining there in that's going to limit some supply?
3: Oh, do you mean as in the general vine pool?
2: Yeah.
3: Bushfire issues or both?
2: Yeah.
3: I mean, I think for Australian wine, you know, we at the moment have problems because we still have got the, pardon the pun, the hangover of the markets we lost in China, which is 4 or 5 years ago. But that still is with us. But my colleagues in the wine business who are up the sharp end of sales, they're on the road at the moment selling, and there's good news in places like Canada and also in our traditional Anglophone markets for Australian wine. So going through a readjustment, but readjustments are always painful.
0: Chris, always grateful for your time. Is it true that you've just pulled over to the side of the road because you're driving down the Hume?
3: Yeah, well, I'm in the beautiful little town of Violet Town, and to the university campus of Dookie. So, yep, that's my morning.
0: You haven't hit any potholes or even schooner holes?
3: Yeah, I tell you, well, it's funny. Car's telling me to stop swerving and concentrate, but otherwise I'll be going into potholes the size of a small African nation.
0: Good on you, Chris. Chris Barnes, wine educator, senior lecturer in wine studies at Melbourne University.
2: Nice. Potholes, schooner holes.
0: Yeah, he's got a car that talks to him. Ahead of tomorrow's program, what's your peak of the week? Send through your peak of the week nominations to breakfast at 3aw.com.au. You can win a $500 gift card thanks to Harvey Norman. When you think peak, think Harvey Norman. Possible showers, a top of 13 degrees. It is 8 degrees now. It's 17 after 8.
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5: It's Brad Arnold from Transport Victoria. Stop start around for the 108 freeway at the moment. Firstly, after an earlier collision near Huntingdale Road, delays in parts back towards Eastlink. Very slow run up towards Warragul Road. Picks up briefly and then heavy traffic from just after Burke Road up towards the scene of a collision near Yarra Boulevard. Still blocking the right lane. Transurban Inter response crew have been called. There's minor delays for the Pakenham line that continue, a cancellation for the Craigieburn line, and works are still affecting the Belgrave line. Buses replacing trains between Bayswater and Belgrave.
4: 8:30, Tom Elliott.
6: A huge financial question looms over Victoria. Do we keep the suburban rail loop or do we scrap it? Weirdly, both Ben Carroll and Jess Wilson don't like the project. Also, Australia Post is about to increase the price of stamps again from $1.70 to $1.85. I think fairly soon they'd love it if we all stopped sending letters. 27% of students last year were given exemptions for some form of disability. I find this absolutely incredible. And with Professor Kate Burridge, rhyming slang, one of my favourite issues in the English language. 133 693.
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0: Cutting out to eight, whenever you hear a report of a court case that says where the legal costs are thought to be in the millions, I always think to myself, court cases, access to the justice system should not cost billions of dollars. Pete Ford joins us. Pete, good morning to you.
20: Yes, stark reality. I tell you what, this is the case where Harry took on the Daily Mail and a number of other people were in this group as well, and he failed miserably. Every single count they failed on. So it was pretty humiliating. Then to make it worse, Harry, with Baroness Lawrence, only the two of them, put out this damning statement about the judge, the outcome. It was really bad, because now we're at the point where they have to award the costs. And so it turns out that the Daily Mail say the billable hours, they clicked up pretty quickly, so we are left with £34.5 million that the Daily Mail have spent. Now, of this, it is believed that the people in the group did have a level of insurance that took them to £16.2 million, but it still leaves over £18 million to be found. They divide that up by the people who took part in this, and that works just shy of $5 million Australian dollars they each now have to pay, as well as whatever arrangements were in place for their own legal costs. So it's massive. And, you know, certainly for Elton John, he's got that. That's ashtray money for him, sort of problem. But for the rest of them, it's going to be tough times. That's a pretty massive hit. You know, people like Liz Hurley, she's pretty busy, but she would notice £5 million going out of a bank account. So would Sadie Frost, and indeed so would Prince Harry. It's believed that they're not exactly cashed up in the way people think they are.
0: Pete, I don't know much about even how to pronounce it. Jared Leto?
20: It is. Given what Russ just did with the Indian movie star names, I think he might be better placed to pronounce it. But yeah, Jared Leto, an interesting guy actually, because he's got the kind of dual careers going as being both a movie star, and he won an Oscar for Dallas Buyers Club, and also he's a pop star with his group, and they are actually due to come to Australia later this year. They've been here many times. Now, what has happened overnight is a whole expose has dropped, which is about allegations centering around Jared and what he is alleged to have done with underage girls. Now, there are 10 women who've gone public, and they did this on the BBC. It's a whole doco called Jared Leto, Hollywood's Dark Secret. And the allegations are in different parts of the world. Four of them are accusing him of criminal sexual conduct. Now, as I say, the band 30 Seconds to Mars is due to perform in Australia at the end of this year. I would assume that the visas, working visas, are probably already in place. And of course, everybody is innocent till proved otherwise. But we also don't have to let people into Australia if we don't want to. So, and given this is not the first expose about him, he is denying everything totally, says the whole thing is a setup, etc. But nonetheless, the allegations circle and they're pretty serious.
0: Carl Sanderland's latest?
20: Well, interesting, you know, we're on the countdown now to his new venture, which, in all honesty, if he can make this work, he will be creating media history. I mean, if he can get 100,000 people to sign up for $100 each, you know, he's got $10 million to play with. His costs are minimal. So, you know, by the time you pay some people and marketing costs and whatever, you're still left with $9 million for a year. So it's pretty good. Can he do it? Or is he going to fall flat on his face? But yesterday he was booked to appear on Sunrise and pulled out of it, said he felt sick. Now, this was something that happened a lot when he was doing his radio show. He would just phone in sick and other people would take over, or they would just play best ofs. But now this is his own business, and I'm surprised that he wouldn't kind of rally and turn up in the hope of getting more and more people to hand over the $100 and their credit card details.
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5: It's Brad Arnold from Transport Victoria. After four vehicles have been involved in a nose-to-tail inbound on the Monash Freeway, not far from Yarra Boulevard, police and Transurban Incident Response crew now on scene. Speed down to 40, past those flashing red and blues. Delays quickly pushing back before High Street. You can exit there or further back using Dandenong Road, Queen's Road and Kingsway in towards the Westgate Freeway or to the CBD. There's still delays at the M80 Ring Road with a breakdown Altonabound just after Pascavale Road. Left lanes are closed and delays back towards the Hume Freeway.
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19: 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The White Glove Mover makes moving a breeze. And your new place will feel like home from day one.
0: In a couple of seconds, Pete, how's the castle going?
20: Off to a very good start. This stage adaptation going into Her Majesty's Theatre. Not a musical, it's a play. We've seen a lot of movies turned into musicals. This is not one. This will be a play. No cast announced, but just based on the first day of sales alone, biggest first day sales for a play ever at Her Majesty's Theatre in Melbourne.
0: How good. Wonderful. Thanks, Pete. We'll catch you later.
20: Bye.
2: Today's Rumorfile winner is Don't Let Them In. Oh, yeah. Best rumours this week go into the draw to win the GLA 200 from Mercedes-Benz Berwick. That's one to follow up, Ross.
0: 8:30, Tom Elliott is next.
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19: At Mercedes-Benz Berwick, secure savings on the last of the current model GLE. 3AW. News.
14: 8 degrees in Melbourne. Possible showers top today. 13. It's 8:30. Good morning. I'm David Armstrong. Premier Ben Carroll set to ask the hard questions over the controversial suburban rail loop and is reportedly considering diverting around $10 billion in costs to other projects and repurposing the already signed tunnelling contracts. Professor of Urban Planning at RMIT University, Andrew Butt, has told 3AW Breakfast the $35 billion plus first stage of the project does not really deliver benefits worthy of the huge cost.
26: We need a railway system, a mass transport system that actually changes the shape of the city. The scope to, of course, think about whether 20 kilometres of rail that really delivers a net increase of only two railway stations is enough.
14: A 14-year-old girl's fighting for life in hospital this morning after a stolen car rollover. Here's Carolee Katsimbanis.
27: The teenager was pulled from the wreckage of the overturned car she was driving. Her 14-year-old passenger was also taken to hospital, but with non-life-threatening injuries. The 14-year-olds were travelling along Peninsula Link when they lost control of the allegedly stolen car in Langwarrin around 10:15 last night near the Cranbourne-Frankston exit. Police say the car, a grey Honda Jazz, was taken from outside a gym in Chadstone last week. Witnesses to the crash are being asked to contact Crime Stoppers. Carolee Katsimbanis, Melbourne.
14: It's been revealed two-thirds of the nation's road crash fatalities occur on country roads. The Australian Road Safety Foundation report identifies driver overconfidence as a primary cause, as well as poor road standards. Doctors in public hospitals set to commence industrial action as early as next week. Medicos are seeking a 30% pay rise over 4 years. In other news, KPMG Australia is reportedly preparing to lay off 1,000 staff and dozens of partners in September. One Nation's proposing a bill blocking Australians linked to Islamic State from returning home. A new report shows just one of the 19 Indigenous Closing the Gap targets has been met, 5 years out from the 2031 deadline. In finance, the dollar, 69.81 US.
19: Finance on Melbourne's 3AW. Whatever role you need them to play, NAB is your partner for every stage of business. NAB, more than money.
14: Carlton has invited interim coach Josh Fraser to apply for the Blues' vacant coaching job. Fraser has won 8 games since taking over from Michael Voss. Jack Martin replaces Patrick Dangerfield for Geelong. Tonight's game against Collingwood. The Pies bring in Lockie Schultz for Braden Maynard. And Australians' tenants' generations are set to clash. Alex de Minaur winning through the second round in Washington after beating Stefano Tsitsipas. And he'll now face Cruz Hewitt. That's the latest news and sport.
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5: It's Brad from Transport Victoria. It's got delays building very quickly at the city end of the Monash Freeway from just after Warrigal Road up towards the scene of a multi-car nose to tail near Yarra Boulevard. Police and Trans Evidence Response Crew on scene blocking that right lane. Speed down to 40. You can try Dandenong Road, Queens Road and Kingsway. It's an alternative to the city end of the Monash Freeway heading towards the Domain Tunnel. Get onto the Westgate Freeway from there or in towards Melbourne CBD. And some heavy traffic alternabout between the Hume Freeway and Pascavale Road with a breakdown. Two left lanes closed.
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14: Possible showers today. Top of 13 degrees. A partly cloudy day tomorrow, 13. Saturday, sunny, 17. And Sunday, mostly sunny, 17. On the bays, westerlies 10 to 15 knots and waves below a metre. At Cheltenham, 8. Avalon, 7. The city, it's 9 degrees. David Armstrong, Melbourne Zone, 3AW.
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0: It is 25 to 9. Good morning. Well, there's yet another big issue today, the suburban rail loop. Now, as predicted on the program yesterday, Ben Carroll, our brand new premier, he's been in the job 2.5 days now. Ben Carroll is having a serious look at the SRL. Now, he has said, and this is a quote in the Age newspaper, he says, everyone knows there's not a stronger supporter than me for airport rail. Airport rail will electrify the northwest. And, of course, Ben Carroll's seat is in the northwest of Melbourne. So it seems like he wants to review the suburban rail loop. And the rumours are that he might see, can they get out of the contract? Can the tunnelling machines, which are here, but yet to dig the tunnels, can they be sent back overseas? Could we get the companies who have been contracted to build the suburban rail loop to maybe do something else, like build the rail line out to the airport or whatever? Now, it's well known that the cost of the suburban rail loop is not going to be $34.5 billion. And by the way, that's just stage one, you know, Cheltenham to Box Hill. My guess is now it's probably hit $50 billion minimum. And there isn't the money for that. And one of the problems with if we do push ahead with the suburban rail loop is that is it for the next generation or so of infrastructure in Melbourne. We won't have the money to build anything else. So not only does this have to be a good project, it has to be absolutely the best project, the number one project in Melbourne for the next 20 to 30 years. And I'm not convinced that that is the case. For example, the federal government, you know, has been asked to tip in $12 billion. All they've committed thus far is $6 billion. So clearly Jim Chalmers and Anthony Albanese aren't that enamoured of the suburban rail loop. Now, the thing about Ben Carroll is he's got effectively a clean sheet of paper. He can do, well, whatever it takes to try and get Labor some more votes in the upcoming November state election. And if he has to blame everything on Jacinta Allen, that's what they will do. Now, by the way, it's also rumoured that this royal commission that he's going to launch into corruption on the big build will haul Jacinta Allen and Daniel Andrews before the commissioners, which I think is a good thing because that fish absolutely rotted from the head. But 133693, mornings at 3aw.com.au, I mean, we've got a decision to make and it cannot be put off. Either we push ahead with the suburban rail loop, we say, look, we've already spent $6, $7, $8 billion and we've signed contracts for more, and we know that the Labor government has done that, or we scrap that money, and that's what it would mean. That money has either been spent or would have to be refunded to the contractors, and we end the project but at least avoid spending another $40 billion and we do something else with the money, like build an airport railway line, you know, between here and Tullamarine, Melbourne CBD to Tullamarine. Now, the weird thing about the airport rail link is that both sides of politics support it at different times. The Liberals have said they think it's a good idea. Labor has said many times they think it's a good idea. Jess Wilson likes it. Ben Carroll's own seat is in part of the route for the suburb, airport rail link. So, you know, weirdly, that's a project. Just about every city of any note around the world that has an airport within cooee of the CBD has a direct rail link between the two. Sydney has it. For some reason, Melbourne does not. Anyway, we'll take calls on this. We're going to speak to an infrastructure expert after 9 o'clock, but
1: It is go, no go on the suburban rail loop. Literally every day, every week we delay a decision here, the more it will cost to cancel it, if indeed cancelling it is what we do. The other alternative is that we are too far gone, that we spend too much money on this, that the project simply has to proceed. And what we'll end up with then, it will only ever build stage one, and we'll have an underground railway line at great expense running daily between Cheltenham and Box Hill. And God knows if that'll turn out by itself to be a good idea. 133693, mornings at 3aw.com.au. Also today, and I almost fell off my chair when I read this, the Australian Curriculum Assessment Reporting Authority. So this is ACARA, and they, amongst other things, you know, supervise NAPLAN testing. So it's sort of like a national body as opposed to a state body. Last year, 27% of students, that's more than 1.1 million children, received an adjustment for a disability. 27% of the students in Australia have something deemed to be a disability. Now, without knowing, my guess is that a lot of these so-called disabilities revolve around an inability to concentrate or maybe anxiety before tests and exams. But are we defining disability so widely now that 27% of school children have one? Now, I've mentioned this many times, but I had a grandfather who was profoundly disabled. He spent the last 10 years of his life bedbound, the 15 years before that completely dependent on a motorised wheelchair. That was a disability. That was a real one. The idea that more than one in four school children also have a disability, I think is laughable. I think we are defining disability so widely now that if you are nervous, you know, the morning of a test, you can say, oh, well, I'm disabled. I have anxiety, which, by the way, is a normal human emotion. We'll have a look at that as well. But seriously, 27% of children in Australia last year got some sort of exemption, some sort of an adjustment based on a perceived disability. I cannot believe that number is true. 133693, mornings at 3aw.com.au. Also today, if you are one of the dwindling group of people who still likes to post letters to write down your thoughts and then fold up a piece of paper, stick it in an envelope, go down to the post office, buy a stamp, put the stamped envelope into the red post box, I wonder if this might change your mind. Australia Post is set to lift the cost of a stamp on September the 1st, so in just over a month. The cost of a stamp right now is $1.70. As of September the 1st, it'll be $1.85. And the ACCC has approved this price rise. Now, I'm almost certain that Australia Post would really like it if we just stopped sending letters. And in fact, the bulk of letters that go around our system now, A, they're at a letter, at a level which goes back to the 1930s. That's how much mail deliveries have fallen. B, apparently it's mainly government departments that send them. You know, the incidence of a person writing to another person as two individuals is vanishingly rare. So if the price of a stamp hits $1.85 and in a few years it will be $2, will that stop you sending letters? 133693, mornings at 3aw.com.au. The reality for Australia Post is they lose money on the letter business. It is not a business. It is a loss maker that they are forced to offer. They only make money on the delivery of parcels, which costs a lot more than $1.85 per unit. 133693, mornings at 3aw.com.au. And my other question today is about councils. Councils are screaming like stuck pigs at the moment because they say that they cannot deliver the services ratepayers demand with rates at their current level. Now, you remember just over a week ago, Jacinta Allen sort of hatched this, you know, stupid plan to get rid of rate capping and allow councils to charge much higher rates. I might add that in New South Wales they did this. Some Sydney councils increased their rates between 20 and 40% in 1 year. Once they were let off the lead. Now, I don't know what Ben Carroll's policy on this is going to be, but the question remains, would you be happy to pay more rates if the council offered better services? Now, I, for one, pay rates. I don't want to pay any more. I just want the councils to stick to the basics, you know, rubbish collection, pothole filling, that sort of thing. Stop banging on about nuclear disarmament and gay pride and freedom for Palestine and all that sort of thing. But councils maintain, and I'm reading this article in front of me, that ratepayers want better services and therefore might be happy to pay higher rates to fund them. I dispute that conclusion. 133693, mornings at 3aw.com.au. Let's go to some calls. Sean, good morning.
8: Morning, Tom. How are you?
1: Very good. Thank you, Sean.
8: Just drove past to see that AU building about half an hour ago on Elizabeth Street, and all the blokes were out the front, up to 100 blokes.
1: Fire drill?
8: I'm not sure, mate. They weren't there. They were walking up to Alexander to go to a meeting, but they weren't in work clothes. They were just in civvies.
1: Okay. All right. So we've got 100 workmen, work people, do we say these days? Workers. Out the front of a CFMEU building on Elizabeth Street in the CBD. All right, Sean, we'll check it out. Might be a fire drill. Might be some sort of protest they're getting ready for. We'll check that out. And if it does check out, you could be in the running for our weekly Word of the Street prize, a $1,000 voucher to spend at Imp Jewelry. They're the handmade and remodelling specialist. Pete, good morning.
9: Good morning, Tom. Yeah, I just wanted to make some comments about state's budget and SRL.
1: Yeah, go ahead.
9: Yep. So, you know, obviously I think it's a good thing if they're going to dump the SRL. That's a great thing for the state's budget. But all this talk about redirecting the money into Airport Link or other infrastructure projects, don't you think we just need to stop any further infrastructure for the moment and get on top of our finances?
1: Oh, look, Pete, if it was me, absolutely, that's what I would do. I think for Ben Carroll, I mean, the reason I brought up the Airport Rail Link, he was quoted yesterday as saying, I am the world's biggest supporter of Airport Rail here in Melbourne, or words to that effect. His own seat is in the path of the Airport Rail Link, so no doubt he'd like to see that money spent in his area. But yes, what we should be doing is saying, look, we have soon we'll finish North East Link, we have finished Metro Rail, we finished Westgate Tunnel, maybe at a cost of, you know, billions of dollars, we scrap Suburban Rail Loop, and that's it for a while. And we focus on budget and debt repair. But it is in, well, particularly Labor's DNA to keep spending big money. And Pete, if you can be bothered, have a look at the letters page in The Age today. Letter after letter says, oh, well, Jacinda Allen might have done some bad things, but look at what she's built. Look at the level crossing removals. Look at the Westgate Tunnel, the one that no one drives in. Look at Cross City Rail. You know, we'll remember this long after the cost of these things and the corruption associated with them is gone. So some are saying if you build it, by definition, that is a fantastic thing. 133693, mornings at 3aw.com.au. Calls and emails are coming up. I'm going to speak to an infrastructure expert after the 9 o'clock news. Is it possible to get out of a Suburban Rail Loop contract at this late date? And if so, how much would it cost versus how much more would have to be spent? I want to look at letters. The official price of a letter is going from $1.70 to $1.85 in just over 4 weeks' time. And do we really think 27% of school children, that's more than one in four, are in some way, shape or form disabled? That's all coming up at 14 to 9.
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5: It's Brad Arnold from Transport Victoria. A full car nose to tail causing delays at the city end of the Monash Freeway. Delays pushing back before Warragul Road with the right lane closed near Yarra Boulevard. Police and Trans Evidence Response Crew directing traffic around it. Consider using Dandenong Road, Queen's Road and Kingsway back to the Westgate Freeway or in towards the CBD. Still residual delays at the M80 Ring Road Alternative between the Hume Freeway and Pascavar Road after an earlier breakdown. Those lanes have been reopened. There's still works affecting the Belgrave train line. Buses replacing trains between Bayswater and Belgrave.
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0: It is 11:09. 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Graham says the Suburban Rail Loop could become the new Commonwealth Games. Yeah, but Graham, times 10 or 15, we've essentially spent $600 million not to host the Commonwealth Games. The Glaswegians have managed to host theirs for about $300 million. If we scrap the Suburban Rail Loop, the estimate of how much it will cost us not to go ahead is somewhere between $6 and $10 billion. John wants to know, which party is Ben Carroll in? He's read the Liberal song sheet and he's copied all their policies. I agree, John. We spoke about that yesterday. And it is going to make the election in November very interesting because on things like the Suburban Rail Loop, the need to reduce debts, the need to get tough on crime, the need to have a Royal Commission into corruption on the big build, the two parties have the same policies. Now, look, just on that, on Monday at 9 o'clock, joining us live in the studio will be Opposition Leader Jess Wilson. And I want to pursue her on that. Like, I think the election is going to come down to an issue of trust, not policy differences. Ben Carroll is very different in what he believes in compared to his predecessor, Jacinta Allen. And Jane wants to know, what is the point of calling Daniel Andrews to give evidence at a Royal Commission? He will claim he does not remember. I agree, Jane. It is extraordinary how someone who managed to win three elections, be Premier for almost 10 years, apparently now runs a very successful consulting business, he's made millions of dollars, can't remember things. 133693. Eve, good morning.
18: Good morning, Tom. How are you?
0: I'm well.
18: Just wanted to talk about the Suburban Rail Loop. I live in that area and it's a complete schmozzle. And I went to a lot of the meetings when they were told to us, but not one of them could tell us how much it was going to cost. And I kept on saying, how much is all this going to cost?
0: Well, they don't know, Eve. That's a very good point. There is actually, let me see, I think there is going to be a parliamentary report in the next month which will update the cost. And that may be the sort of smoking gun that Ben Carroll needs. Like if the cost has gone from $34.5 billion, which, and that figure's more than 5 years old now, let's say it becomes north of $50 billion, that might be the trigger that Ben Carroll needs to say, hey, we simply cannot afford this. The federal government won't stick in the money. There's not enough value capture associated with it. We're calling the whole thing off. But the thing is, that will cost us, taxpayers of Victoria, to call it off $6 to $9, maybe $10 billion. But we save spending another $40 billion. Thank you, Eve. Hugh, hello.
22: Good morning, Tom. I've got a question for you. The Peninsula Link had roadworks last year that they dug up and they put down that looked like a brand new road.
0: Yes.
22: And they had to redo it again this year at a cost of $40 to $50 million.
0: Yes.
22: Which they did. It took 3 months to do. Now it's finished. Sections of that road have slippery when wet. And 80-kilometre signs when it's raining.
0: Yes.
22: How can we build a brand new road twice and have it not suitable to drive at 100 when it's wet?
0: Hugh, it's a good question. I drove around the diversion while that was being done, and I've driven down it now that it's allegedly finished. I think it's part of a plot. We build the roads as cheaply as possible, and then because
1: well, we don't want to do it properly, we lower the speed limits. And across the Mornington Peninsula and in many other parts of Greater Melbourne, in fact, around Victoria, so many roads that used to be 100 k's an hour are now 80. And sometimes it's because they remove the hard shoulder, the emergency stopping lane. But often it's just because the road itself isn't very good or is susceptible to potholes. Or maybe it's part of the sort of speed limit crowd that says lower speed limits are always a better thing. But I agree with you, Hugh. Looks down the line. We'll treat that as word in the street. We'll try and find out if the reduced speed limits on Peninsula Link or East Link are now permanent. And you could be in the draw for our yearly Word in the Street prize, 60 grand towards a Mercedes of your choice. Thanks to Mercedes-Benz Brighton. 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Secure yours before they're gone for good. Sarah, hello.
2: Hi, I was ringing about your comment about the numbers of children with disabilities.
1: Yep.
2: I'm a mental health occupational therapist. I actually do work with adults, 25 and over, all the way up into late 70s. I have four neurodiverse grandchildren. I have a neurodiverse daughter who this week has been diagnosed with cerebral palsy, and it's highly probable her son has cerebral palsy. I'm probably the autism. The people I see in my practice are all people who suffered through their schooling. There were no allowances made. Many didn't make it through school. The number of kids being removed from school nowadays because of the bullying and everything goes on, and the number of kids with awful anxieties.
1: All right, Sarah, just to cut a long story short, I'm not saying that disability doesn't exist. As I said, I had a grandfather who was profoundly disabled, but I don't believe 27% of school children are disabled. I think we are expanding the definition of disability simply too high. If you work in a practice that deals with disabled children or disabled adults, obviously most of the people you see by definition will be disabled. It doesn't mean everybody you don't see is also disabled. Anyway, that is the debate, Sarah. Keep listening and thank you for the call at 5 to 9.
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5: It's Brad Arnold from Transport Victoria. The cleanup continues at the city end of the 1H freeway. Up to four vehicles involved in a collision near Yarra Boulevard. The right lane still blocked. Some heavy traffic in parts all the way back towards Huntingdale Road. You can try Dandenong Road, Queen's Road and Kingsway.

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1: It is almost 9 o'clock. News in a moment with David Armstrong. After the news, we're going to speak to a transport and infrastructure expert. Ben Carroll wants a review of the suburban rail loop. Jess Wilson wants to do the same thing. It's weird that both the Premier and the Leader of the Opposition are in furious agreement that they don't like this project. But is it financially possible for us to get out of it? Also, I want to look at the price of a stamp. It's going to go from $1.70 to $1.85. I think the end of the age of letters is upon us. And is it really true, as the Australian Curriculum and Education Authority says, that 27% of school-aged children are in some way disabled? Come and join us. Have your say. 133-693.
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8: 9 degrees in Melbourne. Possible showers atop today, 13, 9 o'clock. Good morning. I'm David Armstrong. Medication mix-ups have killed 3 Victorians in aged care homes. Brian Wilson reports.
9: An investigation has found that 3 aged care residents died entirely preventable deaths after staff gave them other residents' medications. In 2 of those cases, staff delayed calling 000. The coronial investigation identified 3 confirmed deaths and the possible accidental deaths of another 4 since October 2021. It described an horrific cluster of deaths at 3 different homes, identifying systemic issues and warning residents will continue to be at risk until these were fixed. It's prompted the coroner to call for national reforms to better protect the elderly. Brian Wilson reporting.
8: State government's reportedly set to rejig the work from home legislation, which is set to pass through Parliament's lower house today. The Premier, Ben Carroll, reaching out to concerned business groups, indicating he is open to the legislation being amended in the Legislative Council. The Australian industry group's Innes Willock says the bill

0: in its current form will hurt Victoria.
1: What the old Premier had put forward was just bonkers, quite frankly, is a positive first step, that what they were proposing around work from home would impact Victoria's economy very, very badly. It would impact future investment. It would impact future jobs.
0: There'll be an official apology today from Ben Carroll for all victim survivors of child sexual abuse in Victorian government schools. The Premier says he has personally met with the victims and their families from Beaumaris Primary, which was at the centre of a major historical child sex abuse scandal involving four teachers, systemic cover-ups and a landmark state government inquiry.
2: Today's apology is not an ending. It's a start. It's a start for meaningful change, meaningful action and reform.
0: A new diagnostic blood test for Alzheimer's disease has been approved by the Therapeutic Goods Administration. In an Australian first, the test will work by detecting key brain proteins in just 18 minutes. Dementia Australia's Dr. Michael Woodward says it will transform early detection.
3: The blood test is very accurate. In about 80% of cases, it will give you a strong answer as to whether you will or will not develop Alzheimer's in the next 20 years.
0: Experts in northern Bulgaria say record low water levels in the Danube River have exposed the remains of a mammoth. A lower jaw, two tusks and a possible mammoth rib have been discovered by a local resident. In finance, the dollar, 69.81 US.
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0: Jack Martin replaces Patrick Dangerfield for Geelong for tonight's game against Collingwood. The Pies bring in Lockie Schultz for Braden Maynard. Australia's most successful Commonwealth Games in the pool has ended with a gold in the men's 4x100 medley relay, anchored by Flynn Southam.
5: Missile jumps into the Glasgow's become the great Southam land. He's going to take Australia to gold here. The final event in Glasgow, fittingly, is won by Australia.
0: Audio thanks to Seven, Australia winning 37 of its 47 gold medals in the pool. England is expected to appoint former New Zealand captain Stephen Fleming as its new test coach. He will replace Brendan McCullum. And in tennis, Cruz Hewitt set to face Alex Diminor in the second round of the ATP Tour event in Washington. That's the latest news and sports.
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7: It's Brad from Transport Victoria. Delays of up to 45 minutes now for the 1H freeway due to a multi-vehicle collision just before Yarra Boulevard. The right lane remains closed as clean-up continues. Some heavy traffic in parts all the way back before Ferntree Gully Road. You can try Dandenong Road, Queen's Road and Kingsway as an alternative coming in from Melbourne South East. Further out into Melbourne South East, southbound delays along the Western Port Highway and towards Lyndhurst. We had the collision near Lyndhurst Boulevard. The left lane's closed. It'll allow extra time for the Belgrave train line buses replacing trains between Bayswater and Belgrave.
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0: Possible showers today, a top of 13 degrees. A partly cloudy day tomorrow, 13. On Saturday, sunny, 17. Sunday, mostly sunny, 17. By Monday, showers, 15 degrees. And Tuesday, a shower or two with a top of 14. On the bays today, westerlies at 10 to 15 knots and waves below a metre. At the airport, 7. Roeville, 8. The city, it is 9 degrees. David Armstrong, Melbourne Zone, 3AW.
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15: It is 9:07. Emails. Norm says if Ben Carroll wants to make a real difference, he needs to change the policy on these lifelong pensions that Dan Andrews and Jacinta Allen are getting. Well, I mean, I agree with you, Norm. I think they're wrong. Hands up in the air. My mother was a state politician, and she did get one of those pensions too, and she finished in 2002, I think it was. Every politician who was elected before 2004 qualified to a greater or lesser degree for these very generous pensions. That includes both Daniel Andrews and Jacinta Allen. The problem was it was a contract. It was signed. They couldn't undo it. So they simply said, you know, you don't get it if you are elected from this point onwards. And there's only a handful. I think there's only two or three politicians left here in Victoria who would still qualify for the pension. So, yes, we'll be paying Daniel Andrews and Jacinta Allen a lot of money each year for the rest of their lives. And I posed the question at the start of the program. A lot of councils around the place are saying that they can't afford to provide the services that ratepayers demand. Therefore, ratepayers are probably willing to pay higher rates to get what they need. Leanne says, why should our rates be increased when the councils already do stuff all? Well, that's a good point, Leanne. My council sent us two letters a couple of weeks ago saying that they were lowering the glass bin collection from once a fortnight to once every 4 weeks. They gave us a list of dates, you know, one a month, basically when the glass bin will be collected. We put it out the night before the first date. It wasn't collected. When we rang the council, they said, oh, we made a mistake. Lisa joins us. Lisa, good morning.
16: Hi, Tom. How are you?
15: Good, thank you.
16: That's good. So Mornington Peninsula Freeway, I am under the impression that it's actually not finished yet. On our local notice boards, there's been talk of it needs an extra layer on it, which is why they've got the signs out and the speed limit. But they're not doing it until December, which is right at the start of summer, which is it's going to be all closed down again. Because they said they need the right weather to finish it.
15: And that right weather just happens to be the start of the summer holidays.
16: Yeah, that's right. So, yeah, that's why, yeah, it's just not finished yet.
15: All right. Well, I mean, if they'd done it properly last year, they would need to have done it again in autumn this year. And it's all right. Okay, well, that's interesting, Lisa, so I didn't know that. So it's half finished or three quarters finished, but it's not finished. That's why the speed limit is only 80 k's an hour. And it's going to be finished in the lead up to Christmas. And it won't get done by Christmas, which will mean it'll leak into, well, probably into late January, early February, because good luck getting anybody to work in early January. Lisa, thank you. That is certainly a Word on the Street update. And you can find yourself tomorrow in the running for our yearly Word on the Street prize, $60,000 towards a Mercedes of your choice. Thanks to Mercedes-Benz Brighton, where they promise to better any trade-in price on all makes and models. Sarah, good morning.
17: Oh, hi, Tom. I just wanted to talk about SRL. I think there's quite a bit of context missing. The Liberals and Ben Carroll don't have the same policy. Ben Carroll's just simply adopted the Liberal policy after sitting around the cabinet table for the last few years, agreeing to the state government signing up to, at the moment, nearly $12 billion already spent and signing up to $13 billion more of contracts he's going to try and get out of. You know, the biggest infrastructure project in Australia. And suddenly he's decided that he wants to review it and pause it four months out from a state election. And let's not forget, he was also public transport minister from 2020 to 2023. And yeah. I know there's a separate SRL minister, but surely those two spoke to each other and the discussions around public transport.
15: No, Sarah,
17: I just find it unconscionable that he's now coming out as the big hero saying he's going to, you know, pause and review.
15: Well, Sarah, to be fair, I'm not sure he's the big hero yet. I think he's saying and doing what he thinks will garner Labor some extra votes ahead of the election. It's quite possible he simply says we will analyse things for the next few months and only after November actually make a call on it. So, you know, ideally Labor would want to win the election and then say, oh, well, we've looked at it. We can't pause it. So it's full steam ahead. I don't know that we've signed up for $25 billion, as you say, yet, but I think the number's closer to 10 or maybe even 12. But let's just be honest, it is a lot of money. And if we did shut the project down, most of that money disappears. It is gone. It is like the Commonwealth Games, but 10 or 15 times worse. Our next guest is a transport and infrastructure expert. He's the CEO of Hale Infrastrategy. Dr. Chris Hale, good morning.
13: Morning.
15: Do we know yet what our financial commitment to the suburban rail loop is? That is money spent and money signed up in contracts?
13: Well, it's a good, probably before I came on the show, I should double check what that figure exactly is. But I think it's the figure that you mentioned a moment ago, as far as we know.
15: Yeah, yeah. 10 to 12. So if Ben Carroll or Jess Wilson does decide to axe the project, I mean, that money's probably gone, isn't it?
13: Well, certainly the federal component of that would disappear. And that's a pretty serious step to be taking. I don't think that's likely, and probably not a good outcome for people in the eastern suburbs and the transport system more generally.
15: What about the cost of it, though? I mean, the $34.5 billion budget was arrived at anywhere between 5 and 7 years ago, depending on who you believe. Some say it was 2019, others say 2021, but I would have thought, an out-of-date figure. My guesstimate is probably it would cost Stage 1 closer to $50 billion now. Can we afford that?
13: I don't think if we're talking through to the Box Hill section, no, I don't think it's that $50 million figure. It's more the one that you quoted originally. And the larger figure is for the whole project all the way around through to the airport.
15: Oh, no. The whole project back in more than 10 years ago was estimated at $50 billion, but it's now, they're talking 150 to 200. But, let's not quibble over, you know, $10 billion here or there.
13: Yeah.
15: Okay. I think it will cost Stage 1 north of 40 and probably closer to 50. That's just the general cost, the cost overruns on other projects, the increased cost of building. I suppose my point is, though, is it still a good project in your point of view?
13: Well, from a transport perspective, it serves those important locations, Box Hill, the Deakin University campus at Burwood, obviously Monash University, Glen Waverley's pretty busy these days and connecting through to Cheltenham, and then it integrates with the radial pre-existing elements of the rail network. That's a pretty good outcome from a transport perspective, and the modelling, which no one has any reason to question, demonstrates that each of those stations will be extremely busy. So from that perspective, it's a winning project, it's a winning rail project. The bigger question, obviously, for Victoria and for Melbourne is about the whole rail network across the whole of the metropolitan area. And I don't think that we can move forward with a narrative or a discussion that really focuses only on one flagship project while putting aside all of the rest of the issues for all of the rest of the network and the city.
15: Yeah,
13: that's problematic.
15: See, I agree, but my fear is that if we do push ahead with this project, it will consume every remaining infrastructure dollar we have for a generation or so. So there's not much point talking about other projects because we'll get suburban rail loop and that will be it for quite a while.
13: Well, I'm worried about that being the direction at this point in time. I think there's still now a different thing is going on with this so-called review at the moment. But what they really should be reviewing is the whole of the network, which priority projects, what are the signalling upgrades that we need that can allow us to operate trains at greater frequencies, what's the service direction for the next 10 and 15 and 20 years, where are we going strategically speaking, and how are we going to fund all of those different needs and projects. And we haven't seen anything like that. I mean, there was a sort of a rail plan that was actually a pretty good rail plan, but quite obscure back in 2012. There's been no update to a metropolitan rail plan since that 2012 document. That one didn't include costings and maybe doesn't need to include costings. But if there's going to be a review, it does seem to me that it's time to review the whole of the network.
15: Yeah.
13: And that we can begin relating the suburban rail initiative with other things like the, obviously the airport link, but signalling upgrades, et cetera, et cetera, et cetera. So we know where we're going strategically speaking. We know the sources of funding and the timing and the sequencing of different projects. And without that, we're in a real mess. If we can't do that and we can't come up with that future plan for the whole of the network, we really are in a mess. And that's what I worry about, that the narrative, the obsessive narrative about the one project from all sorts of angles, including from the media, prevents us from having this policy discussion that's 40 years overdue.
15: Well, maybe, but you can't blame the media. I mean, I talk about the things the politicians say they're going to do, and the only rail project that Jacinda Ardern has spoken about, and now Ben Carroll, has been suburban rail loop. So we talk about suburban rail loop. But, I mean, yesterday Ben Carroll was quoted as saying, everyone knows there is not a stronger supporter for airport rail than me. And weirdly, the Liberal Party in the past has also supported the airport rail link. So would that be a less contentious project right now?
13: We should be building, and this is the great big shock or the reality that everyone in Victoria needs to come to. We should be building the airport rail link simultaneously with the suburban rail. And I know people fall out of their chairs to hear that, but I can guarantee you up in Sydney, they've been building two rail projects simultaneously for about 15 years now. And that's just the way that it goes. We are 40 years behind on our rail network development in Victoria. So absolutely, yes, we should be building the airport rail link right now. And if that has to be in the form of a PPP, then let's do that. You know, let's have the bigger policy discussion about how those different projects relate to each other and how they can be balanced. Yeah. But we literally can't move on as a city if we can't get ourselves over the threshold of having two rail projects at once.
15: But see, I actually agree with you. The problem is we've wasted years and years and years talking about one thing, suburban rail loop. We've now got slightly less than 4 months until the state election. That's not really enough time to do a comprehensive review of all of Melbourne's rail needs.
13: Yeah, so it'd be interesting to see what they're intending out of the review. I mean, I assume they're looking at costs of the suburban rail loop. They're probably going to go back to the construction contractor and see if they have some ideas on cost savings. It might be something like a little bit of a slowdown in the pace of the build.
15: Mm.
13: I think particularly on the stations themselves, maybe if you stretch things out by a year or two on the stations in particular, you might find some savings there. But the problem is, A lot of the times with the discussion of this on this type of angle about cost savings and about, for argument's sake, delaying things a little bit, it sounds fantastic, but what we miss when we look at it that way is that these they're not really great big construction projects. These are transport facilities that we need. And the transport facility is not useful to us until it's open.
15: Yeah.
13: So doing things, a little bit slower and, saving some costs, et cetera, sounds good at face value, but you might be waiting extra years to use that facility.
15: Yeah.
13: And it's the usage of the facility and the movement and those impacts and those benefits that we're really angling for.
15: Rather than the obsession with
13: the construction phase.
15: In fact, a third of the funding is so-called value capture only starts when the thing is actually built, doesn't it?
13: Exactly.
15: Okay.
13: So and all of it, again, even that side of the housing side of the equation, et cetera, all that stuff really comes into play once the thing opens. I think it's interesting to me as well how, everything seems to be treated as a great big construction project, and it's probably politicians that we can blame more than anyone else for the hard hats and the high vis and that sort of theatrics about construction projects. It's amazing to me that a transport minister hasn't been down to Parkville Station since it opened and do a press conference and demonstrate to people, a fantastic outcome. It's a great place, a great station, really, really busy, completely fundamentally changing the movement of Melbourne. But once it's not a great big construction project and you don't need a hard hat, apparently it's not as interesting somehow. So there's this kind of, again, this obsession with construction projects and construction phase issues, a little bit more of a focus on the outcomes and the movement and the transport system as a whole, I think, is where we kind of need to go.
15: All right, thank you for your time. Talk to Chris Hale there. Now, that's a good point. I mean, Jacinda Ardern, like Daniel Andrews, love the hard hat, love the high-vis vest, love cutting ribbons in front of, construction projects. Once it becomes part of the daily fabric of life, it ceases to be interesting. All right, but I think it will cost a lot more than $34.5 billion. I'm not sure the federal government wants to put in any more money. I'm not sure the value capture numbers really add up. And, you know, our debt has gone through the roof here in Victoria. There are limits to the amount of money we can spend and borrow. Come and join us, 133-693 at 20 past 9.
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7: It's Brad from Transport Victoria. Travel times continue to build for the Monash Freeway inbound, pushing 45 minutes due to a collision just before Yarra Boulevard. The right lane's closed as the clean-up continues. Police and Trans Evidential Response Crew on scene. Delays pushing well back towards Wellington Road. You can try Dandenong Road, Queen's Road and Kingsway back to the West Gate as an alternative. Delays outbound on the Monash Freeway past Heatherton Road with crews dealing with a breakdown. There's a cancellation for the Craigieburn line and work still affecting the Belgrave train line. Check the Transport Victoria website.
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15: It is 24 past 9. Just reflecting on some of the things our infrastructure expert, Dr. Chris Hale, had to say. He said what we really need is a sort of a comprehensive review of all of Melbourne or Greater Victoria's rail needs, because it would include regional rail as well. And yet there was sort of a review back in 2012. It's been gathering dust since then. We've charged ahead and spent a lot of money already on the suburban rail loop. And yet suddenly we've got a new leader of the Labor Party. We've got an election coming up in less than 4 months. And something on which we've spent a lot of money and signed a lot of contracts might actually be shut down. Now, it's interesting. David Limbrick from the Libertarian Party apparently has got some parliamentary budget costings for what it would cost to abandon, to shut down the suburban rail loop, all the what's been spent to date and what contracts have been signed. We'll speak to him at 9:45 because we're a bit in the dark here. You know, is it 5 billion, 6, 10, 12, 15 or more? Silvana, good morning.
28: Sorry, I was a bit distracted by what that so-called expert said. There are just 2 points I want to make here very quickly. One is just in terms of the contracts, they've been made, you know, in this context of corruption. And I'd like to ask a legal expert, you know, what's the legal basis of those contracts? You know, we build Holland, international companies, they've got form signing these sorts of contracts with these sorts of things.
15: Well, but the problem is, Silvana, I mean, you know, as we discovered with the East-West Link back in 2014, you know, if a government of the day signs a contract with a large builder for a project and then a future government decides to axe that project, it is never cost-free. And we spent, you know, seems like a very small number now, but it was $1.4 to $1.6 billion to tear up that contract. And I don't think we can say that the contracts were signed in bad faith because they were signed by the government of the day. I mean, Jacinta Allen was the premier. She was also the minister for the big build. Her signature and other people's signatures will be on the bottom of those contracts. And this is the problem. You know, contracts don't disappear when we have a change of premier or indeed a change of government. Thank you, Silvana. And look, we'll try and get an answer in about 20 minutes' time from David Limbrick. If we do abandon a suburban rail loop, which is a possibility, according to what Ben Carroll said yesterday and according to what Jess Wilson wants to do, how much will it cost us? Will it be 10 times the Commonwealth Games? Commonwealth Games cost us $600 million not to host it. 10 times that is $6 billion. 20 times that is $12 billion. That's the sort of numbers we're talking about. Jim, good morning.
1: Good morning, Tom. Just to let you know, they'll never build the airport link. Because Transurban have the government buy the shorts, because every dollar that Transurban lose, the government has to pay them back.
15: Yeah, I have heard that, and I wonder whether that's a sort of a nasty little secret that the government doesn't want to sort of acknowledge, so they sort of put off the airport rail link but say, oh, we'll come back to it in the future, but they know they won't because of the compensation they'd have to pay.
1: I got told that by one of the ministers.
15: I've been told that too, Jim, and I've never been able to get to the bottom, is it actually the case? But you are right. I mean, Transurban has built a lot of Melbourne's infrastructure, mainly toll roads, and it gets its slice of the pie by saying, well, you can't build any competing infrastructure for a long time. Otherwise, you know, people won't drive on this toll road. And, of course, part of the Tullamarine Freeway is indeed a toll road. Thanks, Jim. Anthony, good morning.
2: G'day, Tom. That section of road between Ruiduck Highway and Bungour Road is finished. I think they've laid the wrong surface. It is noticeably smooth. It's like a billiard table.
15: It is smooth, yes.
2: I think they're going to lay asphalt over it. They're going to rip it up again and then redo it. They made a mistake.
15: But sorry, Anthony, didn't they make a mistake last year and then they ripped it up? Well, I saw it being ripped up. So what we have now is the second go at it. You're saying they're going to have a third go at it?
2: I reckon they've made a mistake. They've painted all the lines. They don't normally paint permanent lines when they're going to resurface, do they, Tom? They've made a mistake.
15: It is odd, isn't it, that it's only half done and yet we're driving on it?
2: It's finished. If you look at a road surface when they're going to resurface that or put another layer on, they don't go all the way up to the curb and channel. They leave like a couple of inches. It is finished. They have made a mistake, Tom. Mark my words.
15: Yeah. Well, if you're right, well, that's extraordinary. I mean, that's not quite as bad as suburban rail, but it's up there. Because I'm pretty sure this is the second go we've had at relaying this section of Peninsula Link. And let's just remember, Peninsula Link is not that old, okay? So it's not like, I think it's, what is it now, 10 years old? The idea that a big chunk of it had to be resurfaced after only 10 years, they did it last year. They stuffed it up. They've done it again through summer and autumn of this year. According to you, it's been stuffed up again. Look, Anthony, we'll treat that as word in the street. We'll try and get some answers on this. Trying to get answers out of the government is pretty difficult at the moment. They don't know if they're Arthur or Martha. And you could, with a tip-off, find yourself in the running for our yearly word of the street prize, $60,000 towards a Mercedes of your choice, thanks to Mercedes-Benz Brighton, where you can secure significant savings on the last of the current model GLEs. That's the larger SUV. Emma, good morning.
3: Hi, Tom. Just following on from your Peninsula Link callers, I would like to know why it needed to be redone, who was responsible for the mistake, and who paid for it. If I pay someone to do my driveway and they stuff it up, I don't pay them to do it again.
15: No.
3: I expect them to fix it.
15: Well,
3: it's
15: a good point.
3: I'd like to know that info as well.
15: Well, it's a good point. I'm just trying to think, is the bit they've redone, is that in the tolling section or is it afterwards? Or before, depending on which direction you're heading. Look, Emma, I can't answer these questions, but I agree with you. Look, irrespective of who's paying for it, if indeed it has to be done for a third time. So it was originally built. It's not that old. Last year they relayed it. Didn't work. This year they've relayed it again. Apparently it hasn't worked. And minutes ago, as we heard, maybe it'll be done for a third or actually a fourth time. 1-3-6-9-3. I do suspect it was the same with the Monash. You know, that was a make-work project for years and years and years. And sometimes I wonder if it's not about actually the need to redo the road. It's just about keeping people employed and keeping hard hats and high-vis vests and ribbon-cutting ceremonies going. David Armstrong joins us now for the news headlines. David, good morning.
0: Good morning, 10 o'clock. Does that Peninsula Link issue, has that become like another post-it note that's put on Ben Carroll's desk this morning? Yeah, sorry, this one just came through.
15: The problem is in 4 months, I mean, these things can't all be fixed. No, so it's going to be, trust me, I'm Ben, I'm not Dan, I'm not Jacinta, I will do it.
0: Front page of the papers today, one was how Mr. Carroll would treat the SRL, the other was work from home.
15: Work from home.
0: Both of them are still to be confirmed. We'll have a look.
15: And are linked, because if working from home becomes the thing that some people say it will, there is a question mark over, do we actually need this public transport infrastructure if all we do is sit around in our tracksuit pants and work behind a computer in our houses?
0: But maybe top of mind for our new Premier is what to do with a divided cabinet.
15: Mm.
0: He may need, I would imagine reshuffle is a word that's
15: front of mind. Well, the problem is, but when you reshuffle, I mean, yes, some people get jobs, but some people lose their jobs and they tend not to be happy about that.
0: Well, this was the list. Sonia Kilkenny, Steve Demopoulos, Harriet Shing,
15: Jacinta People,
0: Lilia D'Ambro, all of them very staunch advocates of the
15: go.
0: Elsewhere, medication mix-ups have killed 3 Victorians in aged care homes. Staff giving them others' medications. What a terrible situation.
15: This happened in the UK 30-plus years ago. Young doctors were working they do like 120 hours a week, and someone gave the wrong patient some injection and it killed them. And I'm not saying people are dying here, but it doesn't surprise me that there's a market. I was in hospital recently. They were pumping me full of pills every 3 or 4 hours.
0: Oh, I know.
15: And you just take them.
0: You take them and you trust that you're getting the right ones. Anyway, that's a subject of coroner's court investigation. There is a call for changes there. You know you're in trouble when a global accounting company's leadership team. When they come to Australia with their clipboards and manila folders, 1,000 staff will go in September and dozens of partners.
15: Well, from what I hear, every major company that has KPMG as an auditor or a consultant or an advisor is ripping that up and saying we'll go with one of the other ones. They're going to lose most, if not all, their government work. And actually, that's pretty much it for them.
0: 1,000 staff.
15: It's extraordinary.
0: And in sport, interesting times. Alex de Minaur has won through to the second round at the ATP Tour event in Washington. Do you know who he'll play?
15: No.
0: Cruz Hewitt.
15: Ah.
0: Exactly. The young and
15: son
0: the
15: of?
0: Leighton. Yeah, come on.
15: Actually, I'm partly responsible for the KPMG issue. In 1985, I was awarded the Pete Marwick, that's the P and the M in KPMG, award for accounting excellence in school exams.
0: Rah, rah. You chose not to pursue.
15: And they said, you'll be coming to work with us. And I said, no.
0: Are auditors fun people? Are they a fun bunch to have a drink with?
15: No, auditors are like, how would you put it? And apologies to the auditors out there, but their job is to walk around with clipboards and find out what is wrong and say, now, you know, this costs this much, but here you've said it costs that much. Why is there a difference?
0: Do they knock around with actuaries?
15: Yes, the two are quite similar.
0: That's all they're at.
15: Thank you, David. Actuaries are more the mathematical side of auditors. They work out, on average, how long you'll live, which is a morbid topic for conversation. And auditors are like scorers in cricket. They don't do anything. They just write down the things that other people do. 133693, mornings at 3aw.com.au. Ahead, more of your calls and your emails. And the price of a stamp is about to increase from $1.70 to $1.85. I think the end of the age of mail, of letters, is almost upon us. At 25 to 10.
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9: 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Rob joins us. What have you seen, Rob?
29: Well, excuse me, Tom. I've just gone through the construction site on the Eastern Freeway going outbound and around about the Middleborough Road exit. Because there's so many light poles that have been set up so the guys can work at night, they've stuck in one of those cameras that grabs you if you use your phone or whatever else you're doing inside your car.
9: Yeah. You know, Rob, I'm seeing them more and more at intersections now. I mean, obviously you shouldn't be fiddling with your phone while you're driving and you obviously should have a seatbelt on. But yes, the cameras that detect that are at many more intersections than they used to be. And it's just another reliable form of government revenue. Well, thank you, Rob. We will check that out and you can find yourself in the draw for the weekly prize, the $1,000 voucher to spend at Imp Jewelry, the handmade and remodeling specialist. Now, I don't always look in our post box as often as I should. And sometimes when I do, I find quite a few letters there. My bank still mails me my statements. I've asked, can I have them via email? And they say yes, but they still print them out, put them in an envelope and send them. You know, once in a blue moon, I get the dreaded one from the,
15: from Fines, Victoria, you know, you were going 1.5 kilometres over the speed limit. Here's a fine of $8,000, that sort of thing. But I am surprised that many people send letters these days. I mean, it's expensive. There's the cost of the envelope. There's the time spent writing the letter and then folding it up and putting it in the envelope. Then you've got to buy a stamp, and then you've got to put the stamp on the envelope and put the whole thing in a postbox. Stamp prices on September the 1st this year have been approved by the ACCC to go up from $1.70 to $1.85. Alex Guest is chair of the Licensed Post Office Group and licensee, Scott Etherington. Good morning.
7: Good morning, Tom.
15: Is Australia Post sort of quietly hoping, if they keep putting up the price of stamps, that we'll stop sending letters?
7: That must be their strategy, Tom, because I don't quite understand where they keep claiming that it's costing them more to deliver stamps, deliver letters, I beg your pardon. But as you mentioned, I'm a licensee. I run a post office in my little community, but I'm also the local mail contractor. And I can tell you from my own experience that the cost of me running that mail contract is not the cost of delivering letters anymore. It's the cost of delivering parcels. That is the real cost of me running that mail contract. So, but Australia Post have done the sums. They've gone to the ACCC and justified their increase. Now, it's disappointing this happens. It's a bit of a self-enforcing property, isn't it? You keep putting the price up and then asking yourself why are people sending fewer letters. It seems to be achieving the other.
15: Australia Post every year does publish its results, and last time I looked, you know, they lost several hundred million dollars in a year on their letter business, but they made a lot more money on their parcel business. So parcels seem to be where it's at these days.
7: That looks to be the case, Tom. ACCC queried the numbers a couple of years back and asked them to look a bit closer about how they allocate the costs, because if I'm running a parcel contract, do I apply all the costs of that contract to the fact that I have to deliver, you know, 55 letters? Or do I have to attribute some of those costs to the fact that I delivered 1,000 parcels? And this is the question of how you allocate the costs of what you're doing there. And that's what Australia Post has done and justified that to the ACCC. But at the end of the day, Australia Post has decided, and they've made it very clear to the network, the organisation, for some time now, they want to be a parcel carrier. They want to be a parcels first organisation. They have sort of turned their back on this community services, the fact that it's services first organisation that we used to be for over 100 years. And as a post office operator, we're a bit disappointed in that, because we really think that when people think about Australia Post, they think of post offices. And the fact that they've got a post office in the local community, that if you needed to, and we don't often need to, but if you needed to access a service face-to-face that you just couldn't do on your app or on your phone because of privacy or concerns or whatever happens to be, you can walk into your local post office. And with this focus on parcels, we're seeing this real narrowing of what the Australia Post happens to be. We want to broaden what Australia Post is to people, and we really think that the post office should be Australia's front counter for all the services that we used to offer in our local communities.
15: I remember a long time ago when I studied British politics, and I focused on the 19th century. They said that the average person, say in the 1850s, the only contact they had with the concept of a national government was the post office. You know, most people never went more than 10 miles from where they were born. Personal taxation was not a thing. It was only the existence of, over there, the Royal Mail that made them realise that there was an organisation sort of running the country. So I guess that's what you're saying. Hey, just quickly, within walking distance of where I live, there are three post offices. Does just one of them deliver the mail in our area, or do they take it in turns, or how does it work?
7: They're totally separately to the retail arm is the delivery arm of Australia Post. And the delivery arm will have a relationship with someone. And it may not even have anything to do with the post office, to be fair. And they'll have a contract with that person in that community to deliver the mail. It could be, in that case, one of the post offices there may hold the contract to deliver mail, but it could be someone who's completely unrelated to that. So it is a separate kettle of fish completely. And you see post offices who are just managing a post office, and that's all they do. And the mail contractor comes by and drops off their mail and leaves the mail with them. So they may have nothing to do with actual mail delivery in the local area at all, except to talk to the customers who come in. But I'd just like to raise one other thing, Tom, if I may. It's interesting that the Senate has recently opened an inquiry into Australia Post, and in its business plan and the fact that it's going to parcels focused instead of services focused. And I'll just invite your listeners, if they have a view about the value of their local post office, the association, lpagroup.com.au. We've got a page about how you can make a submission to that inquiry, which closes on the 7th of August. If you value your local post office and you value the services that are in your local post office, please go to lpagroup.com.au, read about how you can make a submission, and make a submission by 7th of August, which is only a week away. Indeed. It would make a huge difference to these senators who are trying to decide what Australia Post should look like in the future.
9: 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Calls and emails coming up. We're going to speak to psychiatrist Dr. Tanvir Ahmed after 10. ACARA, which is the National Education Body that, amongst other things, administers the NAPLAN test. ACARA says last year 27% of school students were deemed to have some sort of disability. 27%! And Kate Burridge, Head of Linguistics at Monash University, joins us next hour of the program. I came across a wonderful example of rhyming slang involving 3AW's own Darren James. So that's what we'll discuss. Until calls, 133693 at 14 to 10.
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13: It's Brad Arnold from Transport Victoria. Still a stop start around for the Monash Freeway after a series of incidents. Still got a couple of breakdowns to look out for. Delays outbound up towards Heverton Road with a breakdown blocking a running lane. Crews are on site. Also on the way to a broken down truck near Burke Road in the left emergency lane. Delays around Yarra Boulevard following an earlier collision, but all lanes are open. City under the eastern freeway is still a little busy on the Hoddle Street and Alexander Parade. On public transport, after an earlier train fault in the Town Hall area, delays of up to 30 minutes for the Cramp and Pakenham and Sunbury lines.
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9: It is 11 to 10. Emails. Pat says, in view of the staggering evidence and revelations at the Queensland inquiry into the CFMEU, why are not these revelations raised and discussed in Victoria? I'm sorry, Pat, you must have been living under a rock. We've interviewed Geoffrey Watson, SC, 3 or 4 times. He is the one, in response to a Queensland inquiry, raised the issue that probably $15 to $30 billion have been siphoned off for organised crime here in Victoria.
15: that has been front page news since the start of the year. So it is raised and it is talked about. And ultimately, Pat, it is what brought down Jacinta Allen 2 days ago. Angela says, it's staggering that the Labor Party is supposed to be a unified team, yet now we have completely different policies, a completely different situation now that Ben Carroll has taken over from Jacinta Allen. What do we make of Ben Carroll nodding his head all those times when Jacinta Allen was speaking? Well, look, it's a good point, Angela, and we hope to get Ben Carroll on the program very soon. And I'll put that to him. Twice publicly he said that a Royal Commission wouldn't achieve anything. This is in the corruption on the big build. Now that he's become the Premier, he said, absolutely, we have to have one. And Marie says, even though I am a fan of email, the faces on my grandchildren, or sorry, the looks on the faces of my two grandchildren when they get a postcard or a letter from Nana is priceless. I will happily pay another 15 cents per stamp to keep this tradition going. Michelle, good morning. Hello, Michelle.
1: Hello, how are you going?
15: Good, go ahead.
1: So I was ringing about the rise in postage.
15: Yes, from $1.70 to $1.85 per stamp.
1: Yeah, so I'm travelling around Australia at the moment and I've been sending postcards back to my aunt who's in her 80s. And, yeah, it's been great. It's been nice to tell her about our travels and she likes receiving them and putting them on the mantelpiece.
15: So whereabouts are you now, Michelle?
1: Derby.
15: Derby in WA.
1: Yes, yes. So we've been through South Australia, Queensland, NT, and now travelling through WA, and I've sent postcards from all those places.
15: And are you doing it grey nomad style with the caravan and a four-wheel drive?
1: Yep, caravan, four-wheel drive, Jack Russell.
15: Good on you. Of course, Michelle, it is interesting. I mean, even at $1.85, I mean, the idea that you can send your relative a letter for less than $2 from Derby, which must be, I don't know, 5,000 kilometres from Melbourne is not bad value. Thank you, Michelle. Andre, good morning.
2: Good morning. Just a word on the street, Tom. I'm not sure which building it is, but there are four fire trucks outside between Deakin University and the Australian Bureau of Statistics in Brougham Street in Geelong.
15: Oh. So can you see any smoke or anything, or just fire trucks outside?
2: Fire trucks outside, but a whole heap of people obviously were standing outside the buildings.
15: Brougham Street in Geelong. All right, well, that sounds potentially serious. Hopefully it's just a false alarm. Andre, thank you. So we've got four fire trucks near Deakin Uni in Geelong on Brougham Street. Andre, we'll check it out. You could also, on Friday, that's tomorrow, be in the running for our yearly Word on the Street prize, $60,000 towards a Mercedes of your choice. Thanks to Mercedes-Benz Brighton, they have the last of the current model GLEs now available at run-out prices. Get one now before they're gone. Liz, good morning.
18: Good morning. I just rang up to say, I've just been listening to your stuff on post offices. I just rang up to say I live in a small country town, which isn't all that far from Melbourne, but we don't have a postal delivery and the post office is absolutely the centre of town. Everybody meets at the post office. You go and collect your mail out of the mailbox and chat. And any sort of community messages that put up at the post office. I don't know what we'd do without our post office, and it's just such lovely people who run it.
15: Yeah, there's a town we go to sometimes, Liz, on the peninsula, and it has a sort of combination general store and post office. And like where you are, it is the centre of community life. You know, there's things all over the notice board. If you want a dog walker, a gardener, someone to wash the windows, all that sort of thing. That's where you go and find out about those things. And people have their little box and they open it up and get their letters out. It's fantastic. Liz, thank you. Marty, hello.
20: Oh, go, Tom. Tom, I just had a brief chat with our local postie and he was telling me that parcels probably come in first, but he reckons that advertising junk mail is prioritised over actual mail. So, the mail actually comes in as a distant third.
15: Yeah. Well, I'm intrigued by that, Marty, but you know, we get a lot of junk mail in our postbox, and I'm sure you do too, and it's still a thing, isn't it? I mean, they wouldn't bother to print it and pay to have it distributed unless some people looked at it. I mean, ours is mainly, you know, if you need your roof / gutter fixed, you know, gardening repair jobs, it's that sort of stuff. But we get one saying, you know, I'm running a yoga studio, come and get your ashram fixed or whatever it is, and well, some people must take notice of it. I've got to say I tend to put it straight in the recycling bin, the correct one. the yellow-lidded one, which we still have, and it's collected every fortnight. 133693, mornings at 3aw.com.au at 5 to 10.
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9: It is almost 10 o'clock news at the moment with David Armstrong. First, a couple of emails. Adrian wants to know, what about birthday cards and Christmas cards? What will they cost? Well, I don't know about birthday cards, but season's greeting cards still attract a discounted rate. And I think you'll be able to send a Christmas card during the festive season for, I think it's only 65 cents, but I will check that. And on this claim that 27% of school children have some form of disability and got allowances in their tests last year, Joe says, I know of parents who get funding for saying their child has ADHD. Joe says, this is rubbish. The child is just rude and disrespectful. Well, that sort of is the debate, Joe. Is a child just naughty, or do they have a medicalised condition like ADD, ADHD, ODD, and on the acronyms go? Dr. Tanvir Ahmed, psychiatrist, joins us straight after 10 o'clock news. And Professor Kate Burridge, rhyming slang. I've got some crackers to play you from none other than our very own Darren James. 133-693.
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11: 11 degrees in Melbourne. Possible showers at top today. 13. It's 10 o'clock. Good morning. I'm David Armstrong. Premier Ben Carroll says he is open to making sensible changes to work from home legislation. The business community is urging Mr. Carroll to scrap the laws after his pledge to rebuild trust and work more closely with the private sector. Mr. Carroll would not elaborate on potential changes, but says the broader plan does remain to give Victorians the legal right to work 2 days from home.
12: I want to be crystal clear, work from home does work for families, and now we'll go through that parliamentary process and we will consider anything that is sensible. That is where we're heading, that is the plan, and that has been what is introduced to Parliament.
11: The Prime Minister says the appointment of Ben Carroll should stem the swing to One Nation in Victoria, which he says would be chaotic.
13: Victorians will have a choice between Ben Carroll and a Labor government and chaos and a One Nation Liberal coalition. That's the choice that they will have with people involved in One Nation. They don't even know who their candidates are at this point in time.
11: And the new Premier, Ben Carroll, refusing to reveal what his plans are for the suburban rail loop amid reports the controversial project could be put on hold. Transport and infrastructure expert Dr. Chris Hale told Tom Elliott the SRL is a small part of a much bigger problem.
14: The bigger question, obviously, for Victoria and for Melbourne is about the whole rail network across the whole of the metropolitan area. And I don't think that we can move forward with a narrative or a discussion that really focuses only on one flagship project while putting aside all of the rest of the issues for all of the rest of the network and the city.
11: A 64-year-old woman's been charged.